0: evolve and grow and change. Lord, have mercy. But if you do this long enough, you know what? You can have a year like we had where it just doesn't work.
1: Yeah.
0: And you don't win. You don't win the close game. I mean, some of the best teams I've had, you can go back and look. We won the close games. We made that critical play that could have changed our season. And this year it just didn't work. And it's my fault that it didn't work. And so my job to put it together. So just like in 10, when we came off that 6-win season, some changes, kind of reset some things. That's what this offseason's been like. And I've had fun with it. I've enjoyed it. I like our personnel, a bunch of nobodies, just a bunch of nobodies, man, trying to be somebody and try to take Clemson back to the top. And we're going to do it. We'll get there. I don't know if it'll be this year or not, but we'll be there again. And I know that's going to frustrate a lot of people when we do, but we'll get it done. People pulled for us early and now they like, you know, get to the top. They like to tear you down. And so we're just trying to keep our head down and see if we can find a way to win a game.
1: Well, I have full faith that you will. There's a lot of, quote, nobodies that you have that everyone would love to have. That's for sure. There's some dang good nobodies on that roster. I am curious, though, because we talked to some coaches that have, like, ridiculous access to resources, ton of money, right? But what they struggle with is how the heck do we create culture when we can go out and get whoever we want? And that's a little bit of a – it's a blessing to have the money, but it's a curse because you can't create the culture. You have always – your secret sauce at Clemson has always been the culture. That's it. I mean, we might not have the resources, but we have the culture. So what right now in 2026 is more important, resources or culture creation? I don't know the answer to that, Coach.
0: Well, to me, it's always culture. I mean, culture triumphs everything. It really does. I mean, that's just what I believe. You know, I think, I mean, you might can win in a moment. I mean, you know, but probably not going to stay employed long term. I've always felt, you know, felt like what's best for the long term. I honestly think that's a mistake that people make in life. I think it's a mistake people make in business. I think it's a mistake football. I've seen a lot of football people make mistakes in that. Yeah, there's certain things that might be best for the moment or for just for this team, but you sacrifice and compromise what's best for the long term health of the company, the organization, the team, the culture, whatever. And I've just never been willing to do that.
2: 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The rivalries. 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
4: Strain of that hamstring. There's going to always be caution when it comes to soft tissue injuries for the Knicks and Ananobi, who's been a player that has been one of the top two-way guys so far of these NBA playoffs.
5: Ananobi is New York's second leading scorer in the playoffs and is most efficient shooter, 64% from the field, nearly 60% from three-point range on almost five attempts per game. On the ice, it's game three of the second-round Stanley Cup playoff series for the Hurricanes and Flyers. Carolina-Philadelphia scoreless in the first period. Canes lead the series 2-0. Baseball, Yankees scored 6 in the sixth. They beat the Rangers 9-2, their 16th win in 19 games. Cubs ran their winning streak to 9 overall, 15 straight at home with an 8-3 victory over the Reds. Bo Naylor, 3-run shot in the seventh. Guardians stopped the Royals 8-5. Jake McCarthy hit a grand slam off Craig Kimbrell in the eighth. Rockies 6, Mets 2. Nationals 7, Twins 5. K.B. Ruiz homered, doubled twice, and drove in 4 runs.
6: Hey, it's Evan Cohen. 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

0: years ago, I saw a picture of her standing next to LeBron.
1: Yeah.
0: I think she's a little taller than LeBron.
1: Surprise me. See, I've always been used to very tall women.
0: Right.
1: I've always known. And, you know, the joke used to be, oh, she should be a basketball player. Well, now she is.
0: That's right. and better than you, too.
1: Yeah. And kicking your behind.
0: More than likely, for sure.
1: Yeah.
0: So, this has been an absolute delight.
1: Thank you.
0: Thank you for coming here.
1: Thanks for having me.
0: Of course. So let's just make sure everyone understands the All Women's Sport Network, world's fastest growing and largest global TV network dedicated exclusively to women's sports. 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Co-founded by you and Jungo TV?
1: Yes.
0: Okay, great. And then, of course, there's The View just down the hall.
1: Yeah.
0: If you ever want somebody like me to come on and mix it up, I'll always want you to come on, but who knows when you're here? I can let you know.
1: All right.
0: I can provide my view.
1: Okay.
0: I don't know if that, you know, if that... That's
1: well, you know, well, we talk to sports folks.
0: Yes. Okay.
1: I would appreciate talking to you.
0: I'll bring the noise
1: about sports.
0: I'll do all of that sort of
1: stuff.
0: You know. And that's in its sixth consecutive season as America's most watched daytime talk show.
1: Really? Oh, okay.
0: You didn't know that?
1: I don't ask questions. I just cast a check.
0: By the way, you also have a Golden Globe, so it's an E-triple-G.
1: Got.
0: Yeah, you're an E.
1: I have
0: got.
1: Like a burp. Like a burp.
0: That's
1: an E burp.
0: You got it. That's right. Pretty cool. Thank you for being here.
1: Thanks for having me.
0: You got it. And I'll do this anytime. You'd be up for it anytime I'm in New York.
1: Okay, cool.
0: That's Whoopi Goldberg right here on The Rich Eisen Show.
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14: Knicks forward OG Anunoby day-to-day listed as questionable for Game 3 in Philadelphia tomorrow due to a right hamstring strain. New York's up 2-0. Second round Stanley Cup playoffs, Game 3 from Philadelphia. Hurricanes and Flyers tied at 1 in the second. Jordan Staal has scored for Carolina. Trevor Zegras for Philadelphia. NFL news. The Vikings have agreed to terms with free agent receiver Juwan Jennings on a one-year deal worth up to $13 million. The deal provides the Vikings with a reliable number three receiver behind Justin Jefferson and Jordan Addison. Baseball. Yankees with a six-run sixth. They beat the Rangers 9-2, their 16th win in 19 games. Cubs ran their winning streak to 9 overall, 15 straight at home with an 8-3 victory over the Reds. Bo Naylor, three-run shot in the seventh. Guardians topped the Royals 8-5. Jake McCarthy hit a grand slam off Craig Kimbrell in the eighth inning. Rockies over the Mets 6-2. Brett Rooker drove in three runs. The A's routed the Phillies 12-1. Joe Mack scored the go-ahead run. Game-winning run on a throwing error. Bottom nine. Marlins 4, Orioles 3.
15: Hey, it's Evan Cohen. Coming up Friday, the 76ers are down 0-2 and dealing with injuries, but will playing at home in Game 3 be enough to get them back into the series? It's on Sportsmanlike 6 a.m. Eastern right here on ESPN Radio, ESPN2, and ESPNU.

0: responsibility. I'm still laying at the feet and at the fourth quarter of James Harden, because even if you don't show up the first three quarters, superstars can still make an imprint and change a series in the fourth.
1: And he knows that he's got to take more than two shots in the second half. He knows that, right? That's. I mean, we were saying it while we were watching the game. He don't want it. He don't want it. Like, we were calling that out. And if we could sit here where we're sitting at and call it out, anyone in the arena on the sideline could call out what's going on as well. He can't settle for only two shots in the second half, knowing that these are gotta have them. This is the postseason, Jack. This isn't, you know, oh, this is the middle of the season and don't worry about it. You can go to the club afterwards and, you know, you'll have another game. Like, that's not the case.
0: Why would you want the coach to need to call plays for you? Right. You're a superstar.
1: Exactly.
0: I want the ball. When Spider doesn't get it, give it to me.
1: Exactly. That's exactly what he needs to do, and he didn't get it done. And now the Cavs find themselves in an 0-2 hole. Coming up next, the Lakers. They're trying to even up their series with the Thunder. We'll let you know how that's going and hear from J.B. Bickerstaff. It's ESPN Radio.
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1: Yeah, and yeah, I don't want to be disrespectful, but it really is the starting line. 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
0: 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Coming up next, the NCAA basketball tournament, it's officially expanding. 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
2: On this canvas, one strike can change it all. A masterpiece.

0: game, and they couldn't do it. That's the real story.
1: Smalls, what's the definition of insanity? Do we know?
2: When you keep doing the same thing over and over again and you expect a different result, that is insanity.
1: 17 years in a row, NBA teams are utterly insane. We will get to that after Smalls has this from RK.
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0: while we were here.
1: Danhausen was all over ESPN yesterday. Was in Bristol. Is there an argument that we're talking too much about Danhausen?
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3: That's why it's not on the list, Evan, because I have to hear it from you 27 times a day. 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
1: Okay, because they're playing against each other 1 p.m. Eastern on Saturday in that game, Dallas and Indiana, which Ryan will call, of course, on ABC and on ESPN+. 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I mentioned that WNBA game. 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
3: Good Friday morning, everybody. John and Lance along with Dell for the next 3 hours here on ESPN 97.5. Glad you could join us. Boys, the beard is catching it this morning. Holy crap. The statistics out on him and his playoff failures. It's his 36th playoff game with three or fewer made field goals.
4: It's wait, say that again?
3: 36 playoff games.
4: No, that's impossible.
3: No. Three or fewer made field goals. His 46th playoff game with as many or more turnovers than made shots.
4: No, wait. That's not true. Because Charles and Kenny just had that. Charles started at 36.
3: He said 29.
4: Right, he said 29.
3: Yeah. Well, somebody's wrong.
4: I would say whoever you go, where did you get that from? Just Twitter somewhere?
5: So there's an issue because I think Nick Wright initially put that out there, at least in this most recent run. So the question is it more, like I think it's 29 it's more turnovers than field goals, but it might be 40-something if it's 20 even
3: as many or more.
5: I guess many or
4: equal
5: more.
4: Equal or more?
5: Yeah, if it's like, so say he had three field goals made last night or something, like, and three turnovers, like I think it's like 40-something if
4: so
5: you
4: it's
5: include
4: either greater than or equal to
5: greater than it might be 40 team. Something, but more than I think it's in the 20s.
4: He's only played like 129 playoff
3: 182 games.
4: He's played that many playoff games.
3: Yeah, yep.
4: He's played like a lot of playoffs.
3: It's like 25% of his games. It's just the numbers are staggering.
4: He's got the problem is he's not consistent. He's wildly inconsistent is what we're saying.
3: The turnovers, I watched that game. The turnovers are just ridiculous.
4: They're so bad. They're so careless. And his right now, I mean, in his last four games, have you seen his last four games? He's 17 of 51 in his last four games. He is from the 3-point line. He is, 3 of 20. In his last four games, he's got 21 or 22 assists and 17 turnovers. Like he has been hot booty grease. Hot booty grease has been James Harden. And that's, you know, and that includes games where they needed, you know, wins against the Raptors. He wasn't very good. He just wasn't very good. So he's earned his reputation as being, I mean, he is an all-time playoff choker. Does he have some good games? Yeah, he absolutely has some good games.
3: Yeah.
4: This dude clearly is affected by pressure. Clearly. The sample size is enormous. It's, you know, and I'll just be honest with you. I don't care one single bit. Every time I see this, I think, man, I can't believe all these people or a certain number of people in Houston were like, we need James back. They've been doing that forever.
3: God.
4: They've been doing this forever. This has been a thing for a long time.
3: Everything about him, everything about the way he plays.
4: Just
3: the
4: losing.
3: Defense, everything about him. Adam Schein says, Harden is one of, if not the absolute worst, playoff performers relative to regular season success.
4: Yes.
3: In North American sports history.
4: That's fair. That's
3: over
4: totally
3: the last
4: fair.
3: 50 years.
4: That's totally fair.
3: Yeah.
4: If you look at James Harden, the regular season player, and James Harden, the postseason player, it's just not even close. He's never beaten the allegations, never beaten the charges. He will go down. This is what his legacy is.
3: Now, Draymond defended him. Well, he's got all those turnovers because he's got the ball in his hands.
4: Don't care. Draymond defends everybody. It doesn't matter. He defends anybody who, if you make a comment about somebody, if somebody has a criticism, yeah. Draymond's just argue-to-argue guy. That's all he is. We all know a guy who would just, it's like me and my brother. If I say something, my brother didn't do it so much now, but it used to be my brother would just, he's just going to go the other way. Draymond's just, I'm going the other way. Whatever you say, I'm going to go the other way.
3: Yeah,
4: it doesn't matter. Yeah. So I don't care what Draymond says.
3: We know those people.
4: Oh, and he said Draymond Green's like, well, he handles the ball. And then Charles gave him an example of like 10 players who handle the ball a ton.
3: Yeah.
4: Including LeBron, Steph Curry, all these players. And Draymond, yeah, don't be, he shouldn't be on TV. He's humorless. Get off my TV screen.
3: Yeah. So, well.
4: Does it make you sad that James is playing poorly?
3: I don't know why, but I root against him all the time.
4: I kind of do too. It's not healthy. It didn't speak well of me, but he quit on my team. He got a bunch of guys. I know behind the scenes, and this is public knowledge. He got coaches fired. He got players traded. He bullied the Rockets organization into everything he wanted. They gave him everything he could possibly want. And, you know, it was like, I don't love it. I don't love the guy. I don't love the basketball player. So yeah, I don't cheer for him. I'll tell you that much.
3: Yeah. No, I don't like, yeah, I don't like the person. You told a story of, I can't get
4: well, there's two different stories.
3: The style of basketball is just,
4: there's
3: awful.
4: The Moses Malone Jr. story or whatever, whoever yeah. Moses saw. No. Was it Moses Malone Jr.? Is that who it was?
3: Yeah.
4: Yeah. There's him, that story about getting beat up at a strip club while sources said he was on the phone, kind of FaceTiming, watching it, kind of giving orders. That was one thing that was out there. And the other one is the kid just asked for an autograph, kid from out of town at a Target where no one else around, and his bodyguard says, James is shopping. And James just started laughing and walked off like, dude, I don't know. I just have no respect for that. And then he'll do something. Then he did one of those PR, hey, I'll take kids shopping for Christmas, where he walks around and then, you know, which is great. You know, he picks up the tab, I guess, at the end. Make sure you got all the cameras there. When there's no cameras there, you couldn't sign an autograph for one kid. But whatever. Yeah. Whatever. Right. No, I do not cheer for him. And he gagged. You know when I turned officially? When he decided that he wasn't going to try in that game against the San Antonio Spurs with Kawhi Leonard out. I said, all right, never again will I, because this is intentional. You're intentionally throwing the whole season now.
3: Yeah.
4: I will never be on board with you. I win my games for my team, but I will never be down with you individually. And what sucks is the game before, he tried really hard. He was having a really good game in San Antonio, and they lost in overtime. And he was like, he didn't play well in overtime, but he played well for most of the game. And then the next game, he came out mad at somebody. He was mad at somebody, so he had to show him by, like, not trying and staying 35 feet out from the basket and not even touching the ball. Like, what's happening here? It's like watching an Astros pitcher. It's like he's not trying, only I guess they're trying.
3: Yeah.
4: Astros pitchers are trying right now, maybe?
3: What?
4: It's like they're Ryan Weiss.
3: Yes,
4: it's like,
3: they're trying.
4: Well, that's what it's like.
3: They're not standing on the mound like,
4: Are you sure they're not throwing intentionally, letting people? I'd rather know that they're mad at Joe Espada and they're intentionally throwing meatballs and that there's an option other than getting raked all over the yard.
3: They're not intentionally throwing it
4: I
3: over
4: wish
3: the middle
4: they were throwing games right now
3: no.
4: so that we could say, hey, there's an alternative to this if we just get their mind right. You know, if they get so they're not mad at the Astros, they'll start throwing the good pitches. When do they start throwing the good pitches? I'm tired of the bad
3: pitches.
4: I want the good pitches.
3: Mike,
4: only Spencer Arrighetti seems to be throwing the good pitches on a full-time basis.
3: Are we forgetting about Peter Lambert?
4: We're not doing this Lambert thing until he can do it two games in a row.
3: You just said two games in a row.
4: I know.
3: Are you not? Apparently, you're not watching.
4: I'd actually like three games in a row.
3: You're not watching Astros baseball. Okay, apparently
4: He actually has been decent, other than his first start. We'll see. We'll see what he does. He's 29. I don't have a lot of faith in him.
3: Yeah,
4: it's not like this young up and coming pitcher.
3: He is. He certainly feels like it is to me.
4: Yeah,
3: but he looks older on the.
4: No, but he was at least throwing the good pitches.
3: Yeah. He throws the good pitches.
4: Instead of throwing the bad ones.
3: He shut down the Dodgers.
4: Yeah, okay. Now that's a true story. Yep. He battled Shohei and won.
3: And beat Shohei.
4: He beat Shohei's ass is what he did. 2-0. 2-1 final.
3: Hey, Shohei, how'd that taste?
4: One Lambert's run. That was Kingers. That was a Kingers
3: run. Tell me how that Peter Lambert tastes.
4: Yeah, how does that taste? Roll that around in your mouth. Roll some Peter Lambert around in your mouth, Ohtani. Yeah. Not literally, obviously. That would... Mm. That's a... you could get arrested for that.
3: So that was just... It was weird not having the Astros to be disgusted with, which was nice last night.
4: Yeah, it was weird.
3: It was, the Astros... It's really, really, really not easy. Really not easy to be watching Astros baseball right now. But it was really refreshing not to have to watch it. It was really
4: good. So in a way, it was good.
3: In a way, it was great. The Astros didn't lose last night. Now they got Mike Burrows, who is my hero. Mike Burrows turns the season around today. Okay.
4: We've been waiting for a while.
3: Well, don't you worry about it. Mike Burrows turns the season around today. Okay. All right. And then we got a little weekend afternoon games. Let's go. I like these. Man, the Sunday game starts at 10:40 here. 10:40. Yeah. How about that?
4: You love that.
3: I love that.
4: You love that.
3: I'll be done with Astros baseball at about noon. 1 o'clock, maybe if it lasts that long till noon.
4: That's like you have to, like you're doing time. Mm-hmm. Like, I'll be out on good, if I keep my nose clean, we'll be done by 1 o'clock.
3: That's right. Well, it might be before then.
4: Well, yeah, let's be honest. You could be done by, you could be done by your time at 11:20.
3: 11:15?
4: Yeah.
3: Yeah, 11:20, right. Yeah, right. And then Seattle comes to town. At Cincinnati for three, and then Seattle and Texas.
4: This is what people
3: watch
4: are calling
3: the division turn around.
4: This is being called the biggest stretch of baseball for this entire season
3: of the world.
4: Yeah,
3: yeah, maybe in Major League history.
4: Mm.
3: Okay,
4: mm.
3: You got Seattle coming to town.
4: Your season could be over this week. In about a week and a half, your season will have concluded after the quarter poll.
3: Oh wow. Is Lance, did anybody check on his nail? How is he?
4: McCullers?
3: Yeah.
4: The broken nail, I'm assuming 15-day IL.
3: Man, a broken nail, how are you going to get through that? How are you going to pitch again?
4: Oh, my dad was just disgusted. I was talking to, he goes, Lance, I've got a, I'll let you go. I see the Astros are getting ready to start. This is when it was the replay. It was the day game, and his replay, I goes, Oh, so you're watching TV right now? Yeah, McCullers was pitching. I'm going to watch this tonight. I said, okay, well, and I had a decision to make.
3: Why?
4: And
3: you know what I said? Well, just let him.
4: You know what I said? Like my dad, my dad is kind of lonely. I had to think, cause my mom passed. And so it's not been easy for him. Things are not easy. The other day he was like, he had to change it. It was a mistake he made trying to book a hotel room, and it turned into a whole thing.
3: Mm-hmm.
4: Mistake online just to get it changed. And I changed it with one phone call, but it was just a massive undertaking for him. And and I thought, should I let him watch this game that's already been played?
3: Yes.
4: That the Astros lose 12-2? Or should I tell him in advance, look, this is what's going to happen. Now you decide. Do I want to see how that unfolds, knowing what the final score is? Or would I rather watch, a different streaming show?
3: Matlock.
4: He's watched Landman already. He's finished all the Landman, and he's, he can make a decision about what he wants. No, he would never watch Matlock, but okay. He might watch, he would watch Hogan's.
3: One with a,
4: he would watch,
3: he would watch. Matlock is a woman now?
4: He would watch no Matlocks. That's not his show. Hogan's Heroes, that's his show.
3: Okay.
4: That's his jam. He's driving to the black. He's just getting in his car in June. Now he took a trip to West Texas, went to Marfa, just drove to Rio Grande, stopped and looked at about 10 different high school football stadiums. Now he's going to the Black Hills. He's going to drive to Wyoming. He goes, I'm going to spend whatever money you have left on inheritance. I'm going to spend it on hotel rooms. Like, hey, we don't need to be driving that much, old man.
3: Yeah, he
4: stay
3: does.
4: At home.
3: Let him go.
4: No, he is. He wants to just go. And I said, what are you doing? He goes, just want to see the land. Well, okay.
3: Okay.
4: He just wants to go see things. So a man like that, who just wants to survey the situation, I had to let him in on, listen, Dad, McCullers gets his ass kicked and he broke a fingernail. Okay. So now your decision is, do you want to watch 12-2 or do you want to watch something else or do something else? He goes, oh man, they got beat 12-2, Lancey. I said, they did. They did.
3: Yeah.
4: And McCullers,
3: said, not just McCullers.
4: Well, I don't remember if he was in disbelief, but I just felt like this was the right thing to do. I don't want, you know, he's getting older. He's 80. I was like, he ought to be able to have a choice of, does he want to watch this or not? I need to give him a choice.
3: Yeah.
4: And I gave him a choice. And you know what? He ended up watching Astros baseball. I'm like, told you.
3: Yeah. Yeah.
4: He's like, boy, Lancey, that was terrible. I said, yeah, I know. He called yesterday. And McCullers, what is going on with the Astros pitching? This is ridiculous. All their hitters, everybody's on. Jake Myers is done for the year, which I don't care about. I said, I don't think he is done for the year, but that's all right. Yeah. My dad was trying to speak truth to power on Jake Myers.
3: All right. 713-780-3776. Just getting it started here this morning on ESPN 97. So
4: the first segment was no Astros baseball.
3: Yeah.
4: And James Harden sucks.
3: The moral of the story is the Astros didn't lose, but James Harden did.
4: Yeah,
3: that's the moral of the first segment.
4: Well, that happens.
3: And then we're going from there. We gotta figure out what you learned this week. We do have to do what you learned this week on the show. We do have to do that today because there was plenty to learn this week on the show. Okay. We got, texts from one of our listeners that he's going to invest in Lance's new, business opportunity here.
4: Mm-hmm.
3: And he's going to put a lot of money into it too.
4: Mm-hmm.
3: So,
4: it's called Time Machine Productions.
3: Yeah. Time Machine
4: Productions. And I'm going to use AI. I'm going to leverage AI to take you back to old. Well, we're going to start with concerts where you can see actual in 3D. You can see actual, you know, old. You can see concerts like, you know, that you want to see Rolling Stones from about 75. You want to see,
3: yeah,
4: Van Halen. You want to go see Joy Division play in a club.
3: Apparently you have to go to some site to do it though, which is
4: no.
3: Okay.
4: You have to go on site. Yeah. Because you're going to go attend a concert and you have to wear glasses, obviously, to do that.
3: Right.
4: So that's going to make us lots of money. And so if you want to end, you can
3: yeah.
4: You know. And then we're going to go to sports, but we got to figure out licensing fees. Where Muhammad Ali can fight Mike Tyson. We're going to have that boxing match.
3: Yeah.
4: Jordan's going to play LeBron. I hope y'all are ready for that because Jordan's going to play LeBron and you're going to be there at the game to see it.
3: And LeBron will flop all over the court.
4: And I'm going to charge you what the World Cup is now charging for top tier of, tickets. If you haven't heard that, when you come back, wait until you hear the World Cup is so out of touch. Wait until you hear what they're now setting prices at for the championship.
3: Yeah.
4: Until you hear. I bet you whatever number you got in your head isn't high enough.
3: Here's something that you can enjoy, and you can enjoy it at a great price, and you can enjoy it. I'm going to enjoy it all weekend. It's Coors Light. It's cold, clean. It's refreshing. Coors Light, you know, it just takes me to another place. 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
3: All right. Welcome back here on ESPN 97.5. Let's get Stafford in here, and then we've got to talk about this NCAA tournament. Let's get Stafford in. Hey, Stafford.
12: Good morning. Good morning, man. Lance, your business venture.
4: Yeah.
12: I want to see the 94-95 Rockets versus the 95-96 Bulls. In my mind, I want the Rockets to win. You know, that's my squad. I love them. Mm-hmm. But would that taint the GOAT conference? That would make Jordan 6-1 in the finals. Mm. And then, you know, it would mess up that conversation. It would open the door for the LeBron goaters to, you know. So I'm at a loss here. Like,
4: yeah,
12: I got you. What do I do?
4: Yeah, this is why AI is so dangerous. It could allow LeBroners to have a leg to stand on. No one has said AI is extremely dangerous. There's people talking about it could collapse society. It's going to take everyone's jobs. It could also permanently alter ESPN programming in the LeBron and Jordan debate stuff with Stephen A. Smith. It's a huge concern, AI. And I plan to own part of that business, if not a large share of that business. And I'll take all that money in while you guys have to, you know, have your debates about LeBron and Jordan.
3: Speaking of which, did you see Skip Bayless is back with Stephen A.?
4: I'm super excited today. I've already blocked off some time. And in this show, when they come on, I'm just telling you, I'm not going to do the last hour. I'm watching Skip and LeBron, or whatever, Skip and Stephen A.
3: And Skip tweeted last night, he said, LeBron's having a great game. He's still number nine on my all-time list, which is, you know, a huge, huge.
4: I blame him for all of this. Skip is one that started all this stuff.
3: Yeah, he started this crap.
4: Yeah, even Stephen A. will tell you, oh, yeah, no, I learned.
3: Who was it? Jaylen Brown told Stephen A., you need to just shut up and retire, bro. Jaylen Brown.
4: Oh, those guys don't like
3: Stephen A. last night for some reason. I don't know why. Is there any reason for Jaylen going after?
4: I'm sure he said something about the
3: Celtics. He must have said something about the
4: Celtics. A lot of people
3: Celtics
4: also don't
3: losing.
4: Like the fact that LeBron's trying to, I mean, I keep saying LeBron. The Stephen A. is trying to do this political thing where he's, you know, he's angling for a new audience and a new hustle.
3: Yeah.
4: A new hustle of some sort. So.
3: Well, he's running for president. I don't know if you heard.
4: No, I haven't heard because he didn't say that.
3: Oh.
4: I mean, will it surprise me? No, it won't surprise me. It's just going to be like junior high, or it's just a popularity contest. You're not. I promise to have Coke machines in all the cafeterias, and recess will last for 2 hours. I'm voting for Gary. So easy. We can just fool junior high kids. We call them junior high. Y'all call them middle school. We call them junior high. And we would vote for stuff like that. Like, he said he's getting Coke machines. This 13-year-old told me he's going to get some Coke machines, so I got to vote for him. Yeah, because he's got all the juice. Seventh grader's got all the juice.
3: Seventh graders can get Coke machines done. Yeah, that's right.
4: Yeah, guess what? No one ever did. We didn't have Coke machines back then at school. Not until we got out of school. We just had like orange drinks and stuff like that, and not Fantas.
3: That's because you were at the poor school.
4: Yeah, we were at the health school. We had pizza that was wrapped in plastic.
3: So, 76 teams now. 76 teams in the NCAA tournament.
4: Finally, some people get a chance to win.
3: The 12 lowest seeded invites versus, the 12 automatic qualifiers, lowest automatic qualifiers versus the 12 lowest seeded invites.
4: And why are they doing this?
3: To make more money.
4: Okay. I was just going to see if you just say the real reason, because that's all it is.
3: Yeah.
4: No, you're not adding anyone with a chance to win a championship.
3: No.
4: You're not even adding anyone.

0: And
1: is that the one where he's sneaking out the back door?
0: I got a friend of mine who's going through something kind of nasty like that, and in his state, he can sue the man who was involved with breaking up his marriage. And he's deciding whether or not to do it right now. I think there's some, I'm not going to give away too much, but there's some pieces in place that he's, if those pieces don't fit in place the way that they need to, he's going to sue that guy.
1: Wow. Well, yeah, I mean, listen, it was getting on a boat with a woman who's 7 months pregnant, just the two of you, is, you know, a
0: tremendously bad look. Man.
1: It's a horrific look. It's a horrific look. I mean, more people are offended by that than anything that's come out. What are you doing on the boat with a 7 month pregnant woman? What are you doing? I mean, I'm telling you, well, I don't know. I kinda, you know what? They had, this is a relationship. This isn't an affair. This is a, those two had a relationship. So, I mean, yeah, I don't care. I really don't care. You know what? I just think that Mike, it's going to be too much. It's just going to be way too much.
0: I can't find this story. Maybe it wasn't maybe Bill wasn't sued. It was, I remember the story coming out about the neighbor's wife. It was all over Jim Rome's show back in the day. It's a long time ago, but I can't find all the details. Everything I get now is just Jordan Hudson, Jordan Hudson, Jordan Hudson nonstop. They're still together, right?
2: Yeah, he's still going to her competitions.
1: Yeah.
0: Cheer comps?
2: Yep.
0: Is she doing competitive cheer?
2: Yep.
0: She's not.
2: Yes, she is. No, Bill will take pictures.
0: No. She doesn't cheer. Is she coaching a team?
2: No, she's a cheerleader.
0: Shut up. She's doing competitive. That was a joke I was making.
2: No.
0: She's doing competitive cheerleading?
2: Mm-hmm. Yes.
0: In what age group? She's 24.
2: I don't know what age group it is, but she's got the, it's, I guess it's adult competitive cheerleading. I got a picture of her up right now with the makeup that you see cheerleaders have for those comps, the sequined uniform, all there.
1: And they're on the beach and he's helping her practice. He's lifting her up. Remember?
2: She was at a cheer competition April 26th and Bill was there at Wide World of Sports, ESPN. God,
1: that is so creepy. That whole thing is just
2: holding up. She's holding up her pick. Yeah, she does it. That's her thing.
1: So creepy.
2: Adults can cheerlead competitively. Mean, she's a national champion, gentlemen.
1: It's, yeah. I mean, she's a national treasure.
2: That's one way of putting it.
1: Yeah. I mean, that whole, I don't know. I don't know. He's not in great shape. I mean, what's that like for her?
2: I was just talking about how they spend time with each other out and about. You have taken it to a different place.
1: Well,
2: that's where your mind goes. I was thinking about how miserable he would have to be to do some of the things she wants as far as, hey, I got a cheer event in Orlando. Don't you want to? Well, you know, I got to watch film of my recruiting class.
0: Can you imagine?
2: Sure, I can go down there and watch.
0: He's in his 70s, right? And he's going to go to a cheer contest, and that would typically
2: competition.
0: Be for, yeah,
2: not
0: typically
2: contest,
0: be for
1: children.
0: That would typically be for grandchildren, or maybe even great grandchildren.
2: Well,
0: instead,
2: she's of the age.
0: Does she wear a ton of makeup like those little cheer kids?
2: I'm telling you, yes. It's an adult.
1: God bless the dude at
2: cheer comp. She's got all the makeup,
1: himself,
2: the hair, everything.
1: He's got himself a cheerleader at 70-something years old. Good on him.
2: And not even like the cool kind.
0: Did she ever get stomped out by, did her and her crew ever get
2: Gabrielle Union?
0: Crushed by Gabrielle Union and all those girls?
2: I don't see that.
0: Run into an all-black group that they ended up stealing their routine?
2: I don't see
0: like
2: that.
0: Like Bring It On? Okay.
2: I don't see that, but I do know.
0: They stole our routine.
2: See, when you say 70-year-old man with a cheerleader, you're thinking, oh, he winds up dating a dancer for whatever city he's in. Like, oh, he's dating a Rockets cheerleader.
0: It still would be crazy, but yeah, you're thinking like, oh, the Minnesota Timberwolves. Yeah,
2: or she's dating a Charlotte Hornets cheerleader.
0: Yeah,
2: that's what you think.
0: It'd still be wild.
2: Yeah, but still, at least it's the cool kind of cheerleader.
0: Not cheer competition.
1: No.
0: Are you a base or are you top of the triangle?
2: That's
0: you,
2: all,
0: top of the pyramid. Are you a base?
2: That's all fine.
0: Oh, you're a dick girl. You're a base.
2: When
0: okay.
2: Wow.
0: I had someone actually tell me that yesterday.
2: If you're in high school or in college, okay, that competitive cheer. When's the cutoff?

0: How old do you have to be before you? I mean, that's not something you do anymore.
1: I thought 24 was definitely inside that number.
2: I thought college was it. They have adult
0: competitive cheerleading.
1: John, they have like co-ed softball leagues. You can do cheer forever, apparently.
2: Is it the cheer beer league?
0: I don't know, but they're all still in shape because they're still early 20s or maybe a little bit after that, and they go down to Orlando and compete.
1: I'm sure it's pretty. I mean, I'm sure it's pretty intriguing.
0: Yeah, they're just right after. Well, she's like right after college. She'd be a grad student someplace if she wasn't with Bill. She's of that age. She's only 25.
1: Still ripe is what the chat says.
0: Wow.
1: Terrible.
0: Wow, wow, wow.
1: Terrible.
0: Don't read what the chat says.
1: Terrible people.
2: Well, I'm sorry.
0: What?
1: It's just
2: too creepy.
0: It's
2: just too creepy. I'm out.
1: Cheerleaders.
0: For some reason, the competitive cheer makes
1: that's too much for John.
0: That's too much for me. The competitive cheer part of it bothers me
1: more
0: than anything else.
1: I didn't know that was even a thing until you said that. I didn't think that was a real thing. I didn't know you had posts like John said, beer league, or you don't have, co-ed, YMCA league, cheerleading. I didn't know this was something you could do after college. I had no idea this was the XFL of cheerleading.
0: So she's a beauty contestant. Pageant contestant.
1: It's the XFL of cheerleading. It's what it is.
0: The UFL now.
1: Yeah.
2: UFL.
1: The UFL cheerleading. Yeah. The G League.
2: The
0: G League is for
1: like. Does anyone have a two-way contract to go, does Jordan have a two-way where she can also go and be part of the Panthers cheerleading crew?
0: I don't know. Well, they don't.
1: If they bring her up, if somebody gets sick or has a bunion that's really hurting.
0: Well, they don't do the same things as she does.
2: Breaks a nail?
0: She's not really.
1: Breaks a nail, yeah.
0: She's doing the flips and the turns in the air. I don't know that she's doing a lot
1: of dancing. Right, there's always one cheerleader at every high school where the other girls just look pretty, and then there's that one who can flip all over the place, and she was for sure going to get in because she can do all the round-offs and backflips and hosels and whatever they're called. I don't know.
0: I think you made up that last one.
1: Yeah.
2: Hosels?
0: Yeah, he made up that last one, I believe.
1: Maybe whatever.
0: He was going good.
1: Kick flips.
0: He had a couple. I went too far.
1: Roundoffs and back flips, and then that was it. I was done. But half pikes and kick flips and all the other stuff.
0: And the arms up and their leg up.
1: They can do all that jumping up. And she's the one that does all the flips.
0: She gets lifted
1: like
0: up in there.
1: Yeah.
2: Maybe it's just love.
0: Well, I know you guys are very in on
1: the
0: Madison Beer, Justin Herbert thing, but John has a problem with this.
2: Well, they're the same age.
0: And love is love.
2: No. Oh, God. I hope Jordan makes a song about Bill.
0: I got to tell you, we did that in the first hour, this in the second hour. I think Justin Herbert appearing in that video is worse than Bill showing up at one of these events. Watch the video, kid.
2: It's not even close.
0: All Bill has to do is stand there and take a picture. He's got to do all that frolicking. It's worse.
2: It's an embarrassing video.
0: It's an embarrassing music video.
2: You hate Justin Herbert.
0: I don't hate him. It's just embarrassing. If God forbid Malik Willis starts dating some pop star and he winds up in that video, I'm going to feel the same way. Maybe even worse.
1: You're not.
0: No, I would because I have to watch him every
1: Sunday.
0: You're
1: going to be like, actually, this song is actually good.
0: What about me suggests I would ever say that?
1: Because he's your guy, you defended Tua forever.
0: Forever?
1: Yeah.
0: It was like two seasons of him being at the top of the passing yards list. That's it. And that was it. I don't offend him anymore.
1: He's not your guy.
0: I didn't offend him last year.
1: James clicked him.
0: He wasn't good last year. He didn't get James clicked.
1: Yeah, you didn't. Most people don't get James clicked.
0: Yeah.
1: Most people in sports never get James clicked.
0: Win a title, extremely rare.
2: Most people ever.
0: Get rewarded when you do what he
1: ever
0: did.
1: No, you. Every once in a while, you'll see it the next year. Like, kind of. Ed Ogeron kind of got clicked.
0: He did that to himself.
1: He did. He had 1 year and then he got clicked. Why? By just being a coon ass, just
0: hunting.
1: Doing his typical cage and stuff.
0: He was hunting.
1: You knew what you hired. You're gonna have to put up with him being a little rough around the edges. That's all. Ed Ogeron's just a little rough around the edges. You knew what he was when you hired him. That man's from South Louisiana, real South. South Louisiana. John's wife knows his people probably.
2: Oh, yeah.
1: She's New Iberia.
2: Oh, yeah. All right. 713-780-3776. Speaking of Louisiana, what about the Golden Nugget? What about the Golden Nugget? Lake Charles, okay? I don't know. Lake Charles ain't really Cajun. It's its own little different world. But it's also got the Golden Nugget, which the other cities in Louisiana don't have. Thank you very much. The Golden Nugget Lake Charles is awesome. One of my favorite places because it's just 2 hours, two and a half hours down the road. I can get all everything I want from Las Vegas right there. 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
2: All right. 713-780-3776 to get in here. Pretty much a holiday show. We've done everything, but hey, you had the Astros with the day off. They've got Cincinnati this weekend.
3: That was like a gift they gave all of
2: us. It was. They gave us a nice present with the day off and all. I got a text from somebody said Jim wants to sell the team. His son doesn't.
3: It would
2: kind of suck if, you know, to just abandon this now.
3: Well, whether that's real or not, would Astro fans welcome that?
2: Would Astros fans welcome Jim Crane selling the team
3: at this point?
2: Is he the best owner we've had?
3: I don't think you can question the success.
2: Yeah. We've been spoiled for a decade of the best team at the highest level. We haven't had that ever we had a couple of years of Rockets and then it went away. But I wouldn't say, well, Les Alexander, he was a good owner. He was a good owner.
4: Yeah, Les was good.
2: He was real good. He won.
4: No owner's perfect, but Les took every chance that they asked him to take.
2: Yep. He was good. He spent the money. He did it. But they only won a couple of years.
3: When did Jim?
2: Nobody's even close to what Jim Crane has done.
3: He bought the. When did he buy the team?
4: Jim bought it in like 11 or 12.
3: So we're talking.
4: No, what about in 11? Because Jeff Luhnow was his first hire.
3: So does he?
4: Remember, he was not going to be allowed to buy the team.
3: Yeah, he tried to in 08.
4: Because there was some stuff in his business practices that had come up, and they were. It felt like they were leveraging that. Do you remember that, John? They were leveraging some of the.
2: They made a move to the American League.
4: Yeah, and they basically said, ooh, we don't like some of this stuff in your background. You better go to the American League or we won't approve it. He's like, fine. Yeah. That's what they did.
2: Yeah.
4: They just basically.
2: They held him. Yeah,
4: they held him hostage and said, you got to go to the American League or we're not going to approve it. And we've got. And they on what grounds? On this grounds, your business grounds. And he's like, fine, whatever.
2: I think people would welcome it, and I think they're wrong for it.
4: They would welcome what?
2: Welcome Jim selling the team.
4: I don't want him to sell.
2: I think Jim Crane is looked at as being a cheap owner, and I think that's unfair.
4: Cheap is not a fair word. I think he's unwilling to make himself financially uncomfortable, maybe, but I don't. Cheap doesn't feel right.
2: Well,
4: he hasn't operated any lower in the. Well, he hasn't operated
2: like
4: bottom
2: a maniacal.
4: Tier.
2: Yeah,
4: yeah, and I mean, he also hasn't spent dumb money. Like he's, you know, he hasn't put them in a.
2: You
4: want to
2: be the Angels giving out stupid contracts?
4: Well, you get stuck.
2: Yeah,
4: you get stuck, and then you all of a sudden you can't operate. Like this isn't the Mets where they have a seemingly impossible flow of money.
2: I say, do you want to be the Angels? You actually are the Angels right now.
4: Well, yeah, for now.
2: For now.
4: We're not perennially the Angels.
2: No.
4: We're not going to be the Angels forever.
2: No, God, no. No.
4: We've been through worse than this. Like, I feel like we're headed for that in some ways, but we've been through this before. It's not fun. It takes longer than you like. It's like a 5-year process.
2: Yep. It's going to be a while.
4: So it's not ideal in your head. And if you're not going to be willing to trade your best players to quickly replenish, then this is going to go down a deeper stinkhole probably.
2: No, this ain't a quick fix. And maybe that's why, maybe Luno's not right for it. If he doesn't feel like he wants to, you know, do it all over again.
4: That was
2: It was a tough process what he had to go through, and he did it. But I don't know, is anybody ready for three straight 100-loss seasons again?
4: No. No, and that's a really, really bad baseball team. But I got to say, you know, it sucks when you had your pitching staff of the future and Luis Garcia and Hunter Brown and Christian Javier, and who else am I forgetting? I mean, two of those guys are – Luis Garcia is out of baseball now. No one will pick him up. He's got the arm issues. And Christian Javier, I don't know. He's going to have to prove to us that somehow
2: – Might as well be.
4: He might as well be. Might as well be. Out of sight, out of mind. He hasn't been good since 22.
2: That's a long
4: time ago.
2: It
4: wasn't supposed to be like this.
2: Nope.
4: And if Jeff looks at this, he could just say,
2: it's a lot of work.
4: Oh, man, I got to do this again. And I don't have a young Altuve to build. Like, young Altuve, Jeff Leno stumbled upon young Altuve. He had young Altuve in his in the dugout when he took over. There's nobody like that unless Cam Smith or Bryce Matthews has something up their sleeves. But, I mean, Jose Altuve is a once-in-a-lifetime player. So that was good. He had George Springer, you know, coming up. He had already been drafted. You had George Springer coming up. Like, there was – but the minor leagues weren't exactly packed, though, John. So, yeah, and you had to – and they went through a time where Jim Crane emptied out everything. I'm not paying extra money to try to win two more games. I'm not doing it. And Astros fans said, okay, we're not going. And we don't trust you because you just came in here and it looks like you know, who are you? And he had a plan and the plan worked. So Jim Crane, I don't begrudge Jim Crane. It's just, this was inevitable. I've been talking about this for years. As soon as if your plan is just let people walk every time they hit the open market, unless you are great at drafting and developing, and you can't really have a lot of lulls, there can't be two bad years in a row, really, to be honest, to keep that flow going. Unless you have that, then fans are going to turn on you because they're going to say, you let everyone walk, you're cheap. This was inevitable that he was going to get called that. It's not crazy to think he could sell a team because of, you know, you've got, I don't know. I don't know what's going to happen after they have the player stoppage. There's going to be a work stoppage. It's almost guaranteed. And maybe it's more advantageous for owners after that. Maybe some of the new things that get put in place will be more advantageous to owners. I don't really know that it affects Jim Crane, though, because he works up to the apron of where taxes are. He's been willing to do that. He's not one of these poverty teams who spend low and try to just hoard money. That doesn't really affect him. He's not the Dodgers trying to find a loophole in the system. Like, I'm not sure it's really going to affect Jim Crane unless they come up with some cap system. I don't know how it's going to affect Jim Crane that much in the Astros, a new work stoppage, other than he's not going to make money during that time, but he also won't have to pay players. So I don't know how that will go. But Jim Crane's been a good owner, but his model opens him up for complaints unless he has somebody great at draft and develop. And they don't appear to have that right now. Dana doesn't appear to be that guy. There's no signs that he's that guy. Has he been given a chance? I don't know. Maybe he needs a longer chance, but I don't think he's going to get a longer chance. I think this will do it for him. I think a spot is gone sometime during the season, and I think Dana Brown's going to be gone shortly after the season's over. We'll see who they hire after that, but whoever they hire, looks like you got a lot of work cut out for you.
2: Yeah, that's just going to be a long process. This ain't a quick. This is the Carlos Lee Astros.
4: Yeah, because there wasn't a whole lot in the system. Like, there's not a lot in the chambers. Yep. You need Miguel Ulloa better be a really, really good pitcher. You need Eric Gaddy to stay on course. And Hunter Brown, you know, you'd like to re-sign him. Honestly, what other choice do you have other than re-signing Hunter Brown? You don't have good pitchers. You need to sign Hunter Brown. And who's his agent, John? Do you remember who Hunter Brown's agent is? Scotty B.
2: Mm-hmm.
4: You think Scotty B is going to do an early deal?
2: Scotty B ain't doing no deal.
4: He ain't doing an early deal. So you're going to have to go market value for Hunter Brown. Is this going to be the guy you, for the first time ever, you get to market and you pay market value deal with him?
2: Yeah, you're not doing that, probably. More than likely, that's not happening either.
4: And what if the Tigers come after him? Isn't that where he's from originally? Loves
2: yep.
4: Justin Verlander?
2: Yep.
4: And he may not want to stay with the Astros.
2: And the Tigers, well, the Tigers are paying money, too.
4: Yeah.
2: And the Tigers are out there. They're spending money.
4: You don't think they'd love to get their next Justin Verlander?
2: They're even worse. They're as bad off as the Astros as far as their injuries go.
4: Are you ready to deal Yordan for Fromber? Heads up. said no one ever.
2: Okay. Stop, Jeff. Stop making trades. Okay.
4: We need pitching. All no, right. No, that's a terrible deal.
2: That's a terrible deal.
4: Well, we're going to get some double A guys too. No.
2: No, thank you. All right. 713-780-3776. If you want to get in here with us on ESPN 97.5, 713-7, let's catch up on some breaks. Let's talk a little HRP. Let's talk about what's going on with your business. Love HRP. Okay. So it's Friday. You're going to be going into the weekend. I don't know if how this week went for you. I don't know. It's Friday. A lot of places it's payday. You know what? Coming up on the middle of the month, you got payroll coming up and you're thinking about, okay, how are we doing this? Are we doing a good job with it? Are we having HR issues that we're not really sure how we're taking care of them? These are things that you don't need in your life. You need somebody that's just, it's going to just happen and it's just going to be perfectly done and no worries. And that's what HR&P does. You do not have, I mean, it's incredible how good they are at this, the technology, the proprietary technology that's worldwide. They are literally worldwide. 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
2: Hour number three, our final hour of the week. We have got to play What Did You Learn This Week on the show. Let's do it next second. What did you learn this week in one sentence on the show? What did you learn? I learned that Lance has a stupid business idea. That's what I learned. But, okay, you might have learned something else. What is it that you learned? Okay, just you got to bring it. That's all I'm saying. James Harden's catching it this morning, and rightfully so. Apparently, not only was he bad offensively, there apparently stats say he's the first player since being tracked that was the primary defender, and the offensive player was 7 for 7 on drives. 7 for 7 on drives, successful drives to the hole. And so not only was he horrific offensively, but he was horrific defensively as well.
3: Do you think he will ever interrogate whatever the hell this is at some point? Maybe not during his playing career, because you gotta be someone who has an ego that says, hey, whatever people are saying about me isn't true. I know who I am. I know what I've done. But at the end of this, when it's all over, and if he gets to look back at some of these moments and he gets pelted with these, bombarded with these, maybe not the stats, but the moments of his failures, will he go back and go, you know what? I may need to look into how all this went about. Why did I do what I did in game 6 against the Spurs? Why do I have the elimination games? I don't know if he's someone who's going to look inward.
2: No, he's not.
3: There's an ex. He needs to figure out what the hell this is. Why is he such not just a bad player in moments, but someone who seems to disengage often as he does?
1: That's it. He shrinks. He was playing in yesterday's game. There were times he would sink 32 feet from the basket to make sure he was not going to be involved.
2: He took one shot in the fourth quarter.
3: And Kenny Atkinson's like, man, we got to find a way to get our guy more shots. No, he's actively avoiding them. There's nothing you can do. Unless all your players decide they're going to throw him a grenade at the end of the shot clock where he has to shoot, which is his MO, there's nothing Kenny Atkinson can do. No. He doesn't want to take the shots.
2: Kenny Atkinson looks, I don't know why every time I see him, I think of Hoosiers and the dad, the drunk dad. I don't know why, but he just looks like so disheveled.
1: Like shooter?
2: He looks. He does.
1: He looks like shooter. Dennis Hopper.
2: Yeah. I don't know. He's unshaven. It's just not. I don't know.
1: But
2: it's
1: that guy, when he was sober, was a really good coach.
2: And Kenny Atkinson is a good coach. I mean, did you?
1: What about you? Maybe you are a shooter. You're a shooter when you're
2: I'm
1: sober.
2: Fine with that.
1: When you're sober,
2: listen, I'm not saying it like it's a bad thing.
1: I was going to say when you're sober during Lent, you're a really good coach, maybe. And the other times, you're running around on the court in the middle of games. Come on, Dad. You're embarrassing me. Did you ever run on the field, walk on the field in the middle of JT's football game, like, give him the ball, let him throw the football?
3: Maybe not in high school.
1: Ray's dad did?
3: When JT was at Missouri State, if John would have been led on the field, he definitely would have been yelling, hey, why is my son not playing?
1: This offense sucks.
2: Right.
1: Ray, get your dad off the field.
3: JT, get your dad off the field.
2: Yeah, no. I never did, although I wanted to at Missouri State. You're right. You're absolutely right about that. Let's get there is a question that I have to ask you guys, too. Let's get Garrick in here. Hey, Garrick.
4: Yeah. Hey, thanks, guys. I have two things. That's concerning the Astros. So, whenever people would... Other fans would always complain that the Astros didn't really get any punishment. They got a slap on the wrist because of the whole cheating scandal. I would always point out to them that the Astros lost 4 draft picks. And at some point over the next 5 to 6 years, that was going to eventually reflect in what we have on the field. And I think we're now seeing that. Like, think about it. Those players that would have been drafted, you would have had a crop of new young talent. So you would have been bringing those guys in. They would have been coming in with Bryce Matthews and Cam Smith, and maybe you don't make the trade for Verlander, so then you have Ryan Clifford. So you probably would be looking at the next iteration of the Astros, but because of that, you have to start all over. And then the second thing, I called in on Dale's show a few weeks ago and talked about this. One thing I've noticed is since the Astros have moved further away from analytics, it's reflected on the field. So, like, I know he probably, he took the job because he wanted to be a pitching coach, but I really think the Astros made more of an effort to try to retain Bill Murphy. If you look at what Bill Murphy did, was he pitching staff? He also was the bullpen coach, pitching coach. If you look at the team, they have fallen apart in those two areas, pitch sequencing and the bullpen specifically. So the other thing is, and I told Dale this a while, but like I said a couple weeks ago, if you look at what the way the Astros have been operating, it seems like they wanted to get away from the analytics because it got to the point where it was like they were dehumanizing the game and they were taking a lot of criticism for that. And the result of that is your team is not as analytically driven, and the rest of the league has become more analytically driven. So now the Astros look like the dinosaurs using the eye test, and everybody else has surpassed them. That was really all I had to say about it. I hope they can figure out some kind of way. I've defended Dana Brown in the past, but I don't defend him anymore. I think he's a dinosaur in his approach. And it's showing on the field.
1: Yeah, a lot to unpack there. I don't know that they're that much. Maybe it's a little oversold that they're dinosaurs from an analytics standpoint. I just don't know that they're, I think everyone has caught up with them. And I'm not sure they lean as heavily into analytics and some of the sports tech, but maybe they do. And we just don't know. But there was a time when Jeff Leno was at the forefront of it. But the truth is sports has in general, basketball was at the forefront. Baseball had Moneyball, but then there was an extra layer that has been added. Basketball had sports tech that has been at the forefront that the entire league uses with Second Spectrum. Football was the latest. They're the latest to come up. But even football teams have all caught up. Most of the NFL teams have caught up. So it's not as far behind as people think. My guess is Jeff Leno had a big advantage in 11 and 12 and 13. And that advantage continued to shrink and shrink and shrink. And now my guess is everyone is doing the same thing the Astros were doing in the past. And so they probably just, you're right on that. They probably don't have any advantage there anyway. I don't think there's a drastic difference between organizations from an analytics standpoint and an understanding of spin rate and different sports science, truths.
3: To his point about Bill Murphy, and he called in, as he mentioned, my show and talked about this, the Pirates are like across the board top seven when it comes to pitching numbers in baseball.
1: We kept the wrong guy.
3: Since he joined the club.
1: We kept the wrong guy?
3: I don't know if you had a choice. Maybe he was out no matter what, but it has gone much better with him being a solo guy in Pittsburgh than it has with Miller being a solo guy here.
1: Yeah, I mean,
3: and injuries are certainly to be are fair, playing a part, yeah, but the guy, fair. But the guys who are pitching aren't pitching well either.
2: Yeah, I don't know. Yeah, everything was going along pretty good. And then all of a sudden, let's just change everything. Let's just stop doing what we were doing that was so successful. Yeah, that makes a lot of sense. Let me ask you a question. You know, James Harden, Hall of Famer, he's not going to win a title, and he's going to be a Hall of Famer. I saw a tweet, you know, with Draymond criticizing Charles Barkley in his Houston days, and Charles doesn't have a title. Hall of Famer.
1: Yeah.
2: You know,
1: who,
2: there's all kinds
1: Charles,
2: of guys.
1: Right?
2: If Michael Jordan never won a title, he'd be a Hall of Famer.
1: Hey, all, Stockton, Malone, all those guys.
2: Yeah, all those guys. Stockton, Malone. Draymond a Hall of Famer if he doesn't have the titles? If he doesn't play on that in this Golden State team?
1: No.
3: So how many times has he won Defensive Player of the Year? Because Rudy is a projected Hall of Famer. He's never won a title, but he's got like four DPOYs. Does Draymond have more than one if he even has the one? Because if he is an award winner, he's probably not making as many all-star teams if he's not playing with the Warriors.
2: No.
3: He's only got one Defensive Player of the Year. But he's been an all defensive player first team several times. The question is, could he have done that playing for an average basketball team? Would he have been rewarded for playing defense on an average basketball team?
1: No, Draymond, without the championships, Draymond's not a Hall of Famer.
3: Well, I say that, but Rudy's going to make the Hall. So I'm saying.
1: You think Rudy will?
3: Yeah, Rudy's, he's got like four of them, DPO-wise. He's making it. So Draymond only has the
2: one.
3: Well,
2: again, we won't ever know because we'll never know because he was on this team.
3: Yeah.
1: Right.
2: He was a four-time all-defensive first-teamer. He's 2017 NBA Defensive Player of the Year. All-defensive second team in 18 and 19. Runner-up for the most improved player in 14-15. But we'll never know. Somebody said, well, without the Warriors, he's Kwame Brown. He's not Kwame Brown.
3: No.
1: Kwame Brown? No. Yeah. That's come on.
2: Kwame Brown's one of the biggest busts in NBA history.
1: The most top all defensive. Now these are all a bunch of Hall of Famers. Duncan had 15, Kobe Bryant 12, Kevin Garnett 12, Kareem Abdul-Jabbar 11. I mean, those are all time guys. Yeah. But looking a little bit deeper at this, so he has four. You said
3: no, Rudy. Yeah, but Rudy has four. Not Draymond has one.
1: Draymond has one
2: Sacramento.
1: No defensive team.
3: He has four, right? First team?
2: Four
1: on first team. Okay, so that typically, like Kevin McHale, he's a Hall of Famer, but he's really, really good offensively. Four. Giannis
3: well, now
1: has
3: at
1: four.
3: Five. I checked his wiki.
1: Mo Cheeks.
3: He's got five.
1: Okay, Mo Cheeks has four. Is he a Hall of Famer? No. Is Dumars a Hall of Famer?
3: Well, he's got titles.
2: Yeah.
1: I know. No, he's going to make it because of the titles. If he didn't have titles, I don't think he would have made it.
2: No.
1: And I'm not sure that he...
2: If he played for Sacramento or Minnesota...
3: Let's say he had Rudy, who he played for, who Rudy's played for, since he's a guy people think is going to make the Hall of Fame. If he played for Utah and then Minnesota, perennial playoff teams, but never at the top of the league, is he making the Hall of Fame, Draymond Green, with only one DPOY?
2: No. One DPOY, and no. what are his offensive numbers?
1: Well, no, they're not great.
3: They're not great. We know that. Yeah. That's why we're using another defensive first and maybe defensive only player in Rudy Gobert to make the comp. But Rudy has the multiple you're the best defender in the world award, so that's going to help him quite a bit.
1: I mean, Draymond won it in 16-17. You have Marcus Smart won it 1 year. I'm expecting him to get in the Hall of Fame. Jaren Jackson, Hall of Famer. He won it 1 year.
3: I don't know that. I don't.
1: Joakim Noah,
3: yet.
1: Hall of Famer. Yeah. Joakim Noah, Mark Gasol, Tyson Chandler. No, one ain't going to cut it.
3: Well, Mark Gasol was an offensive player too.
1: He was good. Yeah, he was a good player, and he was a good offensive player, and he's not getting in.
2: He's not a Hall of Famer.
1: Ben Wallace did it twice. He's not a Hall of Famer. No, Ben Wallace did it four times. Is he in the Hall of Fame?
3: Ben Wallace is in the Hall of Fame. We had a discussion about that.
1: Yeah, he actually might be. That's kind of crazy. Meta World Peace.
3: But he's got a title as well.
1: Meta World Peace did it. Dikembe, of course, is in the title. So, no, he wouldn't have made it. Draymond, look, the wins, the championships do a lot of heavy lifting for him. They do a lot of heavy lifting. And Steph and Clay did a lot of heavy lifting for those championships. Draymond was instrumental. Draymond was a glue guy. I don't think they win those championships without Draymond. So that's not to say he wasn't instrumental. I think he gave them a toughness. They're a finesse team that he allowed – you know, that he provided the toughness. He was an enforcer for them. For as much negative stuff that he could bring, he brought way more positive. He did all the dirty work. So he was an exceptional part of that team. With that said, there's been players like that since basketball began. And if you stuck him on one of those teams that didn't have a great number one and number two option, then he'd just be a guy who was a 500 level, you know, a good defender. He'd be T.R. Dunn. Maybe he'd be a good defender who, you know, was on a middling team. And those guys don't get remembered as Hall of Famers. Oh, Hall of Fame pick setter? Get out of here. Nope. So any disrespect he had towards Charles is ridiculous. Draymond thinks really highly of himself. And he should think highly of himself as a player, but you're not in that same category with dogs. With like number one dudes, these are number one dudes. You're not a number one dude. They're counted on to take all the heat in the newspaper. Back in the day, it's not newspaper now. But if anything went wrong, Charles. Same thing with James Harden. James gets the hot grease on him. That's just the way it is. If you're the top guy on the team, why didn't you? You know. Everything is looked. You don't get that if you're with the Golden State Warriors and you're Draymond Green. So you didn't play well offensively. Who cares? Like it's not. You're not going to be the one under the microscope. This Draymond Green is killing us. Not often. So because you're not much was expected of you offensively. So I don't know. A Draymond Green Hall of Fame argument for me. He's getting there now because he won the titles. But yeah, I mean, he was never. Ever asked to be the dude on any team ever.
3: That's why
1: I'm not even sure Michigan State asked him to be the dude.
3: No, he was
1: one of the dudes.
3: Yeah, I mean he was of course one of their better players, but he wasn't a number one option even there. He had a role much like he has in Golden State.
1: And that's why basketball is a team effort.
3: Yeah. You have to have guys who do different things. We've had Austin Rivers as that continues. He said, I'm arguing with Spider-Man's best friend is what I'm doing. He's like, I'm in a back and forth with not the guy, not the leader of the pack, but the guy who's off to the side and I'm having an argument.
1: Spider-Man's best friend.
3: Yeah.
1: Yeah. But you know, and I like
3: know
1: Austin's
3: Austin
1: arguments.
3: Rivers can say that.
1: I like Austin's arguments. Here's the problem. Austin will occasionally bring up how good he was in high school.
3: Yeah. It's not
1: and I'm
3: great.
1: Like,
3: it's not great.
2: And college.
1: You were doing so good in college. Like, you were doing so well before I was the number one recruited guy in high school. Did you see my mixtape? Oh, no. Not the high school mixtape argument.
2: When we come back, what'd you learn this week on the show in one sentence? What'd you learn this week on the show? You get one sentence, okay? One sentence to tell us what you learned this week on the show. 713-780-3776. Right now, I'm talking about GiveMeTheVIN.com. I learned a long time ago about GiveMeTheVIN.com. I learned a long time ago that John Clay Wolf would pay me more. He did pay me more. When I sold Frankie's car to him, I was like, woohoo! Nobody else was even close. Nobody else was even close to giving me what he gave me. And, oh, it was a ripoff. I ripped him off. There's no question. Because Frankie used it as a battering ram all over the city. But here's the deal. Is if you're looking for, like me, okay, you got a vehicle and it is, I don't know what kind of shape it's in, but don't, yeah, you know, I mean, try not to do drive like Frankie, but here's the deal. You want to sell your vehicle, chances are good that John Clay Wolf will give you the most for it, okay? 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He gives you more for that vehicle. And he also has a GMTV CC, which for classic cars, that dude, he loves classic cars, and he'd probably keep it himself. 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So if you've got any kind of vehicle, GiveMeTheVIN.com or GMTVCC.com.
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2: I don't know, for whatever reason, it just works on Mondays. What'd you learn this weekend? Doesn't really work. Doesn't really work on what did you learn this week on the show. I learned, though. I learned Diana Rossini does. She doesn't have. Well, never
3: what?
2: Mind.
3: What'd you learn, John?
2: Her kids' names.
1: What?
2: I learned they're Mike,
3: you learned
2: Mike
3: the
2: and Joey.
3: Okay.
1: Michael.
3: Michael. I learned yesterday, because I do the podcast, that Lance erroneously blamed me for throwing gasoline on the fire.
1: Oh, yeah, the John fire?
3: Yeah, I mentioned Gabe Alvarez, and I told that story, and then John pivoted to Rossini without any prompting by myself. I did not mention Vrabel and Rossini at all.
1: I learned that John is a bad person 85% of the time.
3: Oh, yeah, I think I
1: gave
3: that
1: actually
3: number
1: quantified
3: to him.
1: It.
3: Well, you said not all the time, and I thought, yeah you're right, probably 85% of the time. He's a, I think
2: that's,
3: an animal is the word you might have used.
2: That's
3: I think
2: opinion.
3: Did you call him a disgusting animal?
1: No, like something disgusting.
3: I think you said maybe disgusting.
1: There's a
3: animal.
1: Word like that, yeah.
3: Yeah, and I said not all the time. You said not all the time.
1: Belligerent, 100%.
3: Yes, but not always the disgusting individual 100% of the time.
1: No, right.
2: Wait, what?
3: You get a B. He rises to 85 like an actual B, not a fake B that kids get today.
1: Right.
3: A solid
2: Oh, I
3: B.
2: Learned a 44 is a C now.
1: In California.
2: 44, you get a C. 84 is an A now in California. Like, right. What the? That's an A? 84? That was like B minus back in the day. These kids. That's what I learned. That's what I learned on the show. Okay?
3: 7378037776 from a guy calling himself Not Trash Ass Lance.
2: Okay. Oh, Not Trash Ass Lance is calling. What's up, Not Trash Ass Lance?
10: Good morning, gentlemen. I just wanted to share what I learned this week on the show. I learned two things. I learned that John was a cuck earlier this week.
1: What?
10: And also that the entire city of Houston and the Houston Astros organization and John and Lance all now miss Mauricio Dubon.
1: Well, that's true. Well, kind of. We kind of missed Dubon. We didn't miss last year's Dubon. We missed the good Dubon who had the good at-bats.
2: Yep. Yep. Well, I had said when he was going, somebody told me, oh, I know, Monica over at Luling, she was like, I'm not watching the Astros anymore because Mauricio Dubon is leaving.
1: That was the reason? Dubon was the
2: cutoff?
1: What,
2: and I was like, what? I mean, I could see, okay, you're not going to sign Gerrit Cole or Carlos Correa or George Springer, but Mauricio Dubon? That's why we're not watching the Astros anymore? Right. Okay. That's what I was. Now, could the Astros use Mauricio Dubon right now? Hells yeah. Hells right. Yeah. But I ain't giving up on the Astros because Mauricio Dubon is gone. And what was that about me being a cuck?
1: I don't know what that one was.
2: What was I watching?
1: I have no idea. He didn't explain it.
2: Yeah.
1: That's just one of those.
2: That never happened on the show, by the way.
3: Yeah,
2: that
3: I don't think anyone.
2: Maybe because my wife just buys whatever she wants. Is that what he's
1: maybe
2: about?
1: That's what he means. That's not really the definition.
2: That's not a cuck.
1: Though.
2: That's not the definition.
1: That's not really the definition.
2: Yeah.
1: Sorry.
2: Yeah. I don't know what that was. Yeah. I've never been a cuck in my life. Thank you.
3: So even in today's parlance where cuck can be thrown around for different reasons, we didn't get to a point where we ever said, yeah, John, you're acting cuckish. I don't think we ever did that. We got people have decided to call in now.
2: Okay.
3: Let's get to Tom. Tom, what'd you learn this week on the show?
11: Good morning, gentlemen. I learned that I need to start researching adult competitive cheerleading contest from my next travel plan.

0: who haven't watched 24-year-old cheerleaders on the hub, on the hub, cast the first stone.
1: Right.
0: Tony, by the way, also, shout out to Tony. It's not, listen, it's not Jordan Hudson and Bill Belichick, but Tony's got a younger wife. Mm-hmm. Tony did really Tony did really well. Oh. Yeah, Tony did really well. There's,
1: not like Belichick and Jordan.
0: No, that was, what do you mean? Oh, I'd say Tony did
1: the
0: better.
1: The age difference.
0: Yeah. No. Tony did well. He, his wife's a little younger. He's been a long-time listener, and Tony goes to...
1: Tony's in much better shape than Bill Belichick.
0: He is. He's younger. But I don't think Bill Belichick was lifting like Tony was whenever he was Tony's age.
2: Do you want to read what Art said about that situation?
0: Or
2: do you want to stay away from it?
0: I mean, it's pretty funny.
2: It is, but
0: it's
2: we're not
0: extraordinarily gonna... funny. The woman's dad cries himself to sleep every night as
2: kicker. Just reference the second half. We don't need to get in the first half.
0: Yeah.
2: So we've had opinions on the matter, and Bill's not coming out ahead, apparently. No. Although, considering she is 25.
1: Oh, God bless. I mean, he's 72 and she's, what, 25? God bless. You know, I mean, yeah.
0: No, I don't hate him for it.
1: I think it's disgusting for her. I just, you know, but, you know, God bless him. He's getting that.
2: I don't feel bad for her. She made her decision. Yeah. That's all. That's her decision. Let her be joyous in hanging out with Mike, what's his name, Lombardi?
1: Yeah.
2: What are those conversations like when she walks into the office and Lombardi's sitting there ruining the Carolina program because he doesn't understand college football? I need a fight between Jordan and Mike Lombardi. Like, she walks in and goes, Mike, your allocation of funds, and watching Mike's head explode as she's giving him roster construction advice.
1: That'd be awesome.
2: Too bad. That's the inside Carolina I want to see. I don't... let's go to Ryan. Ryan, what have you learned this week?
3: Well, I just learned right now, or maybe 2 minutes ago, that Hollywood Johnny's a cuck. I didn't know that.
0: You learned it from a caller?
2: That's not what you learned on the show.
0: See, this is not the way it's supposed to work.
1: Learned it on the show.
0: He learned it on the show.
3: He's a cuck. He's a cuck. It was on the show 5 minutes ago or 2 minutes ago.
0: Who is this? Billy Brown getting back at you?
3: A bummer on the ass of losing. Hey, the Browns going down and Johnny's a cuck.
0: Who is this?
2: Is that Billy Brown?
0: He understood the bound. Who did it sound like?
2: It's Ryan. That's what he called in us.
0: Yeah,
2: one of our callers.
0: You can't learn something that someone says that's not true.
2: That's not true. You learn that a caller...
0: Yeah, that's not
2: something.
0: How this is supposed to work.
2: You're supposed to actually learn.
0: And by
2: something.
0: The way, I had five people send me money for, and they had all says eyelids for kids. If you're going to send it for Time Machine Productions. Don't send it for eyelids for kids.
1: Don't send it for either.
0: I've sent it all back to them. $1, $1.01, $2, $1, and a fiver.
2: How much would it, how much coming in would make you reconsider sending it back? Like, you know what?
0: No, the more the, no, I, the more likely
2: more.
0: To
2: no,
0: keep
2: you get
0: the dollar.
2: More nervous. Like, if someone sent you a 20, you're like, you know what? I'm going to keep this one.
0: If somebody sent me 20,000, no, I can't get it out of there quick enough.
2: Not a 20,000. I said a 20.
0: Yeah. 20 even makes, five made me nervous.
2: Well, you know,
0: I could keep the one as a joke, like, yeah, they're just paying for my comedy.
2: You're committing fraud. That's why you're nervous.
0: No, that's what the charge will be. We'll beat the charges, but that's what the charge will be.
2: Well, now that's your defense fund, that money they're sending you.
0: Childish Altuve learned, I learned JT still doesn't pay for any of his bills, and John has Daniela's number.
1: I don't have Daniela's number.
0: There's Daniela. Somebody who's friends with Carlos who he knows.
1: That's stupid and it's terrible.
0: Now, what about the first part?
1: That JT still doesn't pay any of his bills.
2: Now when dad comes to town.
0: He pays his own bills. He doesn't pay for his own gas.
2: When dad comes to town,
0: you fill up, you're like, here.
1: When dad comes to town, he takes care of his son. And
0: listen,
1: he fills up
0: his gas tank. If my dad came to town, he would take us, if we went to dinner or lunch, he would pay.
1: Yeah. That's what you're supposed to do as a dad, Art. Yeah. I ain't no deadbeat like you.
0: Ooh.
2: Ooh. Ooh. Deadbeat Art.
0: I just dabbed on you, Art.
2: Deadbeat Altuve. Well, that's his
1: Why?
2: Handle.
1: Why? Because I fill
0: oh,
1: up my
0: hey,
1: son's
0: don't
1: tank.
0: Say deadbeat Altuve.
2: His handle's Childish Altuve.
0: Yeah, it just doesn't sound right.
2: Oh, you don't

0: like that, huh? All right, let's move to Elliot. Elliot, what have you learned?
1: I learned this week that my favorite Lance impersonations are either the 1930s baseball announcer or the 50s little kid waving goodbye to Aunt Muffy on a cruise ship yelling, "Gee-pop."
2: I'm sore. I'm real sore with him. Yeah, he's got, he put some mud all in my britches.
3: Why don't we bring back the word britches?
4: Britches.
3: My grandma said britches.
0: That's what they call their, that's what Georgia calls their football pants. Britches.
3: Who does?
0: Georgia.
3: Who does? Georgia Bulldogs?
0: Yeah, they're called britches. The silver britches.
3: Are they really?
0: Yeah, that's what they're called.
3: I like that.
2: Hmm. Yeah, see? See, I got my britches. My britches have a hole in them, Ma.
3: That's when your mom just sews them up.
2: Thanks, Ma.
3: Put a patch on your britches. When I make my AI thing, you're not even going to have to worry about wearing clothes. You should just walk around and you should set your default setting for whatever you want to wear. Oh, man. You know what I learned this week, but not on this show? You guys need to watch the documentary Soul Power on Prime Video. It's about the ABA, and it is really interesting. You know, I knew some of it. I read Loose Balls by Terry Pluto, but he focused a lot on, like, the spirit of St. Louis. So they've got, like, Dr. J is featured heavily for an entire episode, for, like, two of the four episodes. Iceman Gervin finally pops in. They focus on San Antonio. I didn't know how the San Antonio Spurs, like, they let people smoke in the building. They had cowboy hats. They wanted to make it feel real Texas. This was a really good doc. Like, I had no idea. I knew a little bit about Spencer Haywood. I had no idea how good Spencer Haywood was. Mm-hmm. No idea that he was that good. I had no idea Dr. J was that good. I'll be honest. I know Dr. J from the NBA. I didn't know how good he was in the ABA. And watching some of the video on him, I can't believe more players don't do what Doc does, which is to palm the ball and just kind of move it around with your arm, you know, in midair. No one plays like that anymore. And they could. You got long arm players who could do some of the same stuff where they maneuver the ball in midair. Like, Amen Thompson would be able to do that. But watching old video of Dr. J, now I'm sure he didn't shoot well from the perimeter, but they did have a 3-point line back in the ABA. That's where it came from. But watching Dr. J video, like, holy crap, was he good. It was just a different brand of good. It wasn't shooting from 36 feet. You know, it wasn't like, that's not what Doc did. But Dr. J with the ball in his hands was incredible. Spencer Haywood was really good. I didn't know about the ABA, about the merger almost took place in 1972 and how it got shot down. I didn't know about Ellie Brown, a female owner. Her husband was from the Kentucky Colonels. The family bought Kentucky Fried Chicken. The husband stepped out to run a presidential campaign, so he just let his wife run the Kentucky Colonels. The first thing she did, this is in the mid-70s, so immediately the general manager and then the head coach quit because they said, "I ain't taking no orders from no women." So as soon as she was put in charge as the owner, the GM quit, and the head coach said, "Well, I'm out of here too." And they left. And so then what did she do? She hired five of her friends, or she installed five or six of her friends to be the first all-female board of directors. And I'm thinking, they did this in the 70s? You couldn't even get equal pay. Like, what? And then she made a bunch of really good moves, including hiring Hubie Brown as the head coach. And they ended up winning, I think they won a championship. Yeah, they won a championship under her ownership. Never even heard of this lady, Ellie Brown. Had no idea that she was that good. Everyone said she was, like, really, really good as an owner. Man, all kinds of very interesting. I couldn't believe some of the clothes. Did you know Larry Brown wore actual overalls on the sideline as a coach one game? Larry Brown wore overalls on the sideline. Kevin Lockery, you should
4: have
3: seen.
4: That was when they used to wear suits.
3: Yo, no, these guys were wearing 70s clothes. ABA, dude, I'm talking ABA. They would wear anything. Kevin Lockery had, had crazy giant, you know, the giant collars
4: on
3: the shirts, platform shoes. Yeah, he was wearing 1970s, like, but cool, man. Not everyone wore clothes like that. You had to be, that was the stylish. That's what they were wearing on the sideline. They showed Dr. J's clothes going into the stadium. Ooh, baby.
4: Oh, he could dress, bro.
3: Flex.
4: Oh, yeah.
3: Yeah, it's a really good documentary. It took me a long time to say, all right, let me just watch this. Soul Power about the, and I didn't know this. Did you know this? The ABA.
4: Don't tell us the whole damn thing. I'm not going to tell you the whole thing. Watch it.
3: But listen
4: Goodness
3: to this.
4: Gracious.
3: Just to whet the appetite. ABA.
4: No, you've already done that. Right. I guess I'm a cuck because I stayed at the La Quinta and I was witness to that outstanding performance. That's where
3: that,
4: I was.
3: No, but that does not make you, that wasn't your wife.
4: That's
3: in
4: not
3: there.
4: A cuck. That's not a That's cuck. Not what a cuck is.
3: See, okay? The Hubs got y'all thinking the wrong stuff.
4: Yeah, that's not what a cuck is.
3: That's not
4: is,
3: what it is.
4: Way.
3: You were just a pervert.
4: Not Lance. Yeah. Well, no. I was.
3: You were just
4: I was
3: perfect.
4: A victim. I was a victim.
3: Okay. Here's the definite. Okay. Here's the difference. Did you ever put your ear against the wall?
4: No.
3: Then you weren't a perv. You were a victim. You were.
4: I was
3: a assaulted.
4: Victim.
3: You were assaulted.
4: I was covering my head with pillows trying to stop. Stop,
0: yeah,
4: please.
0: He's a voyeur, not a cuck.
3: Yeah.
0: At most, he's a voyeur.
3: But can you be a voyeur if you can't see?
0: Listening, you can still be a voyeur.
3: Can you still be a voyeur?
0: If you're trying to listen through the door, but he wasn't anyway.
4: I wasn't. I was trying to get away from it.
3: For a little while, you listened.
4: Yeah. I turned the TV
3: first 2 hours.
4: As loud as I could.
0: For the first 2 hours.
3: For the first 2 hours, you listened.
4: Right. All right, is that it, Del?
3: That
0: no,
3: man, that man put in work.
0: Lance's story made Adrian wait far longer than he should have. Adrian's our last guy. Adrian, all what right. did you learn from the show?
5: Well, I just learned that Larry Brown was on the court looking like Vince Wilfork walking in the training camp that 1 year.
3: That's true.
5: But,
3: only he also had a shirt
4: all right,
3: on.
4: Never mind. Go, go, go, Adrian.
5: Okay. Yeah, I learned that Time Machine Productions is a little bit too realistic. I went back to go see Forrest Gump return a kick for a touchdown, but they ran me out the stadium because I was the only color guy.
3: Oh, my God.
4: What?
0: He goes, hey, it's a little too realistic. I went back to like 1960s Alabama to watch Forrest Gump play.
3: And he ran
0: him out of the building.
3: You mean a time machine?
0: Hey, what are you doing here?
4: Yeah, Time Machine.
0: Time Machine Productions.
4: They put him in 1962 Alabama.
0: And they weren't a fan of Adrian. That's why every time the question about, hey, what would you do if you can go back in time?
3: Well, how real do you want it?
0: First of all, I wouldn't go back in time because there are not many times in history where I would be okay.
3: Like, you know what?
0: As far back as what, 1979?
3: I'll send you back to 87.
0: Okay.
3: And we'll let you do, Miami. I know. But I'm going to send you back as your age now, and you can hang out in a two live crew. Hey, we want some bleep bleep
4: send
3: a video.
4: You back to 1864, Del.
0: Isn't that at the very end of the Civil War? Is that where you want to send me
3: we'll
0: back?
3: We'll send
0: to?
3: You back with Christmas addicts.
0: You want me to send me back during the Civil War? What's wrong with you? You know what?
3: Eli Whitney, what made the cotton
0: gin? You know,
3: gin?
0: What I've learned is I underestimated how much of a terrible person he was. It's now 92%.
3: Joan learned, she said, I learned that Paisan thinks Leno will be back and Vrabel will be gone. Hope springs eternal. I finally agree with something he said. Look at that. Mm-hmm. Team Mom just Joan. Said she agrees with you.
4: Mm-hmm. Does she agree with Underdog Fantasy?
3: Well, she should. If she knows what's good for her, she'll be downloading Underdog Fantasy and getting ready for some of these playoff matchups. Because now, when the games start getting into game two, game three, you start to develop a flow. See, this is the easiest time. This is the best time to lock in on playoff series when you're playing Underdog, when you're playing the Pick'em Challenge, because you get a feel for defense, you get a feel for who is due for a good game, who had some shots go in and out. If you're watching the games, you get a true feel for the flow of the game and what the box scores don't tell you. And you take that knowledge in the next game, you go higher on assists. They just missed some easy shots. He made some great passes. I'm going higher on assists for Tyrese Maxey. For example, you could say, I'm going lower on points. They changed their defensive strategy in the fourth quarter and it had a big impact on that player. You know, while you're watching these games, make the mental notes. use your big sports brain and start figuring out higher or lower on statistics they offer. 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
21: That's real weird.
4: Well, Spirit Airlines going out with a bang. Apparently a passenger with dementia was found dead. I mean, after they abandoned him at the airport. He wandered onto a Texas freeway and got hit by cars. I don't know why. Just Spirit, you're going out with a bang, aren't you? Oh my goodness! And now they're being blamed for it, and Spirit is they're bankrupt.
3: Spirit doesn't
4: care. Yeah, they ain't got no money.
3: Like what? What are you going to do?
4: You ain't getting nothing from them. You ain't getting nothing.
3: You're lucky we even flew this plane.
4: you're lucky.
3: Actually, they don't. Are they? Well, bankruptcy doesn't mean like they can still keep flying. Are they still flying?
4: No, they shut it down.
3: They shut it down, right? Because bankruptcy, there's a lot of people who stay in business when they're bankrupt.
4: Yeah.
3: They just get protection from creditors.
4: Yeah. Yep. Okay, so in Miami, two inmates on murder charges who never met face-to-face had a baby through an air duct.
3: What?
4: Apparently, well... I don't know. This is, I can't believe it.
3: I wouldn't read that one.
4: They fell in love via the airmen. He wrapped up his stuff and sent it on a rope.
3: Oh, this is not a kite. They call that a kite.
4: Yeah.
3: It's called a kite.
4: I think that's actually, it's impossible to do that. Yeah. I'm pretty sure. Pretty sure it's impossible.
3: I don't know that I would read that
4: one. But it's a nice story. It's two people on death row. Okay. A controlling woman apparently killed her boyfriend with a souped-up golf cart, left him alone outside overnight, lied about the brakes not working, and a 59-year-old accused of killing her live-in boyfriend.
3: Oh, my
4: gosh. Striking him with the golf cart. She said the brakes didn't work.
3: That sounds like something that someone would do to Tiger Woods.
4: I'm
3: tired of Tiger running around with these waitresses. Cut the brakes!
4: she doesn't seem like the nicest person, okay? Doesn't seem like the nicest person.
0: Yeah, but would you convict?
4: She's guilty.
0: Okay.
4: Yeah.
0: Got it.
4: Yeah. Yep. No, she's definitely guilty. You haven't seen the picture of her. Apparently, there's a chocolate supplement that's been recalled because it contains erectile dysfunction drug. Do you want this chocolate? Rhino Choco, VIP. Apparently, it's got all kinds of tadalafil in it. Boom. Eat chocolate. Boom.
3: What does boom mean?
4: Are you guys into some Choco VIP original Rhino?
0: No.
4: You don't want any?
0: I just want chocolate. I don't want any extras. If I'm going to eat chocolate, just give me the feeling of eating delicious milk chocolate, not oh, what is this 3 hours later? What's this about? Why do I feel like this? I don't want that. I'm not eating chocolate to feel like that.
4: I mean, I don't know.
0: I don't want to be surprised.
3: Hey, I just wanted some chocolate.
0: I don't want to be surprised by something.
4: I didn't want all this.
0: Yeah. I'm eating. Think about Lance.
3: I'm just trying to watch. I'm just trying to stream some shows.
0: If someone brought.
3: I'm playing disc golf, and now I got to deal with this.
0: If someone brought that chocolate to Lance, you know he would just eat it.
3: Sight unseen. No question asked. Is this Dubai chocolate?
0: It would not matter. Then look at him. He's in the middle. Think of him in the middle of breaking down Darian Mensah next year, and he's eating that chocolate. Then what happens? Look. Think of the write-up he'd have for the quarterback prospects next year.
4: Yeah. Feminists are upset over a 90-year-old broke taxi driver pretending he went to a resort pretending he's a billionaire so he could sleep with young women.
3: Feminists are mad. That's called finessing the game.
0: What are they upset about?
4: They're upset that he pretended that he was a billionaire and these young women slept with him.
3: But that can't be illegal.
4: Is he legendary or not? Is that...
0: Guys always tell lies about what they do to convince women.
3: Who does that say? Does that speak poorly of the 90-year-old or the people who are jumping in head first?
0: Of course
3: with him?
0: It speaks poorly of the...
3: Feminists should be mad at them, right? Not him.
0: So they don't have a problem with the women in question apparently being attracted to him because he's allegedly rich. It's that he was lying about it. What about these women should be in question, huh? What about that? I mean, there's a word that we used to call people like that, but we don't do it anymore because it's rude.
4: Hoes?
0: No.
3: Gold digger?
0: It's two words, I guess.
4: Gold digger?
0: Yeah.
3: We still say that.
4: Why don't we say that?
0: We don't really call people gold diggers
3: John,
0: anymore.
3: Say it.
0: We don't really call people that.
4: Why?
0: Anymore.
4: If say you're it, a John. Gold digger, you're a gold digger.
0: We don't really. Who gets called that now? It's rare.
4: I don't know. I heard a song about it.
3: Well, that's
0: like 20 years ago.
3: 2003.
0: Yeah.
4: Yeah, but people still sing it.
0: It's a very popular song. It was a great hook and a great beat, but
3: Jamie Foxx is on.
0: We don't normally call people that anymore when it's
3: we do.
0: What this is.
3: We do. Gold
0: digger. They thought that man had money and they decided, "You know what? I'd be interested in spending some time with you." And then when they found out otherwise, he's in the wrong.
3: Yeah, you can't be mad at him.
0: He's in the wrong.
3: Yeah, he's not to be. Look, that is an old man trying to hustle.
4: Yeah, he's just trying to get his
3: trying to finesse the game. And if you fall for that,
0: feminists are upset.
3: That shows who you really are.
0: I can't speak to what a feminist should and shouldn't be mad about, but take a look at the people, the other side involved.
4: Yeah,
3: that's right.
0: And say, what are you doing? This is not what we promote.
4: Them hoes wasn't trying to get some money.
0: See, we can't have a real conversation to get the feminists to understand what we're saying. If you say hoes, that's difficult.
4: Well, what are they?
0: I don't.
3: You're kind of ruining our thing here, John.
0: Yeah, you're ruining
3: it. You just called people hoes.
0: We're trying to say,
3: just call them thoughts and
4: all
3: gold
4: right,
3: diggers.
4: What about them thoughts?
0: Take some personal responsibility. That's all I'm saying.
3: Here's something that doesn't really fit, but I'm going to jackhammer it in. Colin Coward compared Kevin Durant to a boat ownership where the best days of your life are the first day you get the boat and the day you get to say goodbye to the boat.
0: The two best days of the
3: two
0: boat.
3: Two best days of the boat.
0: Are the day you get, day
3: you
0: the
3: get
0: day
3: it and the day you sell it.
0: Yeah.
3: And he said that's what Rockets fans will feel whenever they finally get rid of Kevin Durant. Kind of like Suns fans. Kind of like Nets fans.
4: Well, and did you see the article in USA Today that Patrick's trying to talk Tillman down? Let's relax. Let's stay
0: on
4: Pat.
0: Some patience.
4: Let's run it back.
3: Why didn't you lead with that article?
0: He didn't want to do it. He wanted to talk about James.
4: Yeah.
0: We will talk about it on my show.
3: Damn it, John.
0: We're a real sports show.
4: Run it back.
0: We're a real sports show.
3: Yeah, I want to run it back. I want to run it back. I don't want Giannis. I wanted him before. Y'all didn't want him, so now you're stuck with Kevin Durant. Sweet dreams.
0: I feel like he is changing the way that went. I remember him being dead set on not blowing up the core for Giannis.
3: Me?
0: Yes.
3: No, I was fine with
0: rather
3: Giannis.
4: Yeah, you wanted to blow it all up last offseason.
3: Yeah, I did. See? I was fine with bringing in Giannis. John wanted Durant because he's cheaper. And when we got Durant, I'm like, fine. Now they're going to should we blow it up now?
4: Mm-mm. We ain't blowing it up. Patrick
3: is talking him down off the ledge.
4: Running it back, baby.
0: Not just Patrick. There's another executive involved. And we will talk about that next on
3: the Dell Show.
0: These guys don't know nothing about doing a radio show.
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4: 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Y'all have a great weekend. We will talk to you again on Monday, everybody.

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2: I'm Nicole Murray with Your Money Now. Toyota said it expects the fallout from the Iran war to cost it around $4.3 billion this financial year, in one of the biggest warnings yet on the impact of the crisis on global companies. Toyota reported an almost 50% drop in quarterly earnings and said it expects full-year profit to decline by a fifth in the year that just started. Analysts say the jump in diesel prices triggered by the Iran war is expected to accelerate electrification of China's heavy truck fleet this year and speed a decline in fuel demand in the world's largest oil importer. Electric heavy truck sales grew over the last 2 years from a niche market to nearly a third of heavy truck purchases. Anthropic is weighing raising tens of billions of dollars this summer to fund a major expansion in computing capacity. The Financial Times reports the move could lift the company's valuation to nearly $1 trillion, which would put it ahead of rival OpenAI. Futures are slightly up this morning after a strong jobs report and as investors bet on an Iran peace deal. That's Your Money Now.
0: The time has come. 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

0: You might have seen me fiddling with my laptop and a little smallest black device. It's a magnetic power bank. Why do I have it? Because the Rockets gave it to me along with others around Houston. It wasn't the only thing they gave us. It was part of a gift package. They gave us a magnetic power bank. There was a, did the backpack come this off season, this season, or was that previous?
1: I think that was previous.
0: They've given us
1: jersey,
0: the vanity jersey, the zip up, I think at one point
1: zip up.
0: Came our
1: great
0: way.
1: Zip up.
0: A hat. I don't wear it because I rarely wear team gear.
1: Oh, yeah, the hat.
0: Yeah. A hat that I don't wear.
1: It's a hat I can't really pull
0: emblazoned
1: off.
0: Emblazoned 713 in
1: very
0: white.
1: Very flat brown.
0: Yes, across a red hat and a jersey with our names in the back. Mine has Olole on the back. Sean, did you get a jersey?
1: Yeah.
0: Mapes on
1: only
0: on his.
1: Brian didn't get a jersey.
0: Oh yeah, I do remember that. Have you worn your Mapes Rockets jersey yet?
1: So I'll wear like a jersey like just around the house as a tank top essentially. Sure. And so it's perfect for that because it's just a free tank top.
0: Understood.
1: But not outside. I haven't like gone to it. I don't think I've worn it here once or twice.
0: Okay.
1: And then after that.
0: Possibly.
1: I haven't worn it in real life.
0: And I got it. So, and I bring it up because those things were given to us at the beginning of the year where we had all these expectations and there was promise. Could this team win a title? Could they be a real contender? And with what happened this season and the playoff failure, that I'll call it, questions are being asked about, will the Rockets make a major move? And it's always something to remember that, yes, we know them as the Rockets, but there are multiple personalities in the building where, and in some cases in Italy, where some people want one thing, another person wants one thing, and then you have to see who wins, who is better at convincing the other to say, hey, you know what? This is the path we should go. And as it stands, if going by what the Howdy Partners podcast has to say, that features Tim McMahon among others, it is Rafael Stone and Patrick Fertitta making the decisions and having a bigger sway than, say, Tillman. Yes, Tillman is the owner, but as you heard me mention the Italy thing, he's an ambassador. And Patrick Fertitta is handling the day-to-day operations of the Houston Rockets. And Patrick Fertitta, the son of Tillman, is preaching patience. So, what does patience mean? Does that mean a couple moves on the margins to strengthen your roster with shooting and a legitimate backup point guard? Or really leaning into your young guys and making Reed Shepherd a starter and giving more to Amen and Alperen. Whatever it is, the Fertitta and Rafael approach, the Patrick Fertitta approach, is to say, hey, we're not going to do anything major. We're not changing course in a way that means we're trading off young players for a big name. And we like our guys. We like who we drafted. And this is the path forward. And that makes sense, particularly for Rafael Stone. These are his draft picks. These are the guys he selected along with others, but he's the guy at the head with the GM title. And he's the guy who we look to and say, hey, that was your move. That's your guy. And we will criticize him or applaud him depending on how those players play. So he wants his guys to have as many opportunities as they can to prove that they can be a championship level team. And remember early in the week when we played the clip of Tillman right after the Warriors lost in 19, and he said, hey, they're a great team, but we're eventually going to get them. That didn't come to fruition. But that was, 7 years ago now, Tillman was talking about being a champion. And all they've done since is win one playoff series against the Thunder before they became this version of the Thunder in the bubble. So you could understand why that guy who has that quote is pushing to go win a title. It's been a while. And hell, maybe even just to be taken seriously, getting knocked out in the first round, you're fodder. You're like the Magic. You're the Trailblazers in some ways. You're at the level where you can make the playoffs, but are you seriously considered a real team that can be considered a contender if you're getting knocked out in the first round year after year? I mean, I don't want to get too insulting. But just look around the league of all the teams who get knocked down the first round who we don't take seriously. That's where the Rockets are, despite the expectation. So if Fertitta, Tillman that is, wants to change it and get there as quick as possible, I would get that. But it appears right now the younger people in the organization, at least younger than Tillman, are winning that conversation. But are they right? We live in a town where the slow and steady approach has worked for one organization. It worked for the Astros. We had to suffer, much like Rocket fans suffered through the Steven Silas years. But once we got out of those years with the Astros, they were ready to contend immediately. I mean, they had the surprise playoff appearance in 15. They took a step back in 16 because they could never beat the Rangers that year. And then 17 on up until, well, 24, they have been a juggernaut and as close as you can be to a dynasty if when you win the two titles, maybe three stamps as a dynasty, but they're as close as you can be with winning those two titles in that span. The Astros have done it. The Rockets have suffered, but they have not reaped the success that the Astros have after doing all that suffering. Now, it's only been a couple years. Well, I guess now three with Ime. It's been three. So you would have imagined that that organization would have hoped that they would have at least one playoff series win under their belt with Ime in charge, and that has not been the case. So I asked a question of myself and you, Sean. Of course, the caveats has to be the right superstar, blah, blah, blah. I get it. You don't want to bring in some 36-year-old to get old, although I would love Kawhi here because I just think he's the best of who they could get, I think, realistically. That wouldn't cost as much as like a Giannis would, but I get it. Do you want to add on to the old of the roster while giving up youth? Or can you find some middle ground where you don't trade off several young players for an older player where your window is legitimately just 2 years? And if you don't win it in those 2 years, you're kind of cooked.
1: Yeah, back to the lottery. Yeah. And by the way, they made it way harder.
0: Yeah. Now you don't even have the advantages you had the last time we did this. So I understand the patience from the Patrick Fertitta, Rafael Stone side. The NBA is a different animal than it was back in 2019. But we're going on 5 years without a playoff series win. No, six years. It's six seasons at least.
1: 21, 22, yeah.
0: Heading into next season, they will be seven seasons deep without winning a playoff round. Should they be more proactive if the right star at the right price is acquired, as opposed to what is being projected right now as running it back?
1: Yeah, I mean, if there's the right star that can, like, make them, you know, a favorite in the West, yeah, make the trade. But the thing is, like, does that guy exist? Like, even Kawhi Leonard, it's like you just had a series where your best player missed five of the six games. How do we solve this? Trade for another one.
0: Yep.
1: That barely ever finishes.
0: Well, one of them would be available at a time, right? You'd always have.
1: Or neither.
0: Or neither.
1: at least the five young guys are out there. Yeah, so there's that element of, like, do you want to just throw your chips in and then, oh, okay, well, there goes that, where it's like a two-year window and now it's over and you're looking at, like, well kind of back where we started in a worse position, really. So I think that there is, like, an element of, like, patience, but you can still make upgrades, you know, like you can still add around the periphery, you know, like maybe go aim a little bit higher than a Josh Okogie, you know, look for that kind of
0: thing.
1: Well,
0: let me throw a name at you because he's on the verge of getting knocked out in this conference semifinals again after what happened last night. No, it's not that guy. We can get into his awful performance again. Donovan Mitchell. He's younger. He has a year left, and then he has a player option at $53+ million. So
1: you'd
0: likely just 1 year he'll opt out and sign another deal.
1: You'd assume he would have to be, like, open to it.
0: Yes, and if he wants out of Cleveland, because now he sees what it means to be saddled with James Harden, and he wants nothing to do with it.
1: You know who could commiserate? These guys.
0: Yes. and speaking of patience, part of their patience was not allowing James Harden reaching out to convince them that.
1: Yeah, yeah. Oh, The in, what, 23? The offseason.
0: Well, that was back then, but even this year, it's reported that as the Clippers got off to their awful start, James Harden's reps were reaching out to the Rockets to say, hey, any interest in redoing this thing? And the Rockets said no. So they have shown patience a couple times with James and pushing off James Harden.
1: Could you imagine if they traded for James Harden and he pulled this in Houston.
0: Well, I've seen it in Houston.
1: No, but like imagine like they brought him back. This is like, you know, whatever, the James Harden is back in Houston, folks. And it's like, oh,
0: I could predict it would happen. Yeah. Of course it would happen.
1: Six turnovers, three made shots.
0: So as it stands now, with the correction being made, because initially Nick Wright was saying it was 40-plus games of more turnovers and field goals. Turns out it's 40-plus games of as many turnovers as field goals made or more.
1: Yeah.
0: It is, that number is correct. That is over 40. And yesterday added to the list of games where James Harden made as many field goals or less.
1: Yeah. Yeah.
0: Compared to turnovers in a playoff game. He's at over 40 of those now. Can I imagine it happening?
1: It's happened a quarter of the time.
0: Yes, I definitely could.
1: Yeah.
0: It's happened quite a bit.
1: I love the idea of like someone being like, in defense of James Harden, it's not that many times it's been more. It's that many times it's been as many or more.
0: Yeah. That's the defense.
1: Oh, okay. Cool.
0: And the number of times he's made, I think it's three field goals or less in a playoff game is also an absurd number as well.
1: Where it's like you can add like, you know, just all the superstars that are his contemporaries, and it's like they don't have that
0: many.
1: They
0: don't have that many combined.
1: Like five of them, and they don't have that many.
0: Man,
1: So
0: Donovan Mitchell.
1: Not James Harden.
0: If Donovan Mitchell was like, you know what, I got to get the F out of here. I'm not signing an extension this offseason. He could be had for probably wouldn't be Şengün. They have two bigs, but he could be had for Jabari and Reed Shepherd and a pick or two.
1: Yeah, for a price like that, I mean, that would constitute like this is a good enough, because I do kind of think there needs to be a little bit of a consolidation with the young pieces, just because like so many of them are like not really, they're both not complete like star offensive players. They're also not really complete role players. They're just kind of in this middle ground of like, they can do some things, but not other things. You know, you can't really, you know, Jabari Smith, you can't really like ask him to be like a wing creator for you. He kind of just has to, you know, make little quick decisions, catch and shoot kind of stuff. So, and then, you know, Amin Thompson, we know his whole deal. Şengün, again, we know his whole deal. Like there's not quite that like perfect, like throw the ball to him and get a bucket other than Kevin Durant. And yeah, he's 38 years old. So at some point that has to stop. So I think Donovan Mitchell, cause he's what, 29, 30 in that range.
0: Yep.
1: Like that's about, you know, it's kind of, you know, midpoint between your two cores, and that, he's a guy who can, you know, just simply put, like create a shot for himself or others with the ball from the outside. Like, just standing at the three-point line, he can create a shot for himself. And other than Kevin Durant, you don't really have that guy. Maybe Reed Shepard, but he might miss it.
0: And while he has not done much recently as far as advancing the playoffs to a real, real, okay, we're a step away from the finals, he is a playoff riser. You don't really have to worry about Donovan Mitchell not showing up. There'll be moments when the shot's not falling.
1: Yeah.
0: But you don't worry about him being disengaged and like his backcourt partner. We'll get into what happened in Detroit and also what happened in OKC, because the Lakers have finally found a team who gets a better whistle than them.
1: I had the same exact thought.
0: And
1: I was like, this is crazy.
0: They can't deal with it. Look, every team who plays the Thunder has similar complaints about how they get treated versus everyone else. But I think the Lakers have the biggest shell shock, because at least everyone else knows the Lakers exist and have to deal with them.
1: Yeah.
0: The Lakers don't.
1: They don't play the Lakers.
0: They don't play the Lakers. They just know, or maybe they're not aware, maybe they're not self-aware. Then they get a good whistle. They get to march to the free throw line and they get a favorable whistle. They've run into opponents somehow, some way, that the NBA, if we want to play conspiracy, has decided gets a better whistle than them, and that's OKC. So we'll talk about what happened in the NBA last night. Michael Carroll joins us at 11:30. I know some of you save your calls for then. Of course, you want to get in before that. 713-780-3776 is the number. And a player we mentioned yesterday as someone Joe Espada may not be able to recognize, well, he's back, at least on the minor league deal. So maybe Joe will get more familiar with a certain player now that he's brought back. So we'll talk about that a little bit, because thankfully the Astros gave us a reprieve. No major injury news, no loss. I suggested that until they fix this, and if it can be, if it can't be done, we'll just deal with this all year. Where Rob Manfred, just give the Astros the Texans treatment from 20 to 22. Just put them on at noon every day. If they win, cool. And if they don't, we can decompress for the 30 minutes after the game and go on with the rest of our day by 3:15.
1: Yeah.
0: That's what I – hey.
1: Day games only.
0: Day games only until they prove they deserve to play in slots and time slots that are for good baseball teams. Until that point, I know it hurts the other team who may be pretty good, but I don't care about them. I don't care about the Reds. When they play the Pirates, I know the Pirates have had a pretty good year. I don't care about that. Put them on at noon every day for Houston. We can watch them. And if you know, if you're at work and you miss the Astros, you're probably missing a loss. And you don't have to deal with it until they decide they want to be a good baseball team. But I'm just an idea, man. We'll see if Rob Manfred heeds my suggestion. Feels unlikely. Space City Home Network probably isn't thrilled. But hey, you guys can be on the golf course. We know Todd and Jeff love getting on the course.
2: I'll see you on the golf course tomorrow.
3: Yeah, you will.
0: It's easier to do that if the game's over by 3:15 or your broadcast day's over by 3:15.
1: Yeah.
0: I'm just saying. Although they will say, the game starts at 7. I'm on the course in the middle of the afternoon anyway, either way. So they're probably fine either way. All right, we'll go to break with that. We'll take your calls and get more into what happened yesterday as we move forward. We will be back.
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5: Danny, what's on your mind?
6: Clara, I'm thinking about Canada.
5: It's a beautiful place. When do you want to go?
6: I wasn't planning on actually going there.
5: Uh-oh, I can see the wheels turning in your mind.
6: Canada is buying back 2,500 different models of firearms from their citizens.
5: Well, what does that have to do? 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
5: You're serious about this, aren't you?
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2: So we actually had basketball last night, but there's something that might have snuck up on some of you. It's happening on Sunday. NBA Draft Lottery is on Sunday. I don't think it's ever been on a Sunday that I can remember. It's usually been like on a Tuesday right before, or maybe at halftime of a playoff game, usually right before the first game of the night. But we got the lottery, and the Rockets don't have a first-round pick. They wouldn't be in the lottery anyway because they made the playoffs. But I was trying to think, who would I most dislike winning the first overall pick? It's not even about the player, because who knows? I mean, the top four seems pretty strong. Even Acuff people like, but with Peterson and DeBansa and Boozer and Caleb, what, Wilson, is it?
3: Yeah.
2: So that's your top four for most. And then you have an Acuff who's a big-time scoring guard. So this draft is a pretty strong one. It's not even about who I don't want to be rewarded for tanking. Whatever. Do what you got to do. It's who I don't want to see up there smiling because they won the first overall pick. You know, I don't know that Dwayne Wade is still a part of the Jazz organization. He might. I don't know that he would be making that appearance. But
4: he's definitely more in the background.
2: Yeah. He's
4: 18 months, he was really...
2: He's showing up at games.
4: Front center now.
2: But now he's doing a podcast, and now, of course, he has his gig on what, Prime? Or is it NBC?
4: Prime.
2: He has a gig on Prime. He's going on a podcast telling people to stop disrespecting his name. The James Harden playoff run is really doing a lot.
4: He should be in a podcast studio right now. He should be
2: Dwayne Wade right now.
4: Every May 15th, he should record a podcast being like, I can't believe
2: I have to do this every year. Right around February, people start to go, man, the James Harden, much better shooting guard than Dwayne Wade. And then May 15th rolls around, everyone's like, oh, I'm going to pretend like I never said anything about
4: every
2: this.
4: Mother's Day, he should just set a reminder.
2: That should be it. Forget about May 15th. Every Mother's Day, he does a podcast and goes, hey, what are we talking about here? The guy's not even in the playoffs anymore.
4: Yeah, just update the numbers.
2: Yeah.
4: Read some box scores.
2: Just quote tweet Nick Wright, because Nick

0: But, you know, I would feel bad for the Pelicans because they don't have their pick. It would, and the Hawks, if there's some weird protection thing with the Hawks and the Pelicans, and I think the Pacers are involved in that as well. But
1: the Bucks get the second best pick.
0: Yes, the Bucks get it. You know, that's the thing with the Bucks. I want the Giannis thing to be over. So I don't want them jumping. I don't want them to have a top four pick.
1: 10th. Yeah, they're 10th right now.
0: Nothing to give them the belief that, hey, if we get the top pick, Giannis might want to stay. Because if you missed it, Jimmy Haslam, the owner of the Bucks, came out yesterday, or was it the day before. Either way, came out and said that we expect a resolution for the Giannis thing by the draft. Hopefully right after the draft lottery, they have a resolution like, all right, this pick isn't going to save us. Let's get this out of the way so we can move on with the rest of our franchise's lives. But I think I'm rooting most strongly against the Bucks to rise up into a spot where they can get one of the better players in the draft. Anyone else? No real concerns. Unless the Thunder somehow they have the Clippers pick?
1: The Clippers pick, they have a 1.5% chance for number one. But even like, because we talked about how good the top four is, if you fall in the top four, you're getting a pretty good player. They have 7.1 for top four, which is like not nothing. Right ahead of them in the standings or the, you know, whatever percentages is Golden State. Also, no thanks.
0: Okay, yeah. No, not looking for that either.
1: Thanks, but no thanks. 2% for number one, 9.4 for top four. Yeah, other than that, there's like nothing, you know, like Sacramento, I just don't want to do that to one of these young men.
0: First of all, Sacramento may be a great town to raise a family.
1: Oh, but 100%.
0: Perhaps not for a 19-year-old his first steps in the NBA.
1: I don't want A.J. DeBonta to have to deal with all that.
0: He spent time in Provo.
1: Yeah, yeah.
0: He might be fine with it.
1: Yeah, he might be like, as long as the money is awesome.
0: As long as
1: you believe what I did?
0: As long as the checks keep clearing, it's a real upgrade over Provo.
1: Dallas would also suck just because getting gifted back-to-back
0: would be
1: picks.
0: Insane, yeah.
1: It would be basically Cleveland after LeBron left. We're just like, here's another one.
0: It's almost
1: here's
0: like the one. NBA was like, guys, we're going to give you every opportunity to dig out of this. And they
1: really
0: still,
1: sucks what happened.
0: And they here's still couldn't one. Do it until he decided to come back. And then they traded their number one overall pick to get Kevin Love.
1: Yeah, one of them was Wiggins, who got traded for Love. The other one was Anthony Bennett.
0: Yeah.
1: Oh, well. You can only do so much. But, yeah, I mean, Indiana would be fun. Just like, they're like the opposite of some of the better teams that are in the lottery, where it's like, next year they're, you know, Tyrese Halliburton's going to come back. They'll probably be right back in the mix for the Eastern Conference, especially watching the Eastern Conference playoffs. It's like, yeah, they definitely could swing some punches in these series that we're watching. I think them getting like a blue chip young guy would actually be pretty fun to watch Indiana get it, which is probably the first time I've ever said like it'd be fun to watch Indiana get the first.
0: Yeah,
1: pick.
0: I think I've got some Indiana PTSD for all of their built, not bought stuff that they were on when they were playing the Heat back in 2010. So, but they are a fun team to watch, and adding an elite prospect to the mix with Halliburton coming back and with the Zubac trade and him having a full offseason with them would be pretty fun. But that's happening on Sunday. Washington getting DeBonta, which is, if you just go by schedule records, that's how it's positioned in mock drafts. You know what? I pretty much forget about A.J. DeBonta pretty quickly if he wound up a Wizard. I mean, he'll go there, play in anonymity, and I think they're going to try to trade Anthony Davis because he doesn't want to be there, and they don't want anyone there that doesn't want to be there, and they're going to try to see if they can trade him to someone who thinks he can add to a contender and try to get more in return.
1: Ime Udoka, stop it. Get away from the phone, Ime
0: Udoka. Please. Please don't. Because he would play 45 games here. It would drive Ime crazy. So there's no reason to subject yourself to that.
1: Here, we'll trade for Rob Williams instead, all right? It's the same thing. Yeah. They'll play the same amount.
0: Honestly. And you know, him, and it will cost less.
1: Yeah,
0: it'll
1: wait cheaper.
0: Yeah.
1: I think Washington, the thing is, I really would like Washington and Utah to pay for their

0: their basketball crimes.
1: So they should. You want them to drop out of top four.
0: Yeah, but like, it's going to be hard not to reward someone who committed crimes.
1: Should
0: against
1: Brooklyn
0: basketball.
1: Be the one who's rewarded as, with exactly. the number one overall pick?
0: Exactly. So it's like, I don't. Not number one, but you can have.
1: I would not be offended if the Bulls rose up into the top four.
0: Yeah, yeah. Because they, I mean, honestly, the Sacramento and Chicago, like, are the most, like, ethical, terrible team in the league.
1: Sacramento wanted to be good.
0: Yeah, both of them
1: wanted to be good. The Bulls wanted to be good. They just couldn't, and they like, had, and then they made trades.
0: That's what we should be pulling for, you know?
1: Also,
0: Atlanta would be, it would just be fun. Because they're not so good, like the Thunder, or even like the Warriors, where it's like if you drop one of these guys on like a playoff team, it would be like unfair, or it would be like, you know, really shift things. Atlanta kind of still just needs like a number one guy.
1: Sure.
0: And so, and all their other pieces are like really young enough that they can grow
1: together.
0: Yeah,
1: Atlanta would be fun.
0: Yeah, it would just be a nice way to like, you know, hey, you don't have to trade for whatever, Jaylen Brown. How about, boom, here's
1: it'll drop
0: Darian Peterson.
1: We'll drop young Jaylen Brown, DeBanza.
0: Yeah, or DeBanza,
1: right
0: whichever
1: there,
0: one.
1: Right
0: guys.
1: There for you. Yeah, I think if Atlanta rose up, if Indiana wound up with the number one pick, hell, I wouldn't be offended by Memphis at all.
0: Memphis, yeah. Memphis.
1: If they found a way to get into the top four. I have neglected to mention the team who's the most ethical of them all, but has the least amount of shot and also got screwed by the NBA. I mean, we never tank. That's their motto. We don't tank. No. In fact, Pat Riley said it. I will never do it. I will never. Who do you? And I'm just saying, Adam Silver, if you want to
0: send a message
1: right before you change the rules completely and also make up for what you and Charlotte did to screw them out of a first round pick.
0: Conspired.
1: Yeah, let's go. Just saying, if we think conspiracies are real, we've seen them allegedly reward the Mavericks for trading Luka to the Lakers to get Cooper Flagg. I mean, the Pelicans trade Anthony Davis, and then they get the chance to draft Zion. Hasn't worked out for them, but they got the chance. Just saying. A team who's never actually risen above their draft status. Like, where they have been slotted, they've either fallen or stayed the same. Hell, the year Derrick Rose was available, the Bulls jumped ahead of them.
0: Yeah.
1: And they wound up with Michael Beasley.
0: They're good with the 13th, 14th.
1: They
0: pick.
1: Do make good choices.
0: Yeah, their team is built with the 13th and 14th.
1: Yeah,
0: look,
1: yeah, playing built at this point. Yes, you're right. They maximize
0: the 13th pick in the draft.
1: They maximize that pick to a level that most
0: not every
1: won't.
0: Year. Yeah, every time they get a chance, they get
1: 13th to 14th. Brent, yeah. Bam, and Tyler Hero both in that range. But where are they now? Just saying.
0: Right
1: just,
0: here with me.
1: Yeah, just saying. Just saying. If we're trying to reward people for doing it the right way, you got a perfect team to reward. Of course, it won't happen. They'll probably just fall to 14th. Which is one slot below where
0: the Hornets will jump them.
1: Yeah. Yes. In fact, the Hornets would jump them. That Hornets team who stole a first round pick from them.
0: Make all the bloggers happy.
1: Yeah, I'm sure. So there it is. There's our less than serious approach to the draft lottery.
0: Yaxel Lindenboard, get ready to learn Miami.
1: I've seen him
0: get ready to learn South Beach.
1: I've seen that guy mocked. Some 24-year-old mocked to them over the last month.
0: I'm just pulled up a mock.
1: Oh, he's been 13. A lot of people have mocked him there because, you know, they like an older player.
0: They do.
1: Enough.
0: They do.
1: Yeah, Jaime Jaquez did have a bounce back year. I know.
0: He's contemporaries with Pat Riley.
1: Pat
0: Riley grew up watching Lindenboard.
1: He's a draft prospect version of Pat Riley.
0: Yeah, exactly.
1: As far as age, relatively speaking. But we'll find all that out on Sunday during the middle of the games. And for the games that happened last night, we'll get into that more. We kind of mentioned James Harden's disaster performance. And then we'll play some sound from J.J. Redick because he, along with the rest of the Lakers, aren't thrilled with their whistle. The Thunder get a great one, and it doesn't even stop when the Lakers are in town. So we'll talk about that when we come back.
2: 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The time has come. 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
2: So we went, at least we seen the Detroit Pistons go from, oh, I was right about them. I knew they needed a second scorer. Of course they're going to get knocked out in the first round, too. Now they're on a five-game winning streak and are two games away from the conference finals. It helps when the second best creator on the other team is James Harden and all that comes with it. But their defense remains solid. Cade, some nights aren't as efficient as others, but their defense never leads them. So they're a team that is holding teams to right around 100 points. Look, the Magic are offensively deficient, to be kind. They have problems scoring the basketball. That was not supposed to be a problem for a team that had the creators that are Donovan Mitchell and James Harden. Then you throw in the fact that you've got Evan Mobley, who got, I think, one rebound last night.
3: What?
2: I believe.
3: I didn't look at the box.
2: I believe in their 107-97 defeat, Evan Mobley got one rebound. And he was defended by his teammates by, well, he's out there kind of shielding other people away. That's why all the guards have multiple rebounds. That's why James had six and Donovan Mitchell had six and Dean Wade had five. Because he's doing all the dirty work to keep the boards clean so we can go clean it up. That was his teammates trying to defend him. But that's tough. You score 9 points.
3: A 9-1.
2: And one rebound as a big man. Can't have it. Also, can't be a thing.
3: Yeah, can't win with it. Won't do it.
2: Won't have it.
3: Yeah, they got out-rebounded.
2: No, but look at all the rebounds the guards got, though.
3: The Pistons had 42, the Cavs had 36.
2: It's not like he was so good at what they were saying he was doing that they wound up with a 10 rebound advantage. Yeah, like, they still lost the rebound advantage.
3: I'm looking at 6 and 6 for the two guards, 7 from Allen. And Dean Wade with 5.
2: I'm telling you, he was shielding all the other Detroit Pistons away from the guards so they can go get rebounds.
3: I would ask for you to get one or two more, but
2: For a big single-digit rebounds, depending on the game, could be something to look down upon. But no, just single. Not even single digits.
3: A single rebound is
2: a real problem.
3: I remember when, I think it was Blake Griffin that caught this from the Inside the NBA crew, where they're like, they're killing him for not having 8 rebounds a game. Because he's like, what? It was Barkley being like, what, you can't get 2 rebounds a quarter?
2: Yeah.
3: you play power forward. Get 2 rebounds a quarter.
2: He's getting a fourth of a rebound a quarter. That's what Evan Mobley did last night.
3: He got. I want to see when he got the one. And then I was like, no mas. I'm good.
2: I reached my quota.
3: Now I'm just boxing out only.
2: No offense, but if there was a time for an investigation about daily prop bets, this would be the time.
3: He has a brother. He has a brother.
2: He does have a less talented brother.
3: Check that, guys.
2: Yeah, what's he on? Who did he bet on? So, 107-97, contentious, close game, but in the end, the Cavs simply could not find enough offense, and nice finishing kick by the Pistons. Amen made another appearance. He was sitting in the crowd. His brother had a 3, waved away. Amen was celebrating, and then they waved it away. It was the last second shot clock. Down in the shot clock, he tried it. Asor made a nice move, got it up in time, or he thought in time. Nice shot, was waved off. That would have been the dagger. It would have been bang from Mike Breen if he was calling the game. Instead, it was, hold on, they're waving it off by, I think, the prime guy.
3: Yeah, because they even did the shot goes in, celebrate, you see the crowd go, and then they cut
2: the freezer like. They cut to Amen doing like a 3-point celebration.
3: Like starts to put his three hand up.
2: Yeah.
3: And then you can see him like kind of looking like, oh, wait.
2: Yeah. You see the motion of the referee going, hold on, we're going to take a look at it. It didn't go, or also, it didn't count, but it didn't matter.
3: The Thompsons, they should do a parent trap here.
2: You think Amen should get some time?
3: I think, come on. Let him do it as a treat, just to see if he get caught.
2: Who was most likely to know, besides their parents, who's most likely to know? You think a teammate on the Pistons would know that Amen is playing?
3: That
2: how different are they, like personality wise? that would it be obvious to someone who actually spends time with one of them?
3: Well, it'd be more of like one of the teammates mentioning something that he had told Asar, and then I'm in not being, you know, like
2: not being aware. Yeah.
3: So you gotta keep pretty comprehensive notes and share them.
2: And when did they make the switch? Because because out like at before shoot around or when they go back to the hotel? Because
3: hotel.
2: Because it's going to be difficult if he doesn't know the game plan for the night. If Amin rolls in there and doesn't know the game plan, I think it would have to be from the start of the day. You got to go to shoot around. You got to know what the matchups are going to be, what they're going to do in these situations. So he's not completely blind to the game plan going, and he just walks out on the court and is blowing defensive assignments because he's Amin Thompson. See, now that you think about it, it's more difficult than you think.
3: Yeah,
2: Amin's going
3: to
2: have be
3: Asar needs to help. He needs to help him with the game plan. He needs to share the game plan.
2: Amin's got
3: to
2: be willing to be a Detroit Piston for the entire day. Not just hours before the game.
3: 100. I think even like a couple days in advance, you need to be like, all right, so here's what we talked about, XYZ. Like, not literally like, here's what me and Duncan Robinson talked about. So when he brings up, you know, his grandma, you know, who he's talking about. But this is what we're doing when, you know, Donovan Mitchell's going left. We're going to try to do this. We're going to do XYZ.
2: You know,
3: go under on screens.
2: There's a lot
3: him.
2: Here. Asar should just play. There's too much going on.
3: I wish they could pair and trap with that. Maybe an All-Star game.
2: Yeah. If one of them doesn't make it, the others, well, at this point, I guess they're too old to be in the Rising Stars. So one of them's sitting courtside. You could do it that way.
3: Dunk contest?
2: Well, they're too. Both of them are too established to actually participate.
3: Yeah, that sucks that they're too established to be in the dunk contest.
2: Yeah, I mean they're too good to be in the contest.
3: Yeah, they're not a G leaguer. Yeah, Keldon, so they can't be in.
2: Yeah, Keldon Johnson is winning it, a guy who sometimes gets minutes for his team. So it can't be those two. That's why Mac McClung is being asked and saying, "No, I want people to think I'm an actual player now, as opposed to just a dunker." Trust me, Mac. Just keep dunking, buddy, until you can't anymore. That's where all your fame is going to come from. So that was one game. The other game featured a Laker team who hung with the Thunder much better than they did in game one until it got away from them late in the third quarter. It was a run by the Thunder without Shea. He sat down. The Thunder, I think, were down by five, and I think they broke off like a 34-12 run or something like that, where they outscored the Lakers by 20-some points and with him sitting down, and that was the key difference in the game. The Lakers will tell you, we're down 0-2, but we also are dealing with a second opponent. J.J. Redick spoke to it. Austin Reeves spoke on it after the game. Hell, he spoke on it during the game when he had a little conversation with John Goble about his disrespect. And he talked about it afterwards, saying he's never been disrespected like that. Or at least he found the comments disrespectful from Goble, because Goble yelled in his face. It was all about, I guess, lining up. The lineup for the jump ball. Either way, that was another situation the Lakers weren't happy with. Overall, they thought the referees weren't at their best. Here is J.J. Redick on the refs and how the Oklahoma City Thunder are treated.
4: J.J., you got a technical in the first half. Multiple players had really long, extended conversations with refs. What was sort of at the core of those frustrations tonight?
5: Yeah, I mean, I sarcastically said the other day they were the most disruptive team without fouling. I mean, they have a few guys that foul on every possession, and all the good defenses do. You know, SGA gets like a touch foul, I guess, on the drive. There was a stretch where four straight possessions, our guys got absolutely clobbered trying to make an entry pass to Jackson, and Jalen Williams is grabbing his jersey with both arms. That's a turn. Like, they're hard enough to play. They're hard enough to play. You've got to be able to just call it if they foul, and they do foul.
2: And if you're a Laker hater, those tears are I don't know how tears can be music to your ears, but you get what I'm saying. Those tears you're enjoying quite a bit. Like you're thirsty in the desert, and those tears are very refreshing from J.J. Redick. But unless you are a Oklahoma City Thunder supporter or in their media, and they have like a how do I put it? You know how Russia has state media, and in some ways people think our country does too, depending on the media outlet.
3: Yeah.
2: The Thunder have a state media operation going where you where the people who cover their team, I guess they feel like they have to defend the team at any at all costs, so they are all in. I mean,
3: they have a 247 beat writer that writes for.
2: I mean,
3: like,
2: do you remember
3: like a college football team?
2: Kind of. You remember Royce Young? He used to be in a
3: Royce White.
2: No, not Royce White. He was a Thunder reporter for the media surrounding the Thunder.
3: Like a newspaper.
2: Yeah.
3: Or was he? Yeah, I do remember.
2: An outlet covering the Thunder.
3: He might not have done Mr. Unreliable with Durant, but he was covering the Durant teams.
2: Yeah. He now works for the Thunder. Like, he used to work for ESPN covering the Thunder. He now works inside the building with the Thunder.
3: Just like for their team side?
2: Yeah. And it takes his level of loyalty to a new level. I get it. You can't rip the team.
3: Yeah.
2: But it's like they're playing in our face sometimes in their media when they try to tell you things that the whole world can see, but they'll tell you it's different. And that is kind of what you get when it comes to these free throws, the free throw disparity, the calls. The Thunder, just because they play a physical style of basketball and defense, they have taken on the NFL model of they can't call holding on every play.
3: I looked up Royce Young's Twitter. The second thing is something he retweeted that just says SGA discourse has nothing to do with reality from 20 hours ago. It's just some random podcast with clips defending Shea.
2: Yeah.
3: That's the second thing. I didn't have to scroll to find that. That's crazy.
2: It's state media with them from the people. As I said, I get it if you work for the team, which he now does. But even the people who cover the team seem like they're disassociated with reality when the entire NBA world, whether you're a Laker fan dealing with it in this series or it's a random Wednesday night and the Portland Trailblazers feel like they're getting jobbed on calls, it is what it is. I don't know why, because they are situated in Oklahoma, but their brand of basketball has led to a way of officiating where their stars get the benefit of contact where other teams' players don't. You can't play the Thunder like they play you on defense. If you do, Shea's marching to the line 25 times a night, and then you throw in their willingness to sell a call. Chet had a couple moments last night.
3: Chet had a really bad one.
2: Caruso did his thing where he just, I'm going to stand still in the path of a player who, a normal NBA play where it's a soft cut to get to a part of the court LeBron was trying to get to. And Caruso's like, yeah, I'm just going to stand here. Like, I guess it's an offensive foul. But in reality, it's like, hey, man, we're out here playing basketball. What are you doing?
3: Yeah.
2: Why do I have to, at the free throw line, extend it, avoid you because you're standing still when we both know I'm running to the corner? So they're not ethical.
3: Yeah. The other Jalen Williams, had one where he, like, flailed his legs on a three-pointer, and I think it was Jake LaRavia, just, like, actually did not touch him. Just actually went past him, but because he flailed his legs, he fell down when he landed, and they called a foul on that. And that's bench Jalen. That's the second best Jalen Williams on the team gets that kind of call. A backup big man.
2: Yeah. It's not. Did they get confused? Did they think it was a Santa Clara Jalen Williams? Why is
3: this guy gets that call?
2: Why is he getting this call? And that is what frustrates people. And it doesn't help that they're good on their own. So they're going to, it appears, waltz their way to the Western Conference Finals, not losing game. Look, they may go to L.A. and lose a game. But it very much appears like this is a team who may lose one game on their way to the Western Conference Finals. And the Spurs and the Wolves might be in a real slugfest. So it might be another situation where the Thunder are resting quite a bit.
3: And it is crazy. And I think this is what drove J.J. I mean, J.J. Redick's always insane, but drives the Lakers, like Austin Reeves and the rest of them, insane, is that, like, with all this and, like, how much we think this is a blowout of a series, like, it was still a five-point game with 7.5 minutes left. It was, like, 99-94 with 7.5 minutes left. Like, so it's almost more enraging that it's, like, we're playing them this well. And they're still getting, like, every call is going against, and, like, this depleted-ass Lakers team is still hanging in there with, like you said, a juggernaut team that's, like, probably going to waltz its way to the West Finals.
2: There was one play. It was 107, was it 107-94? And in all the years I've watched basketball, well, over the last 20 years or so.
3: The LeBron.
2: The LeBron plays a continuation and one.
3: Yeah.
2: And it, the ball, once there's contact, there's no dribble. He doesn't take another step. He throws the ball up at the rim and it goes in.
3: On one of the replays, you can see like LeBron's like letting go of the ball like before the ref's arm goes up.
2: And
3: like
2: the ref,
3: before to call the foul, like obviously the whistle happens before that, but like it is so fast that like the ref doesn't have the time to blow the whistle and raise his arm at the same time.
2: There's no reasonable explanation for why that's not an and one other than
3: they touch their ear and are like, yes, yes, Mr. Silver.
2: See, I don't know. See, I can't even buy that because why would Adam Silver want LeBron to get screwed over?
3: Yeah. No,
2: so,
3: I agree.
2: So even the conspiracies that the NBA is in favor of the Thunder don't make any sense, particularly when the Lakers are on the other side. I guess, are the refs overwhelmed by it, by being in that building? And I can't speak to it. I just know some of the calls were egregious last night. And while ain't nobody here looking to defend the Lakers, who cares if they get knocked out? I mean, when you're watching the game, it's just, it just, it actually affects you as a basketball watcher to go, wait a minute, what are we doing out here? At least if we're going to screw the Lakers over, at least be a little sneaky about it where I can get with you and be like, you know what? Cool that you did that.
3: What if this is actually Adam Silver building a heel for the NBA where this is him putting over a heel. And then in the next round, it's either going to be Wembanyama or Ant. Versus the dastardly Oklahoma City Thunder.
2: If we're playing WWE, the WWE card, which ESPN certainly has a stake in,
3: yeah,
2: and the NBA has a stake with ESPN, I could see it. Is the Miz doing the writing for the series?
3: Yeah, he'll be there.
2: Or is it Triple H?
3: He'll
2: does
3: be on
2: all
3: the
2: that?
3: Pregame show for Game 3.
2: I don't know who's in there on their creative team.
3: Yeah,
2: but maybe it's Triple H handling what Game 3 and 4 will look like between the Lakers and the Thunder.
3: I saw Lou Dort throw sand in the eyes of of Austin Reeves.
2: Lou Dort is a guy.
3: he 100% is like the like heel like jobber.
2: He fits the guy who will hurt the star when the ref's not looking. In the WWE, whoever the baby face currently
3: he does
2: is
3: in the NBA.
2: I know that's what I'm saying. He certainly would be the guy that when the ref turns his back, he does something, and when the ref turns, I don't know what he's complaining about. And the fans are losing their minds.
3: He hits him with the chair, and then throws the chair away.
2: The ref doesn't notice the chair hitting the skull of the guy, and the sound of the chair hitting the ground as it's been tossed away.
3: Because he was looking away.
2: That's what John Goble was on last night.
3: John Goble, not good. That. Your name is out there, John Goble.
2: He was particularly bad.
3: Because he's not really like a noteworthy ref.
2: No, but he did not have patience for the Lakers last night.
3: This is how you introduce, you know, the common NBA fan. Just checking in because it's the Lakers, it's LeBron. And they're like, what the hell is up with this Oklahoma City squad?
2: For what? Why are they getting all the calls in?
3: So babyface Victor Wembanyama can knock him out.
2: And honestly, the Thunder would lean into the babyface thing if they weren't so annoying.
3: Yes. They fit all
2: the babyface things. They're from a small city or a small market. A lot of guys who were drafted by the team. The one big addition they made through trade was a young player where they traded their star away because the star wanted out. And it worked out for them instead. It fits everything the easily duped fan loves about stories. As a cynic, don't buy into any of that crap. I just root for my team. You're not going to convince me that I should care about a team just because they did it the right way. But they fit all that, and yet people don't like them. We have one listener. I think his name is – I forgot his name. Forgot him. He tweeted me a couple weeks ago about he loves the fact his team, he's a Thunder fan, is in a spot. He says, bring all the hate to me. It just means we're doing everything we can to win, and it's going well for us. And I get that as well. I'm a Miami Hurricane fan. I grew up rooting for a team who was hated quite a bit. And certainly you live in the state of Texas.
3: It's so easy to hate a bunch of Sooner fans that are rooting on this kind of basketball.
2: Oh, yeah. You have that, too. A bunch of Sooners rooting for them. But I was going to say, as a Texas fan, you know all about feeling hate coming
3: when
2: from
3: they stink,
2: all
3: they
2: angles.
3: Hate
2: yeah, yeah. It's, people enjoy
3: people
2: when
3: hate them more when they stink.
2: People enjoy you being a bad football team more than they probably should. And they let you know about it. Thunder don't have such problems. They just hate it because they're really good. And maybe the refs show them some favoritism. All right, hour one done. we're about 30 minutes away from Michael Carroll joining us. The host of Comicast will join us to talk about movies you should or shouldn't watch. I know he watched a certain movie that has a long-standing IP. I saw his review. He gave a review of the most recent Mortal Kombat movie. Got to see that this week, so we'll hear from Michael Carroll. I don't know if he can fully talk about it, or is it out? Actually, is it out?
3: It's out this week.
2: Okay, so he can talk about it in full, so Michael Carroll will alert us to what he thinks of the newest Mortal Kombat movie. We'll get to that at 11:30. We will be back.
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0: referee buddy. I don't know if he wants to be known, but I've mentioned him before. Friend of the show, friend to me, says the only way John Goble gets punished for having a bad game is if he doesn't advance, or he said the only way we will know if he's punished is if he doesn't advance to the next round of the playoffs or the finals, because he is one of those guys who's a finals referee. So if they find what he did as egregious as the Lakers did, maybe the NBA says you can't ref in the conference finals. We will see. But he also adds that Ben Taylor is more, another one of the refs on the crew, is more likely not to advance.
1: Yeah.
0: Goble won't be touched. He was the crew chief. That's why his name is being said, and he was the one Reeves was talking about post-game.
1: Ben Taylor was the guy that Fred VanVleet just unleashed on.
0: Yeah, he said he sucks. and that's me being nice about him. Yeah. Ben Taylor was also the guy last night where they were lining up for a jump ball, and he moved.
1: Oh, yeah.
0: I forgot who the player in question was. He moved him. LeBron came over and go, no, he's supposed to stand there. And Taylor said, no, he's supposed to stand here. So it was an entire night of the Lakers complaining about the referees.
1: Yeah, I used to think that college basketball should incorporate the jump ball, like actually do the jump ball, not a possession arrow. Having watched a lot of NBA recently and how long it takes them to get lined up to do a jump ball, and then the actual jump ball is always like a terrible toss by the referee.
0: Or like in the Laker-Rockets series, DeAndre Ayton's holding it.
1: Yeah,
0: Sengun's
1: like,
0: arm.
1: There's always something. You know what? I actually kind of think they should just do possession arrow for the NBA. Let's get things moving.
0: It is not done well at all. And sticking with that before we move on, as far as the NBA is concerned, so some off-the-court things. Your Houston Rockets announce crew, according to Awful Announcing, has been ranked. They have moved up once again. Maybe more continuity has led the charge up the rankings.
1: Patient approach. Let the young core grow together.
0: That would be Patrick Fertitta's approach, as we talked about early in the show, about his actual basketball team, not the announcers calling his games. But maybe he feels the same way. Maybe people are like, get Ryan Hollins out of here. He goes, hold on. I know you're begging for me to get Dave Passan here or someone else, but I'm going to stick with Craig and Ryan and let them grow together. And look, they have rewarded him for his patience. They were ranked 23rd in 23-24, 17th in 24-25. They're up to 11th. Much to the they should thank Vanessa Richardson, who got a really glowing assessment of her performance. But the combination of Ackerman, Hollins, and Vanessa Richardson rises to 11th in the rankings of local announced teams.
1: Two more years, they'll be number one.
0: Will the Rockets have won a playoff series before they reach number one?
1: I hope so. For their sake. Yeah. Otherwise, if I'm Vanessa, I'm like, I need to go to a contender. I can't be toiling away in the first round.
0: I mean, really, at some point. Well, right now, she doesn't even get the first round because the NBA has taken away the playoffs from the local team. So it kind of ends at the end of the regular season. And maybe I don't know what her career plan is, but perhaps. And she's done some stuff with ESPN.
1: Yeah, she'll fill in for Malika Andrews on
0: so she
1: NBA
0: very
1: today.
0: Well may be on a track where she's talking to Kevin Durant with the ESPN flag on her microphone at some point, as opposed to the Space City Home Network signage. So we will see about that. But it's nice to see the Warriors at 30.
1: Dead last,
0: the Golden State Warriors announced crew.
1: They ordered the...
0: That's 3 years in a row, dead last.
1: They ordered the article, too, where it starts with 30, which is a nice touch.
0: Yeah, so you see the worst. Boom. It's worst to first, and the Warriors hit you right in the face as the worst broadcast crew. Poor Clint Azubuike, former NBA player.
1: Oh, yeah, former Warrior.
0: I don't know who they're blaming for it, but... But he is part of the worst broadcast team in the NBA. No, not something you can say about our team.
1: No.
0: 11th and 11. Charging. Is it a combination now? It wouldn't be that way for the Warriors because they have not been great, but not the 30th worst team in basketball. Like, the Rockets team wasn't paid much attention to early on because, hey, this team stinks. Who cares? But as they continue to get better on the court, now we start to pay more attention to the people calling the games and go, hey, you know what? They're pretty good. So I don't know what you get for being 11th on the Awful Announcing rankings, but let's be aware we got a pretty good team here when you compare it to some of the other teams around the league.
1: Yeah, and they grew, just knowing Vanessa, like they did 1 year, or at least Vanessa did, 1 year where they're a very bad team. So this is built, not bought. This is This they developed this homegrown core. She had to. I'm sure she interviewed player of the game. I don't know, Deshaun Nix once or twice. Probably not, actually.
0: How long has she been there?
1: Maybe Kevin Porter Jr. 22-23 was the first season.
0: So perhaps.
1: She has a 20-win season.
0: Would Deshaun Nix have ever won player of the game?
1: Hmm?
0: Would Deshaun Nix have?
1: Probably not. Maybe the Fertitta family's personal one where you helped the lottery odds the most.
0: Well, I mean, that was the goal. It did work out for them. Yeah,
1: but they did ethically.
0: Sure.
1: By merely playing bad basketball players.
0: Yeah, not taking good players out of games.
1: They didn't have good ones to take out.
0: They just had
1: here's what we got.
0: They had either young players or who were going to be good or not good ones.
1: Yeah.
0: Who simply had to get minutes. So there it is, 11th in the rankings. So that's nice. What I'm not a fan of, and like I've said before, I'll probably adapt and not care. The brackets are out for what will be a 76-team field in men's college basketball.
1: Oh, yeah. The what it looks like.
0: Yeah, they're going to expand to 76, and they're going to have games still on Tuesdays and Wednesdays. But instead of two, you'll have three. And it'll be like it is now, the at-large teams against each other. And then you'll have, maybe not, because a 12 seed sometimes is an actual conference winner. That's how it actually goes sometimes.
1: Because it's one 11-11 matchup, and then it's three 12 seeds, 12 seed matchups, right? Or is it four 12 seed matchups? Is it all the fours and all the 16s?
0: Let me pull it up. The Tuesdays and Wednesday games going forward, the opening round games, it is 1-11-11, 2-12 versus 12, and then 1-15 versus 15, and then 2-16 versus 16. So the at-larges will be – all the at-larges will now be – at least some of them will be 12 seeds. So if you're a 12 seed, you're an at-large going forward. It used to be you could be a team from a non-power conference.
1: Yeah.
0: Conference. If you won your conference tournament, you could be a 12 seed. But now it'll just be for the at-larges.
1: This is so dumb. So there's 8 12 seeds every year.
0: Yes. Yes.
1: Okay. Sure. Sounds good, guys. I mean, we talked about the college football expansion, playoff expansion, which is only recommended or what I don't know what the proper term is, but for the coaches, basically thumbs up, gave it a thumbs up.
0: Vote of approval.
1: Of approval. This is actually like,
0: this is what they're doing
1: on NCAA website. This is what they're doing.
0: It's everywhere for you to see.
1: This to me is less offensive. It's still like, what are we doing? This is kind of dumb. But it's less offensive to me because, like, the difference between the 64th best team and the. It's even less than that. For the at larges, it's like, what, the 36th versus the 42nd, 48th? Like, it's not that much different of a quality of a team. And they are still kind of the playing games, which mentally none of us count. Don't count.
0: And the tournament officially begins. There'll be 64 teams available.
1: Yeah, like your bracket is still due, whatever, Thursday at 11 o'clock.
0: Yeah, it's just more teams playing in the opening round. That's what it is.
1: Huge for the city of Dayton.
0: Yeah, you get a triple header each night.
1: Can Dayton even, sustain that? Can they?
0: 12 teams in their tiny little towns
1: I don't think they have the
0: infrastructure
1: hotel space.
0: Yeah. To have those fan bases plus the teams.
1: Know. I think Akron maybe gets a couple of these games.
0: I don't know.
1: It still has to be in Ohio.
0: Wait a minute. How big is Dayton? Did Sean ask an insulting question or a legitimate one? Can the city of Dayton, Ohio
1: handle three? Six. It's six playing games.
0: I know.
1: It's 12.
0: I said 12. Did I say eight? I said 12 teams. I know. 12 teams.
1: No, it's 24 teams. There's two 11 versus 11 matchups and four 12 versus 12 matchups.
0: Oh, for whatever reason, I just assumed that was 11.
1: Yeah.
0: I don't know why.
1: The graphic design
0: that way.
1: Isn't great.
0: Yeah. I don't know why.
1: Because it's 11 v 11.
0: Yeah. And then there's another 11 v 11.
1: Yeah.
0: So there will be
1: 24 teams.
0: Wow. In Dayton.
1: I'm.
0: So 12 will come out of it as the people who advance to Wednesday or Thursday, Friday.
1: Dayton can't handle all that. Maybe Columbus. Move it to Columbus.
0: Dayton will be fine, Sean. They have a whole ass university in that city.
1: Also, just a lot of a lot of towns have universities in their city.
0: But this team, this place can handle it. They've got an arena.
1: I'm worried about True TV. How are they going to show all these games?
0: Well, I'm sure CBS will get involved.
1: Oh yeah.
0: TNT. They got the networks. Don't you worry. They got the networks
1: but,
0: for it.
1: Are they just going to be playing games all day in Dayton? Like, what are we doing?
0: Yeah, when is it? I guess they will treat it like a normal tournament day. Maybe that's part of the appeal. They'll start at 11 and go till like 10 p.m.
1: Gosh. If my team loses as a 12 seed at 10 o'clock in the morning in Dayton, guess what? My coach can't be, hey, we made the tournament, all right? I personally would not allow Sean Villard to get that off.
0: So 12 games in total over the course of two
1: disgusting.
0: Days.
1: Disgusting. I mean, it's not really disgusting because it's like, whatever, these games will just be over in 2.5 hours. And the thing with the college football playoff is like they would present that as like this is of the same status of, you know, Miami versus Ohio State last year. It's like, no, this isn't. This is Iowa State versus whatever, versus Duke.
0: Yeah, ESPN would really lean into me having to watch the 20, however they break it down, the 17th best team in the country playing whoever.
1: Imagine the reveal show, the bracket reveal show.
0: See, only appeal of all of this to me, particularly in the basketball realm, the Bruce Pearl conversation from this year would be null and void because either Auburn would be clearly in this field or you can't complain about being the 77th best team.
1: You're right. That's how it should happen.
0: But it wouldn't, right? Somebody.
1: Let me show you the last 2 years of college football playoff discourse where.
0: But at least that's
1: a team goes 9-3 and the coach is like, hey, we should be in.
0: A team, your team. And others.
1: A team. Any team.
0: An SEC 9-3 team. Certainly.
1: SEC 9-3 team. I mean, the year before, you had three of them all bitching about it.
0: Yeah. That's true. Hey, but at least.
1: To Brian Kelly LSU, right?
0: At you don't have least to worry about it. 12 is one where I will entertain your argument and shoot it down in my own special way.
1: Yeah. Miami was down, what, 6 with the ball? Like. Like, they had a chance, and they were the last at-large team?
0: Yes.
1: Yeah, they were the last at-large.
0: Well, we've seen it. What, the 8 seed won it in year 1 of the 12-team playoff, and the 10 seed made the championship game. So you can justify a 12-team playoff. I don't know if you can justify a 24, but...
1: Ohio State was also, like, the 5th seed, like, the 5th in the rankings.
0: It was a little different in the first year.
1: The bye weeks made it weird, but
0: it was a little different the first year because automatic qualifiers, winning your conference, elevated you to a certain point where they got rid of that in the next year. So Ohio State may have been a top 5, top 4 team if the rules in year 2 for the 12 team were in place.
1: But for the most part.
0: But for the most part, you see it. Teams who played on the first weekend wound up playing in the title game and in Ohio State's case winning it. Is the final 12 seed in the 76-team field going to make a run? Perhaps. We have seen an 11 seed make it before to the Final Four. But I just don't want to hear anyone complain if the bubble says you're out.
1: If you go, you'd be like 10, or no, you'd be like 6-19 or something in conference and be like, it's messed up that we didn't make it. It's a sham that we didn't make it. This is ridiculous.
0: We'll be fine.
1: Joe Lunardi cannot be happy about this.
0: Well, I can't. Does it make his job harder or easier?
1: Harder.
0: You sure? Probably makes his job easier. He doesn't have to, like. There's
1: no, because normally he does. I don't have to worry about these crap ass teams. Now he has to worry about these crap ass teams.
0: But I guess they are competing against even crappier teams.
1: Yeah.
0: I wonder if we ask them where particularly when it's a soft bubble, like he can go, okay, the first four out. I mean, maybe I had some questions about it, but when you get to 77 and 78, is he really going to have to?
1: Well, because there's going to be the bubble discussion just shifts to worse teams. It's not good. Like, you're right. People should stop bitching about not making the tournament if they're the 78th, but they won't. they won't do it. Now he has to worry about who the 83rd best team in the country is because they have to be on the graphic.
0: Well,
1: for
0: he already
1: the next
0: does
1: four out.
0: First four out.
1: Yeah.
0: And next four out. So he's already at 70 plus anyway.
1: Yes, but now he'll have to be at 90.
0: Yeah, Joe's going to be fine. No, already at 70 plus.
1: I'd ask for a raise if I was Joe Lunardi. Demand a raise,
0: I'm not
1: actually.
0: I'd do that with ESPN.
1: I'd demand a raise.
0: I'm not sure I'd do that at ESPN.
1: I'm not asking. I'm telling you.
0: I bet you they tell him a certain
1: thing. I invented bracketology.
0: Joe, we'll find someone. Don't worry about it. We will find someone to do it.
1: To tell us that this crappy Oklahoma State team is better than this.
0: Look, Joe, have you seen what we're on? You know what we do? We will find some cheaper, let's say more attractive, younger woman to do it. We'll have Adam Schefter announce she's part of ESPN's team, and you will go by the wayside. Go start a podcast, Joe. Don't try us.
1: Go start a Substack, all right, buddy?
0: You saw what we did to Zach Lowe. Don't try us.
1: I don't know. I mean,
0: don't worry about it.
1: I can't.
0: I'm not worried about Joe Lenardi. He'll be fine.
1: It will just be crappy Big Ten, SEC, Big 12.
0: It's just for the power conference teams. Are any
1: Miami of Ohio went 32-1, something like that. And we're in the first four game with the same. Actually, I think they're seeded lower than a Texas team that was under 500 in the SEC.
0: And look what happened.
1: Just this is so disrespectful.
0: And, disrespect was worthy. They were worthy of that disrespect, considering what Texas did to them. All right, we'll go to break. And then we'll come back with Michael Carroll. That segment went longer than I suspected, but hey, now it's time to talk to Michael Carroll. So if you got a question about television or movies, he's here for you. The host of Comicast is back with us when we come back.
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6: Hey guys, Cindy of Nick's Place here. Well, it's that time of year. The temperature's heating up and so are the sports. 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

0: 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That's kind of full of sports, but also filled with a lot of movie talk. Now back to the Huntington Bank Studios with Del Olalea and Sean Bates.
1: Can I put in a request? We're playing music that's representative of what we're going to talk about. Really, this is for me because we didn't get to it because we got distracted. Can you find Lover Girl by Madison Beer? Because it features one of my objects of disdain, Justin Herbert. He's in the video. We talked about that on the morning show. We didn't get to it because, as I said, other things took precedent. But we'll play that. And just know, this song will be something you remember on Sundays when Herbert struggles. You'll see this video quite a bit. But we're playing this because Michael Carroll, the host of Comicast, is here with us. And not strictly because he's here, but because he also got to watch Mortal Kombat.
2: I did.
1: He watched another live-action version of Mortal Kombat. This is the sequel to, what, the 2021?
2: Yeah.
1: Movie. This has Carl Urban in it. He's Johnny Cage.
2: Mm-hmm.

0: They minimize the guy they tried to feature in the previous movie.
1: Ko Young.
0: That didn't work for people.
1: Played by Louis Tan.
0: Who is in a lot of things that have, you know, middling success.
2: You know what? Let's call in Carl Urban instead. Let's call in the star of the boys.
0: Yeah, let's get him in to be Johnny Cage. So Michael got to see that.
1: Yeah, it did.
0: He's also Comic Cast. He does that with John Lee. You can hear it every Wednesday. From 7 to 8 here on ESPN 975 and also wherever you listen to podcasts. The latest issue of Comicast is about the Daredevil season finale, a full-on spoiler-filled review of the second season of Daredevil Born Again. So you can hear Jong and Michael talk about that. Eric, I see you. We're going to get to you. But Michael, since we played the music and you got to see the movie, what do you think of the latest Mortal Kombat?
1: Well, I have to say, first off, I didn't hear the beginning of you at all because I was jamming so hard
0: to the
1: classic. It also made me think of when I was at the theater, because I saw it on Tuesday night. And when I was at the theater, you know, when you get there early, they'll put like the title card in a sense of, or like a little promotional, still image of the movie, like either the logo or some characters or the title, you know, whatever it is. And so you can take a picture and post it on social media or post it for whatever. And so I take my picture and I'm sitting there and you can tell when people were posting their social media clips, because all of a sudden you would hear Mortal Kombat, like just every like 2 seconds in the theater, just periodically, Mortal Kombat, Mortal Kombat. I was like, oh yeah, we're all putting that music on the post for this one, which I appreciated. Now, Mortal Kombat 2, I don't know about either of you, if y'all were fans of the first one. Were y'all fans of the first one?
0: Enjoyed it.
2: Yeah,
0: yeah.
2: From home. It was medium good.
1: That's about what you're going to get this time around.
2: Perfect.
1: I think the thing for me with this one that I was trying to explain to someone, because as I mentioned it, it's unapologetically the embracing the game even more this time, and that's for better or for worse. And a person was like, oh, so the first one. I was like, yeah, I mean, yes, but the first one, there's a lot of stuff that happens on Earth. There's the Cole Young character, the family stuff. Like, there's all these different things that make you, like, yeah, they are adapting a game, but it's also a movie that's trying to tell its own thing. This one said, no, we don't do that here. We're going to adapt basically a single-player campaign from Mortal Kombat, because you jump right into the tournament. Outside of the recruitment for Johnny Cage, played by, as you mentioned, Carl Urban, there's no stuff in terms of Earth. It's all outworld, different realms, sets that look like stages ripped out of the game. I mean, Jade. They bring in new characters
0: like Katana,
1: Shao Kahn, Quan Chi, like all these different characters that you know from the game, and that's the focus this time around. No new characters this time. No. We're bringing in all the characters that you know, or giving shine to maybe a few characters that you didn't get to see the first time around. You
0: know, Baraka, we'll see.
1: Wild. I like Baraka when I played Mortal Kombat. I like a monster character. Baraka getting as many lines as he does is a wild choice. Baraka is not really a character, I think, that you look at and be like, yeah, I think he should have a good monologue or something like that.
0: A monologue?
1: He has some lines, bro.
2: What is life?
1: And maybe I enjoyed it more because when I was sitting at the movie, two people that I'm friends with, Demir and Tiffany, they both hated the movie. Let me just say that. But Demir, his level of Mortal Kombat is Scorpion, Sub-Zero, and that's basically it.
0: Yeah, the two.
1: Yeah, the two main ones. Yeah, you know, I get it. Yeah, yeah. He knows the basics. When we get to the sequence where Baraka pops up, first off, when the scene comes up, he's like, wait, did we just go to Mad Max? What's happening here? And I just leaned over to him and I just said, I can't wait to hear your reaction right now. And as soon as Baraka turns around, oh my God, it was so funny. Then I mean, the comedy and stuff like that where it doesn't take itself too seriously is the strength of it. It's filled with pop culture references and over the top, of course, gore and all that, but over the top action, but so many stupid references.
2: Wait, there's pop culture references?
1: Oh, there's a ton. There is a ton. Yeah, I'll just leave it at that. No, there's a ton. And just Easter eggs and references from the games. Yeah. Of course that. The action is incredible. Like and that's all I wanted. You know what I mean? Like I'm there for Mortal Kombat to see people fight.
2: Less plot the better.
1: Boy, what? There's not a lot of plot.
0: What's the extent of the plot? Like if Outworld wins the 10th in a row, yeah, they get to invade.
1: Exactly. Earth. They get to take over Earth and I think they said it in the first film, they won 9 and they reestablished they've won 9 and the next term is about to start. But of course, you know, Outworld, you know how Shao Kahn and them operate. They don't like to play fair. So they're going to cheat a little bit. Yeah. And so it's not only the tournament, but them cheating and trying to figure things out. There's some character deaths. There's some off the wall stuff and interesting choices abound. I gave it a 3 out of 5. Like it's fine. But don't expect like much in terms of plot and whatnot.
2: Is it more or less plot than the Mario sequel that just came out?
1: I'm glad you brought that up because it's about the same as that.
2: Okay.
1: It reminds me of what Super Mario Galaxy, what Five Nights at Freddy's 2 does, where they said, okay, we gave you the first film, but we're really going to adapt just the games now. We're like, we're just going to give you all the video game stuff you can love. And if you're a video game player, like if you're a Mortal Kombat fan and I'm like, yeah, that's Noob Saibot. Yeah, like I get it. I'm all about it. I know Jade. I know this. I know Baraka. Like you're going to love it. And that being so much of an embrace makes those films work, but mainly for video game fans. So you have that.
0: And if you're hoping for more of the Cole Young character arc story, this movie isn't for you.
1: Talk about putting a guy on the sideline so hard. And I felt like they disrespected him a little bit.
2: Whoa.
0: The actor or the character?
1: Both.
0: Okay.
1: just because I like Louis Tan. Don't get me wrong. I like a good Louis Tan movie.
0: Mm-hmm. I mean, there haven't been many good Louis Tan movies.
2: However.
1: Well, yeah, exactly. And here's the thing. Louis Tan, not the best actor. I don't know if that's a shock to people, but not the best actor. But if you know how to utilize him, he could be solid. He can be all right. Uh-huh. He was in the movie Mike, Nick, and Nick that came out
0: Mike
1: on Hulu.
0: And Nick and Alice.
1: And there we go.
2: Oh, the Vince Vaughn.
1: The Vince Vaughn movie. He's in that, used perfectly. Funny, good acting, whatever. There was a not great movie, but he's a CIA agent or something in the movie Safe House that came out on Hulu.
2: I like that you just point at me when you say
1: Safe House feels like a movie you would enjoy.
2: I like the original.
1: Yeah.
2: I haven't seen the new one.
1: Not Denzel. No. Oh, okay. I won't even go down that rabbit hole. But it's Louis Tan, you know how to utilize him. He can work. The director said, we're just going to make you do that take once and not give you a second try. And some of the lines he gives are not good whatsoever.
2: In that vein, do you feel like you need to see the first movie to understand?
1: Cole Young?
2: Just the sequel in general.
1: No.
2: Okay.
1: You could it's the tournament. Just go in.
2: Just a passing understanding of
1: Mortal Kombat. Yeah, Mortal Kombat. Like, probably the most thing you're going to be like, wait, what is the Scorpion Sub-Zero stuff? Because that's a continuation of the first one.
2: Oh, good.
1: You know,
2: I didn't want that arc to finish.
1: Yeah, yeah. There is another like thing from the first film that they kind of just show you a brief clip of the last one to remind you, like, oh yeah, that's what happened to him.
2: Okay. Never good when you have to do that. But
1: yeah.
2: Okay,
1: it works for the comedy of it. So like, yeah, it's fine. It's a fun.
2: It's Mortal Kombat.
1: What do you expect? It's dumb and it's over
0: the
1: top.
0: Does Street Fighter have a high bar to clear?
1: Patrick asked me this, but Patrick of Pop Culture Kick, and I said I think this one takes itself a little too seriously in different moments. So I think Street Fighter, I think understands way better that this is stupid and campy. We're going to lean into that. This one, I don't know that it realized that as much. So I think Street Fighter has a little bit better chance now of being good. We'll see, but I think it might be better than Mortal Kombat 2. But Mortal Kombat 2, like, I mean, just watch them fight.
0: I feel like Louis Tan and Andrew Koji, who are Andrew Koji's in the new Street Fighter movie are like, they're on each other's corner. Like, okay, I get this role. Either I get it or you get it, but one of us getting this role.
2: They're always in the casting office walking in and out.
0: Yeah, always walking past each other.
1: I will say I'll take Andrew Koji all day.
0: Well, yeah, he's in, what was it, Warrior?
1: He's in Warrior. He's in, he was in that, what was it, the Bill Skarsgård movie, Boy Kills World, something like that.
0: He's also in Snake Eyes.
1: Snake.
2: What's
1: he made Snake Eyes the lovable character in that movie, which that may be more of a detriment to
2: the movie,
1: the movie itself. But you know, I like Andrew Koji. He's a good actor. Louis Tan, catch him on a good day, utilize him better. I don't know.
0: Let's get to Eric here, then we'll go to break, and then Michael will offer other suggestions or maybe things you shouldn't watch. What's up, Eric?
3: Yes, yeah, Michael, I heard Batman 2 is going to take place during the wintertime. Also, the Bane Deathstroke movie, this is slated for 2028. And have you heard good things about Evil Dead Burn and Super Troopers 3 coming up this summer? And Bill, on Apple TV, The Toxic Avengers paying free if you have Apple TV. I'll hang up and listen.
0: I already told you every time you mention it, it's another 2 weeks before I watch it. So there it is. What else did he mention? Did you hear that it's going to be set in winter, or did you see Matt Reeves tweet out snow tires? So you know it's going to be set in winter.
1: That might be the trigger for that one.
0: Yeah.
1: Because, yeah, there is our first look at the Batman 2, like, I think it was, I forget if it was a test or just they're actually shooting as of now, but you see the Batmobile on a wintry road.
0: Yeah.
1: And so, yeah, it's going to happen in the winter. We can't confirm that because Matt Reeves did confirm it himself. Bane Deathstroke, I'm still like, I don't know. Till James Gunn says otherwise, I wouldn't believe anything slated on any website. Super Troopers 3, I know that's out, like a trailer is out for that.
2: Have you heard good things?
1: I haven't heard anything.
2: Super Troopers 3 is going to be good. There,
0: you've heard good things.
1: Eric, you know what? I actually have heard that it's supposed to be very, very good.
0: Now, so did you, Eric.
1: Yeah. See?
0: We'll go to break, and then we'll hear about the things Michael has actually heard about or read about, as opposed to, Eric, I've heard that Batman 2 is set.
1: Who's your source, Eric?
0: Yeah.
1: I want to know.
0: The creator and director? Thanks. All right. We got one more segment to go. We will be back.
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0: 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That's kind of full of sports, but also filled with a lot of movie talk. 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
1: This is the song by Madison Beer that I requested. Not because I care to hear it, but just to let you know, this is the song that accompanies the video that Justin Herbert is in. Frolicking throughout the entire video. Sean thought he was just making a cameo. He is the object of desire throughout the video.
2: He is for her almost all.
1: Yeah, it's her real life boyfriend. She put him in the video. Like Sabrina Carpenter's done that. She put Barry Keoghan in the video. They eventually broke up and then she made another video about killing him. I don't know if Madison Beer is that theatrical, but Justin Herbert better watch himself. I don't know what she calls her fans, what they call themselves, but he better watch himself.
3: Be careful.
1: I don't think they're going to like get locked in on Chargers football like Taylor Swift fans did the Chiefs.
2: But maybe if he makes the playoffs, like don't throw four interceptions.
1: Well, if he makes the playoffs, it's just going to end in a disaster.
2: Yeah.
1: So I don't know if they're going to enjoy that very much, but there it is. I think Joe Burrow's doing it better. He'd rather not be pictured with his girl than appear in a video with her. Those are the two different ranges for these guys.
2: So much of this video.
1: He's in the entire thing. It's her
2: only
1: and him.
2: Two people in this video.
1: Yeah, it's cars and beaches and them in the video.
3: Wild.
1: Yeah, you better watch it on Sundays. I'm just saying. He's gonna get featured more than he wants. Clips from him in that video if he stinks on Sundays.
2: I mean, there's a lot of material here.
1: Yeah, there's plenty. Got a 6'6 dude frolicking in the beach. Barefoot with his girl. Meanwhile, let's get to things that you might actually want to watch as opposed to listen to that. Not a great song. We'll just say that. Michael.
3: Yes.
1: You got to see Mortal Kombat, but what about other things for people to watch?
3: You may want to frolic to the theaters and watch The Sheep Detectives.
1: Good, getting good reviews.
3: It's very, very, very good reviews so far. 95% with critics. Basically, if you take Knives Out but do it with sheep, that's basically what it is. It's a real murder mystery, but done in a family style way it's live action, but of course animated sheep. It's very unique in what it's trying to do. Every night, a shepherd who's played by Hugh Jackman reads aloud a murder mystery, pretending his sheep can understand. When he is found dead, the sheep realize at once that it was a murder and they think they know everything about how to go about solving it. Wild concept. And hey, we talk about wanting original stuff. This is very original and it's getting very good reviews. So maybe check that out this weekend. And again, family friendly. So you can take your kids and I think PG. So have fun with that. I'm not, you know, we're talking about music and stuff. I'm not the biggest like concert movie fan, but Billie Eilish's new film, it's concert film, Hit Me Hard and Soft, the tour live in 3D with James Cameron co-directing.
1: I have seen the promo for that, how involved he is in this concert.
3: Very involved. Wild, but it's getting good reviews. So if you're a Billie Eilish fan, maybe check that out and I guess check it out in 3D. I'm not a big 3D person, so I would avoid it. For horror fans, though, there is a limited, small indie flick that caught my eye, Affection, which it only has 3 stars in it. And the main star, Jessica Roth, I believe is her name, she plays Ellie, who confronts a disturbing condition, resetting her memory, unable to recognize her husband and daughter. Each reset disorients her, leaving haunting recollections of an unfamiliar life. It kind of reminded me if you made 50 First Dates, but a horror film.
1: Okay.
3: So it seemed interesting, getting good reviews, 90% right now, but it is limited. So be aware of that if you're trying to go catch it in a theater this weekend. do you want to hear about a bad movie or should I move on to streaming?
1: Let's hear about a bad movie.
3: There is a bad movie coming out today that has, I think, the worst trailer I've ever seen.
1: High bar or low bar, depending on how you look at it.
3: Yeah, it's bad. Takeover, starring, this is probably one of the most unlikely pairings I've ever talked about on here. Starring Quavo and Billy Zane. Quavo.
2: You mean to tell me this isn't a good movie?
3: It's not great. If you watch the trailer, it looks
1: not
3: like.
1: Not just Quavo and Billy Zane.
3: There's
1: Quavo, Billy Zane, and either a current or former adult film actress in it as well. Oh, you thought you were going someplace else.
3: I thought LaMonica Garrett. I thought that's what you were going to say.
2: What's the name of this movie again?
3: Takeover.
2: Takeover.
1: I don't know if she still performs in that way, but she's in the movie as well. I mean, Euphoria can put what is her name, Chloe Cherry, in a prominent role, at least last season. I don't know. I haven't watched any of this season, but so I guess it's a thing. I don't know how big of a role Miss Marie, that's her last name, Ariana Marie has, but she plays Natalie in the movie.
3: Okay,
1: we'll see if Natalie. I don't know. Is that Quavo's girlfriend? Is that Billy Zane's girlfriend? We will see.
3: Zero idea, but it looks like someone animated it, like in the garage or something. Like this, it just looks so bad. Just watch the trailer and just confirm for me that was the worst trailer that's been ever put together. That is.
1: I was going to put up Hour 3 of the podcast, but of the John Lance show. But
3: no, you gotta watch that.
1: Now I got something else to do.
3: Also, the audio is really bad. It's a whole thing. Anyway, streaming. Gary premiered this week, which in a surprise drop for The Bear, special prequel episode.
1: I did see that.
3: You have to search Gary on Hulu to find it because they can't group it with The Bear on there. So search Gary and you can find this special 1 hour episode starring Ebon Moss-Bachrach and John Barenthal.
1: We call him the Thing here, but
3: yeah,
1: okay.
3: Yeah, the Thing and the Punisher is what this is about. Who is starring. And it's just them going to Gary, Indiana in a prequel to
1: Could
3: The
1: Gary,
3: Bear.
1: Gary, Indiana handle that many opening round games, Sean? I know Dayton couldn't in your eyes. Can Gary do it?
2: Yeah, I mean, Gary could handle the Jackson 5, so
1: okay.
2: I think they could handle anything.
1: I mean, I guess that makes – that doesn't make any sense. But either way, do they have an arena where they can –
2: birthplace of Michael Jackson. They can handle Morehead State versus Bucknell.
1: I got to see the arena first.
3: We also have Remarkably Bright Creatures, which that's more like a emotional type – Sally Field, Lewis Pullman, widow and a young man kind of finding a bond, forging a bond. But it's based off a book, and part of the book is there's an octopus, and it's in this movie, it's voiced by Alfred Molina.
1: It's Doc Ock.
3: That's the
2: hype cast.
3: Right?
1: Really got to break out of that.
3: But it's getting solid reviews, and it's been described as one better than average Netflix drama. So that one caught my eye, especially if you're looking for something more emotional and moving. That's available. Legends is on Netflix as well. Season one. It's a new British crime show that's inspired by true events about the untold story of the 90s Britain cops putting cops that should not be undercover. I'll leave it at that. That's one to check out. I did watch the first episode of MIA on Peacock. It's all right for a revenge thriller, but I don't know if I'm going to stick with it. I'm going to give it another episode or two to try, but all 9 episodes are available on Peacock for that one.
1: MIA, it's an acronym. I forgot what it means. It's not the name of anyone. It's supposed to stand for something in this world, but I forgot what it is. So I'll figure that out.
3: Oh, and Citadel's season 2's out. Skip it.
2: Okay. Skip it. Again, man. It got a point to me for that.
3: Hey, Citadel is right up your alley.
2: I've never seen it.
3: It would be right up your alley.
2: I'll check it out.
3: Yeah.
1: He just told you not to watch it. I guess he meant the rest of us.
3: The rest of us. Sean, go ahead. You're going to have fun.
2: You didn't say anything about season 1.
3: Season 1's horrible.
1: That's the reason he's telling you not to watch season 2. That music means we're done. Thank you, Michael, for joining us.
3: Thank you.
1: For your review of Mortal Kombat and all the other things you alerted us to watch and maybe not watch unless your name is Sean Mapes. Appreciate all that. He does Comicast, where you can hear wherever you listen to podcasts. 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Also, you can hear it right here on Wednesdays on ESPN 975 from 7 to 8. Since we're done for the day, Sean, what does that mean?
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2: I'm Frank Miller for Ron Ansano. The oil market continues to see volatility as investors try to grapple with a physical supply crisis, along with a potential diplomatic breakthrough which could end the conflict with Iran. President Trump said earlier this week that both countries have had good talks and that a deal could be reached in the coming days. Crude prices have fallen in the later half of this week, down around $7 a barrel, amid reports that negotiations may be nearing a possible resolution. While crude futures have dipped back into the $95 range, American drivers not yet seeing relief at the pump. The average for regular gas up 25 cents to $4.55 per gallon. Experts say that supply chain backlogs, along with high refining costs from increased diesel prices, are keeping costs at the pump elevated. Crude oil prices have rebounded a bit, though, following reports from CNN that Iran was looking to force shippers to comply with new protocols for passing through the strait, and also amid reports of a Chinese oil tanker coming under attack near the region.
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13: 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And now, it's Rich Eisen.
15: Hey, everybody. Welcome to this Friday edition of the Rich Eisen Show. We got a lot in store for you here on this What's More Likely Friday and the top five lists and your phone calls. And we've got ourselves some terrific guests that are joining this program. My buddy Tommy P with the latest in the National Football League. Tom Pelissero will join us, my old boss from the National Football League. Now the commissioner of the PGA Tour, Brian Rolapp, is going to be sitting in this chair. And then, well, this is the thing we love. The chair will be occupied in hour two by Brian Rolapp and then hour three by Jay Farrow. That's how we roll here on this day. 844-204-RICH is the number to dial. Good to see you over there, Christopher Brockman. What's going
17: on? Hey, Rich. Happy Friday. What's
15: Jason
17: up, man?
15: Jason Feller. How are you, sir?
17: Hey, what's up, Rich? Doing great.
15: TJ, the candle's lit. What's going on, sir? What's going on?
18: To think of Tommy P as all of our friends.
15: I agree. Thank you. I appreciate
17: that. That's a good point. Yeah. We send him videos. You don't.
18: Yeah, you don't like the videos.
15: I just have him create them on the program, you know?
17: I think ours are cooler.
15: All good. I will accept it. Thank you very much.
18: But it's Friday. How's everybody?
17: Great. Let's go, man.
15: Great. We're doing great. Good. Yeah.
18: We had the WNBA convo pre-show. I don't think any of you guys knew I was planning on wearing this sweatshirt.
15: I love it. Nice. Well, women's sports now. It's Stephanie White on yesterday talking about the Indiana Fever opening the season tomorrow against Dallas. There'll be tons of WNBA stars in the first of two games on ESPN. So that's how Thursday went down on women's sports now. Check it all out on the Disney digital platforms. The NBA. Would it be wild if I started the show by just falling off my chair?
18: I mean, I think a lot of
15: without people, being contacted.
18: I think a lot of people would get it.
15: Here's the thing. The Oklahoma City Thunder is right at the center of this flopping conversation. And I go back and forth between whether they deserve it or they don't.
17: Oh, they do.
15: I know they do, but yeah. It's not the reason why they're winning, though. You know what I mean?
17: No, but it doesn't make it enjoyable to watch the winning.
15: They've got two monsters in the middle in Chet Holmgren and Isaiah Hartenstein. They've got a terrific slasher to the basket and shooter, and obviously Shai Gilgeous-Alexander. They've got a ton of young players that play perimeter defense. They've got Alex Caruso. They've got a transition game that's lightning fast. Lightning fast. You make one mistake, and it's 2 points, if not three, on the other end.
18: Facts.
15: And, you know, and they've got a terrific coaching staff. You know, Mark Daniel, he's got this look on his face where he's calm, mm-hmm. but he looks at you like either he smelt it and you dealt it, or he's looking at like, you know, what don't you understand? Or
18: what is your major malfunction?
15: You know, like, yeah. Or did you not get my order? You know, I go back and forth about what his look constantly is saying.
17: Sure.
15: You know what I mean?
17: Sure.
19: Did you get that memo?
15: Yeah, did you get the memo?
17: Yeah, exactly.
15: Yeah,
19: did
15: good
19: you
15: one.
19: See yeah. The memo?
15: That's what he looks like. Did you see the memo? You know what I mean? And then they just beat the crap out of you. And then when you don't get the calls or they're getting calls that they don't deserve, it just drives you crazy. Again, the craziness that did unfold last night, this shot right here. Chet Holmgren took an elbow to the chest, and he acted like the second spitter hit him, you know, like Kramer.
17: Well,
15: you know?
17: In fairness, he's like a buck 80.
15: I
17: you know what I mean?
18: Chris, pretty boy.
15: I understand what you're saying, but that, like, he, come on, man. Like, and he got busted. The Lakers challenged this, and the Lakers
12: got the challenge correct. He got busted, flat out busted for flopping. And I don't understand why the NBA doesn't penalize this with a fine. Like, that should cost. And I don't understand why the refs are just sitting there and they don't, like, look at him, go up to him afterwards. And I know that's not their job. But it's just so ridiculous.
17: Like Vito Corleone, be a man.
12: And at one point,
20: yeah. act like a man.
12: You know, I'm a godfather. He hit me in the chest with an elbow. I don't know what to do.
17: And he shakes him.
20: You can act like a man.
12: Yeah. One point, SGA threw himself at the basket with no contact, and he flopped so hard he knocked out two Lakers, including rolled over the ankle of Marcus Smart.
17: Yeah.
12: And then when this all happening, the Lakers take a one-point lead into halftime and blow it because they couldn't stop Jared McCain, your former Sixer.
17: McCain?
12: You know what I mean? Like, you got to give it up. McCain was a bit player in their sweep of the Suns. And with SGA picking up his fourth foul, okay, so the refs did give, I mean, SGA was in foul trouble.
17: Mm-hmm.
12: He picked up two. The call.
17: How many?
12: I said he picked up two fouls in the first quarter, including the aforementioned flop that rolled into Marcus Smart. He got called for a foul on that. So at the end of the day, they had only five free throws more than the Lakers last night. And you want to beat the Oklahoma City Thunder, then in the non-SGA minutes, win them. And instead, they got blown out in them. Because Jared McCain shot 7 of 11 from the floor. He was unstoppable. Kayson Wallace makes plays. Ajay Mitchell is making plays. So the Lakers get 31 from Austin Reeves, 10 of 16. Remember I said you can't go 3 for 16? It'd be better if you're 8 for 16. He went 10 for 16.
17: Even better.
12: Even better.
18: Austin 3-16.
12: LeBron got his 23 points.
17: The glass breaks.
12: So, again, I go back and forth on this subject matter because the Thunder's right in the middle of this flopping conversation that keeps getting louder and louder and louder. Certainly when the head coach of the Lakers takes the podium and says what we're about to hear from J.J. Redick, because LeBron had an and one that got waved off because they said he was fouled before the shot.
17: Right.
12: And, like, if anybody knows what continuation is and what when a foul's after a gather, it's the guy who's got the most points in the history of the NBA. You know what I mean? And but the Lakers were down by 13 at that point. You guess I could. You need every point you can possibly get because you don't know about making a run. But this is J.J. Redick after the game.
21: LeBron has the worst whistle of any star player I've ever seen. I mean, I've been with him 2 years now. You know, there's. Again, the smaller guys, because they can be theatric, they typically draw more fouls, and the bigger players that are, you know, built like LeBron, it's hard for them. But he gets clobbered, and he got clobbered again tonight a bunch, and that's not like a new thing. That's not specific to this crew or, you know, this this series. He gets fouled a lot that doesn't happen. I mean, guy gets hit on the head more than any player I've seen on drives, and it rarely gets called, so.
17: I get what he's saying, but the guy's attempted the second most free throws in the history of the league. That's an insane statement.
12: I don't blame him for saying it. I mean, but again, you know, when you come up with 20 bench points and they come up with 46, Jared Vanderbilt's out, Luka's in street clothes.
17: Yeah, they're just deeper.
12: But you can understand the frustration. I mean, you can absolutely, when you're watching it, as you said, it's tough to watch. It's tough for you to sit there and watch it, how tough is it for you to sit there and take it and get blown out?
17: And that's going to be my question to you guys. Like, they're big favorites to win the title. SGA is probably going to win MVP. That's back to back. Do you enjoy watching him and them play basketball?
12: It's not pretty, but I'll tell you, Chet Holmgren draining in threes Hartenstein, the transition game, Caruso. They don't miss shots, Chris. They shot 56% from the floor.
17: I know that they're good.
12: Yeah, I know that.
17: They are, you know, a budding all-time great run that they're conceivably in.
12: Yeah,
17: because
12: they're going to get a lottery pick most likely.
17: Exactly.
12: On Sunday.
17: And they're going to they have all the tools and the picks and the players
12: so gotta give it
17: to
12: up.
17: Go after. You know, they could make a trade for Giannis. Let's be honest. They could trade into the top five. We don't know.
12: Why would they do that? Why would they do it?
17: To keep it going.
12: I mean, keep it going. You just keep it going. Keep running it
17: but
12: back.
17: But do you enjoy watching them play?
18: I mean, that is. I've been sitting here thinking about that since you asked it. One thing I do enjoy, right? I enjoy the way that this team has been constructed. They did it the right way.
12: You got to say that.
18: You can't take anything away.
17: I mean,
18: this has been like a 6-7 year process.
17: Yeah.
18: We saw this day coming. Mm-hmm. If you really paid attention,
17: mm-hmm.
18: So I appreciate the fact that they had a process that they stuck to that actually worked, and it's going to continue to work for the foreseeable future.
17: They could win 4 or 5 in a row.
18: Yeah. So do I enjoy watching them? I enjoy watching good basketball. There is the flopping is a little like irritating, but overall, I think I do enjoy watching them.
12: And they were without Jalen Williams last night.
17: Yeah.
12: Jalen. You got to spell it out.
18: Because they got two.
12: Yeah, they do. It's
17: tough. It's tough. It's more often tough than it is not.
12: Here was LeBron afterwards when he was made aware of what his coach said.
1: Well, we spoke to JJ post-game. He was pretty irate about the officiating. We saw you have some discourse with the refs as the game went on. How do you feel like officiating was a factor in those runs that they were able to put together, the Thunder were able to put together?
2: We're down 2-0.
22: JJ said that of all superstars that you have the worst whistle that he's ever seen. Why do you think that is?
2: I don't know.
23: What are your conversations like? You're one of the stars. You talk to referees with a conversation back with you, and it changed anything at all that are you satisfied with their answers?
2: No.
12: Yeah, he's not going to feed it. He's not going to feed it. Deep down, I think he knows they're outmanned, they're outgunned, and they're going to go home, and they're going to hope. I mean, they're going to hope that the way they are now working the refs will lead to something helpful, and that they don't turn it over. They make shots. They all have to play at the top of their game. I mean, it makes me feel like in all those years when Michigan was getting our asses handed to us by the Urban Ohio State team, that you have to play a perfect game to even have a shot.
17: Yep.
12: Like a holding penalty here, a personal foul penalty there, missed opportunity here, drop pass there. Like you can't afford one of them. You can't afford any of them.
18: They'll capitalize.
12: Because they will. That's how good they are. That's how good they are. And in terms of working the refs throughout the game, they worked them afterwards too. I've never seen this before. Austin Reeves gathered the refs. LeBron was just listening. Standing there listening, nodding his head. I've never seen this. I know I might be betraying a little bit of ignorance here. I don't know who the gentleman on the right is whose face is blocked by clearly one of the refs credential around his neck.
17: Yeah.
12: Is he a league official of officiating or something? Because he's in there listening to what Reeves is saying. And Reeves is directing his comments right at a referee. And there's another one listening in. I've never seen this. Hey, everybody, gather around. I've got a piece of my mind before we go to the locker room here for me to say. I don't know what they said. Reeves went at it with an official as well, saying that the official barked at him about where he could position himself on a jump ball. It's very frustrating. Again, if you think it's frustrating to watch, how do you think it is to lose?
18: Yeah.
12: In that building where people are going nuts, and rightfully so, because they have a team that's won their first 6 playoff games, 6-game win streak since it's been win or go home time. So now they got to go back to the downtown hoops dojo, and Luka's not walking through that door with a uniform on. So I go back and forth. They are an interesting conundrum because they are excellent. And they are flopping. I mean, Chet Holmgren got busted. How is that not a technical at the very least? Busted. And the official who immediately calls offensive foul should be embarrassed.
18: Right.
12: Again, it's a quick game. It's fast. You see somebody who is, you know, as tall as he is, make a move like, again, that looks like Kramer getting hit by Roger McDowell's loogie. You know what I mean? And offensive foul. And you could see they immediately challenged it. And he'll just go back to the bench just embarrassed? Or does he not care? He's up 2-0. He's generationally enriched. What does he care? He also shoots. I mean, he was spectacular last night otherwise.
17: You mentioned generationally. It might be this generation that doesn't care how they look.
12: Right? He led the team plus 19, 7 of 11 from the floor, 3 of 5 from 3, 9 rebounds, 2 blocks, 4 steals.
18: Again, my problem is less with the players and more in the officials.
17: Like, hey, but let me ask you this.
12: We talked about this with C-Webb yesterday, and his answer was immediately saying the refs. And then in the middle of his answer, he's like, well, you know, if my pops was there and I started flopping around because somebody 100 pounds bigger than me pushed me, I'd be embarrassed. And then the players need to take a little bit of accountability
18: for all
12: of that. But the officials need to do a better job. Like, we're all just spinning our wheels trying to figure this thing out right now.
18: You can flop as much as you want, but if you're not getting a call, eventually you're going to stop doing it.
17: If there were no refs and the players just called their fouls, the Thunder would still be up 2-0, though, right?
12: I think so. Yeah. I mean, again,
17: the Lakers are just out.
12: Jared McCain went 7 for 11. Again, let me just get these numbers here.
18: 7 for 11, 4 or 5 from the
12: three. Trying to do the math here on the fly. He played in the playoffs opening sweep of the Suns. And, you know, and those games were blowouts, right?
17: Yeah.
12: I mean,
17: yeah.
12: The last one was, I mean, by the final score, somewhat competitive. He played a grand total of about 21 minutes. And last night he played almost 18. You know, he went 7 for 11. If you're not going to be able to stop the, you know, number 10 or 11 on the bench, on the roster,
17: mm-hmm.
12: and he's going to torch you when you have SGA and foul trouble out.
18: But 10 on the roster, but he's the number 16 pick. He's more, he's talented enough to be higher on someone's depth chart.
17: Right. But OKC is just so deep. That's where he is on the,
12: So that's that. The Pistons are up 2-0. We'll talk about Cade Cunningham being the MVP potentially of the league as well.
17: Playing like it.
12: You know, playoff James Harden has shown up again. That's a massive mystery as well. We'll kind of hit on that. It's a what's more likely Friday. Brian Rolapp, the commissioner of the PGA Tour, is here. So we're excited about him being here. And I go way back like a car seat with him. And then Jay Farrow in hour number 3. You at 844-204-RICH, number to dial. 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Let's take a break. Tom Pelissero, when we come back right here on the Rich Eisen Show, everybody.
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0: Palacero just dropped on our TV-only portion that he believes there's going to be a deal between the NFL and its officials. So there will be labor peace there, which is awesome. So let's just assume this deal gets ratified. Any changes that we should know about in the way that officials are rated, put out on the field, replay chiming in on some of their calls? Is there anything in this CBA based on that that you can drop for us here?
1: A big focus for the NFL was on expanding the investment and in terms improving the quality of officiating. One of the big sticking points, and this goes back for years, was this dark period. Basically, after the Super Bowl, for multiple months into the spring, they couldn't have any contact with their officials. You couldn't do training sessions. You couldn't do film sessions. You really couldn't do anything. And that was all protecting, the working hours, as unions do, for the officials. I would anticipate, based on what I know, that that is going to change, that there's going to be expanded access to officials as part of a new deal. The NFL has also pushed for, and I believe we'll get, the ability to establish a bench of officials so that it

0: who are ready to be called up, just like it is, you know, with players and a practice squad and the inactives who can go to the active list. You potentially can have officials who can rise or fall within that. And then the other part of it was, you know, expanding their training programs into the off season. I know the union made a comment at one point about, you know, interesting that they were going to put the replacement officials out there in training camp when they no longer have us at training camps. That also should change here, Rich. They should be able to have officials out there, you know, from joint practices to training camp to mini camp, just more time on task, more reps, the same stuff that they were going to do if they had to initiate the replacement officials. At this point, it appears that is going to be necessary pending the final audit of the vote. But some significant changes, basically just expanding the amount of training they can give officials who are also financially, I fully anticipate, are going to get the best deal that NFL officials have ever gotten.
1: Okay, that's good news. It really is, because nobody wanted that. Certainly the league didn't want to put, you know, replacement officials out on the field in Australia for the first game of the year internationally, Rams and the Niners, and seeing all of that. And also officials, you know, deserve what they can get. And also, I think they didn't want to see maybe put into place, let's just see how efficient the Art McNally Center ruling in, chiming in on actual calls on a field would be, because that could be pretty darn efficient at the end of the day, Tom. You know,
0: and to go back to the March meeting, that was approved on a 1-year basis, contingent on replacement officials, that they would be able from the league office to change any call on the field that was clearly and obviously wrong, which would just far expand where replay has always cut off. There has always been broad deference from the competition committee to allowing the people who are on the field to not have their judgment swapped out for the judgment of someone who is not on the field. This would have been a seismic shift. Like many things that the NFL did and said over the past several months, I'm sure that there is a leverage aspect to it of, hey, if we don't get this deal done, and the current deal is set to expire on May 31st, if we don't get this done, you may come back to a completely different work environment where we are, you know, overhauling everything around you. There is still going to be some limited expansion of replay, specifically for ejectable offenses. Now, the league office can eject players even if a flag is not thrown on the field. They also can, for the first time, put down a flag for an ejectable offense. So both a flag and an ejection for something that is completely missed on the field. You think of situations like DK Metcalf on the sideline. Could that have been an example of it? Certain hits that don't get flagged, and then you see 10 different replay angles that just are missed because the game's so fast. The league now would be able to insert themselves on those matters, but it will not be the broad expansion, the fix everything sky judge, which I would personally say, and I know there are some people who've been campaigning for this forever, there is no earthly way, I know we just released the UFO files today, so maybe they'll find something, but there's no earthly way to make that efficient in the near term. You don't have enough of the highly qualified, you know, sky judge type people to be doing that. You would have a real questions about where the line is drawn, what is clear and obvious. Is it the 100% call? Is it the 95% call? It's such a slippery slope. I personally hope the NFL doesn't go there. Technology continues to improve. The league will continue to do things incrementally. But having the not full-time, but the real officials, whatever you want to call them, on the field, not replacement officials, it'll allow them to continue to move incrementally toward technology as opposed to a broad experiment that would be virtually impossible to roll back.
1: Tom Pelissero here on the Rich Eisen Show. You know, a nice rarity, which is a Mother's Day week bona fide free agent signing. Juwan Jennings, a 1-year, reportedly $13 million deal to join the Minnesota Vikings right there in that town. And that means Addison and Justin Jefferson and Juwan Jennings. That is a nice trio of receivers for which starting quarterback, Tom?
0: Well, let's start with how Juwan Jennings fits into this.
1: No, I don't wish to start with that. I want
0: when
1: the tea spilled,
0: had him on a
1: Tom.
0: Visit, it immediately raises questions about, okay, are they planning to move on from Jordan Addison? Like, why would he come to Minnesota? It's a 1-year, $8 million deal. He can earn up to $13 million with all incentives. Right. He was the free agent left on the market, other than Aaron Rodgers, who was going to make the most money somewhere. So the Vikings end up getting him at what can only be called a cut rate at this stage in the offseason. The vision, as I understand it, is Juwan Jennings effectively will fill the Jalen Naylor role. He had a lot of productivity, cashed in on a big deal with the Raiders in free agency. It does not bear on Jordan Addison or Justin Jefferson. They envision the three of those guys. Mm-hmm.

0: all being out there along with TJ Hawkinson and having a really diverse passing game for whichever quarterback ends up starting.
1: Yeah.
0: My understanding has been, and I will continue to say this, Rich, we got OTAs getting going in a couple of weeks. That'll tell us more about what the actual landscape of this is going to be. But they envision it being a true competition, Kyler Murray versus JJ McCarthy. And both these guys are going to go into this believing they're going to win this job. You know, I don't know, frankly, how friendly that quarterback room is going to be. It is going to be a very competitive quarterback room. They are two players that have some things in common in terms of their skill set. You know, nobody moves like Kyler, but JJ's got good mobility, as you know well, Rich, from watching him at Michigan. You've got my Siri thought I was saying something. I was not. Kyler Murray, that's what you wanted?
1: That's about to say, is Siri trying to giving you information?
0: Well, I thought maybe I had a message. Yeah, that would be the ultimate AI if it starts sorting out quarterback competitions. But Kyler comes in, listen, he hasn't played in this offense. JJ's got 2 years in it. It's been a roller coaster ride. There's been some really good moments. There's been some not so good moments, and there have been a ton of injuries. Kyler also has dealt with injuries in recent years, you know, since the torn ACL, and obviously last year with the foot injury, they never made it back from. It's going to be interesting to watch these guys duke it out because you've got JJ, who's got at least a foundation in the offense. You've got Kyler, who has shown ability. He's been to Pro Bowls. He's been to the playoffs. He's only 28 years old. This, to me, is going to be the most fascinating quarterback competition in the NFL. And from everything that I have understood, it is truly wide open. They're keeping an open mind as a coaching staff, and we'll see what direction it goes.
1: That was maybe that was Nick Sirianni chiming in.
2: Oh, hey.
1: What do you think?
2: What
1: do you think? All right. So Rodgers, we're talking money now, right? Is that what it is? Money. Is it now money? I mean, it can't be scheme, can't be anything else other than, you know, 15's the base based on the procedural maneuver the Steelers made right after the draft, right? Is that what it is? Is he there today? Is he now? Is he there now, right now?
0: All right. First of all. Aaron Rodgers is believed to be in Pittsburgh.
1: Okay.
0: There is no meeting scheduled. There is not a visit to the facility scheduled.
1: No.
0: It does not sound, from what I was told this morning, that there's even been communication right now in terms of like, hey, you're going to pop over or something. Like, none of that's happened. There has been communication.
1: What's he there for? Is he getting a Primanti Brothers made of bark? Is that what it is? Bark instead of fries?
0: Aaron Rodgers, we're talking about. I'm just trying to frame this for you as accurately as I can, Rich, because like everything with Aaron Rodgers, there could be many, many stops and starts. To the point on money. I do not believe, based on what I know, that the contract is going to hold this up. There has been communication between the Steelers and Rodgers' agent, Dave Dunn. That communication has been positive.
1: Okay.
0: They have talked numbers. They don't have an agreement.
1: All right.
0: Aaron Rodgers has made about $400 million in his career. If he's making 15 or 20, I don't think that that's going to have a great impact on his life. Yeah. If Aaron Rodgers is coming back, it's not to make a few extra bucks. It's to go and try to win a championship with a locker room that enjoyed him last year, with a head coach in Mike McCarthy, who's new to Pittsburgh, but knows Aaron Rodgers as well as anybody, an offense he's hyper familiar with. Aaron has to ultimately decide what he wants to do. I believe that this all ends with Aaron Rodgers being the Steelers quarterback. I believe most likely it ends with Aaron Rodgers out there when OTAs get going on May 18th. Does that take place this weekend? Does it take place next week? It is Aaron Rodgers. He is going to decide on his own terms, but not about money, not about, you know, beating each other up over the contract. This is just about Aaron making a full and final decision, a commitment. I'm coming. I'm going to be the Steelers quarterback. He could walk in the door in 3 minutes for all we know, Rich. But right now, no meeting is set, and we continue to wait.
1: Okay. What else is there then? What's in your reporter's notebook or people blowing you up about this team? We're not talking about that team enough. Anything like that? As we're waiting for the schedule, could it be schedule related? You got anything for me there, Tom?
0: I think we're really into now that, you know, the draft is settled. All the free agent movement, in essence, is settled. There are some big names that are still sitting out there, you know, in free agency.
1: Diggs, right? Diggs sitting out there.
0: Diggs, you know, Tyreek, we don't know if he's going to be ready to play in 2026, but he's still a free agent. Debo is still a free agent. Keenan Allen is still a free agent. There's a bunch of running backs, you know, Najee and Eckler both coming off of significant types of injuries. There's a bunch of pass rushers, Von Miller, Cam Jordan. So all those guys, you're at that stage where you're not making the money that you used to, and you're going to have to make a decision. Do you want to play? If so, what matters to you? Do you want to take the most money? Do you want to go to the right spot? Do you want to go back to the team you've always been with? Do you want to try something new? those can be any time in the next 4 months here, Rich, and we'll see exactly what those directions go. But at this point, now you start to get into, all right, we now know who's on what team. There's no more speculating about the draft, no more speculating other than Rodgers about what quarterback is going where. It's competition time. Yeah, I don't think that there's one at all in Los Angeles. The full anticipation is Ty Simpson waits behind Matthew Stafford, but we'll certainly await Stafford's contract getting done, as well as what he has to say on the subject of the Ty Simpson draft pick whenever that ends up taking place. You've got Las Vegas, obviously, with Fernando Mendoza there. We know what Clint Kubiak has said, that he would like to have a veteran starting quarterback, but there's going to be competition on some level. If Kirk Cousins goes and stinks it up in the preseason, I don't think they're just going to default to Kirk has to be the quarterback, but they are believers in you want to give Fernando time, especially when he's making this significant transition out there, you know, in Arizona, barring some wild scenario where Aaron Rodgers all of a sudden ends up in the Cardinals uniform, which I don't anticipate. You know, you're going to have Jacoby Brissett, who, from my understanding, is still the clear QB1, but he's got Gardner Minshew there. He's got a guy in Carson Beck there that was the first pick in the third round, has won a ton of football games at the college level. That, to me, is going to be a really interesting competition. Obviously, if Aaron doesn't come back, which all indications are that he will, but if he doesn't come back, then in Pittsburgh, it'll be Will Howard and Drew Aller and Mason Rudolph going at it. This is the, to me, this is the fun time of year, Rich, because now, again, all the speculation that we've had, let's actually see the guys on the field. Let's actually see how these things begin to play out. And then there's, you know, veteran competitions as well in places like Minnesota and Cleveland, where I know that, you know, everyone has been saying that Deshaun Watson's atop the totem pole. It's May. Let's see where we are come August. You know, this is, again, this is the part of the calendar where you start to, all right, get past the theoretical phase and see what happens in reality.
1: All right, Tom, you go back, you go do your thing, man. You know, like you tapped out of Tom Pelissero, the civilian, to throw your hoodie on and your hair ready and join us. And I appreciate that.
0: I'm wearing a tuxedo next week just for you, Rich. We're dressing.
2: If you do it, I'll do
0: the nines.
1: What do you call it? A Canadian tuxedo? What is it?
2: Canadian tuxedo is all
0: denim. I can do the Canadian tuxedo, too. All denim? All right. We can make that happen.
1: Are you going to any of the T-Wolf games? Or no? No?
0: Not as of now. We'll see. My kids continue to bug me about it. But those 8:30 Central starts that are actually 8:57 Central starts, a little rough on the kids.
1: Okay. I got it. Have a great Mother's Day with your lovely wife, sir. Enjoy it.
0: Same to you, Rich. Thank you.
1: That's Tom Pelissero.
3: Sorry, brother.
1: That's Tom Pelissero, everybody, right here on the Rich Eisen Show. All right. 844-204. By the way, I shouldn't say this, but I'll say it.
3: Uh-oh. Do it.
1: I knew there was going to be a deal done with the officials. They weren't going to do this. They weren't going to go back to that fail Mary craziness.
3: That was bad.
1: Game one on probably what, YouTube worldwide again, just like the one I called last year in Brazil, a whole world tuning in at once to see some replacement ref blow it between. And it's not a big game between the Rams and the Niners either. It's just never going to happen.
3: Me and Canta Brazil.
1: And because again, the officials wouldn't want to probably, I imagine, go to the brink and say, yeah, we're willing to let the NFL institute something that makes us more obsolete, potentially.
2: Even though Major League Baseball has done that.
1: Well, again, there's a difference between tapping your helmet and immediately calling a ball and a strike that the whole stadium and all the broadcasts can take a look and it's done. The matter's done within seconds, right? The difference between that and, well, we've never had somebody from New York say, that's a hold. Never had that before. And or it's not an illegal man downfield, you know, where it's a flag here, putting a flag down there. We've never had, you know, that pass interference again. You know what I mean? It didn't make any sense. And I'm glad that it seems cooler heads and smarter heads have prevailed on that front. 844-204-RICH is the number to dial. Our next guest is the PGA commissioner himself. Ladies and gentlemen, Brian Rolapp will be here on the program. I wonder if we'll talk about the LIV Tour with him. Wait a minute. I'm in charge of that. We will. I don't know why I'm doing that. Talking to myself also during this commercial break. Back with your calls in a sec.
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0: enough, as soon as Tommy P left, it's official. CBA has been agreed to 7 years between the NFL and the and its officials through the 2032 season. So let's put that aside and never talk about it again.
1: Fantastic.
0: Terzo and Iowa, all rise, everybody. What's up, Terzo? How are you, sir?
1: What's going on?
0: That's line one.
1: Line one.
2: What's up, fellas?
0: How are you?
2: What's up, fellas?
1: Terzo,
2: I'm doing
1: pretty well.
2: Working from home today. Got a couple racks of ribs on the smoker, so I'm enjoying the day.
1: Attaboy.
0: Well done, sir.
2: Hey, so, Rich, watching that Cavs game last night, in the last, like, 5 minutes there, it looked like James Harden was just so scared to touch the ball, and he just looks like a shell of himself, and it's kind of disappointing to see, just for the simple fact of how, you know, great he was at one point. And you can tell he does not want to turn the ball over.
0: Well, it was at one point where it seemed like he had a clear, I don't know if you how deeply you guys were watching the game last night. It was a two possession game, and he had a clear path to the basket, and instead of taking the easy layup, he tried to find someone for three, and it didn't go well, and things started. I don't want to put everything at his feet. Obviously it's a team game, but it's just another disappointing performance in his career, playoff career, Terzo, you know. And
2: it really is, and that's what's kind of sad about it, you know. And then You're watching this Lakers team. They are just outmanned. I do like the Thunder, but it is a tough watch. I like defensive basketball, but I don't necessarily know the flopping is necessary. And, you know, it's kind of tough seeing LeBron kind of go out right now and maybe get swept this year. I don't think, sad to see.
0: Terzo, I just don't know if it's a choice. Thanks for the call, brother.
2: Appreciate you. Enjoy your working from home today.
0: A telecommuting Terzo in Iowa. Joining us on the program.
1: I need some ribs.
0: You know, I again, just revisiting it, I don't think it's a bug and a feature of Oklahoma City. I don't think they're doing it, you know, like, hey, we're going to flop, guys, and let's practice flopping for the first part of our session today while we're practicing. Let's everyone flop.
1: 20 minutes
0: and then,
1: flopping.
0: You know, like, and again, so the right line is the floppers and the left line are the defenders who are flopping, right?
1: Sure.
0: So, all right, SGA, you're in line one, and Chet Holmgren, you're in line two, and Chet, you'll act like you're Kramer being hit by Roger McDowell's magic loogie. You know, I just think they all just do it. I don't know. Who would dare to ask the coach of the Oklahoma City Thunder, do you practice flopping? Do you practice that?
1: Rich,
0: you tell them to do it.
1: Put me on. Well, they're coming here, so I will go.
0: Okay,
1: and
0: very good.
1: I will be your tribute if you so.
0: As for, and again, in the same way that we're, you know, talking about Oklahoma City flopping, and it's also a team chock full of insanely talented young people who play collectively in a championship way and, kill you with defense, transition defense, half court defense, kill you with transition offense, kill you with threes, kill you with everything. In the same way that, you know, we talk more about the flopping, the Harden, you know, statistically flopping again, 46th career playoff game last night. That's 25% of his playoff games in which he has more turnovers than field goals made.
1: Yeesh.
0: That happened last night as Harden went 3 of 13. 10 points, no three-pointers made, 0 for 4 from three-point land. So three field goals made, four turnovers. And you as a Sixer fan and a Clipper fan know all too well of moments where you're like, all right, James, take it over in the playoffs, and he just can't, I don't know. Rockets
1: fans, man, I don't know.
0: Right? It's crazy. But then you're not talking about Cade Cunningham being so incredibly good at the game of basketball. Didn't miss a free throw, 8 of 8 there, 7 of 14 from the floor, 3 of 6 from 3, 10 assists, man. Two blocks.
1: How many?
0: I said two blocks.
3: I said two, PM!
0: How good is he? Is he the MVP as well? You could make this case. I know he got hurt, but they made a special dispensation so he can be eligible for it. And the Pistons have come off the mat, down 3-1 and haven't lost a game since. Finish off the Magic, up 2-0 on Cleveland now. That's five straight wins for the Pistons. Duncan Robinson, man.
1: Duncan.
0: That guy can really give you a jolt of energy. 5 of 9 from 3. They have their own Thompson. Okay. So
4: Pistons Knicks is going to have a 90s kind of throwback basketball feel to it for the East Finals.
0: You think that's the way it's going to be, huh?
4: For sure. And I think that's going to be a really, really fun series and for the right to lose to OKC.
0: I think, you know, we're
5: getting
0: sitting
5: a little
0: here
5: ahead of ourselves.
0: I don't know. Don't forget the Spurs. The Spurs have the ability to give Oklahoma City a run for its money. They really do. And I understand now that will be the de facto NBA Finals in many people's minds.
4: Yeah, I think so.
0: You know, and it just depends on how many people from New York the Pistons will allow in their building. Did you hear the Sixers are giving away 500 tickets?
5: As they should, for the community, for the kids.
0: Just to make sure there's fewer New Yorkers in the building tonight.
5: Yeah, I get it.
0: That's very community-minded of them.
4: I love that. Love that.
0: Very community-minded. Yeah. What's OG status? Do we got anything?
4: Still don't know. Haven't seen anything lately. Got to be the same old day-to-day, which is, of course, we are also all day-to-day.
0: Okay.
4: Yeah, no update.
0: But aren't we all? We'll see that tonight. Sixers have a shot to try and make this a series again.
5: Got to do it tonight.
4: Do you play Embiid tonight?
0: Well, again,
4: haven't seen an update on him either.
0: Is he ready? I don't know. I imagine he should be.
4: Questionable.
0: Didn't play game two. Got the fourth quarter off in game one.
5: I mean, these games are back to back to back to back to back. Like,
0: which is great. Just like it's like they're playing hockey.
5: I'd like to.
0: I like
5: extra
0: it.
5: Day of rest.
0: Why?
5: To make sure these players are healthy.
0: I would like this.
4: Isn't that why they sat out at most of the games during the year so they're healthy for right now?
0: Exactly. And I'd like the season to be over before July 4th.
5: You just want to put pressure on these guys' bodies.
4: Actually.
0: Yeah, I know.
5: You want.
0: That's what we got going on here. Knicks up 2-0, can take a 3-0 lead. Big game between the Spurs and Wemby tonight. I mean, the Timberwolves tonight. That'll be an interesting one. The only series that's where a road team has won so far. Hour two coming up.
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7: 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Coming up, PGA Tour CEO Brian Rolapp. Host and comedian Jay Farrow. And now, it's Rich Eisen.
10: The Rich Eisen Show is on the air here on this busy Friday. The CEO of the PGA Tour is about to join us in studio. My friend from back in the day in the NFL, we've worked together for 20 years. And by together, I mean I asked him for things. Brian Rolapp. I'll be very honest.
12: That's your working relationship.
10: May I have health care, please? You know, stuff like that. He's joining us in studio shortly. Lots to talk about with him. And then the very funny and talented, Jay Farrow is here. It's interesting. He's on a show that he hosts called Quiz with Balls. I could technically ask Brian Rolapp the same thing because there's, you know, golf balls. You see what I'm saying?
12: I got a lot of questions
10: about Brian for Brian or Jay.
12: Yeah. Yes.
10: Okay. All of them. The NFL and their referees made a deal, so there'll be no labor dispute.
12: That's
10: there.
12: Right.
10: Great news there.
12: No WTF bro moment.
10: No WTF bro moment. No, sir. It's a fun Friday. We're about to do What's More Likely, but let's go to the phone lines real quick here. Let's go to Jeffrey in San Francisco back on the program. What's up, Jeffrey?
13: Hey, Rich. How are you doing, dude?
10: How are you, dude?
13: Good, good, good. Brockman, Teej, hello.
12: What up, man?
13: Listen.
10: Hold on. Jeffrey, hey, Jeffrey, this. Jeffrey, hold on. Jason Feller's right here, too. Feller's here, too. Are you going to say hello, Jeffrey? I mean, it's a little awkward right now. It's a little awkward right now.
14: What's up, Jeffrey?
13: Oh, you guys are killing me. Hey, listen, I want to seriously talk about John Sterling and David Attenborough. Wish him a happy birthday.
10: Okay.
13: But John Sterling, right, I am so impressed with that guy, the job he did, for how long he did it, and the city he did it. But when you look at life, Rich, there's like three main prongs, right? It's relationships. How do you do in relationships?
10: Right.
13: It's purpose and it's service. Do you run? You know? Sterling did all that stuff, and he lived because of that. He didn't exist like a lot of people do. So we need to celebrate Sterling and these guys like Attenborough that are fantastic, that live purpose-driven lives, and they serve, and they, you know, they're popular.
10: Well, I mean,
13: that's what I want to say.
10: And I appreciate that. And, like and that. Thanks for the call, Jeffrey. Like appreciate that. I mean,
13: hey, Rich.
10: Yes. Oh, yeah.
13: I got to give you one more thing before you hang up.
10: Okay.
13: David Attenborough has instructions in his will, Rich, that when he dies, his dogs are to be brought to his body so they know he's dead.
10: Oh,
13: right?
10: Gosh.
13: Because I know it's a little morbid, I get it. Yeah. But dogs don't understand that stuff, right? And I know you love dogs too and rescue, so everybody needs to think about that when we, you know, move on. Make sure your dogs and your animals are in the loop so they don't think you ran out on.
10: All right.
13: You know, that's what I want to tell you.
10: Beautiful, Jeffrey. Thank you so much. And
12: good note.
10: Again, Jeffrey would rather talk about David Attenborough's dogs than say hello to Jason Feller. He didn't say hello to him at
14: all. You know, at least he tried, Rich. I appreciate it.
12: Yeah, he tried.
10: He laughed about it.
15: He did laugh. Yeah. Like, Felly's here, and he's like, you're killing me.
10: But in terms of right there in San Francisco, in terms of voices and people who you feel like you're friends with, or you're they're your companion because they are the voice or the soundtrack of your favorite team, John Miller is one of the greatest ever to do it. You know, he came here and he didn't know he was going to be on camera. And he showed up in shorts and
15: Hawaiian shirt.
10: But I got to meet John Miller when he was the voice of Sunday Night Baseball with Joe Morgan for all those years at ESPN. And so, you know, enjoy them while they're calling the games. And John is doing that, and he's the best. You know what I picked up from him that I then employed in doing SportsCenter, and then whenever I call football games, I employ whenever I call football games, is I watched when he was brought, and I'm sure he still does it, when he was broadcasting Sunday night baseball games, I would watch him. He would call the games talking to Joe. He would turn. And when he was taught, whenever he was describing things or telling a story, he would turn and tell it to Joe Morgan like he's telling a friend. And it goes through the airwaves as if you're the friend he's talking to.
14: Like that.
10: And it sounds conversational. And it sounds normal. And it sounds like a person. And it sounds great. And I picked up on that from him. So whenever I started doing SportsCenter, after that, I would just turn to Stuart and start doing things to Stuart or to Lindo or whomever, Dan, whenever he would pay attention to me. You know what I mean? But you know what I mean?
15: I like that. Yeah.
10: It's a great broadcasting tip, which is why, you know, like I'm talking to you right now, or I'm talking to you right now, TJ, is I'm saying some things rather than looking directly at the camera. I'm just not going to address Jay like I'm Jeffrey from San Francisco.
14: Jay,
10: he's just not in the room.
14: I can't tell anyway. There's a camera like right between us.
10: What?
14: So. When you talk to me, there's a camera.
10: Oh, you were talking? Right. I'm sorry.
15: Oh, you're here.
14: All right.
15: Oh, never mind.
14: This is why.
10: See what we're doing? All right. It's a What's More Likely Friday. It's time for What's More Likely, presented by Pella Windows and Doors.
16: Hello. What?
17: What's more likely?
18: Never say never, but never.
10: All right, what do you got over there, Christopher?
15: Hey, guys.
10: What's More Likely, presented by Pella Windows and Doors.
15: Hey, guys. Happy Friday. TJ, great to see you. Rich, always great to see you.
10: I love this shot. You've got the Pella Windows and Doors bug, if you will, top left of the screen. Mm-hmm. Bottom right of the screen, the Pella Windows and Doors helmet. Look at this.
14: Almost got it.
10: It's like the sun in the sky. No, you can't grab it. No, it's not there.
19: You can touch the helmet.
10: You got the helmet. There you go. Well done.
15: Again, TJ, great to see you. Rich, great to see you.
19: Rich, good to see you.
10: Say hi to Jay.
14: I see what's up.
19: Who?
10: Say hi to Jay.
19: See? Anyway, David Attenborough. Oh, listen,
14: fat face.
10: He had to bring it back.
15: More likely to live to be 101. Guys, right. I heard from Tom earlier about the quarterback battle in Minnesota. Yeah, right. We know it's going to be Kyler Murray. Yes. Who's more likely to have more touchdown passes this year, Kyler Murray or all Cardinals quarterbacks combined?
19: At first, it sounded like you said Kyler Martin. You know,
20: Yeah, calamari, by the way.
21: Calamari.
20: By the way, you gotta have the red sauce. Don't give me some sort of like side
15: sauce.
20: Dip like I'm like it's a French fry.
19: Right.
20: You know what I mean?
19: We had red sauce with calamari in Pittsburgh.
20: Don't serve
19: I didn't
20: me
19: eat
20: calamari anything. With some marinara. You know?
19: I'm good on the squid.
20: All right. Calamari. It gives me so much pain to be straight up honest with you.
15: I understand
20: that if Kyler Murray is taking on J.J. McCarthy in a straight up battle, that there's a thumb on the scale for J.J. in the fact we gave up a first round draft choice to choose him. We used one to choose him, right? We traded other draft capital, move up a spot to use him. We did not go full bore on Sam Darnold for him. So we might as well see what we got while we can. That's the thumb on the scale for JJ. The thumb on the scale for Kyler Murray is he costs $1.3 million for 1 year, and we've got a shot to see what he looks like. And he's got a heck of a lot more experience than JJ McCarthy. And he's got a chip on his own shoulder in a different way than JJ does. And we are going to go with the new guy because we have more contractual control over the young guy. We're still in no rush. The only rush would be we've got to pick up a fifth-year option. So what do we care? We got JJ can just sit there and learn. It'll suck for him. But does that then turn Kyler into the next Sam Darnold? Where you're just like, we're going to still stick with JJ? Or does that, wait for it, turn JJ into Josh Rosen?
15: Oof.
20: For Kyler. Oh,
15: man.
20: This is what's happening right now.
15: I know. It's fascinating.
20: And it kind of kills me and pains me to sit here and say, straight up, no thumbs on scales. Unless JJ has a full, complete rebirth from where few mistakes get made. Less mistakes get made. It's tough for me to see how Kyler doesn't beat him
19: tough.
20: Out. Huh?
19: It shouldn't be tough.
20: I mean,
19: you know what I mean? Like, you can love somebody and love something, but, you know.
20: Okay. So I'll go Kyler Murray, Chris, because I don't know the quarterbacks combined for, you know, the Cardinals and how that's going to go. And does Jeremiah Love get a ton of touches inside right. the five and he runs them in?
15: Sure.
20: Or, you know, how's Carson Beck going to look
15: yep.
20: If he gets out there? Yada, yada, yada.
15: Yada, yada, me.
20: So,
15: talking a lot about Aaron Rodgers and AFC North.
19: Steeler quarterback.
15: Too much about it. Who's more likely to win more playoff games this year, the AFC North or the NFC North?
20: Mm. Well, I think more teams from the NFC North will make it.
15: Really?
20: Yeah. How about that?
15: A little stunning.
20: Why? Why? We just talked about how the Vikings could be better.
15: One of your sons is back, Joe
20: Burrow. The Lions might.
15: Lamar and the Ravens have reloaded.
20: Okay.
15: You seem to think the Steelers are going to be good this year, so there's another one.
20: I got it. I'll go then NFC North.
15: Okay.
20: You don't like the answer. Sorry.
15: Just providing the opposing point.
20: What else?
15: How about this one? I'm watching, man, Jay. Oh, Jay, you're here.
22: Oh, hey.
19: Hey.
15: See ya. Fernando Mendoza looking good. He's slinging it at Raiders minicamp right now.
19: Slinging it.
15: More likely position to win offensive rookie of the year. Quarterback, running back, wide receiver.
20: Ooh. So you were asking about Jeremiah Love. Unless you think Jadarian Price or somebody that we don't even see coming in a draft that was supposed to be less than at the running back.
15: Right. Game. Never know.
20: The wide receiver position was highly drafted.
15: It was.
20: More than the quarterback spot. A wide receiver won it last year, so I know there might be some
15: wide receiver.
20: Voters.
15: Yeah. Wide receiver fatigue?
20: Yeah.
15: Yeah.
20: WRF.
15: Yeah.
20: There's a pill for that.
15: Consult your doctor.
20: I think. See if, consult your doctor to see if Tetaroa is right for you.
15: Cage hates Tremfya for some reason.
20: Why?
15: I don't know. Commercials annoy him and he's like, I hate Tremfya. Doesn't even know what it does.
22: It's a big word for him, right?
20: Well, just be thankful he didn't grow up in the era of all those footballs being thrown through tires. And elder, couples of a certain age holding hands with a sunset over their separate tubs.
15: I know, I get it.
20: Because that was constantly going while our kids were cages age, all right?
15: I get it.
20: Should be thankful for dancing people for medications that you don't know about skin diseases.
15: A1C or whatever that's called.
20: All right.
0: Well, that's
20: diabetes,
0: bro. That's different.
15: But that's the singing commercial.
20: All right. I'll go quarterback.
15: Fernando Mendoza?
20: It's just a gut and a feel. That's
15: Got it.
20: Just a gut and a feel.
15: He's going to start week one.
20: I don't know about that just because he's looking good.
15: He is slinging it.
20: Okay. Just because he's taking snaps under center at hotels.
15: It. Oh, my gosh.
20: Okay. What else?
15: He talked to James Gladstone this week. Seemed to think the plan is still the plan for Travis Hunter. Play both ways.
20: That delighted me.
15: Is it more likely Travis Hunter has more touchdowns or interceptions this year?
20: You know, I'll go interceptions because you heard they're going to use him on defense more. I'll go interceptions. You know, but it depends. Where's Brian Thomas in terms of
15: great production? Great question.
20: You know what I mean? So
15: unclear.
20: They appear to want to put him on defense more than offense. So I'll go interceptions. Good question, though. Yeah.
15: Just throwing it out.
20: Oh, music change.
15: Music change. Topic change. Who's more likely to win a game in their series?
20: That's like a Barry Manilow song. You know, there's always a key change right in the middle of it. All right. Looks like we made it. What do you got over there, man?
15: More likely to win a game in their series, Sixers, Lakers, or Cavs?
20: Oh, I'll go Cavs.
15: Really?
20: Yeah, I'll go Cavs. I think they go home and take one, if not both, and keep this a series.
15: Interesting.
20: You know?
15: Yeah.
20: And in terms of the Sixers and Lakers, they came and they gave without taking.
15: Is that a Barry Manilow song? Yeah. Okay.
20: It's Mandy. They came and they gave without taking.
15: Got it. NBA draft lottery.
20: A win. You see what
15: Sunday.
20: I mean?
15: NBA draft
20: lottery. Came and they gave effort.
0: I disagree.
20: Without taking away a win. What do you disagree with? Which one?
15: He's got Sixers.
20: Give me your answer.
15: Sixers tonight?
0: Sixers are going to win a game. Are you kidding me?
20: You think so?
0: Do I think so?
20: Really?
0: I know so. I put money on it.
20: I think they're
0: harder than America.
20: I don't know, man. They might have to go silent snap tonight. I don't think their geotagging is going to work.
0: See, and that's the exact reason why we're winning.
20: What? Why? Why? Why?
0: Because you're trying to make jokes like it's a joke. It's ain't a game. It's real life. It's Philly.
15: Sixers are favored tonight.
20: Is that right?
15: Yeah.
0: Yeah, they should be.
20: I don't know. The Nova Knicks are coming down with a
0: host. You don't have OG.
20: Host.
0: We're used to not playing
20: host
0: with MB.
20: Of New Yorkers
0: right?
20: who act like they've won something. Already.
15: That seems like no OG.
0: Yeah, but they're on.
20: You know what they've won? You know what they've won? They've won through thick, thin, and geotagging.
0: Look, we're used to playing without MB. You were not used to playing without OG.
20: Thick, thin, and geotagging, I think, is a Blues Brothers song.
15: Got it. Guys, NBA lottery on Sunday.
20: Oh.
15: 3 p.m. Eastern. I said 3 p.m.
20: Oh, gosh.
0: Let's not do that.
15: Kind of buried in the middle of Mother's Day? Is it more likely that after the lottery, we think everything is on the up and up, or somebody with a milk chance moves up?
20: What does that mean, we think everything's on the up
15: that
20: and
15: we
20: up?
15: Think everything went down with no shenanigans?
20: There's no shenanigans in this. There's
15: you
20: no
15: are insane.
20: You are insane.
15: You need to get ready for Golden State to win the lottery on
20: Fine.
15: Sunday.
20: Fine, and then it's on the up and up. What are
15: no,
20: you
15: it's
20: talking
15: not.
20: About?
15: It is not on the up
0: so
15: and up.
0: So there's no world that Golden State can win this, is what you're saying. Like, if the Warriors win this, then it's...
20: So the year that...
15: They literally have a milk chance.
20: So the year
0: what
20: that...
0: What does that mean?
15: 2%. I said 2%.
0: You got me on that.
20: See, come on now. Again, so we
15: the Thunder could have the first pick in the draft.
20: We talked about this with Windhorse just the other day. So when Zion and Ja come out of the in the draft, and Memphis and New Orleans wind up with those picks,
15: it can't be rigged.
20: So it was just to throw. Was it rigged to throw
15: the
20: you
15: throw
20: off
15: you
20: the
15: off
20: rigged
15: the
20: scent? Oh, okay. So it's always rigged, and sometimes they rig it to throw you off the rigged scent.
15: So Dallas has the worst trade in NBA history, and then they get the number one pick.
20: Where does it stop? By the way, it's still...
15: I've been listening to O'Shea too much.
20: It's still multiple ping pong balls, right?
15: So you think everything is just going to go fine and dandy on Sunday?
20: It's still what, like
15: and
20: four or five?
15: Weird,
20: and it's
15: nothing weird's going to happen.
20: Correct. Or if it's something weird happens, it's because it's random. Get out of here.
15: Nothing is random.
20: So I'll go with a milk chance moving up. I'm not going to sit here and say, oh, yeah, it's more likely that it's not on the up and up.
15: No, we think everything is on the up and up.
20: Okay, so then I'll take that.
15: Whatever.
20: Take your tinfoil hat off, man. You want to ask Rolap? Because Rolap knows things, I bet.
15: He knows about the NBA draft lottery?
20: He knows that there would be... He knows...
15: We should ask him if he thinks the NFL should have a lottery.
20: Okay. That the CEO of the PGA Tour, who worked in the NFL offices for 2 decades...
15: I said 2 decades.
20: He knows that if something like this happened, it would be a major conspiracy that would blow everything up. So there's no chance of it happening. And what is it? WhatsApp?
15: So hold on.
20: So Adam Silver WhatsApps somebody so it just disappears and there's no paper trail. Nobody leaks it. Nobody talks about it.
15: In 30 years.
20: Bro, just because Tim Donaghy was on the take doesn't mean the whole sport is a tinfoil hat conspiracy.
15: It wasn't just Tim Donaghy, Rich Eisen.
20: Okay. What else?
15: Two more. I said two more.
20: Oh, my God.
19: We can't keep
20: Let's get this going. Brian Rolap's here.
15: Who's more likely to be WNBA MVP this year?
20: Okay.
15: Asia Caitlin Page of the field.
20: I'll go with the rest of the Women's Sports Now hosts yesterday, all three of them, because Sarah was not on the show yesterday. Renee, Colleen, and Susie all took Asia. All of them. All of them. All three of them. So.
19: Beast.
20: Well, again.
19: She's got, like, six of them.
20: So. Yeah, well. Actually, I believe this will be her fourth, so she'll be close to that exaggeration. So,
15: last one, on this day, I think in 1963, James Bond debuted for the first time. Dr. No, guys. Who's more likely to be your favorite James Bond? Sean Connery, Roger Moore, Pierce Brosnan, or Daniel Craig?
20: Oh, come on now. It's always Sean Connery. Certainly since I was accused of looking like him on draft night with my turtleneck. Well, white beard.
15: Well, Sean Connery on Celebrity Jeopardy.
20: That's what I kept saying.
19: Somebody told you look like Sean Connery?
20: Oh my God!
15: He had the.
20: Oh yeah, I had the turtleneck. I saw the beard.
19: I saw it
20: and the suit. So
19: he don't have a beard.
20: Like Sean Connery. All right, good stuff. Okay. What's more likely? 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The CEO of the PGA Tour, my friend Brian Rolap, is next right here on The Rich Eisen Show. Before we take that break, though, hold on a minute. Don't play the music just yet.
19: Hey now. Sorry about that.
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33: 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Wherever you are, we're there too. Not in like a creepy way. You know what? Just follow us on social media.

0: the first thing I did is create this committee to relook at the competition we have at the PGA Tour and see if we can get better.
1: Right.
0: And then, you know, our friend Paul Tagliabue used to have a great quote. He said, if it ain't broke, fix it anyway. And what you learn at the NFL is you'd like to innovate, get better, honor tradition, but don't be overly bound by it. You know, we changed the kickoff.

0: And that's a little bit new to the golf world. But the golf world is, there's tradition. It matters. It's important, but you can't be unnecessarily bound by it because the world changes. And so you need to evolve with it. And, so I think those are things I took from the NFL that I think are applicable in a lot of places, but certainly here.
1: Well, in the NFL, there's a beginning, a middle, and an end of a season, right? You know when it's starting.

0: And by the way, Brian Rolapp, the CEO of the PGA Tour, here, our radio audience has returned. You know, you were talking about bringing, you know, a change here and a change there. But the idea of starting the season at a certain time and ending it in a certain way and eventizing things like the draft,
1: yeah,
0: like changing that from a sleepy, if you will, on occasion, 2-day event in Radio City to some massive 3-day extravaganza that you can move around. So what are you planning on doing? I know you gave a speech, but where are we on creating a beginning and an end, like a playoffs that everyone can follow?
1: Yeah, we created this future competition committee. Tiger Woods has been the chairman, but it's made up of a lot of players, a lot of people from outside golf, including Theo Epstein, who had a lot of work at this at baseball, right?
0: Like, right, sure.
1: And so just some really bright minds. And we've been meeting a lot since last September, and I think we're getting close in June. We'll have a lot to say about it. But in general, it's really about organizing the PGA Tour in a way that's a little bit more simple, that not only a golf fan but a sports fan can understand. Having a beginning and an end, having standings that are a little bit easier to digest and understand.
0: Yes.
1: That ultimately add consequence that you understand to each tournament. And we talked about having track one events where the best 120 golfers will compete week in and week out with cuts, bring cuts back. And then we'll have other events that people are trying to fight to get into those track one. And so if you've never seen a PGA Tour event before, we could sit down and within 3 minutes on television, I could tell you this is the stakes of this event, mm-hmm. other than it being a great event in and of itself.
0: Right.
1: And I think the PGA Tour kind of grew up that way. It kind of grew up of an event here, an event there, as opposed to how do you actually organize this into a little bit more coherent league or sport. The FedEx points kind of get us there, but I think there's a lot more work we have to do. And I think what you'll see when we talk about this in June, I think fans will be really excited about it.
0: And how much does, say, an NFL season play into the way you want to finish yours? I mean, you know better than anyone else about how sometimes on a weekend we're just football crazed in this country.
1: Yeah, you know? Listen, I mean, football, people forget, like, you can't replicate the football business plan. How do you replicate a business plan for a sport where on Friday nights all over the country, people stop what they're doing and go consume? It's a cultural thing.
0: Right.
1: So, and I think you see that in the growth of the popularity of the NFL and college football. I think what we're trying to do is just create a season with a beginning and end that kind of starts after Super Bowl and ends before the NFL goes on the air. But I think there's a real opportunity to kind of do that in the summer.
0: Right.
1: And I think that's where we play the majority of our golf anyway.
0: Right.
1: So I think you'll see it condense into a more logical part in the calendar.
0: And, of course, again, you know better than most from the NFL days that an idea could be great to you. It can be great to some. But there were 32 individuals that you needed to get to agree and, to a majority level.
1: Yeah.
0: The people that you are talking to right now, how much will you allow right now about the headwinds you're facing on some of the ideas that you're putting out there?
1: I think there's always some. I think change is always, people can get emotional about change. It's just natural.
0: Right.
1: And also, listen, the key about this job is knowing what you don't know. Like, I don't profess to understand all the answers. This is why we put this group together. Now, this group is made up, the majority of the group, this committee is made up of players. And they're players who are high in the official world golf rankings and those that are a little lower. They're guys who have been veterans, guys who are fighting for their cars. And so you get the broad perspective of the PGA Tour membership. And when we start talking about changes, they represent a really broad group, but also have insight that only a few hundred people on earth have, is playing professional golf at the highest level. Mm-hmm. And so to have them have the input into this has been immensely valuable. I can bring stuff I know. I can bring the business side to it and all that. But I've never stood over a putt for money. Well, not real money anyway. but it hasn't been my job like that. So I think that's really helped. So I think you get a lot of, I don't say tension, but you get a lot of discussion. And that's good because you know you have a good process if there's disagreement and tension in the process. And so I wouldn't call it opposition. I'd call it good tension in the process to do it. We've also done this with fans in mind. So we've talked to a lot of fans. We've talked to TV partners about what they want to see, what makes them more excited about it.
0: What's that?
1: It's a lot of things that are sort of obvious where, listen, we need to be in bigger markets. And that doesn't mean we're going to abandon smaller markets. Some of our best events are in smaller markets.
0: Right.
1: I would submit to you the Players' Championship is one of the best golfing events on earth.
0: Right.
1: It's in suburban Jacksonville. That's not exactly New York. Right.

0: So I think it's about bringing the tournaments to bigger markets and more people go, you know, fish where the fish are.
1: Right.
0: I think they tell you about all the things we're talking about is, you know, make the standings easier, make it easier to follow, make it easier to promote. How do we bring back match play, which fans love? You know, you see the Ryder Cup. That actually brings out passion in different formats of golf. We're sort of the same format week in, week out. So I think hearing input from fans and TV partners who ultimately are serving fans gives us a lot of good perspective on how we can make it better.
1: PGA Tour CEO Brian Rolapp here on the Rich Eisen Show. Also, you know, having players with big names out there on your tour and making sure that they're there with consistency. This is where I'm now going to transition to the LIV tours.
0: Yeah. I thought you might ask.
1: Okay. Let's role play. You're you. I'm Bryson DeChambeau. Hey, Brian. No, okay. So have you had a phone call on that front yet with any of the LIV players?
0: I don't want to talk about personal conversations, sure. But I think it's natural. There's a lot of people trying to figure out what their future might look like.
1: Right.
0: Yeah.
1: And how much of what you and management would think, along with what the players on the tour want, how are you balancing that right now?
0: Listen, the good news is we don't have to. In that, as far as I know what you know, I know what I read,
1: mm-hmm.
0: I know what I see. Liv is talked about that they have funding till the end of their season.
1: Yes.
0: I think they're working hard to figure out what life is after that. The reality is all of their guys are under contract. So until they're not under contract, it's not really an issue we need to worry about. So we're not spending a lot of time thinking about it, honestly.
1: Mm-hmm.
0: We're spending most of our time thinking about what you and I just talked about our future and how we make the tour better.
1: Well, I mean, as you know, that can change in a heartbeat. Like, it literally could have changed in the last minute, where suddenly there could be an influx of people trying to get back on your tour that you are the CEO of. How would you characterize the appetite for a return on that front of certain individuals?
0: Well, I would just say in general, you know, fans have always been consistent of they want to see the best golfers together.
1: Yes.
0: As often as possible. And I think I agree with that. That's great. I also think, I've always been very clear publicly that I'm interested in whatever makes the PGA Tour better. But at the same time, you know, there's a reality we have a membership. And anything we do to make the PGA Tour better, we need to balance that with the interests of our current members, our current golfers. And while I don't have a lot of scar tissue from the past, it sort of still exists. Mm-hmm. And I have to be conscious of that. And I think you saw what Brooks Koepka did and what Patrick Reed did. They sort of made a decision. They got out of whatever commitments they had. They said, we're ready to come back. This is what we're looking for. The PGA Tour has that. And they found their way back. The PGA Tour may not be for everybody. I mean, what we're building, I'm really excited about. Our members are excited about it. Our fans are excited about it. It may not excite some people. I would never begrudge people for making whatever business decision they made. But we ultimately want people who are really excited about what we're building. And I think over time, we'll just see how that plays out.
1: And last one for you. People assume that deal that Patrick and Koepka took was a one-time only deal. Like, are you willing to replicate it, or that really is one-time only?
0: Again, we were clear when it comes to that was a particular, program for that specific time that has gone away. We'll react when we have to react, depending on the circumstance. Like I said, now it's for us, it's business as usual until we sort of know how the dust settles.
1: And you change business as usual in terms of the social media. At least that's the report that's out there right now, and what players can do on social media. This is what's been reported. We saw this on Zire Golf today, that players can post more content from competition days, shots of the broadcast per round. YouTube is now expanded. Total highlights on their channel expanded. You got any thoughts on all of this?
0: Yeah, this was something that's been in the works for about almost a year.
1: Okay.
0: And you know, I mean, Rich, you'll recognize this from our NFL playbook. You know,
1: right.
0: We're the amazing thing about the sport of golf is that there's been so much growth in this country since COVID. This is a number that blows my mind. Since COVID, people who play golf in this country is up about 38-39%. Half of that growth is under the age of 35. Where people under the age of 35 spend most of their time?
1: On their phones.
0: On their phones, on social media. We learned this at the NFL and really pushed hard on how we actually embrace those platforms, which ultimately led to, you know, YouTube getting Sunday ticket and some other things. And,
1: right.
0: But you know, so this has been in motion for a while, and we really put the gas on it in the last 6 months of how do you actually embrace those platforms and show more PGA Tour event on the platforms where people are, and also build more of our stars. I mean, there's this misconception about professional golf where a tournament only matters if there's a handful of guys in it, the top two or three. Right. The reality is, you know, there's so much talent on the PGA Tour. There's so many stories to tell. And it's a sport where week in and week out, one stroke over 4 days determines who wins a tournament.
1: Yeah.
0: The only other sport in the world that has that type of competitive parity that I can find is the NFL. And we need to do a better job telling those stories. That as good as Scotty and Rory and these guys are, there's some amazing other stories on the tour that we need to tell better. And I think a better social media policy, more YouTube, better Instagram presence is going to help us do that.
1: And I couldn't help but notice, I think you did this for the Players Championship, wired some people for sound.
0: Yeah.
1: And you got some shots behind the scenes, and you hired a particular outfit that's used to that.
0: That's
1: you hired NFL Films.
0: We did.
1: Put them on a golf course.
0: It was one of the first things I did is we called our friends at NFL Films and said, we did all those Hard Knocks together. Like, let's figure out a Hard Knocks for professional golf.
1: Uh-huh.
0: And we did something called Chasing Sunday that we just sort of produced and put on YouTube. It's been really successful. Go watch it. It's great. But it's the Hard Knocks treatment for professional golf. And then it tells some of these stories.
1: Yeah, like, exactly.
0: You know, who knew, you know, some of the personalities of this guy. And Chris Goddard told me, I don't think his mom was happy that he dropped too many F-bombs. So it's okay. You're doing what everybody does on a golf course every weekend is you're dropping F-bombs. That's okay.
1: And that's because that's what fans do. And I just know of having, obviously everybody knows what NFL Films does and has done. You watch an event, you see something, and then you get the inside story a day or two later.
0: That's right.
1: With wired for sound, mic'd up, shooting this conversation between player and caddy, or player to player, caddy to caddy, player to kid, you know, after the event or in between rounds. I'm like, okay, I see.
0: I see this. I mean, it's what NFL Films does so well, which is, you know, how do you take a 4 day tournament, tell the story 24 to 48 hours after it's done,
1: mm-hmm.
0: on a quick turn with inside access.
1: Right.
0: They're the best in the world at it.
1: They are.
0: And I think they did an awesome job doing that for the Players Championship. We're going to do more of that.
1: Well, the challenge is to get them to see the spin of a golf ball like a spiral of a football, like to zoom in and then zoom out. I don't know how they're going to do that.
0: They'll figure it out. And they'll write some original score like they always
1: do. Yeah, like let's get in. In the Sable Mahal there in Southern Jersey. That's where the Philadelphia Philharmonic comes and play. By the way, I'm not joking.
0: He's not joking.
1: That happens in that spot.
0: Yeah.
1: Well, that's pretty cool.
2: And inside the ropes, you know, that everyone wants to be inside the ropes and hear the conversations. That's what that, you know, Chasing Sunday did. You know, Batia and his caddy kind of arguing about, maybe not arguing, but a heated conversation about what club to hit on 17. That's the stuff you don't really pick up on the CBS or NBC broadcast.
0: You don't. And the amazing thing about this sport, too, is the mental strain on these guys, if it's one stroke over 4 days to determine where you place and how much money you make and if you win the tournament, and it's such a mental game. They're all really good, but it's almost like every time you have to hit a free throw to win the game, but every week the hoop is in a different spot because the course is different. And ultimately, the mental pressure on these guys is so amazing, how they deal with it and how they think through it. I've just been so impressed with them as athletes because I think it's unlike any sport on earth where they have to be that consistent and that mentally sound shot after shot after shot.
1: Here's what I think you should do. Not for me to tell you what you should do, but I'm about to. Just have some.
0: Wouldn't be the first time.
1: I've run a few things up this man's flagpole every now and then. You should just go in straight face like you always do and say that you want to add tackling.
0: Oh, yeah, okay. That'd go over well.
1: You know what I mean?
0: Yeah.
1: You want to add some sort of physical moment, you know, where you're just about to big putt. Somebody can come in. But obviously, you have to make sure that there's a hitting zone.
0: Okay.
1: You know what I mean?
0: Yeah.
1: Player safety.
0: No, head and neck area.
1: Exactly. Yeah. You understand?
0: I understand.
1: See how that flies.
0: In the grasp rule? Should we have one?
1: Sure. Keep going.
0: Okay.
1: Yeah. Right. Replay?
0: We'll run that up to the committee and see how that.
1: Yeah, see how that one works. All right, so June, that's happening in June.
0: I think we'll after the Travelers Championship, I think we'll tell the world a little bit more about where we're coming out on.
1: Okay,
0: yeah,
1: fantastic.
2: Are there any plans for another type of Chasing Sunday?
0: Yeah, we are. We're talking about doing another episode this season. We'd like to.
2: Okay.
0: We're working on it, and ultimately, I think we'll find a home for it somewhere probably in the coming year. But it's really trying to test the concept, see if it works. And so far, we like what we've seen.
1: I don't know if I can. I'll ask if you can't. You can't. Can you stay to the end of the hour or no? You got to get going?
0: I think so.
1: Can you spend, that's a thumbs up, everybody.
0: It's a thumbs up.
1: It's up and it's good. Ladies and gentlemen, the CEO of the PGA Tour, Brian Rolopp, is going to stay to the end of the hour right here. So much more to ask him right here on The Rich Eisen Show on Disney Plus and ESPN Radio.
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1: That's fine. You know, I love it.
0: You, Brian.
1: That was seamless.
0: Thank you, sir. Appreciate that. I was looking for that. One quick question. Put the NFL hat back on just real quick.
1: Okay.
0: Because the NFL draft was just finished.
1: Yep.
0: The NBA draft lottery is this weekend. I'm sure you've heard this conversation over and over and over again. Bringing the draft lottery to the NFL. Is that at all ever possible, or this is an unbreakable product? The NFL would never countenance it. What do you think?
1: Listen, you know, you've been around the NFL long enough. I don't think anything's off limits ever if it makes it better.
0: Right.
1: But are you arguing more from a competitive standpoint?
0: Well, you argue it. I don't think it.
1: I don't know what the argument is.
0: Go ahead, Chris. Throw out the argument, since you're the one who's pounding the table
2: and
0: I'm not.
2: The argument would eliminate tanking.
1: Do we have that in the NFL right now?
2: 100%.
0: Well, no.
2: There are teams openly wanting to lose. Now, you can't tell guys to go out and, you know, miss a tackle, miss a throw, et cetera. But, you can
0: pull
2: rosters
0: players from
2: constructed in a certain way where they're not exactly trying to win.
0: Well, you could pull players from like somebody's hurt. You know, that's, as you know, created a big to-do with Max Crosby in the offseason, where the Raiders apparently sat him for, and by the way, then he got surgery to the point where one team returned him to sender.
2: Yeah.
0: But I think the tanking doesn't exist from the point of view that a 51st man on an NFL roster will fall out any opportunity
2: front
0: to make sure that he stays put for the,
2: front office.
0: So that was that ever discussed at all?
1: Not that I remember.
0: Okay.
1: Like, I remember when we were worried about teams not playing hard if they didn't have stakes to play, like week 16 or 17. That's one reason why you have so many divisional games in December.
0: Yeah, I remember that.
1: So, yeah, we did that, like the scheduling around the divisional games late.
2: That's a great fix.
1: But I remember, people were sort of wondering, the Chiefs sat everyone week 18 a few years ago because they had the bye locked up. Like, that happens. Like, that doesn't happen a lot, but that happens. But I don't ever remember a concern about this. And I haven't been there close to a year, so maybe they're talking about it now.
0: I don't think they are.
1: But I've never heard this be an issue. But I will say the NFL is never hesitant to make a change if it's going to make the game on the field better. So if this was an issue, knowing Roger and the owners like I do, they would address it and get on it, because
2: every other sport has now gone to a lottery for its draft position now. So it's, I don't know, it just seems logical that maybe the NFL would follow.
1: Not unless it's solving a problem, because I think the draft works pretty well now. So I don't know. I don't know why they would go to a lottery for the sake of going to a lottery.
0: I don't think they should either. They shouldn't. But I do remember that was born out of Bill Polian took a knee on an undefeated season for the Colts.
1: Yeah.
0: One year, basically, just where they started pulling some players, and they had an undefeated regular season in their midst, and they're like, you know what, we're going to stay healthy for the playoffs, and then that's where the scheduling changed.
1: Yeah.
0: But, you know,
1: divisional games
0: in the back.
1: Well, which I think's helped a lot.
2: There was a whole tank for Tua campaign. I mean, it was kind of in the open.
0: And then, I mean,
1: I also think, like, the NFL players I've talked to, it's amazing. And I understand sitting people, but I remember talking to one player who remained nameless, who was on a team that remained nameless that wasn't very good. And it was like week 16, and I say, what's the motivation? He says, listen, everything's on film. Like, I'm always playing for a job. It's whether a job here or the free agent market. And I don't care if we've won 2 games or 12 games, I'm going to play as hard as I can. And so I think players, if they're out there, they play. And so I don't think that's ever really been an issue.
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9: The Steelers are not winning the Super Bowl this year.
5: Earlier on the show, NFL Network insider Tom Pelissero, PGA Tour CEO Brian Rolapp, coming up, host and comedian Jay Farrow. And now, it's Rich Eisen.
8: Eisen Show is on the air. Brian Roloff just left, and he invited all of us to the waste management, and the answer was yes.
10: Done.
8: Have you ever been to one?
10: No.
8: I've been outside of one.
10: Okay.
8: Okay? And the reason
10: well,
8: why
10: ago, we were
8: it was always at the Super same Bowl, time yeah. as the Super Bowl.
10: Right. Yeah. In Arizona.
8: And we stayed in a hotel next door to it.
10: Oh.
8: And there were many players from the waste management in our hotel. So I went getting ready to go to media day, and Phil Mickelson's outside with his bag. Like, it was wild. And the people around it, it was a big ass buzz, huge buzz.
10: Yeah.
8: And then people were buzzed. and so.
10: More so, yeah.
8: Yeah. So you just got an invite to waste management.
9: Well, I think the good thing is it's normally Super Bowl weekend, but it sounds like with the new PGA Tour schedule, it's not going to start till after the football season's over. I think we'll be able to go this year.
8: I can't wait to see what he's cooking up.
9: It's going to be awesome.
8: You know,
9: I think him getting involved and becoming the CEO is probably the best thing that's happened to the game in a while.
8: So, and plus you got to meet him in person. Now, personally, I've been in negotiations with the man. You don't want to do that. That's why I want to, you know, you don't want to, if you're on the Lyft tour, and you heard his response, like, hey, we don't have to deal with this right now. They're still on their tour. It'll through at least 2026. I don't know what the money situation is there.
10: Yeah.
8: You know, he was like unfrozen caveman CEO right there. Like, it was, A million percent. Not on my inbox.
9: It's also like today's price is not yesterday's price.
8: That's what it was. You know, that's what he basically said.
9: Yeah. The program that Brooks Koepka came back is not going to be the same.
8: Great chat with him. Our next chat will be radically different. Jay Farrow will be joining us, longtime SNL man.
9: What if Jay Farrow does a Brian Rolapp and we just run back the conversation?
8: The new episodes of The Quiz with Balls airing Monday on Fox, 9 Eastern Time.
11: So they're
8: currently
11: using
8: in
11: different
8: season 3. I don't know. We'll talk to Jay when he joins us shortly.
9: Spherical object?
12: I said two.
8: There we go.
9: I said 2 p.m.
8: He's joining us shortly. Don't miss it.
12: We need to go back on the quiz show, fellas.
8: Let's go to Sam. Oh, by the way, when I was at that, when I was at that Larry David, Jerry Seinfeld, Netflix is a joke evening on Monday night, and somebody in the in the audience as I was walking, you know, around prior to the event. It started a little late. He says to me, boy, you guys got robbed in Family Feud.
10: Oh, really?
11: Robbed, huh?
8: Wow. And I'm like, I appreciate you saying
9: we got Del Tufo. Yeah.
10: Look, well, man.
8: I mean,
10: we can't just lay it on.
8: Not our finest work.
10: Yeah.
8: Not our finest work.
9: Well, I played great.
10: We know you played great.
11: I was one for one.
8: Sam in San Antonio, you're on the Rich Eisen Show. That's line one, everyone.
11: Hey.
8: What's up, Sam?
13: Rich, okay, I got through.
8: Yeah, buddy.
10: Hey, Sammy.
9: What's up, dude?
8: What up, man? Hey, man, what's up?
11: Yeah, man.
13: Hey, I heard TJ Jefferson's there and Brockman and then maybe even a little Jay Felly.
11: Hey,
8: all right. You sound like Sam's about to drink a White Russian and go bowling on Shabbos right now.
9: I can't wait.
8: Sam Lebowski in San Antonio. Okay, what's going on, Sam?
13: I did want to ask you, Rich, you know, I'm down here in San Antonio and I can't even watch my Spurs tonight because of all these streaming services. Your thoughts on what's going on with all this kind of stuff?
8: Well, I mean, Sam, listen, obviously
13: you're sitting next to Transistor Radio on Monday night.
8: Sam, I hear you, man, and I understand, you know, times are also very tough for people, so to go and get a streaming service is an ask. And but we're very biased because we're on the air over the last few years because of streaming services. Yeah. You go from Peacock to the Roku channel, which is on a service that is basically an aggregator of streamers of the first variety. And now we're on Disney Plus and the ESPN app. You know, Brian Rolapp just left. You know, the issue that unlocked a lot of conversations between me and the NFL to get this show up and running was, the NFL had an app called NFL Now. You remember that?
11: Yep.
8: And,
13: I do.
8: And that's how this show was born. So with DirecTV, so I don't have an answer for you, other than to say, you know, stay tuned to the show. We'll tell you what's going down if you need to know, but I'm sorry to hear that. You know what I mean?
13: Yeah, no, it's, I was just wondering, do you think that that's just kind of going to be the new norm where we have to have all these different
8: services?
13: Like,
8: yeah, no, although the NFL, you know, there was an article in the Wall Street Journal about how, you know, I'll be honest and thanks for the call. Rupert Murdoch is making the NFL's life difficult by going to, the president and saying, you know, we're getting held up by the NFL, yada, yada, yada. There's some investigations going into the NFL's, antitrust exemption. You know, it's crazy what's going on in our world right now. But the reason why I bring all of this up is 87% of the NFL games are on broadcast television. And I think it will always be a majority like that. But in terms of, you know, the streaming services, in terms of what a fan, if you do get it, I do like the Amazon studio show.
10: Me too.
8: You know, there's more variety of the studio shows as well. I like Jamal Crawford calling games, right? I dig that. And then there's still some familiar voices. I mean, Ian Eagle was at the mic last night with Stan Van Gundy on Amazon. So, but I understand, you know, times are tough and people aren't going to spend the money to watch sports.
10: Yep.
8: 844-204-RICH is the number to dial here on the program. I have a top
14: five. Yeah, man.
8: Thank you. Very good. I appreciate it. I have a top five.
10: Damn.
9: Five?
8: Yes,
9: five?
8: Yep.
9: 1, 2, 3, 4, 5.
8: Top five most impactful off-season additions in the National Football League.
9: Okay.
8: You know, but you traded for them, you drafted them, you picked them up by free agency. Top five most impactful off-season additions to date presented by Hyundai. Hit it.
15: High five. 1, 2, 3, 4, and 5.
5: Rich's top five.
8: All right, my top five most impactful offseason additions in the NFL to this very point, presented by Hyundai. Number five on the list. I still cannot believe he's a San Francisco 49er. Yeah, Mike Evans is number five if he stays healthy, which is always a big if. I don't think anybody's kind of realizing the impact he's going to have on San Francisco. And also the fact that he's not on Tampa, that also affects potentially two teams here.
10: Yep.
8: So that's impactful if you're affecting two teams that have division hopes and Super Bowl hopes. Mike Evans leaving Tampa, how do they fill that void? And last year, even with the injuries again, he almost had a 1,000-yard season anyway. Again, future Hall of Famer Mike Evans is a San Francisco 49er, man. So that's number five on the list. Number four on the list, This team has not had a 1,000-yard rusher since Kareem Hunt was a rookie. Patrick Mahomes is going to have Kenneth Walker the third. I don't know how they're planning on using him. Will they feed him? Are they going to feed him and basically say, how about 20 carries from one running back for the Kansas City Chiefs? How about that?
9: It feels like that.
8: How about we try that on for size? How about we give Mahomes a little bit more of a play-action game?
9: Right. Especially if Mahomes is coming back from a pretty serious knee injury.
8: You know what I'm saying? And
9: take
8: and
9: the load off.
8: What will this look like?
9: I like it.
8: I think it will be impactful.
9: I think so.
10: Absolutely.
8: And I can't wait to see what the Super Bowl. Isn't that amazing that a former Super Bowl MVP many times over is going to be handing the ball to the current Super Bowl MVP? Reigning?
10: Anything.
8: Right? Mm-hmm. So I'm looking forward to that. I think that will be impactful. Great. Number three on this list, what will Jalen Waddle look like in Denver?
10: That's what I'm saying.
8: We're going to get more vertical here? We're going to get more, you know, air attack?
10: The Broncos team is nice, man. Good running game. Solid.
8: What is this kid going to look like in Denver with Bo Nix throwing him the ball and Cortland Sutton requiring attention, the run game being stronger? I think Jalen Waddle being acquired by the Denver Broncos are sitting there going, you know what? We almost made the Super Bowl. If our quarterback was healthy, we would have made the Super Bowl, we believe. Okay.
9: You believe.
8: And I'm just saying the Denver Broncos, I'm putting myself in their shoes.
10: I have to believe.
8: And the 30th overall pick in the draft, we can get a nice receiver, but how does Jalen Waddle sound? And we can handle it cap-wise, because guess who's finally off the books? You know what I mean?
10: Dangerous.
8: Guess who's not costing us that much money on the books yet? Let's do it now. Let's do it now while we got the muscle.
10: Do it now.
8: Okay.
10: This is
8: a
10: good
8: Frank
10: squad,
8: Pantangeli
10: guys.
8: For you.
9: It's good.
8: Jalen Waddle is three. Number two on this list. Everybody's focused on the quarterback they took because he is not going to be impactful. He is not going to impact their ability to win the Super Bowl this year. He is not going to help the quarterback room in any other way. As a matter of fact, his presence there is going to cause the MVP quarterback to start saying, wait a minute, is their clock ticking? Am I not going to be able to finish my career the way I want?
10: Am I reading this right?
8: Well, Matthew Stafford did get some help. Trent McDuffie's number two on this list. Trent McDuffie being added to the Los Angeles Rams secondary. What if this guy gives Jared Verse even a hair? Even a hair's worth of help in getting to the quarterback quicker. What if he does that for the rest of the defense? What if he intercepts the ball and gives Matthew Stafford shorter fields? What if he does all of that? And in the same way that the Broncos were like, well, we made the championship game, and if this happened or that happened, we would have made the Super Bowl. The Rams are like, well, who are we going to choose 29th overall? Are we going to get a cornerback that we need there? We're probably not even going to get him at 13. So let's just go get Trent McDuffie. Let's figure out how to figure out this problem with the best of the best. Trent McDuffie's two.
10: Okay.
8: Number one, the most impactful offseason addition is the Las Vegas Raiders reacquiring Max Crosby.
9: For real?
8: After a one-day layover in Baltimore. Oh, yeah, it's for real.
10: I mean, listen.
8: Because I'm not saying how this impacts the Raiders right now. I'm saying this is so impactful that we might not have seen the end of it just yet. This is now a asleep. This story is asleep right now. We're all assuming this thing's over. He's going to be a Raider. Maybe that's not the case. If he is a Raider, how does it impact the Raiders this year and forevermore? Okay? And the fact that he was off the books for even a split day gave him the idea, you know what, let's go get Tyler Linderbaum for all that money. And then he comes back. And thankfully, they had the cap space to have him back. And that Tyler Linderbaum acquisition might have been what caused the Ravens to go, wait a minute, we really want to do this? Because we just lost our center. So it might still be so damn impactful that we haven't seen the end of it yet. Or impactful even next year, when the new league year opens up and the Ravens are calling around and people are like, yeah, new phone, who dis? Because your finger is always going to be on the chess piece until things happen. I mean,
9: yeah.
8: I don't know how this is going to be impactful even next March. And it's also is the story of the new league year and the offseason to date. Name me a bigger story than what happened with Max Crosby. So that's number one. It was impactful in the headlines and clicks and everything else and conversation.
14: You think we need one more?
8: Why not?
14: All right, we'll get one more.
8: All right. As you've noticed, I haven't chosen a draft choice yet. I haven't chosen
10: kind of
8: draft
10: noticed pick that. Yet.
8: Well, because we just don't know how impactful that person's going to be.
10: Yeah.
8: Until you start thinking about how the guy played in college in the Big Ten. And how the guy played in college at the Big Ten and how he's going to fit into the system that really could use him as well, right? And you're sitting there and you're thinking, you know what? I'm not going to go top 10 picks because that's easy. Those would be mostly impactful. I'm going to go right in the middle of the draft. I'm going to go a little bit higher than the middle of the draft, right there after the top 10. And I'm going to say the most impactful offseason addition, one more from the draft and a Big Ten, is Venga Yuana. I'm not going to quit this kid.
10: You love him.
8: This is I'm not going to quit him.
10: He's officially adopted, Chris.
8: I'm not going to quit him. I'm telling y'all.
10: I believe you.
8: Just running the okey-doke. I want you to think I was thinking Caleb Downs for a split second.
10: Well, I knew that was too good.
8: No, Venga Yuani.
9: I'm wondering what your angle is here.
8: What do you mean, what's my angle?
9: Yeah,
8: I'm zigging when everyone else is zagging.
9: I don't think we've gone a single day since the draft
8: right.
9: that you haven't brought this dude up.
8: Wait till I'm right.
9: Okay.
8: Wait till I'm right.
9: Okay.
8: Okay. Well, that's going to happen. And I like talking about right guards. And I cannot lie.
9: You do?
8: I like right guards, and I cannot lie.
9: Excellent.
8: I'm the Sir Mix-a-Lot of yes. NFL conversation.
10: Oh, my goodness. 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
10: Rich, I mean, look, he was the 14th pick in the draft. 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
10: 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I mean,
8: outstanding.
10: The most important part.
8: Outstanding. And the coach is going to run the ball.
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8: 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And this guy's going to lead the way. They're going to run it right a lot. Watch.
10: 6'4", 330.
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0: But cartoon-wise, that would have been funny. 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
0: They're like, and they heard Quiz with Balls. They're like, yo, is this still Disney? What is going on?
1: Well, it's... The balls are round items that
0: and PG-13 they're not
1: in that sense.
0: It's not like it's not the quiz where balls are hanging or anything like that. See,
1: well, we're hanging with you.
0: Yeah, hanging with me. No. You see, I like how you did that, Rich. I like that. Yeah, you're very quick. My publicist is staring holes in my head right now.
1: I know that. Me too. I feel like I'm being judged.
0: Hey man, I'm not judging you, Rich man. This is Disney.
1: This is your third time being here, and I love it. And we'll get to some of that fun in a second. But you sat down. We're talking about last night's Lakers-Oklahoma City Thunder game. So you're a Laker fan, correct?
0: I'm a Laker fan, man. You know what? I just think it is – I mean, of course, it's historic and monumental, something that's never been done with a son and a father playing together in the playoffs. That's never happened. So that's why I'm rooting for LeBron. And also – but I'm rooting for – I mean, I want the Knicks to make it past to at least get to the finals, you know, because I think they're a good team too. But what LeBron has done, he's been playing ever since I was in high school, and to see him play with Bronny, man, it's monumental. You throwing alley oops to your son, you're throwing alley oops to your sperm that grew up. You know what I mean? That's crazy, bro. And look at it, he looks like he's getting better. The dog is coming out.
1: Yeah.
0: I mean, I guess I don't know. Maybe LeBron is giving him some Space Jam juice or something. You know, maybe I don't know. Maybe Bronny got the basketball. He touched it. You know what I mean? Michael's Secret stuff, and then he's drinking that secret stuff, man.
1: He's
0: got to be. LeBron definitely is, man. He's what, 41? He's still playing like he's 30 and 29. He get pumped up with vitamins. That's what happens with him. He got the Ninja Turtle ooze. He got a whole bunch of that, and he takes it, man. I love LeBron, and shout out to him as a person as well, because every time I see this dude, no matter where he's at, he always comes up and he says, "What's up? What's up, Jay?"
1: Yeah, is that right?
0: Yeah, I'm not even lying. I think the last time I saw him was it was years ago. It was at the Mayweather Conor McGregor fight.
1: Okay.
0: And I'm there with my father and I'm there with my cousin. And my cousin, you know, my cousin, you know, he remember me from being the fat little chunky kid who wasn't on television, you know. My dad, of course, hey, this is my son, he'll tell everybody. But LeBron sees us and he walks straight through. Everybody was like, "Yo, what's up, Jay?" And my cousin was like, "That was LeBron." I was like, "Yeah, I'm Jay Farrell." You know what I'm saying? Like, come on. It's like, your cousin has done stuff, bro. But he's just such a good dude, man. So hopefully tomorrow they'll win.
1: Mm-hmm.
0: Because, man, I don't know if it's like, it ain't like wrestling. People saying things, in the NBA like wrestling, they already got it played out. I don't think that's true. Yeah, I don't think that's true.
1: No, I don't think so either. I'm from New York City, so I'm hoping the Knicks go and win the whole damn thing.
0: You hoping they win the whole thing?
1: I do, because, you know, Knicks fans, I don't know how they'd be able to handle it if they don't. Because every single win, it looks like they're going to throw a ticker tape parade and climb a light pole.
0: Every win, they're synonymous to Eagles fans. It's crazy. Mm-hmm. I'm saying, you guys, it's a playoff game. It ain't the finals. Y'all over there having Mardi Gras, getting drunk, grabbing people. I'm like, yo, what is this? You people, yo, son. I hope they go too. I hope they go to the finals. And if they, I hope it's Lakers and Knicks. That's what I want.
1: Yeah,
0: you know what I mean?
1: By the way, so does the NBA.
0: Yeah. Because it's wrestling, right?
1: There we go. You know what? No, I know I just cycled back on what I just said, and I'm contradicting myself. I understand that. Quiz with Balls, airing Mondays at 9 p.m. Eastern on Fox. Can't say that enough.
0: Hey, man.
1: How are you enjoying it?
0: I love it. I love the fact it's my grandmother's favorite show. She sees me. Get the close up. Get the close up. She sees me. She's like,
2: "Baby, I love the show with the balls."
0: I was like, that's kind of weird. Me hearing you say balls, but I'm glad you like it, but don't say that in church because they might think something, you know?
2: I tell everybody, that's my grand with the balls. Yeah, he be ballsing them up.
0: I was like, she just goes off. I want my family to come on.
1: Really?
0: Next season. And if you want to come on, Rich, the way that we're set it up now, we have expanded. So it's not just family members anymore. You can actually do friends.
1: How about us?
0: All of the crew can come. So it could be like, Rich Eisen versus, Rich Eisen squad versus, yeah. I don't know, versus
1: we did the first
0: take squad.
1: We could do that. We'll take on Stephen A. anytime. Certainly yeah. if he's going to bring Skip now, who is back on the program.
0: I saw that. He was back on the program and I saw he had LeBron, anti-LeBron rhetoric.
1: Oh, they ran the greatest hits today. LeBron slander being ninth on the top, his all-time.
3: ninth
1: on the top 10 all-time NBA players.
0: He said LeBron, LeBrick. His lips always get, you know, every time you see Skip, LeBrick. He does that. He does that. I don't know why. It's like he needs some Botox to get that Botox up in there.
1: I think it might be too late for that.
0: You said too late? Yeah. Nah, come on, man. Skip Bayless is 450. He can get some Botox. I'm joking. You know, hey, Skip, man, you know I'm joking, man. I don't mean that. I know you ain't 480. I know you're 365. You know,
1: They played some of the greatest hits, too. The Tim Tebow was brought up. And then they also did a good job of, like, bringing back some of his really bad takes from years ago.
0: What happened?
1: Own them still.
0: What happened to Tim Tebow? Where is he?
1: Oh, he's on the, he does TV.
0: He does TV.
1: Yeah. And he's still very philanthropic individual.

0: And he's, you know what? Hey, man, God bless him, man. God bless him, man. Him and Colin Kaepernick, they can team up. They don't be playing. He's just talking.
1: Maybe have them on the Quiz with Balls.
0: That the play. Oh, and put Grant Hill up there too with them. And,
1: sure, I think that would be just 100%. Now we did Family Feud.
0: Oh yeah,
1: our show versus the Dan Patrick show.
0: We got
1: wiped out.
0: Dan Patrick killed.
1: And we were talking just the other day that we need a redemption story.
0: Yeah.
1: So
0: maybe both of y'all could, I would love, yo. All right, Fox, set that. Can I do that?
1: Sure.
0: All right, I know this is Disney.
1: That's fine.
0: But hey, Fox, set it up, man. Yeah. The Dan Patrick crew versus the Rich Eisen crew in the Quiz with Balls season 4. Let's go. Well, somebody's going to go in the water.
1: Right. And we'll see who has got more quiz or more balls.
0: Yeah, I'm with the age. I'm sure there's a lot of just hanging. That's just what happens naturally. You know what I mean? As you get older, stuff happens, man. They dip. It's like a roller coaster. They get on the roller coaster. They swoop. They swoop, man. I'm over 35. I know what this is. Okay. All right. It's happening to me too. You're not alone.
1: Seem like you have something to say over there.
2: No.
0: Okay. He wants to tell us about
1: the quiz.
0: The quiz in his pants. That's what he wants to tell us about.
1: Ladies and gentlemen.
2: Water? There's some water?
1: Hey, no. Okay.
0: Oh, do I need some water? That's what you at?
2: No.
0: Okay.
1: We have some usual fun that we do with you.
0: Yeah.
1: You're kind enough here to be prompted with some of your outstanding voices and things like that,
0: if
1: you don't mind.
0: Yeah, absolutely.
1: And we've got some names for you and some setups that you have no idea that's coming. I know you're great at this, Jay Farrows, if you don't mind.
3: Rich, I don't know, Rich. Daddy. I don't know. Maybe. Okay.
1: First up, Kevin Hart, are you nervous about this weekend's roast?
4: Listen, first of all, there's nothing that you can say to me that I haven't said to myself in the mirror. Swear to God. Listen, somebody told me my blood type was Munchkin. I said, okay, fair, cool. Tell you why? Because I'm a little dude. I've been little. Know where I'm gonna live now? I could live in somebody's testicles. Swear to God, I can. Bam. Can I say that? Damn. You might have to bleep that out. Swear. I could live in a ball. Matter of fact, I could live in a hamster ball. There we go. That's a little more PG-13. Scratch the other one. Put this one on. Let's run it back. Let's do it again. Swear to God, that's what it is. Not worried about anything somebody got to say. Cause bow, bow, bow. Gunshot sounds.
1: All right. Next one. Dwayne The Rock Johnson, what do you have planned for the Kevin Hart?
0: Yeah.
1: This week?
0: Yeah. Well, you know, Kevin is, Kevin, actually, Kevin has a job coming up as the cross on my neck, you know? Kevin Hart is little. I don't know. Listen, jabroni. When The Rock is trying to pick out a hamster, he's trying to figure out which one he should pick. This one, that one, or he can just go with the old one, Kevin Hart. Kevin Hart is the oldest hamster in the world. Hamsters normally live 2 years. Somehow Kevin has accentuated his life past the lifespan, and he's 42. So, he's an immortal gerbil. There we go.
2: Immortal gerbil.
1: Lord Jesus. That would be a great fantasy.
2: That's a good fantasy.
1: Write that down for our fantasy team. The immortal gerbil. I don't know if you're aware, Stephen A. Smith, but it's National Coconut Cream Pie Day. Do you have any particular take on coconut cream pie on this national day, Stephen A. Smith?
4: Now, first of all, let's just break it down. Let's break it down. Coconut cream pie is not as good as lemon meringue. Lemon meringue pie is the best. Oh, yeah. And listen, if you ask The Rock, he'll tell you another pie, and you got to watch the show for that. But, you know, I'm not going to get you all in trouble, you know, because this is Disney, of course. You know what I'm trying to go. But, you know, we don't have to say it. But everybody knows the best pie is Stephen A. Smith's apple pie. Why? Because I know how to bake. I bake a lot of things. And I'm telling you right now, if we talking about bake-offs, I'm the best baker ever created. And I'm going to tell you why. You want to know why? Ask me why. Ask me why, Rich. Because I got a black grandmother. That's why. And when you're dealing with a black woman does not just put a soul into the food. She puts a whole foot in it like OnlyFans. I don't know where that came from.
1: God, that's fantastic.
5: As someone who does have a black grandma, I can attest to that.
0: You can concur. Yeah, concur.
1: Right. Hey, all the way down to the OnlyFans reference?
5: Yeah. Not that part.
0: Okay. Hey, man, hey, there be gilfs up there, too. Y'all playing. You just got to get the genre. I don't go up there, though. I don't know, but I've been told. They send me the progress reports.
1: This is why we do this, Jay Farrow. Two more for you.
0: I really don't, but I'm gonna clarify. I really don't go up there. I'm just. I'm

0: be honest, let y'all know I that's not my thing. But go ahead, Rich. All right.
1: Two more for you. The conversation in the NBA is all about flopping, and I wonder what Jason Statham thinks about flopping.
2: You know, a lot of flopping has happened. There's a lot of people flopping in the NBA. But the worst flop I've ever seen came from Shaq. Years ago, he fell on the floor and he did this. I said, you know, that's a guy right there who's an actor. Because there's no way your big 7-foot self could actually flop like that and actually be hurt. Nothing can hurt you. You are King Kong.
0: There we go.
1: I would think Shaq's biggest flop was Kazam.
0: Oh, wow. You see, hey, man, look.
1: Dude, he wants to be roasted. So I just gave him a little roast right there.
3: Yeah, Shaq loves to be roasted. He don't care. I don't care about anything that's happening. I'm going to tell you why. Because I got a whole bunch of businesses. I got businesses that you don't even know about. The one that I don't like that much, Papa John's. Should have never done it. But I'm going to tell you this. I got all these businesses, and I'll always be employed. Ask me why, Rich. Ask me why.
1: Why, Shaq?
3: Because I've never been on Epstein Island. That's why.
0: Bow! Bow, bow! Oh, take that, kid blood users! All right, there we go. Yeah, man. I'm not canceled. You can't cancel. What you going to do? You going to cancel me at a comedy club? Come on, man. You know what's crazy to me, Rich?
1: What, Jay?
0: When people say to me, Jay Farrell has sold his soul. I said, people say several times, I look at the comments, Jay Farrell sold his soul to get where he's at. I said, do you think if I sold my soul, I would be performing at comedy clubs? Come on, son. I got a nice backside. I would be in stadiums right now, son. I'd be Joe Coy and Fluffy. That's what I would be.
1: Is this an appropriate time for me to say you can get tickets to see you at jfarrellworld.com?
0: It is. That's a great transition. Yep, that's a great transition right there.
1: Show dates all throughout the rest of this month in May. I've got one last one for you.
0: Yeah.
1: You decide whatever you want to do.
0: Okay.
1: We kind of did this with you the last time when Joe Burrow and Justin Jefferson walked the walked the runway in Paris. Remember, Joe didn't have a back.
0: Oh,
1: at the we have some Met Gala photos. If you want to just comment on it, however you wish.
0: Yeah, let's see.
1: First up, we have Russell Wilson and Ciara at the Met Gala. Just you go for it with any way you want. It's you, Jay.
0: Well, I know that look before. I've seen this look many times, Rich. I'm going to tell you what I've seen this look at. Both of them look like they came straight out of Coming to America. Yes, she's your queen to be. Perfect desire. Yes, yes, yes. Look at that. Clap, Ciara. Yeah, that's right. She looks amazing. And look at Russell Wilson. You know what's crazy about Russell Wilson? I'll tell you something crazy about Russell Wilson. You know what's crazy about Russell Wilson? Russell Wilson still looks 23 years old. He's got his hairline all together, and that is what they call historic. He got a historical hairline, yes. He ain't got no Just For Me, none of that in there. He don't use the powders and the fibers. You know you use the powders and the fibers, you need to be seasoning up your hair. He ain't got to season his head. It's all natural. That's right. It's all natural. That's right. Yes, yes, yes.
1: Steph Curry, pop-up Steph Curry and his lovely wife. Yeah.
0: Oh, yeah, we can't. Okay, I ain't going to say too much about no damn Steph Curry. You know what I'm saying? I'm telling you why I ain't going to say too much about Steph Curry. Because Steph Curry, you know what I'm saying? I was hoping that the Steph Curry, I was hoping that the Steph Curry and all of the Warriors, I was hoping that they was going to war their way into the finals, but they couldn't do it. They couldn't do it. You know why? Steph Curry has the face of a 26-year-old, and that's right. When it comes to Draymond Green, he got the lip of a 74-year-old, and he got the beard of a 98-year-old man. I know you be putting that dye up in there. I be seeing that there. There's a whole bunch of salt and pepper in there. Every time I see your beard, I be like seasoning. There's a whole bunch of seasoning up in there. But she look good. If she was single, which she would never be, because he ain't gonna let that happen. You know what I'm saying? But I'm telling you, if she talks like that about you, maybe she for the streets.
1: Jay Farrell, everybody.
0: But listen, man, these are all jokes, man. I ain't, you know, like I said, everybody looked amazing. Everybody looked amazing. Shout out to Dolce. I don't know why I said that. She ain't had no shoes on. I'm just telling you this. You ain't wearing no shoes on. Let me tell you this. For the men that like feet, we don't like that. You know what I'm saying? Cause we don't like that. You gotta have some shoes on, god dang it. Cause you know, if we put it in there and then we get that new rat virus, we're going to be mad. Oh, wow.
1: Yeah. You don't want that.
0: What's that called?
1: The Hantavirus.
0: The Hantavirus.
1: You don't need that.
0: That sound real sexy, don't it? Hanta? Oh, yeah, baby, yeah. Give me that Hanta. You know what I mean? But
1: Quiz with Balls.
0: Quiz with Balls with Jay Farrell. Yes. And I got a music project that's dropping, man.
1: What do we got?
0: I got a music project called The Odyssey, man. The next single comes out. The first single dropped last month. It's called You Got Me. The next single that's coming out next week is called Demand. It drops on the 15th. And the whole project drops June 12th, man. You know what I'm saying? I've got the music and everything, man. Check me out, brother.
1: Check you out.
0: Yeah.
1: JayFarrellWorld.com for dates and tickets. And, of course, season 3, right in the middle of it right now, Quiz with Balls, airing Mondays at 9 p.m. Eastern on Fox, and the one released this week, Football Underdogs Redemption. I'm telling you, the redemption story around here, we'll show up.
0: Hey, Rich.
1: Yes, sir.
0: I want to hear you say Quiz with Balls one more time. One more time, Rich.
1: Quiz with Balls.
0: Quiz with Balls, Papa. Ha-ha-ha-ha-ha. I'm getting somebody pregnant.
1: 9 p.m. Eastern on Fox, everybody. Jay Farrell, follow him on Instagram as well, at Jay Farrell. Thanks for coming on.
0: Sir. Thanks for having me, brother.
1: Anytime. So much fun. Back to wrap up this Friday program in a moment.
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0: 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Funny show. The latest episode of Women's Sports Now is out there for all of you to take in on all the Disney platforms. The ESPN app, Disney Plus, Hulu. There's going to be some re-airs on ESPN2 and ESPN News throughout the weekend. Keep an eye on that. The interview that Susie and Colleen and Renee Montgomery conducted, well, Susie and Renee Montgomery spoke with Stephanie White, the head coach of the Indiana Fever. And this is a, which soundbite have we chosen for this conversation, gents? Okay, yeah. Oh, Caitlin Clark, you know, she plays for the Indiana Fever.
1: She does. Oh.
0: And the conversation that she's playing off the ball. So what are we just making sure she's better rested, not taking much of the rigor of bringing the ball up? And
1: cheap shots from opponents,
0: yeah, cheap shots and things of that nature. Susie and Renee asked Stephanie White about that.
2: I just think that the way that Caitlin gets played, it's unique. I mean, it's 94 feet, it's all the time, and for us to be able to free her up a little bit, we play her off the ball. I mean, you see it in the NBA all the time. Now, does that mean that she's not going to have the ball in her hands? No. Does that mean she's going to play off the ball every single possession? No. But when we have opportunities to be strategic about ways to ease the load on her body, and quite frankly on her mind, and get her some easier opportunities on second, third side of the floor, we got to do that.
3: It's been known that every one of your games is nationally televised, and I'm curious from your point of view, does that add more pressure to the players that every night you're going to be critiqued at the highest level, or is it like a motivator that every night you have a huge audience?
2: I think it's not pressure. I mean, certainly, you know, it's a privilege to be able to be showcased every single night. I mean, obviously people want to watch our team. People want to continue to watch Caitlin. I think the thing that I love about it, and Renee, you know this. I mean, we've been around a long time in this game, and to see where this game came from where we couldn't get nationally televised games to now every single game being on national television. It's an exciting time for us in the Indiana Fever. It's an exciting time for the WNBA. It's one that we've waited so long for this opportunity. So I look at it as an opportunity to continue to showcase the Indiana Fever and our team and the great players on our team every single night.
0: That's right. And the entire interview, check it out on Women's Sports Now. There's also the YouTube channel, WSN on ESPN. 6 p.m. Eastern Thursdays every single week. Check it out. Sherry DeVoe, the trainer for Golden Temple, also came on and gave an interesting answer as to why Golden Temple is not running in the Preakness. Check that out. And, of course, you know, the doubleheader, the tip-off of the WNBA season, Dallas at Indiana, Phoenix at Las Vegas. You can check it out on all the family of networks that you can count. Watch the Women's Sports Now program on Saturday. Now, you could basically say this, of the last three women's college basketball seasons, right, would you say the most dynamic, if not popular players, AZ Fudd, Paige Beckers, Caitlin Clark?
1: Correct.
0: They're all in that first game. AZ Fudd's premiere, Paige Beckers' second season, and Caitlin Clark coming off of that injury-marred second campaign. Tune in to begin the WNBA season. And again, check out Women's Sports Now. Fun stuff. Also, Susie mentioned me, name checked me, and about you're laughing already, Jay.
4: It was funny. I saw an Instagram post. Yeah. I couldn't listen to it because it was on there, but didn't I just saw a comment
0: Stephanie
4: from you?
0: White, like, Stephanie White's right? partner is, well, Raven Johnson mentioned how Stephanie White's partner is all that, right?
4: Right.
0: Lisa Salters. Yeah. Who we've known very well. And Susie says, yeah, I get a lot of people saying, you know, Rich Eisen, like, how does he get a girl like you? And she goes, maybe it was all this hair.
4: I mean,
0: yeah, it's all good. It's all for content.
4: Yeah, sure.
0: Oh, we have breaking news. What do we got?
1: Hit it, Jay.
0: Oh, my goodness.
5: Here
0: what happened?
5: Comes. Oh, Maria, I see.
6: Breaking news.
0: What happened?
1: Rich, we got breaking NFL news.
0: What do we have?
1: Ian Rappaport reporting the Jets and running back Breece Hall have a long-term deal.
0: All right.
1: It's a three-year, $45.75 million extension.
0: There we go. Awesome.
1: A $15 million per year done by Clutch Sports.
0: Listen,
1: Nicole,
0: you know, obviously I would have hoped that the entirety of that draft would be growing old together, winning championships together, that it would be Sauce Gardner and, you know, Jermaine Johnson and Garrett Wilson and Breece Hall,
1: sure,
0: all grown old together, along with Quinnen Williams, who was drafted before then, but not meant to be. And if you're going to be holding on to players, Garrett Wilson and Breece Hall are not too shabby. So I'm glad to hear about that. Just goes to show you.
1: I'm sure Breece Hall is the most happy.
0: Well, for sure. It just goes to show you, if you're signing, you know, transition or franchise tags, that doesn't mean that the conversation is over, unless you're the Dallas Cowboys and George Pickens.
1: Kyle Pitts also had signed his franchise.
0: There you go.
1: Yeah.
0: So maybe we're keeping an eye on all of that. Funny show. Fun show, everybody.
4: Fun week.
1: Great week. Yeah.
0: Hey.
1: Really fun week.
0: I agree.
1: Yeah.
0: I agree. Ozzy Albies and the Fish was delightful.
1: I rewatched all that yesterday.
0: Delightful.
1: So funny.
0: Absolutely delightful.
4: I love on our Instagram post, his wife had the first comment.
0: His wife.
4: Really mad.
0: Yes, saying
1: he was still mad.
0: Mad about not getting the first fish. The discus fish.
4: He gave it to him. It's an Olympic sport. And, you know.
5: I was thinking javelin.
0: We'll talk about that.
1: Sure, of course.
0: To finish up this show on Disney Plus and the ESPN app. Craig Kilborn is our guest on Monday.
4: Lord Kilby.
0: Lord Kilby will be in to talk what he's hoping is a 3-1 Timberwolves lead over the Spurs. We shall see. But that's on Monday's show. We're back to wrap up this Friday on Disney Plus in a second.
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17: 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Here's Jeremy Branham and Joe George.
1: Hello, Houston. He's Joe. I'm Jeremy. We're Jeremy and Joe. Ryan's out here as well. AJ behind the glass. We are broadcasting live from the Insperity Invitational at the Woodlands Country Club, where we are just a few hundred feet away from the 18th green. We have to talk in a whisper
20: the entire show. Yell four as loud as I possibly can?
1: No, you probably shouldn't do that.
20: Okay.
1: No, we won't do the whole show in a whisper. But, yeah, we are just a few feet away from the 18th hole, where some of the senior golfers, the olds, are finishing up their round. We're also right behind the driving range, too.
20: That took so, 1 minute. For what? Olds. 1 minute in the show.
1: I mean, I'm only a decade away from being on the senior tour. So,
20: when does it start?
1: I think 50.
20: Okay.
1: Oh, yeah. Because Tiger's eligible here pretty soon. That's the big, like, controversy is too big of a word. But, like, the big question right now is Tiger going to play on the Champions Tour? Like, that's the debate everybody's having.
20: I mean, I would watch.
1: Of course.
20: It's Tiger Woods.
1: I think there would be more eyeballs on the Champions Tour if Tiger were playing than any other non-major PGA golf tournament.
20: Cash.
1: Yeah.
20: Cash it.
1: Of course.
20: Like, you put him out there, doesn't matter who he's playing with.
1: No.
20: You might not know any of the other guys, or they might just be so old you don't care. Sorry. But if Tiger Woods is out there, it's going to be incredible.
1: The Golf Channel would just do a shot-by-shot of every single Tiger Woods shot.
20: Yeah.
1: Like, and people would watch. No, it's going to be interesting to see if he – I think he's actually going to do it. Because I think he likes golf, and I think he's a competitor and all that, to where I think he's going to play in the Champions Tour. I really do.
20: I hope so. Yeah. It's just, he's Tiger.
1: Yeah.
20: And all these bad things keep happening to him.
1: Oh, you're saying he might not make it to 50?
20: I'm just wondering.
1: Sheesh.
20: I think he's going to make it to 50, but he keeps getting arrested.
1: Yeah, I mean, John Daly's on the, I shouldn't say that. John Daly's not, like, getting arrested much.
20: He just goes to Hooters.
1: Yeah, he has, like, the RV and all that. Tiger actually is 50 years old, so he could play on it, like, now if he wanted to. He just turned 50 this past December, but he's not been healthy enough to play. So
20: maybe next year. That'd be sweet.
1: Once he gets healthy.
3: Would this be one of the events he played? I don't know, but I do think the Tiger is going to play on the Champions Tour. We'll see if that comes to fruition. But we are out here at the Woodlands Country Club, right outside of the restaurant where the golfers are sitting behind us, having their post round lunch, because tee times did get moved back today because of the rain in the area, which it might rain here pretty soon too. So, and we are outside, so. Yep. Fingers crossed.
20: We'll see how it goes.
3: There is you're not looking at a leaderboard, are you? Yeah, there's a four-way tie for the lead.
20: I can't look at it.
3: Going on to the Insperity Invitational. We're not going to tell you what's happening because we're going to play a little bit. Yeah, I might do that early in the show. That way we can look at the leaderboard from time to time. But yesterday you left us for an hour.
20: Yeah.
3: HIPAA reasons.
20: Yeah, you forgot.
3: I did forget.
21: Tossed it to you.
3: I totally forgot. I have ADHD. You know this. I totally forgot. I was like, yeah, what do you think about this, Joe? Joe. They didn't get that far. Brian immediately, it's like, you know he's gone, right? I was like, nope. Yeah, Joe was doing the show from home yesterday, so I didn't have visuals on Joe. And then Joe just flat out, he told us he was leaving at 5.
20: Yeah.
3: Reasons we can't say, HIPAA reasons. Good to see you.
20: You just forgot.
3: I did. Totally forgot because I wasn't watching you on camera. That's weird. Who watches other grown men on camera?
20: That's true.
3: Who watches grown men talk on a radio show?
20: Yeah, weirdos.
3: Weirdos. Weirdos do that.
20: Yeah. Fat guys who live in their mother's basement.
3: Yeah.
21: Thank you,
3: exactly. So, So that's why yesterday happened. But lots to get to over the course of the show. It is a Friday show, so a bit of a holiday show. We are going to have our first ever guest appearance of Cal McNair. Cal McNair is lucky enough to join us a little bit later on in the program. Looking forward to the conversation we have with Cal. I think it's going to be a very good time. Also, we'll get to some Texan stuff. Texans were doing rookie minicamp today, Joe.
20: They were.
3: Rookie minicamp stuff happening over at Kirby. Rookies are looking good, Joe. But we'll ask Cal what he thinks of the rookies and who his favorite draft pick was a little bit later. We'll get into some Bad Take Boulevard coming up later in the program. At 4 o'clock, our guy, TK, Todd Callis, will be joining us. We'll get to a Mailbag Monday a little bit as well. So lots to get to today. You want to go ahead and hit the Insperity?
20: Let's just do it.
3: The Insperity or Cincinnati Red?
20: Let's do it. Why not?
3: Don't cheat. Don't look at my paper here. So we were going to do this yesterday, but I forgot you left. And we scheduled it poorly. Brian did a great job out of this.
20: Oh, that makes me nervous.
3: So should we tell him how many you got yesterday?
21: Yeah, let's
3: of
21: give
3: course
21: him
3: Brian
21: the...
3: wants to tell you. He wants to brag.
21: All right. No, we don't. We'll tell him afterwards.
3: Joe, do you want to know how many Brian got?
20: I do.
3: Brian got 20 of 24.
20: Oh, boy.
21: So that's your bar, Joe.
3: Brian got 20 of 24.
20: No shot. I hit 21.
3: You got 20
21: of
3: 24.
21: That's what the text line
3: said. I don't think there's any chance you're going to get 20. No. I don't think you're going to get 12.
20: I
3: would be kind of impressed if you get to double digits.
20: Yeah, I agree.
3: If you get to double digits, I'm going to be proud of you.
20: So over-under is 9.5?
3: No, I think 10's the over-under.
20: Okay, just flat out 10?
3: Flat out 10.
20: Okay.
3: Yeah. All right, you ready?
20: I'm ready.
3: Jeff Maggart.
20: Golf.
3: Yeah.
20: Okay.
3: Yeah, you know where he's from?
20: No.
3: He's from the Woodlands.
20: Okay.
3: Yeah, he's a three-time tour winner.
20: I should have known that if you were asking.
3: He's a three-time. So you keep count, Brian. You be our scorekeeper here. Corey Pavin.
20: Red.
3: What?
20: Cincinnati Red.
3: Oh. No, Corey Pavin.

0: Haven was actually a major golf champion, Joe. Okay. You're not great with the major champions.
1: No.
0: Corey Pavin won the U.S. Open in 1995.
1: That's three.
0: That's okay. You should know the history of sport. You work in sport.
1: You're right.
0: All right, so he's got one. Andy Coakley.
1: Red.
0: Andy Coakley was a Red, yes. Andy Coakley was the all-time ERA leader in Cincinnati Red history with a 2.11 ERA in 1907 and 1908.
1: Okay.
2: Before you were born.
0: Barely.
2: But you still got it right.
1: Yeah.
0: Colin Montgomery.
1: Golfer.
0: Yeah, you should know that. He's in the Reeds.
1: Oh.
0: Colin Montgomery.
1: I'm not doing him.
0: Monty. He played golf at Houston Baptist.
1: Okay.
0: Yeah, he wasn't he's from across the pond, but Houston Baptist. Fred Funk.
1: Red.
0: No. Fred Funk was the 2005 Players Champion.
2: That was a bad
0: also
2: one.
0: Won the Houston Open in 1992. Also was a member of the Ryder Cup.
1: Okay.
0: George Foster.
1: Red.
0: Yeah, George Foster's a Red. He won the MVP in 1977. Okay. Was a runner-up in 76.
1: Okay.
0: Yeah. Good ball player. Miguel Angel Jimenez.
1: Golfer.
0: Yeah, that's a gimme, because I literally took a picture of him.
1: Yeah, we were standing next to each other.
0: Yeah, I took a video of him, and I put it on my TikTok at Jeremy J. Branham, and I go, Miguel Angel Jimenez. He wasn't stretching, though, so that's good. Boo Weekly.
1: What a name. I'm going to go Cincinnati Red.
0: Boo Weekly is currently tied for the lead at the Insperity Invitational. Boo Weekly also was a member of the Ryder Cup in 2008. Three-time PGA winner on tour. Zach Johnson.
1: Golfer?
0: Yes, he was the 2015 Open champ.
1: Okay.
0: Jay Haas.
1: Cincinnati Red.
0: No, Jay Haas was the 1987 Big Eye Houston Open champion and was a three-time Ryder Cup member.
1: Okay.
0: Where are we? Jack Beckley.
1: Golfer.
0: No. Jack Beckley's in the Baseball Hall of Fame. 2,938 hits. He was a Red between 1897 and 1908.
1: Where's Barry Larkin or Joey Votto?
0: Justin Leonard.
1: Red.
0: No. He is a golfer. He was the 1997 The Open Champion. Also a Texas Longhorn.
1: Okay.
0: Jim Maloney.
1: Red.
0: Jim Maloney was a Red. Jim Maloney, where are you, Jim Maloney? I might have deleted Jim Maloney and his accolades, but Jim Maloney, a Cincinnati Red. Oh, here he is. All-time strikeout leader in Cincinnati Red history. Y.E. Yang.
1: Golfer.
0: Yes, he was a major champion winner, the PGA, in 2009.
1: Okay.
0: Mark Calcavecchia.
1: Cincinnati Red.
0: No, a 1989 Open Championship champion.
2: We're at eight, by the way.
0: Bubbles Hargrave. That's better than I thought.
1: What a name. Cincinnati Red.
0: Yes, he was the 1926 batting champion, Joe.
1: Okay.
0: He hit 353.
1: All right.
0: Bid McPhee.
1: Golfer.
0: No. Bid McPhee is the all-time Reds leader in triples, 189, and stolen bases, 568. He was a Red between 1882 and 1899. George Klazuski.
1: Cincinnati Red.
0: Yes, four-time All-Star between 47 and 56.
2: Double Cy digits.
0: Seymour.
1: Golfer.
0: No. Cincinnati Red, all-time leader in batting average at 332.
1: Okay.
0: Better average than Pete Rose is a Cincinnati Red. Many people don't know that. John Corkill.
1: Golfer.
0: No, he's a Red. He's the all-time leader in at-bats per strikeout, 41.4. He was hard to punch out. Everybody knew that about Corkill.
1: Everyone knows it.
0: Dickie Pride.
1: Golfer.
0: Yes, one win on the Champions Tour, one win on the PGA. Congratulations. Brian chuckled like a schoolgirl when he heard that name. Frank McCormick.
1: Cincinnati Red.
0: Yes, seven All-Star appearances, all with the Reds. Ippa Rixey.
1: Golfer.
0: No, he's in the Hall of Fame as a baseball player. All-time leader in wins, all-time leader in innings pitched, all-time leaders in games started in Cincinnati Red history.
1: Okay.
0: Final one, Noodles Hahn.
1: Golfer?
0: Noodles Hahn is he's a all-time pitcher war leader in Cincinnati Red history.
1: 12.
0: 12 is pretty good. 12. I'm proud of you.
1: 50%.
0: I mean, you're eight off of Brian's lead. Brian got 20 of these. Can you believe that?
1: Lucky guessing?
0: I mean, I wouldn't consider it lucky. I mean, some of these golfers you should know.
2: Some of them are context clues. Like Noodles, only a pitcher is going to be named Noodles.
1: That's probably true.
0: I mean, a lot of the golfers you should know.
1: I know I should.
0: You should. Like Justin Leonard's obvious. You missed that one. What other? You missed Fred Funk.
2: Fred Funk was an easy one, yeah.
0: Fred Funk was easy. What other golfers did you miss? You missed Boo Weekly.
2: Yeah.
0: He's a Ryder Cup member.
1: Yeah, but Boo Weekly also sounds like a 1930s baseball player.
2: He does.
0: That is true.
2: He does.
1: That's why I went with baseball for that one.
0: That is true. But we are broadcasting live. 23rd edition of the Insperity Invitational, by the way, presented by United Healthcare. Woodlands Country Cup. The Woodlands Country Club Tournament Course. All the way until the 10th. Great time. You want to come out here tomorrow, Sunday. Going to be a lot of fun. I think the weather's going to hold off, but some good

0: competitive golf, and it looks like it might be a race to the finish here, because you have five golfers, Joe, that are tied at six under. Shane Birch, Tongchai Jadi, Richard Green, Boo Weekly, and now Ben Crane has jumped to six under. Rory Sabatini, who I saw having a sandwich as I walked in, he's one off the lead, Joe. Wai Yang, one off the lead. Ernie Els, one off the lead. Charlie Wee, one off the lead. David Duvall, two off the lead. Mike Weir, two off the lead. So you got some players right here. You got some players in this field. It's a great time. Great time.
1: Good golf going on.
0: At the Woodlands.
1: At the Woodlands.
0: Yeah.
2: Mike Weir win a major?
0: Yeah, he did. Mike Weir won a major. I think he won the Masters.
2: Yeah, that's what I was thinking.
0: Because you get like these rare lefties, that sometimes win the Masters.
2: For some reason, that stuck in my head. I thought he won the Masters.
0: Yeah, that there's a lot of people that think that course plays well for lefties.
2: Okay,
0: just the shot design and all that. He won the Masters in 2003. His only major championship win.
2: There you go.
0: Yeah. Did you know he was a major champion?
2: No.
0: Did you know who Mike Weir is?
2: No.
0: You need to brush up on your major champion.
2: I think he's a Canadian.
0: I think he is from Canada. Yeah. I think he is from Canada. Yep. Sarnia, Ontario, Canada. I don't know why I said it with a Latin accent.
1: I don't know either.
2: Especially since his name's Mike Weir.
0: Maybe it's French. I don't know. Houston Baptist is now Houston Christian. I know that, but when Colin Montgomery went to school there, it wasn't Houston Christian. So would you say that Colin Montgomery went to Houston Christian if when he went it was Houston Baptist?
1: I don't think so.
0: Right?
1: I think you still say Houston Baptist.
2: I think you say what it was at the time.
0: Like 1966 was the team at Texas.
2: Yeah, Texas Western.
0: They won the national championship.
2: Right, before they became
0: UTEP.
2: You
0: wouldn't say the members of UTEP.
2: Right.
0: You would say the members of Texas Western.
1: I know the first college I went to was Elmhurst College. They changed the university. They offered everyone new diplomas if they wanted them to match with the new school name, but no one took it, like that I know. But I think you just call if a school name changes, you keep it for when the person went there.
0: Yeah, that's what I think.
1: Yeah, HBU.
0: Yeah. He's HBU Emeritus, Monty.
2: Same thing with Texas State and what was it before? Southwest College?
0: Southwest Texas.
2: Southwest Texas, yeah.
0: Yeah. Junkie says, don't say Mike Weir too quickly. Good point. Boo Weekly sounds like the nickname of a really bad starting pitcher that fans would boo Weekly. Yeah, so he's Lance McCullers. He's Mike Weiss. Astros got a couple of Boo Weeklies.
1: Yeah, they do.
2: They do.
0: They have a couple of them. My dad still says he went to Southwest Texas. See, that proves the point. Like, you wouldn't – if you went there and that was the name, you get to carry that on with you.
1: Yeah, you don't have to change
0: it. No, you don't change it. Branham likes saying no, says it with authority. This is the only time I can say no. Junkie says this version of you, Branham, is so – what did I do? He says so entertaining. Anyway, I didn't do anything. All I did was I held a quiz.
1: You're more relaxed?
0: What do you mean?
1: I don't know.
0: Am I more relaxed?
1: I think you're more relaxed these days.
2: You're not agitated.
0: Oh, okay. I meant like versus yesterday.
1: Oh, no. I think it meant overall. This is like Tommy telling you turn a corner.
0: So he's saying this version relative to like a year ago, not like yesterday.
1: I think so, yeah.
0: Oh, my bad. Junkie. Keith from L.A., what a segment. I see you guys really don't have sports to talk about. You know, Keith from L.A., I like to combat with you and like to argue with you because it's good fun. You're not wrong.
1: Like, what's going on right now?
0: You're not
1: like,
0: wrong.
1: The Rocket season's over. There's no free agency.
2: Tune into Rocket Power.
1: We got rookie mini camp going on.
0: No, we'll talk sports, of course.
1: We will.
0: We're at the Insperity Invitational.
1: Yeah.
0: We're having a good old time. The grass is greener on this side because we're right in front of a driving range. The 18th green's literally right to our left. Although Brian was trying to get me to sit with my back facing the entire tournament. I was like, Brian. No.
2: Yeah, you did pull a bit of a diva move.
0: I did.
2: Right before, like 5 minutes before the show
0: I did
2: started.
0: Pull a diva Branham. You're going to say, although I would say that was lack of awareness on your part.
2: Was it?
0: Yes. Here you go, radio host. Sit with your back to the entire setting.
1: Yeah,
2: it was more so where the table was positioned. It's like, I'm not going to put you up against
0: that's
2: the wall.
0: Fair. But having me sit facing the glass versus sitting and looking at the golf course.
2: You could just move Joe.
0: Yeah.
1: That's true.
0: Yeah.
2: Joe's not going to know who they are anyway.
0: That's a good point. George Strait went to Southwest Texas. No, this bit where you were stern and talk quickly is hilarious. I started at Troy State University in Alabama, and it became Troy University while I was there. I fought it for a little while, but I just call it Troy now. You should continue to fight it. Somebody said bad word, Joe Espada.
1: Spicy.
0: All right.
2: Off day.
0: Lots to get to today, though. We'll do some mailbag Monday a little bit later. We'll talk to Todd Callis at 4 o'clock. Bad Take Boulevard. We'll also be joined by a very special guest. For the first time, this is a good pull by Brian. It's a great pull by Brian. Cal McNair will be joining us a little bit later in the program. Great get by Brian. You know, Cal McNair, he doesn't go on with just everybody, Joe. He doesn't go on with just everybody, Brian. He doesn't go on with just everybody, junkies. Cal McNair only comes on with Jeremy and Joe. We'll talk to Cal a little bit later. But before that, you know, to kind of beef up Cal joining us a little bit later, what is your reason for optimism for the Texans? Joe, Brian, junkies, what is your reason for optimism for your local 11? 713-780-ESPN, the HRMP listener line. You can watch along on Twitch, twitch.tv/ESPN975. 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I'm at Jeremy Branham on the Twitter. 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
0: 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Here's Jeremy Branham and Joe George.
2: We are at the Woodlands Country Club Insperity Invitational, where we're watching the tournament, watching the golfers come in. I love being on the golf course. This is my honey hole, if you will. Stuart Sink's out here, Joe. One part of the game, but he's leading 78 stars of the PGA Tour champions back into the Woodlands, where he will look to successfully defend his title of the Insperity. He's trying to be a double champ of the Insperity. Stuart Sink, which I believe he won last week on the Insperity too. He's playing some really good golf. Very good golfer, that Stuart Sink. What is your reason for optimism for the Texans? This is why I like the love our junkies. The junkies are awesome. What's your reason for optimism? Junkie says, my mom babysit George Strait's kids while at Southwest Texas.
3: Nice.
2: There you go. If the Astros lose the series this weekend, can we petition to get Dana Brown fired? Espada only makes the lineup for who Brown signs. So there you go. There's your reason for Houston Texans optimism.
4: Yeah, you can make that petition.
2: Yeah.
4: You might not do anything, but you can make it. I'll sign it.
2: Would you?
4: I'll sign it.
2: You put your name on it?
4: Joseph George.
2: Some people were big on that, putting your name on things.
4: Yeah, I would sign it.
2: What's your one reason for optimism for the Houston Texans, Joe?
4: They're going to have the best defense in the NFL this year.
2: That's a good answer.
4: I think it's got to be the number one answer by far. That you have questions elsewhere about, you know, health and skill position, all these things on offense and the offensive line, but you've got this defense that is bringing everyone back, has added Caden McDonald to it to add to the middle of it. There's no question they're going to be the best defense in the NFL this year.
2: Whoa!
5: No question.
2: Whoa!
4: Yeah.
2: Whoa, be careful. You might burn the country club on fire with your hot takes.
4: They missed it last year by 0.2 points.
2: Yeah, but to go from second to easily be the best defense in the NFL, I think is a bit spicy.
5: Yeah, they can't be easily.
2: It's a bit spicy.
5: They can't be easily if they lose it in the last week by 0.2, because they were never up by that much.
4: Fair counterpoint, but I think they'll be number one this year.
2: How much are you willing to put on that?
4: Oh, Brian's not allowed to interject now.
2: Bush League Brian, get on out of here.
4: Can this be the Star Wars bet?
2: No, I'm not doing the stupid bet. There's nothing that would entice me enough to make that.
4: We're going to figure it out.
5: Just one movie?
2: No, I'm not watching Star Wars.
5: One movie?
2: No.
4: I'll shave my head.
2: I'd rather watch paint dry.
5: You're probably going to do that.
4: I know.
2: I really don't care how you look. No offense.
4: I was just trying to find a way.
2: No diddy.
4: 25?
2: 25 bucks?
4: Yeah.
2: Okay. I can't shake right now.
4: The mommy
5: that was that's mommy's wrist hand. Yeah,
2: you go left handed hand. You can't shake, but I
4: that's
2: feel a
4: little so
2: bit,
4: that's I yeah, don't I even
2: feel,
4: want to try.
2: I would feel a little. You fill in the blank. If I were to do the left handed,
4: we're not
2: handshake.
4: Doing that.
2: No, I don't want to do. I'd rather do a little. Yeah. So we'll do a little emoji handshake.
4: Right, I'll put it on the Google Doc.
2: Right, put it on the Google Doc. 20. I will say that the one reason for optimism I also have for the Houston Texans is their defense. I think I get value here. Being number one is very difficult to do.
5: Yeah, you get the rest of the field.
2: Yeah, I get the field. Yeah, like I feel like I got a little. I feel like I won value.
4: You
2: here.
4: Definitely did.
2: Yeah, I definitely did. Which is, you know, I separate.
4: But it's $25. And it's not going to kill me.
2: No, it won't kill you. It won't kill you. It's just $25.
4: It's like a half a tank of gas for you.
2: No kidding.
5: No, it's less than half right now.
2: No kidding. I would go. I go defense as well. I have a difficult time. You know, if I had to force myself into another answer, like just for, you used it up. Running game, I think, is going to be solid. I really do.
4: I agree.
2: Like, they weren't a great running team last year, but obviously it's an emphasis. You brought in offensive linemen that are going to support the running game. I think they're committed to the running game. I don't think David Montgomery is like this electric running back, but I think he's super solid. I like what I saw from Woody Marks in year one. Now, do I think he's like a bell cow? No. I think he's better as a second running back, more of a third down guy. You know, beyond that, maybe they have some questions. Maybe there's a veteran that becomes available, you know, as teams start to trim off of their roster. But no, I would, if you force me to pick something else other than their defense, I would say their running attack.
4: No, I think the running game is the number two thing if you're going to go away from, like, something else more specific on the defensive side of the ball. But, I mean, because I agree, David Montgomery, he's going to be good. Is he going to be great? Maybe not, but like he's gonna, you know, solve one of your biggest problems that you had last year, which was third and fourth and short goal line situation.
2: Yeah.
4: Like he's gonna help that. Your offensive line is gonna help that too. It looks like with based on what they've added.
2: Yep.
4: But he himself is going to be good in those situations. So that's just gonna elevate this offense, anyways.
2: Texans were not a good red zone team last year. So he's going to help you there, IMO. Brian, do you have, if you had to reach for a third one?
5: Yeah, I was going to say running game because it feels like they're finally getting the team that they wanted to have.
2: Yep.
5: But if I'm forced to extend to a third option, I'm going to say the hope and optimism that Tank Dell gets back to being Tank Dell. Because if Tank Dell gets back to being what we saw in his rookie season before they decided to make him an inline blocker, then I think that could unlock not rookie C.J. Stroud, but I think that levels C.J. Stroud up a little bit by having that guy that Ooh. He has a connection with that can get open quickly.
2: That caddy just put in the fattest dip in. I'm so jealous. I was going to say something. Oh, optimism of why I think the Texans might believe that Tank Dell is back. They didn't really go after receiver, whether it was free agency or the draft.
5: That is a tell.
2: I think that's a tell that they really like where either Tank is at or where Jalen Knoll's at. It doesn't have to be Tank. It might be Jalen Knoll.
5: Could be.
2: But they're telling us, IMO, based on how they've handled receiver in free agency, how they've handled receiver in the draft, how they've handled receiver just in the totality of the offseason, that they feel pretty good about one of those guys.
4: Yeah, I mean, I think we've talked about Juwan Jennings before. Like, if they wanted to sign him, he just signed for $8 million, up to 13 with the Vikings on a one-year deal. That's something the Texans could have found a way to make work if they wanted to go out there and make that addition. And, yeah, there are still other veterans out there, but this gives you an idea kind of what the market is at this point, but they haven't done any of that. Now, maybe they're going to wait to see what Tank really looks like, but he's been out there.
2: Yeah.
4: So, like, if he can be 70% of what he was, because that's really when CJ took off his rookie year. Was in week three when they week two when they started using Tank in the second half of that Colts game. But then past that, like once Tank was a normal part of the offense, it opened up everything for Nico, and you could tell CJ just felt more comfortable.
2: Yeah.
4: With him.
2: CBS says help for CJ Stroud, which that's offensive line. That's also David Montgomery. Do you say Montgomery or Montgomery?
5: Montgomery.
2: Mont, not Mont.
4: I think it's
5: that's the way I think it comes out if I don't think about it.
2: It depends. Like I've noticed that half the people say Mont. And half the people say Munt.
4: I say Mont.
2: I say Munt. But I'm also ESL, so.
4: It's because we call him Monty.
2: David Montgomery.
5: No, I think Joe is right, but if I just said it quickly, it would probably come out Montgomery.
2: Montgomery.
5: Yeah.
2: As opposed to Montgomery. Mount Montgomery sounds European.
4: It does.
2: Sounds like you should be out here golfing. Calling Montgomery. Monty. Revamped offensive line, probably a generational defense.
5: There's that word.
2: Generational means that not only are you the best in the league, but you're best in like 25 years. That's a little bit of a leap, I think.
5: You're like Ravens Super Bowl.
2: Yeah.
5: Here. Yeah.
2: Yeah. Maybe have a legit running game. These are all things that please me. My positive note about the Texans is that they're building the new facility in my area, so better bars to get hammered in since Houston sports will suck for the next few years. He didn't say next. He said next few years. CJ's news felt physique is the optimism for next season. He does look good. Reason for Texans optimism because of the rebuilt offensive line. Junkie says reason for optimism because they aren't the bad word, Strohs to Rockets, peace emoji. I have optimism for their Texans. One time I went camping in the Davis Mountains in July, and it rained for a week straight, says Eric the Buyer. Sorry about that, bro. Woody is not a bell cow. He's a blue tint cow. Good point. Premium gas is over $5 right now. $80 only filled up half my tank. Thank you. That's giving them a lot of credit considering Casario didn't sign a lineman 2 years ago with the knowledge that one guy was going to need surgery. And then the odds TD makes it through midseason. Who's TD?
4: Tank Dell.
2: Oh, okay. Yeah. I've never seen Tank referred to as TD.
5: I haven't either.
2: I was totally lost there.
4: Yeah, Sam. I just
2: Tank Dell.
4: Together.
2: Call. That's what it was. That's valid. He is injury prone. I love the guy.
4: I mean, that's why I'd probably say just to be.
5: Is he injury prone? Like,
2: yeah, he's literally missed like more than half a year, two different seasons.
5: Sure, that feels like looking at a box score though, because both his injuries were freak accidents that like rarely happen.
2: Do they happen to somebody who's 210 pounds?
4: I don't.
5: What
4: know.
5: His bones gonna be stronger if he weighs 30 more pounds?
2: Sure.
4: I just like when I hear
2: if you
4: injury
2: have
4: prone,
2: if you have more muscle outside of the bone, the less like they were freak injuries. The second one like.
5: Jared Wayne just took him out.
2: Yeah, that one is like, okay, like that's going to happen. The first one, though, when he gets kind of rolled up on. Like,
5: that can happen in normal football, but he shouldn't have been inline blocking.
2: Yes, that is true. That also limits his value, right? I agree 100% with you that he shouldn't be in the box, inline blocking. 100% agree. That does reduce the value of a player.
4: I mean, I know it technically does, but like I remember going back through that when it happened, and We talked about how the Dolphins at the time would take Tyreek Hill off the field in the same situation. Like, it's still Tyreek Hill. Like, yes, it might make it more obvious in that situation that you're going to run the ball, that Tyreek wasn't out there or Tank Dell would have been out there, but it's still like, you can still make it work.
2: Yeah. No, you can. I mean, whenever at the time I was blasting it, I say just run him off, run him to the back of the end zone. Like, he's going to, you have to respect him. Like, you have to respect any receiver running a route. So you just run him to the back of the end zone, then all of a sudden you got, you know, you take your defender with you. You know, that wasn't the Slowick offense. He wants blockers and all that. But that was, that's been a concern about Tank is the size. Like, can he handle the physicality of the NFL? I think your point is a sound point that both of them were kind of freak injuries, but it's also not a surprise that Tank got hurt twice, right? That VJ? I think it's VJ over there. Oh, VJ Singh. You can see him a mile away.
4: Because I think of, like, Will Fuller when I think of injury prone.
2: Yeah, that's a good call. Soft tissue.
4: Constant soft tissue injuries. It's always something. It's always a hamstring and then
5: or a PED bust.
4: Yeah, those two. Where, like, Tank, it's unfortunate.

0: The pear, bee's knees, little Moscow Mule, strawberry, lemon drop. 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
2: 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You know, the 2026 field includes six World Golf Hall of Famers, including Colin Montgomery, HBU's finest, Ernie Els, Retief Goosen, Patrick Harrington, Bernard Langer, and Vijay Singh. Get on out here this weekend to the Insperity Invitational. Real quick, before we get our good friend Cal McNair on for the first time ever, our sweats of the day. We have a draw in the La Liga match between Levante and Oksana. That's currently 2-2 in the 75th minute. We're also on no first-inning run between the Astros and the Reds at minus 115. All right, let's welcome into the program for the very first time ever, Cal McNair, joining us now on the HR&P guest line. Cal, thank you so much for joining us. Cal, curious how the weather is in your side of the woods.
3: Beautiful day. High temperature of 82, which is not anywhere near my game, but...
2: Oh, appreciate it, Cal. 82 degrees. It's a little warmer on his side of the town than it is our. Cal, how excited are you about the upcoming season?
3: Yeah, we're excited about it.
2: Look at Cal. Thank you very much, Cal McNair, joining us. A few more for you, Cal, if you have the opportunity. Cal, what did you think about the Houston Texans draft class?
3: They're big guys.
2: That's a good point. That's a good point. Keelan Rutledge, a pretty good guy, a pretty big guy. McDonald, who you drafted early second round, pretty good guy. That's a really good point. Cal, what was your favorite pick?
3: Tight end.
2: Appreciate it, Cal. I like the tight end, too. You know, a lot of people thought he was a little bit of a reach there, late second round, but a guy who has a lot of potential. Obviously a very big man. He's a good blocker. Maybe he's got more in the receiving game where he can really help out the Texans. It's Cal McNair joining us on the HR&P guest line. Cal, how are the talks with you and the county coming when it comes to the stadium?
3: Talks are ongoing, yes, absolutely.
4: And everybody is working well together. And it's a really great partnership.
3: Great partnership, thank you. And they have been ongoing for quite some time.
2: Appreciate it, Cal. I don't know why Hannah felt the need to jump in there, Cal. But, you know, sometimes ladies do that. Cal, now no one is listening, Cal. No one is listening. We know that there's new uniforms that are coming up. We know the Rivalry Edition uniforms are right around the corner. No one's listening, Cal. Can you tell us about the Rivalry Edition uniforms?
3: That's a trick question. Come in from over there. That's a really good question.
4: Nice. Jonathan, you're good.
3: He's really good.
4: And you had backup.
2: Thank you, Cal. That was Cal McNair joining the program. Friend of the show. I think Cal is going to be a regular.
5: Thanks, Cal.
2: With Jeremy and Joe. Cal. I don't know why Hannah felt the need to jump in there.
5: He didn't seem very happy either that she jumped in.
2: No, he did thank her. Cal McNair did.
6: Why didn't Joe have any questions for Cal McNair?
2: Well, you know why?
6: Why is that?
2: Because whenever I called up I've been on Cool Cat Cal for a while.
6: Yeah, yeah.
2: I was on Cool Cat Cal before people liked Cool Cat Cal. So Cal told me that I'll do the exclusive for you, Branham, because he doesn't do any other radio shows. McNair doesn't go on with anybody else. Cal McNair doesn't go on with the flagship. Cal McNair doesn't go anything on the AM side of the dial, Brian. But he said, if I'm going to do it, I'm only going to do it with you. Your co-host can't ask a question.
5: Yeah, he's like, Joe's not allowed.
2: Wow. He said, that's my one thing. You can ask me whatever you want. You can ask me about anything that you want.
6: Just don't let that guy Joe
2: talk. He said the one thing that I'm going to, kind of like me with Charles Barkley a few years ago, that you're not going to be able to ask a question for Cal McNair.
5: Yeah, well, he's like, Joe's a closet Bears fan. So
2: He did know that he was a closet Bear fan. So, but what, anything that jumped out of here? Was we react to Cal McNair joining the program?
5: I mean, I love that he likes the tight end pick.
2: He's a big fan of the tight end pick.
5: I don't agree.
2: Tight end.
5: He's a tight end.
2: Tight end.
5: Yeah.
2: He said tight end.
5: Nice weather.
2: Eh.
5: You know, it's not really his, you know, he set his scene right at 82. I'm as excited as Cal is for this season.
2: Are you?
5: Yeah.
2: He said he was very excited.
5: I'm very excited as well.
2: Cal was so excited. Yeah. But a friend of the show, he's going to be on with us all the time, Cal McNair. Eric DeBuyer, wow, just wow. I can't believe y'all really got the man, the myth, the legend, the one and only Cool Cat Cal. 11 out of 10. That's why y'all are the best. Cal McNair doesn't go on with other programs, Joe.
5: No.
2: He doesn't go on with other programs. He comes on with Jeremy and Joe. It's just the way that it is. All right, when we come back, Bad Take Boulevard, what are the worst takes of the week? 713-780-3776. It's Jeremy and Joe, ESPN 97.
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8: Can I just say that I'm an idiot for listening to you?
9: Jeremy and Joe, Bad Take Boulevard and Sparity Invitational. And we might pull the plug on Bad Take Boulevard. Yeah, we're gonna be joined by a guest. You can go ahead and fade it out, AJ. We're gonna get to Bad Take Boulevard a little bit later. A couple of texts coming in with our conversation with Cal McNair, though. Milo Hamilton loved that interview. Said YouTube Keith, why does Cal sound like a pre-recorded video? You know, sometimes it's Cal. It's the way Cal talks. Have you ever heard the way that Cal talks? As we're being joined now by Boo Weekly, joining us, Jeremy Branham, Joe Georgia talking to. Boo finishing up an excellent first round at the Insperity Invitational, a 6-under 66. It delayed a little bit, the tee times were. How was the course looking today, Boo?
10: The course was great, man. They're firm and fast, the greens. Or not fast, but the greens are pretty firm. And, you just got to play to a certain number, and just hope you hit that number to get it close right now.
9: Yeah, he's asking what your favorite hole is out here.
10: Oh, man.
9: You just like them all, huh?
10: You just got to play them all. I mean, one moment, you might like this one. Next moment, yeah. I might not like
9: the one you birdied, right?
10: Yeah, all the ones you birdied. That's the ones you like, yeah, for sure.
9: What do you like about coming out here, the Woodlands Country Club, the Insperity Invitational, just being in the city of Houston? What stands out about this stop?
10: It's 8 hours from the house. It's the same kind of climate, okay. The atmosphere. The people are great. They come out and watch us. They support. It's such a good ran golf tournament too. On top of that, it's an amazing place to be able to come and play and practice. And it's fun to be back in Houston. Like I said, I don't live 8 hours from here. Just straight across Interstate 10.
9: Where at? Where do you live?
10: Right outside of Pensacola.
9: Oh, okay. Yeah. It's not far at all.
10: No, that's what I mean. It's just 8 hour. Just get up and go.
11: So you were talking about the course and how it's playing today. What was the biggest challenge you were facing out there today?
10: I really, believe it or not, I didn't really have many challenges today.
11: That's good to know.
10: I mean, I actually, I played to like how I used to play back when I was younger and could really hit the ball and play, and it was kind of a really carefree round of golf today.
11: How much has your game changed from when you were younger?
10: I don't hit it as far and I don't hit it quite as solid, my eyesight's gone a little bit worse. You can't read the greens as good as I used to. But overall, it's just great to be able to come out here and still play with the guys and compete. And, the guys they look up to, VJ, you got Jay Haas here, you got Bernard Langer. You got all these people that are still here, Freddie Funk, that are still coming out, Tom Lehman over there, It's so awesome to be able to still come out and play with these guys and, because, we looked up to them when I came out,
9: Your swing's in a good spot, game's in a good spot.
10: It's starting to get there, yes, sir.
9: You said you live close. You sports fan? Any other sports you follow?
10: I just follow college.
9: Yeah.
10: I'm an Alabama fan.
9: Okay.
5: Yeah, D'Amico Ryans, head coach of the Texans, an Alabama guy. Mm-hmm. They've been on a roll. What do you think about where the team's at right now?
10: Which role? Which team?
5: The Tide.
10: Oh, the Tide. They're gonna be all right, man. They just they gotta get just gotta get a little bit like defense. Defense is always pretty good, but the offense this past year kind of let us down a little bit. I think that, we wasn't able to run the ball as much as we used to. And, which I know, DeBoer, he's going to figure it out. You know what I mean? He's going to get it figured out, and we'll be back up there in the winter sucker, holding that trophy again.
5: I believe you.
11: How was it post-Saban? Were you surprised when he left?
10: No. I mean, it was a matter of time, man. I mean, look, the man's done all – he's done practically everything you can do as a coach, you think about it. And, my biggest thing fan of him is the way he treated the boys, And, you got to get a college degree so you'll have something, for when you do decide to quit playing football, or if you don't make it in football, you got to have something, And that's one thing I always looked up to for him, just seeing that, him saying that and believing in that and teaching his kids that played under him.
5: Boo Weekly joining us, not on the HRP guest line, but right here in person. Boo, my favorite memory of you is whenever you were at the Ryder Cup, you hit a drive, I think right down the middle, and then you rode your driver like a horse. Now, the Ryder Cup, huge in golf, and where the Americans are, the Europeans are, all that. What is your takeaway of the state of golf in America? What's it going to take for them to, maybe boost themselves in the Ryder Cup?
10: The captains have been good. I just think the players, they got some – I feel like I'm going to step my boundary here a little bit, but I really do.
5: No one's listening, Bill. Go ahead.
10: But I really think that, the egos is what gets in the way.
5: Okay.
10: You'll hear people say, well, I don't want to be paired with this guy or this person or that, that's on the team, instead of like, hey, man, we're a team together.
5: Yeah.
10: You got to put all the differences aside and go play golf and – figure out each other, just because you had a beef or something that happened with him a while back, that's over with. Now you're playing for the United States. You ain't playing for yourself no more. You're playing for the United States. And that was one thing I've always held to my heart, when you get the opportunity to play for your country, you put them first.
5: Yeah.
10: You know what I mean? You don't put yourself first.
5: Yeah, you see the camaraderie, too, the European side. It's always very strong. It's their, it's their pinnacle. It's their mountaintop. I'm curious your thoughts on just the state of the game, the live stuff, what's going on right now, the tour kind of shrinking their fields a little bit. Where do you think the state of the game's at?
10: I really couldn't tell you because I really don't follow a whole lot of golf.
5: Fair enough. Yeah.
10: My only thing is I just want to play out here and have fun and enjoy what we do out here and play with these guys and compete and – I couldn't tell you what the PGA state is. We got a new commissioner in, and I know he's making some changes, and not sure if they're for the good or for the worse. Who knows, we'll see, one thing I don't like about it is that, he's taking stuff from us out here that kind of like, can hurt us in the future.
5: Yeah.
10: And I'm talking about the future of the guys from now 20 years from now, 15 years from now, That's the things that to me, they're taking on making all these tournaments, 78 guys or whatever. They took away Q school hardly. You can't do nothing there. And I mean, there's no way that a journeyman like myself and a couple of other people that's made it out here, there ain't no way they can make it now on a tour, PGA tour, because there's no more journeymen, because you can't just go through Q school and then, fight your way back through everything. And, it's kind of heartbreaking, but I can understand why they're trying to do it, but at the same time, you got to give – there's a kid out there somewhere that can really play a game of golf that ain't got a college education or ain't got nothing, but he can play.
5: Yeah.
11: I'm curious, you mentioned the Ryder Cup. What's it like, the difference between like the team atmosphere versus solo? Just like what it's like having all these guys rely on you when normally, a day like today, you're just by yourself. It's just you.
10: Yeah. I've always a team for me. Like, me and my caddy, we're a team. So I've always placed us as, it ain't that I made that putt or I read that putt right. It's we read that putt right or we did things together. We did this right. We pulled the right club or, to me, that's the way that I like to play. Now, a lot of people might not be like that, but that's the way I like to go about it. So it's still a team thing. Like that for me. So then when we play like that, I got paired with J.B. Holmes in the Ryder Cup. And – we both knew each other's game because we went and played practice rounds with each other. We played with Kenny Perry a bunch and played with Jim Furyk a bunch. And we kind of knew each other's game so that whenever Paul Azinger called us out and said, hey, look, you're playing with Kenny today. Mr. Perry today, or you're playing with, Furyk, all right, I knew what was going on happen. I knew, he got one person that hits a big hooker. you know. And then you got somebody like me that works the ball both ways. And then you got like J.B. Holmes where he likes to cut the ball, you know. And then you got Furyk is like me. He likes to work the ball. So, I mean, you know, so it was a good combo.
5: I never knew how Furyk did it. Actually, was something, huh?
10: Yes, sir.
5: Yeah, that was something. What's it going to take to win this thing?
10: Two more days of like what I shot today, I reckon.
5: The swing feels good, yeah. I suppose, too, with a 6-under today, 66. Yeah, congratulations on a great round one. Thank you for joining us.
10: Yes,
5: I would like to tell you that I did win a long drive contest about 2 years ago, so I just want to tell you that, you know, I can relate to the things that you go through, Boo.
11: He's full of it.
5: No, I did win. I did win one.
10: Putt-putt? Was it putt-putt?
5: No, I get schooled on the putt-putt course, Boo.
11: No,
5: I get schooled there. Appreciate you stopping
10: by.
5: Best
10: it.
5: Of
10: Thank
5: luck to, on the weekend.
11: Thank you. Appreciate it.
5: Boo Weekly joining us. He's one shot off the lead, tied for second place at 6-under after his first round of the Insperity Invitational. The lives of these golfers, man, it's difficult. You know, independent contractors, the way that you're traveling, like it seems like, you know, it would be a lot of fun. Let's be real here. It would be a lot of fun, but it's a grind too, you know, going city to city, having to, you know, you're not, I mean, you got sponsors and stuff like that, but you got to earn your keep.
11: You're just kind of out here by yourself too. Like you got, it's you, your caddy. And that's it. Like it's, I guess, I would imagine it's a lot of lonely travel too, like going around these places.
5: Yeah, Junkie says it's B Mac doing Boo Weekly's voice. No, that was the real Boo Weekly. Somebody said Boo Mockley. No, that was real Boo Weekly.
11: You started talking. I was like, he's going to bring up that I called him a Cincinnati Red. I was getting nervous.
5: I was thinking about having you simulate your golf swing and having him judge it, but I felt like that'd be kind of mean of me.
11: That's mean.
5: Yeah, so I was like, you know what? I better not.
11: I don't know the last time I swung a club.
5: It's a Friday. I was like, maybe if it was a Monday, I would, but not on a Friday. No, that wasn't Boo Mockley. I don't know why they're saying Boo Mockley. That was the real Cal McNair, people. That was the real one. Blaine says, good old country boy, love it. You should have seen the Copenhagen in between his teeth. Did you see that?
11: I did, yeah.
5: Yeah, I was my kind of guy.
11: Yeah.
5: He had sunscreen on the face, a little Copenhagen
11: in between
5: the
11: teeth. He was ready to go. Yeah.
5: I'm hoping he wins. Bo Weekly sounds like he 100% enjoys peanuts and his ice-cold Coca-Cola. during the Cal interview, I did think that Joe said that he was a closet embarrassment, not a closet Bears fan.
11: Joe,
5: you didn't talk during the Cal.
11: No, it was
5: Joe
11: after.
5: Wasn't allowed to talk.
11: It was after.
5: Yeah, I wasn't allowed to talk.
11: Yeah.
5: All right, 713-780-ESPN. We'll step away for a moment. When we come back, TV voice of the Houston Astros, Todd Callis, will be joining us from Daikin Park. We are at the Insperity Invitational. Actually, he's going to be joining us from Cincinnati. Astros are on the road. He's going to be joining us from Cincinnati. Todd Callis, live from Cincinnati when we return. It's Jeremy and Joe, ESPN. I caught myself. ESPN.
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5: Let's go straight out to the HRP guest line, being joined by the voice of the Houston Astros, Todd Callis. Todd, we're broadcasting live from the patio of the clubhouse at the Woodlands Country Club for the Insperity Invitational. Just talked to Boo Weekly a little bit. Oh, I'm curious. I know that you're a golf guy. Who were your favorite golfers whenever you were growing up?
23: Wow. Growing up, I mean, I always loved the battles early on with Lefty and Tiger. Those were great with Nicholson and Tiger. That was a lot of fun. But, just always loved golf. I just loved the whole scene around the golf tournaments, whether at any level. So I'm very jealous of you guys here at the Woodlands today.
5: Yeah, chasing the leaderboard and all that stuff. I'm fond of it, too. It's very, very good. TK live from Cincinnati. Astros get set for a three-game series. How would you describe the last week or so for the Houston Astros? Kind of some more, you know, bad luck with the injuries, both happening in batting practice with Yiner Diaz, with Carlos Correa. How would you summarize the week that's been?
23: Yeah, I would say lately it's kind of been a baby step forward in terms of wins and losses. When you have that stretch against the Yankees and then you go to Baltimore and Boston and then back with the Dodgers, to go 5-7 during that stretch for a team that had been struggling is probably a good sign. But, on the other side, you lose in back-to-back days in batting practice. Yiner Diaz for a chunk of time that's going to be fairly significant, and then Carlos for the year. Those are two big blows for this team. So overall, 5-7 for those last 12 games, you'll take it. But the injuries are definitely problematic as they continue to build.
11: We were talking about this after the day after the news broke with Correa. Do you have any recollection of a player tearing something during batting practice, like what happened with Carlos?
23: I mean, Tuve did an oblique during BP a few years ago, but in terms of a major situation, it's going to require surgery. Very unusual for that to happen during BP. Nothing comes to mind, but there have been BP injuries. Obviously, Yiner had a BP injury the day before, but not as significant. So, yeah, to have something that requires surgery is not something you see a lot during batting practice.
5: Yeah, I think specifically with the foot-ankle ligament is pretty rare for sure. On the bright side, though, the Astros have found some pinching. Spencer Arrighetti's been very good, 4-0, a sub-2 ERA. Peter Lambert's been very good, sub-2.5 ERA. I love the nickname, Lambert-Getty. I think you're on to something with that. How good have these two been, and where would the Astros be without them?
23: Yeah, I mean, right now, those are your two guys, right, that have been the most consistent in terms of your chances to win. I mean, Spencer with 4 wins, and the rest of the staff since he's been here also has 4 wins. So Arrighetti's been great. Lambert getting that win against the Dodgers team that had really put the Astros in their place the night before, 8-3, and then obviously beat them up a little bit yesterday. So, yeah, that's the two guys right now that you feel as good about as anybody. I think Mike Burrows will be in that same conversation soon. Tonight's kind of a big start for him in the right direction. We've talked on the broadcast about his luck. He and Lance have not pitched with much luck this year, but – at the same time, you have to get results, and it just hasn't been consistent for Burroughs. It's a team in the Pirates that he's seen before, or excuse me, in the Reds that he's seen before with the Pirates, so he's familiar with some of these hitters, and I do think it's just a matter of time before this guy gets in that same role where we've seen Aaron Geddy for four starts and Lambert really good for two of his last three.
11: We've also seen some, you know, more positive appearances from Brian Abreu recently. Do you feel he's turning the corner here a little bit, or still need some more time to see him really get going again?
23: Yeah, I think turning the corner. I was just talking to Steve Sparks, who's filling in for Jeff Blum on this series on the TV side, and Sparky was saying he felt like Abreu's last outing was his best in terms of his demeanor, in terms of his stuff, just the way he looked overall in that last outing. It was his second in 2 days. So hopefully that's a step in the right direction. We know that Abreu is not going to be as bad in the first, you know, for 2026 as he's been in the first quarter of the season. And he might not be as good as he was for the last 3 years based on the fact that he's off to such a slow start. That'll be tough for him to catch up with those numbers. But somewhere in between is where you're going to see Abreu, for as dominant as he was for those last 3 years, to maybe as bad as he was in the beginning of the year. He's hopefully going to get a little closer to that 23, 24, and 25 guy.
5: Being joined by Todd Kalas on the HRNP guest line. With the injuries, you have some young players that are getting the opportunity. DeZinzo straight from the injured list is going to be in the lineup pretty often. Bryce Matthews suddenly is an everyday guy, and he's starting to show you some stuff, too. He's got 4 home runs. He's playing some really good defense in center field. What's been your impressions with Bryce Matthews as he's starting to get some more steady ABs?
23: Yeah, it's been great to see. He's been really hitting well, especially on the road. For whatever reason, even though he's a local kid from Atascocita, he hasn't really hit well at Daikin Park this year. But on the road trips, he's been really coming alive. So hopefully that continues here in a great hitter's park in Cincinnati. I think it's that time, right, where whether it's DeZinzo or whether it's Zach Cole, who's not in the lineup today, gets a lefty, or whether it is Bryce or Cam Smith, it's time for these young guys to really step up and be that next wave of players that could be your everyday outfielders for the future. And DeZinzo has as good a chance as anybody. Bryce has had a runway to show what he can do in center field. Love his defense out there. He looks like he's been out there his whole career, even though he was a shortstop in Nebraska. I just think, you know, he's basically where Cam was last year, maybe even a little further in terms of going from the infield to the outfield and looking comfortable. Cam is better than he was last year in the outfield, and Bryce is certainly trending in that direction where he could be a Gold Glove finalist the way he's going in center field.
11: On the other side of the positive things that happened, you know, we know Lance McCullers, his fingernail fell off during that start, but it was a little bumpy before that. What are you seeing out of McCullers recently in his performances?
23: Yeah, it's been tough. We talked a minute ago about how Burroughs and Lance have been the two hardest left pitchers in that rotation, but at some point you have to have results. And Lance was really good in the first couple of innings. The walk to the nine hitter, and that's apparently when the fingernail popped off, is what kind of led to that big 5-run third inning. But even before that, if you just take those 2 innings and you add up what he's done on the year, he had that really good start against Boston. He's had one really solid start other than that. But for the whole season, it just hasn't been consistent start to start. So for Lance, you're looking for that consistency that hasn't been there yet in 2026. Hopefully he's okay coming off that last outing. Joe Espada said before the game, addressing the media, that he's really sore today. So he's going to try and get that fingernail repaired and see if he can go in his next start. But there's nothing definitive of whether or not he can make that next start. But when he does make that next start, living in the zone is key for Lance. When you look at his strike-to-ball ratio and those good starts, they're usually way better than the starts where he has struggled. So just be more aggressive in the strike zone. Trust your stuff. Kind of an unfortunate situation in that last start against the Dodgers when it got away from him. But I think Lance would be the first to admit he's got the ability to be the guy that makes those starts and is consistent where he gets on a run of 3 good starts in a row, or 4 out of 5. He just hasn't been able to put those together yet this year.
5: I know nobody's ever happy with a 15-23 start, but I imagine that, you know, the Astros and people around the Astros have to take a little bit of solace in the fact that only 4.5 games back, 3 back in the wild card, the American League's still there for the taking.
23: Yeah, it's kind of crazy because you look at this Reds team, and they're struggling too right now. They just lost all 7 on a road trip. But before they left on this road trip, they were in first place in the NL Central. Now at 20-18, they're six games back in the NL Central with a much better record than the Astros. So while the Astros fans would love to trade records and be 20-18, they'd actually be further back in the standing. So yeah, the AL West right now is anybody's for the taking. The Astros are going to really have a good idea of where they stand at the end of next week, having played Seattle for four and Texas for three. If they come out of that stretch where they're in decent shape in the division, then you can start to build from there. But that's going to be a big seven-game homestand against division foes. But, yeah, you're right. 15-23 is not where you want to be. It's last in the American League record-wise. But you're only four and a half games out. So you might as well take advantage of the fact that the AL West is very winnable and see what you can do.
11: I obviously, you know, you're not able to watch Tatsu Imai perform in Sugar Land because it's during an Astros game, but sounds like his next return will be back with the team. I mean, what are your expectations? Like, obviously, he struggled to find the strike zone again, but the Astros, whether it's through injury or other reasons, must feel comfortable enough to have him come back to the big league. So what are the expectations for Imai in his next start?
23: Yeah, hopefully. I mean, hopefully he finds the strike zone. That wasn't the case for his last start at AAA. He did not. They basically told him, you know, fill up the zone as much as you can. We don't care if you give up five or eight hits in your four or five innings of work. Just fill up the zone. He wasn't able to do so. So that was kind of troublesome. And the fact that the Astros signed him to a deal, they want to see what they have with this guy. They don't feel like they want to see him make another rehab start. If he can be anywhere close to the guy he was against the A's at one start where he was brilliant, that would be great. But he needs to be consistent and he needs to throw strikes. And throwing 27 out of 63 pitches for strikes is usually not the way you want to end your rehab assignment going into your next major league start. But that's what the Astros are going to do. They signed him to be a major league pitcher. They want to see him succeed at this level. And they're going to force his hand and say, hey, look, let's just get it done. Let's figure out how to throw strikes, and let's get after the Seattle Mariners team, who he's likely to face in his next start.
5: TK, we appreciate it as always. Have fun in Cincinnati. No Skyline Chili for you, all right?
23: I'm not a big Skyline guy. I'll go to Grater's Ice Cream, but, yeah, Skyline Chili,
5: oh,
23: I might
5: yeah.
23: take it off.
5: Yeah, great call on Grater's. That's a great pool. Well, enjoy that. Enjoy that. Enjoy the games.
23: All right. Thanks, guys. Talk to you next week.
5: It's Todd Callis, voice of the Grater's is good. Skyline.
11: I never had it.
5: It's good.
11: Skyline Chili just doesn't look appetizing.
5: You've never had Scalini?
11: No.
5: You've never had Scalini Chili?
11: I've seen the photos of him. I'm just like, that doesn't look like it's for me.
5: So I tried it about 2 years ago again. I had it about 7 years ago, and I was like, I'm going to try it again. Hate it.
11: Is that a thing where
5: Scalini?
11: It could be better depending on where you go?
5: No.
11: Okay.
5: It's trash everywhere.
11: So I kind of figured. It kind of just looks like it's bad no matter where you get it.
5: It's terrible everywhere. We'll step aside for a moment. We might talk about some of the stuff that TK mentioned. Next 10 games, he mentioned. Lance McCullers, he mentioned. We might also be joined by the leader of the Insperity Invitational, Ben Crane. So you know what? You're going to have to hurry up and wait. It's Jeremy and Joe, ESPN 97.5 and 97.9 HD2. 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
0: 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Here's Jeremy Branham and Joe George.
2: We are indeed at the Insperity Invitational, the Woodlands Country Club, where it's always a strong field whenever you get on out here. And the leader after a round is Ben Crane. He fired a 65-7 under, the leader after round one, and he's joining us now. Congratulations on a strong round one. What was working for you out there?
3: I mean, honestly, everything. It was one of those days. Yeah. One of those days you kind of live for on the golf course where things are just kind of clicking.
2: Flow state.
3: Yeah. A little bit of the flow state where I felt like ball striking was like, wow, that ball went where I was looking. Maybe I shouldn't have aimed, over there. Maybe I should have aimed right at the stick. But just hit a lot of quality shots, made some putts. Not a lot of stress early, just a lot of birdie looks.
2: Yeah.
3: So was able to just keep capitalizing and, of course, in perfect shape. Insperity does an unbelievable job. Tom Lehman told me like a month ago, I'm a rookie out here.
2: Okay.
3: He told me, hey, Houston, like best term of the year. I'm like, best term of the year? I'm like, strong statement. So I had high expectations coming here, and they have met my expectations and more. Yeah, this is a great golf tournament.
4: Wow. Yeah, I mean, after day one, you have to agree if you're in the lead. It's the best golf tournament of the year, right?
3: Best golf tournament, yeah. For sure.
2: If you're three over, maybe not.
3: Yeah, exactly.
4: But eight birdies on the day for you is what you had today?
3: Yep. So, yeah, that's par fives. It's got myself in good position off the tee a number of times, so I was able to, two putt for some birdies. Also just make a couple 20-footers. Save a par or two, and just one of those great days that you go, I love golf.
2: Not many people say that after, you finish your 18, unless you had a good round. What do you like about the layout out here?
3: I like the fact that this golf course separates. I feel like it separates people who are playing well and not. Like, I actually played, some of my best golf today and feel like I got rewarded for it. Greens are in great condition, but if you get out of position, you get in the rough, it's just hard to score because you're going to get flyers from the Bermuda rough and you're going to get firm greens are only a year old, and so you're going to get that first bounce. So you're not going to be able to control it, stop it near the hole. You're going to be fighting for par. But if you get yourself in position in the fairway and you hit some, good tee balls, all of a sudden you got some great looks with the irons. And if you get the ball within 20 feet here, the greens are so pure, you're probably going to make some putts if you're hitting good ones. So that's what I was able to do today.
2: Yeah.
4: How early in a round do you know I'm having a good day? Is it the first hole? Like, does it take four or five?
3: Well, the first hole, I drove it like 310 down the middle and hit a 6-iron on the par five. It looked like it was going in and ran about 20 feet just past the hole. I'm like, phew. That was a good shot, but I really maybe through like six holes, I'm like, things are going really well, like clean strikes, good audio, off the face and turf. I play with a guy recently, we're playing a pro-am, and as soon as you'd hit it, you go, good audio. And I go, good audio?
2: You never heard that?
3: He's like,
2: I've never heard it.
3: I've never heard it. I'm like, why are you saying that? And he's like, how many times have you told a guy good shot and it bounces in the bunker and it's not a good lie? And I'm like, a lot. And he goes, good audio is not responsible for it. He goes, it was just a flush strike. And I'm
4: like that.
3: I'm in. So good audio.
2: Good audio. It's the way to go. You mentioned you're a rookie out here. What's that transition been like for you? Are you still dabbing a little bit on the tour as well? Are you just committing all to this tour?
3: My past champion status got low on PGA Tour. So I haven't really played consistently on tour for, 3, 4, 5 years.
2: Yeah.
3: So I've been, playing some KFT stuff to try to get ready, because I asked one of my friends, Keith Nolan, one of the caddies out here, caddies for Darren Clark. I said, hey, buddy, how do I get ready for the Champions Tour? And he said, play your way on. And I'm like, I take it, don't go do TV, don't take the other opportunities. Like, keep your game ready and sharp. And so I've played about 10 events the last few years just to try to stay sharp, practice a lot with my caddy, even at home, just trying to get distance wedge numbers, just make it tidy, have him understand my golf swing with my coach, et cetera. So that's what I've done is, so I've tried to make the transition as seamless as possible.
2: Sure.
3: But it's been, 5 years since I've played consistently multiple events in a row and all that. And tournament golf, I tell my son, 17 years old, wants to be a good golfer, wants to play D1 college golf. Hey, buddy, tournament golf, it's a different sport. It's not even the same game.
2: No way.
3: It's so much harder.
4: Was there anyone out here, since it's your first time out here, that you were excited to meet? VJ, any of those guys?
3: Oh, my gosh. I mean, last week, I get to the final round, okay, in Birmingham, Major, Regions, okay, and I get to the tee. I'm paired with Ernie Els and Vijay Singh.
5: Yeah, it's a good crew.
3: I'm like, legends. You know what I mean? Yeah. Like, legends. Like, these guys are in the Hall of Fame. Played with Padraig Harrington the day before. So I know all these guys. You know, I mean, we kind of share the same office. Most of them have bigger, nicer, in the corner of the high-rise building offices.
4: Sure.
3: You know, I'm kind of in the middle cubicle.
4: Yeah.
3: You know, so I like to go over and say hi if they'll you know, wave me in and take the meeting. But, no, it's – yeah, I know these guys, you know, and it's just fun to, you know, be back out here and competing and, you know, be the young guy and able to, you know, hit it out there decently far and all that. Yeah. So, yeah, it's really fun to be out here.
5: And they're all chasing you, too, which is even nicer. That those huh. those icons of the
3: listen,
5: game are,
3: listen,
5: are looking
3: they,
5: up
3: no
5: at you.
3: No one cares, you know, who leads round one, you know, at the end of the week. So it's a three-round tournament.
5: Oh, for sure.
3: Off to a good start. Thankful for that. And, yeah.
5: There's another icon of the game that turned 50 a little earlier this year. We were kicking around earlier if we ever think Tiger is going to play in the Champions Tour. You have an opinion on that?
3: I've heard rumblings, even from our tour, that he wants to play.
5: Yeah.
3: But he can't do the last-minute commit out here because we won't have room for him as far as we need to be ready for it because it's a big wave. We think John Daly's a hit. Tiger Woods yeah. is a real hit. So, yeah, I think he's going to play. And he loves golf. He needs to ride a cart, you know, with his leg situation. He can ride a cart to every shot, do limited walking. He still swings it beautiful. He's still, you know, plenty long. So, yeah, I think he's going to play out here. I think he'll love it out here. I really think he'll love it out here. Just because everyone's, you know, a little more relaxed. And tee times are 9 to 11, not, you know, 7 to
4: yeah.
3: 9. And then, you know, like the afternoon wave, like you might finish at, you know, 7:30, you know, on your afternoon tee time. And then you tee it up at, you know, 7 a.m., so you got to get up at 4.
5: Ooh.
3: Like, we're not doing that out here on the Champions Tour. Smaller fields, no cut, you know your schedule. This is a dream, I'm telling
4: yeah.
3: you. It's pretty good out here.
4: Yeah, it sounds like you're loving being out here on the Champions Tour now.
3: Can you tell I'm drinking the Kool-Aid?
5: Yeah, sounds like a great time. You just have to be able to, you know, fire 7-under consistently.
3: I mean, small task. No, only giving my life to it, so.
5: What do you like about coming to Houston? I'm sure you've been in Houston playing golf in your professional career. What is it about the Houston stop that appeals to you?
3: Well, I used to be a Texan, lived in Dallas for 2 years, and I just have a lot of friends here, and fun to be down here. And this is just a great venue, great course, and it's in great shape. So, and you guys got a good fan turnout. So,
5: yeah.
3: A lot of good things going on here.
5: It's a great spot.
3: Yeah, and Kirby's, you know, a little steakhouse tonight. So,
4: good call.
3: That'll be a good spot. I supposedly I asked Justin Leonard if he would go. My wife's not here, so Stuart Sink. Certain Lisa and David and Sonia Toms, I'm going to join their table. I don't have a date. So I was like, hey, Justin, join me. He's like, ah. And then I walk into the workout trailer and Zach's like, hey, what about me? And I'm like, okay, so he's my plus one. So I don't know which way I swipe to get Zach Johnson. But
5: yeah. It sounds like you probably, well, he's left-handed. No, he's not. You had to swipe right, I guess, to get him.
4: Yeah, I guess
5: to
4: so.
5: Get Zach
4: yeah.
5: Johnson. We always kick around, too, how you order your steaks. Because we talk about food a lot on the show, okay. As you can tell, I'm
3: yeah.
5: sure.
3: Yeah, I think that tells a lot about a man, how they yeah. order their steaks.
5: Well, go ahead.
3: Okay, well, I mean, I like my steak medium rare.
5: Thank you.
3: It's more
5: Thank
3: nutritional
5: you.
3: Value actually in it when it's medium rare. When people order it medium or well done, we're just like, we're probably not going to do dinner again.
5: Exactly.
3: You know what I mean? Like, come
5: exactly.
3: on, man.
4: Like,
3: you
4: it's nice
3: to taste
4: you, but...
3: your steak, yeah. Yes. So, yeah, big steak fan. My, you know, I want to be a ribeye guy because that's what cool people are.
5: Uh-huh.
3: I'm a filet guy. It's just tender.
5: Yeah. I mean, you can't go wrong with those two. Those two, I think, are elite, you know, top yeah. of the game.
3: Yeah.
5: Congratulations on a strong round
3: Appreciate
5: one.
3: Appreciate it, guys.
4: Thanks
5: Thank
4: for
5: joining
4: Appreciate
5: us.
4: It.
3: You got it.
5: And
3: got
5: best
3: it.
5: Of luck the rest of the weekend.
3: All right. Thank you.
5: It's
3: they say
5: Crane.
3: Low score wins,
5: that's right?
3: Right.
5: I think that's how it works. Yeah, you're the pro. You tell us.
3: Well, a couple weeks ago in Atlanta, it was high score wins. And through the first round, I was like -3 through like 9 holes. I was playing terrible. I think I forgot the scoring system. So anyway, low score this week. All right.
5: Yeah, that's
3: Thanks,
5: right.
3: Boys.
5: Ben Crane joining us, the leader after round one at the Insperity Invitational, fired a 7-under 65, went out at 31, came in at 34, and leads the rest of the field. He's one shot up on a couple of four players tied for second. So strong first round for Ben Crane. See how he does on the final Final rounds of the weekend coming up Saturday, Sunday. You should come out here. 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Ben's having a good time.
4: Yeah, I don't blame him.
5: Ben's enjoying his day.
4: Yeah.
5: He goes out, fires a 65. He's the youngest guy out here.
4: Yeah.
5: Because you have to be 50 to play in this thing. He's 50.
4: Yes, he's driving young, it farther, it sounds
5: yeah.
4: like.
5: So he's the young man in the room.
4: Yeah.
5: He's the young man in the room. He fires a 65. He leads, and he's going to go have a little steak dinner tonight.
4: That's a good night.
5: Going to have a steak dinner with a Ryder Cup captain,
4: yeah,
5: Zach Johnson.
4: Can't complain about any of that.
5: Yeah, I wonder if the Ryder Cup comes up at dinner conversations with Zach Johnson. Probably not. All right, 713-780-ESPN, HRP listener line. Let's get to Bad Take Boulevard when we come back. Boo interrupted us earlier, which we're glad that he did, because Boo's better than anything we got. So Bad Take Boulevard when we come back. What are the worst takes of the week? 713-780-3776. Jeremy and Joey.
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3: Time to welcome some new takes.
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3: To Bad Take Boulevard.
5: If only there was something in your head to control the things you say.
6: It's the dumbest argument ever.
3: With Jeremy and Joe.
7: Can I just say that I'm an idiot for listening to you?
8: All right. What are the worst takes of the week? 713-780-ESPN. Worst takes of the week. Somebody said a great personality from Ben Crane. Said that he's a funny dude. Yeah. Have a great time. I want to sit in on that dinner. That'd be a fun dinner to sit on. Talk about golf and steaks.
9: Mommy's wrist.
8: Yeah. I didn't bring up to Ben that I was, you know, a reigning, defending long drive champion.
9: No, you did not.
8: Yeah. I felt a little intimidated that he shot 7 under.
9: That's fair.

0: Well,
1: yeah.
0: Whenever you're 7-under though, and you're leading a tournament, you don't want to talk about anybody else but yourself.
1: No, yeah. Not at all.
2: No, he's going to be talking a lot at dinner tonight.
0: Oh, that was a pretty enlightening answer about Tiger.
1: It was. Yeah, I thought that makes me feel like they know it's coming.
0: Yeah,
1: it's just a matter of time.
0: Yeah, it's like they're preparing for him.
1: Yeah,
0: but they'll love it because I mean their price pool increase. I mean, you get dollars into the tournament. That's good for the player. Yeah, I think they would be totally on board.
1: And
0: with
1: he's right, like the exposure from it, like the turnout here is good as it is.
0: Oh my goodness!
1: But it's gonna be hard to get in.
0: Yeah, they
1: next
0: would
1: year
0: do,
1: if Tiger was here,
0: they'd do numbers.
1: Yeah,
0: gallery would be full, bleachers would be full. Yeah, it'd be awesome. All right, worst takes of the week. I hate to do this since AJ's producing today. Our first two takes are from his cousin. AJ's related to Kendrick Perkins. Kendrick Perkins, he lands on Bad Take Boulevard, and he leads us off today whenever he said the Rockets were going to win the series against the Lakers.
3: But it's starting to feel like, could the Lakers be in trouble here, Perk?
4: They are in trouble.
5: Yeah.
4: They are in trouble. And matter of fact, the Rockets are going to win this series.
0: Ooh. Oh. About that.
1: Perk.
0: About that. They did not win the series.
1: No, they didn't.
0: Lakers won the series at plus 550.
2: You just when did he say that after game 5?
0: I think he said it after game 5, yeah. It would have had to have been after game 5.
1: Yeah.
0: It wasn't after game 6 they were eliminated. He didn't say it after game 4. Pretty sure he said after game 5.
1: I think it was after game 5, yeah.
0: After game 5. But Kendrick Perkins makes the list. Here's the thing with Kendrick Perkins. Kendrick Perkins, with a couple of weeks left before the regular season, said this. He should have stuck to his guns.
4: The Rockets are going home in the first round. Number one, they lack high basketball IQ. Number two, they've lost their identity defensively. They used to be a defensive-minded team. I don't know what the hell happened. Number three, they play.
0: There you go. Why didn't you stick to his guns, Kendrick Perkins?
4: Basketball. They play my
0: selfish
4: turn
0: ball.
4: Offensively.
0: Yeah. Like he nailed the take on the Rockets, and then he hedged. He got off of it. He should have stayed on it.
1: Yeah, if you just stick with your take normally, you're more likely to be right.
0: He was all over it.
1: Yeah.
0: He nailed the take to begin with.
1: I think even he was clowning the Rockets pretty hard after the first two games of the series.
0: Oh, yeah.
1: So it's like...
0: Yeah, he just, like, he... I don't know. Maybe wanted to be a little spicy.
1: I think he, like, more than, like, the average NBA analyst goes, like, really with the flow. Kind of like a fan mindset in a way. Where, like, it really just, but, like, game to game, his reactions change pretty dramatically.
0: Yeah. Next one comes from Lance Zierlein. Lance is convinced that the Rockets were going to win round one. This was ahead of the series and before the Durant stuff.
6: He's lost a lot of series. Three of the last four series, he's lost in the playoffs. If you lose this to the Lakers, now I do not think they're going to lose. I do not think.
0: You didn't think they were going to lose to the Lakers.
1: Is it fair to put him on Bad Take Boulevard because that was said before Kevin Durant got hurt?
0: No.
1: Okay.
0: No.
7: You just
0: I was betting Lakers plus 550 before Kevin Durant got hurt.
1: That's true. That's true.
0: Yeah.
1: Yeah, you're good to go then.
0: Yeah, I mean, if Lance got it wrong, I was over here betting Lakers plus 550. Meanwhile, Lance Zierlein was saying that the Rockets were going to win.
1: Well, Jeremy Brennan was right. That's all that matters.
0: Yeah, he didn't get credit for that.
6: Boom. There we go. Jeremy Brennan was right.
0: I'm glad that he could concede that.
1: Plus 550.
0: What's that?
1: You got your plus 550. I forgot you bet that.
0: Yeah, baby. Yeah, great value in that.
1: Yeah.
0: Rockets weren't winning that. I didn't hedge.
2: I was going to ask if you doubled down or if you
0: no, I never doubled down.
2: Okay.
0: The only time I doubled down was actually game 2. Game 2, because I think the Rockets were still favored in game 2.
1: They were.
0: They were like a point and a half favorite.
1: Yeah.
0: I bet the Lakers money line. So I didn't really double down, but I did bet the Lakers again in that series. Say Ricky on Twitter. This was back on December 5th, 2025, Joe. I keep receipts, all right?
1: Okay.
0: December 5th, 2025, I said, how are we feeling about Clint Capela now? Because I was pretty sour about Clint Capela. He wasn't looking good to me. I didn't really enjoy watching him play basketball, all of that stuff. And people got mad at me whenever I, you know, told the truth about Clint Capela. Blah, blah, blah, blah, blah. I said, best case scenario, doesn't have Capela in the playoff rotation. Remember, this was before Steven Adams got hurt.
1: Yeah.
0: This was before Steven Adams got hurt, and I'm saying best case scenario, Clint Capella's not in the playoff rotation. Say Ricky said, you dumb AF, if you think Clint not seeing minutes in the playoff. He said, how old are you? In which I replied, if they're healthy, he won't. Steven Adams got hurt.
1: Mm-hmm.
0: And I said, I'll bookmark and we can discuss then. I said he's only played in 11 to 20 games as it stands now. Do you know what Clint Capela did in the playoffs? Clint Capela played. Now, he got some minutes, but Clint Capela in the postseason had a DNP, by the way.
1: Yeah.
0: There was a game where he did not play in entirely, because this series went, what, six games?
2: Six, yeah.
0: Rockets lost this series in six games. Do you know how many

0: many games of the playoffs that Clint Capela played in?
1: Three?
0: He played in four.
1: Okay.
0: He played 11 minutes in game one. All right, he got minutes. You're right there. Game two, 4 minutes. Game three, 3 minutes. Game four, did not play. Game five, did not play. Game six, played 2 minutes. This was unhealthy Rockets.
2: Yeah. In a game which
0: unhealthy bigs, Rockets.
2: In a game which their bigs were foul, wasn't Jabari foul? I think Clint might have been forced into playing there.
0: So if Adams was healthy, no way Clint Capela is playing.
3: He's playing 0 minutes.
0: The dude didn't play two games with Steven Adams hurt.
3: Yeah.
0: So I just gave him a little like, let him know that I
3: you remembered.
0: Let him know. I let Ricky know that I remembered what he said. You dumb AF.
3: Yeah,
0: if
3: I like that
0: Clint not seeing minutes.
3: You don't have to give him
0: how,
3: a reply.
0: How old are you? He asked me how old I am.
3: 40.
0: I didn't respond say, you dumb AF.
3: No,
0: I'm not dumb AF. You're dumb AF. I didn't hit him with that. I just hit him with a little subtle.
3: Yeah.
0: Like.
3: You could have, though.
2: Although this
0: that
2: segment,
0: way he knows, I know.
2: This segment is kind of a you're dumb AF segment.
0: Yeah, but nobody listens to us. We only got dozens and dozens of junkies. Stephen A. Smith, he said that Boston wasn't losing to the Philadelphia 76ers. He said Philly fans will regret saying, we won Boston. Stephen A. said, you're not beating the Boston Celtics.
3: They did.
0: What happened?
3: They won.
0: Yeah.
2: Blew a 3-1 lead.
0: They beat him. So, Stephen A., you make the list, my guy.
4: You made the list.
0: Russ TD, he also said, who's really stopping the Celtics from reaching the finals? Nobody in the East is as serious as them. I can tell you one team that's as serious as Boston.
3: Philadelphia.
0: Philadelphia's as serious as Boston. Legend of Winning said Detroit will become the sixth team in NBA history to win 60-plus games and get eliminated in the first round. About that.
4: You just made the list.
0: Pistons came back, won that series.
3: Yeah.
0: You make the list. Do you see what Drake May had to say about Patriots coach Mike Vrabel?
3: No.
0: He said, quote, he's a great human being.
3: Oh.
2: Do we have a time stamp on that?
3: Yeah, 2 days ago.
2: Oh.
0: Recently. Oh. He like defended his coach.
4: You just made the list. I wouldn't
0: call cheating husbands,
3: no.
0: 7-month pregnant girlfriends on the side that he's been dating for 5 years?
3: Yeah.
0: 6 years? I wouldn't call that a great human being.
3: No.
0: To be fair, he did go to North Carolina. So
2: I somewhat sympathize because he can't bash him, but maybe choose your wording.
0: Yeah, maybe just like we're standing by
2: him.
0: Yeah,
2: just choose your wording differently.
3: He's a great coach.
0: Anthony Russo said, call your shot. What's your boldest prediction for the NFL draft? Mine is that Ty Simpson winds up a Houston Texan.
2: Oh, God.
4: You just made the list.
2: That might be the worst of the day.
0: Oh, my goodness. How bad is that?
2: That's a really bad one.
3: I mean, even if he was on the board, he was never going to be a Houston Texan.
0: No.
2: How far would he have to fall?
0: He wasn't available, but you're saying he was on the board, yeah.
2: Like, I don't even know if he fell to the fourth round, if Caserio would consider at that point.
0: Yeah, I think he would consider fourth round.
2: At the fourth?
0: I mean, he was the 13th pick of the draft, right?
2: Yeah, he was with the Rams.
0: Yeah, I think he would consider him in the fourth.
3: Yeah, because like once you fall,
0: because he's a BPA guy.
3: Yeah,
0: certainly Simpson, who was drafted in the middle of the first round, would
2: he
0: take a guy that was 13th on his, or at least, well, I mean, we went 13 on their board, but you know what I mean.
2: Yeah,
0: I think he would draft him the fourth.
2: Is that the earliest?
0: Yeah, probably. Because I mean, Davis Mills is in the final year of his contract. It's not like you need to keep Graham Mertz on the roster.
3: No,
2: definitely not.
0: You know, you do have some. I mean, there is some possibility that C.J. Stroud's not the quarterback of the Houston Texans as soon as next year. Like, if you're just so unhappy with him, but he wants an extension, and then maybe you just trade him to a team for a first-round pick that's willing to give him money. I mean, there's a possibility C.J. Stroud's not on the Texans next year.
3: Totally agree.
0: I think it's low probability. I don't think it's going to happen, but I think there's like a 5% chance of that. So drafting a quarterback in the fourth round would make sense because there's a 5-10% chance Stroud's not your starting quarterback next year, and Davis Mills is a free agent at the end of the year. So I do think fourth round, but that is the earliest.
3: I mean, I do think we have to – I don't know if we take Nick Caserio for his word – when he talks, but he did say that they didn't do any work on quarterback this year when he was asked before the draft.
0: I think I took that to mean more like early, but he didn't take a quarterback.
3: Yeah,
0: but they didn't bring anybody. Well, they brought in Clayton Tune, go Cougs. Great pickup.
3: Oh, they did?
0: Well, I think he tried out.
3: Oh, okay.
0: I don't know if they've – I think he's going to be around in minicamp, I think.
3: Okay.
0: I feel like I read that. But, no, he's been hanging around, like, you know, throwing the ball to
2: – He's just hanging out?
0: Hanging out. Hanging out with the boys. Who doesn't like to do that?
3: Yeah, he's out there working out.
0: Today?
3: Yeah.
0: Okay. Yeah, there you go. Junkie says, Bad Take Boulevard, Asante Samuel called Vrabel a, quote, faithful man.
3: No.
0: Says Eric the Buyer. I'm not sure what's worse, faithful or good. Probably faithful.
3: Faithful.
4: You just made
2: have you
4: the
2: seen
4: list.
2: Asante's work today? Well, I'll save it. I'll save it for Junkie today.
0: Yeah.
2: Asante's had some other work on the social media streets.
3: Oh, is he going off right now?
2: He's said a few things.
3: Okay.
0: Worst take of the week as a Junkie is that worst take of the week, Astro fans giving up on the Astros season. We're only three games out of a playoff spot. I don't know if it's the worst take of the week. I hear where you're at. I like where your mind's at. I like where your heart is at. But we've also watched this Astro team play baseball for almost 40 games. And we know the pitching staff.
3: Like, it's not, it just, it's also, it's just baseball. Like, people, we talk about this all the time. Like, the people give up early. And then they can be proven wrong, like, 2 years ago. But I'm not going to crush fans for giving up.
0: No, I'm not going to crush them.
2: They're
0: going
2: to lose 90 plus.
0: Junkie says Casario would need to check if Ty's teammates went to his birthday party. You're right about that. So we have a caller for Bad Take Boulevard. Tyler wants to. He has a bad take for us. He wants to put somebody on Bad Take Boulevard. So let's go out to the HR&P guest line. Tyler, what's up?
1: Hey, what's going on? I figured this might get me on the list, but Branham, your take on Skyline Chili is the worst take I've heard in a while. I'm from Cincinnati. I love everything about the food in Houston, but that's the one food from Ohio I miss.
0: They put molasses in their
1: Y'all,
0: chili.
1: The Cincinnati chili spaghetti is one of the best things you can ever eat.
0: It's on spaghetti. How good could it be?
1: Oh, it's so good. Especially next time you
0: if
1: go,
0: you have to put
1: it,
0: chili
1: Gold
0: on your noodles, it ain't any good. If you have to put chili on your noodles, Tyler, it ain't any good. If you need pasta with your chili, it's subpar.
1: It's a different chili, though. It's made for the spaghetti.
0: You're comparing chili to spaghetti?
1: You've got to put the chili on the spaghetti with the cheese, and it's one of the best things you'll ever eat.
0: Listen how trash that is. Tyler, you're ejected. You're out of here. With that terrible take, Tyler, you're gone. You know, run the music. Play La Chona. Get Tyler out of here. Skyline Chili's good. It's the one thing I miss most about Cincinnati. Get out of here, Tyler. You're not going to call our show and say the war. You know, I liked Will Levis. You're saying that me saying Skyline Chili is a worse take than being a Will Levis advocate? My worst take is Skyline Chili's bad and not Will Levis? Get out of here,
2: Yeah, he's
0: Tyler.
2: Not familiar with your work.
0: He's not familiar. Tyler, you're not familiar with my work. You can get it run. I've had plenty of bad takes. I've had way... Tyler, I've had a dozen worse takes than that.
3: At least.
2: A day that will live in infamy.
0: I love you, Tyler. Appreciate you, brother. 713-780-ESPN, HRP listener line. 7308, just sent us a picture of... Russini interviewing Vrabel Inside Madden 2001. Have you seen this? It's got to be AI.
3: I don't.
0: This can't be real.
2: Wait, Madden 2001?
0: There's no way that Diana Russini was in Madden 2001.
2: No, there's no way she
0: Look,
2: was.
0: Here's the picture, though. It's the real graphics with Vrabel as a player. Somebody clip-arted her into this picture.
3: Yeah. Or just some
0: It's
3: random.
0: Pretty funny.
2: She wasn't known. Brunette. She wasn't known as an NFL person in 2001.
0: Junkie says Will Levis eats Skyline Chili. Junkie says never. Or Keith from LA says never had it. Will never try it. Chili on spaghetti sounds gross. I would say that you should try it just for the experience.
3: I would
0: and
3: try
0: just so
3: it.
0: You could dog it.
3: Yeah. If I was in Cincinnati, I would try it.
0: It's like thick. It's like super rich. It's got molasses in it.
2: Why does it have molasses in it? That's wild.
0: Yeah, it's not very good, but I do think that you should try it.
2: Chili.
0: You should try it for nothing less so you can bash it and ridicule Tyler. Oh, I remember that one guy called into Jeremy and Joe. I think his name was Tyler. He liked this crap? That's why you need to try it.
3: If it was good, you could get it anywhere else in the United States.
0: I think you can buy it in the grocery aisles.
3: But that's,
2: I've never seen it.
3: I feel like that's not what I'm saying. I mean, like at a restaurant.
2: I think Joe's onto something here. Like if it,
3: yeah.
2: Because things that have started here that are good, you can find in other parts of the country.
3: Like you can find
2: same thing with stuff in New York that's good.
3: Like you can find a Whataburger elsewhere. You can find an In-N-Out.
2: We can get good bagels here.
0: There's no Giordano's here. There's no Pequod's here.
3: That's because people are impatient. There was. They all closed.
0: I don't think there ever was. I think there was Gino's.
3: Oh well, I mean that's same. Yes, they're the same. I mean, Geno's is the worst of the franchises. I agree.
0: Boom.
3: But they didn't last.
0: Whataburger hasn't expanded too far yet.
2: It's all down I-10.
0: It's taking a little while.
2: It's into Tennessee.
0: Bucky's is starting to expand.
2: Yeah, Tennessee, I think, is all the way down I-10 also.
0: I was thinking of a song, but I don't want to sing. All right, that's it for Bad Take Boulevard. 713-780-ESPN. 713-780-3776. So Patrick Fertitta wants to be patient, but apparently there's interest in Donovan Mitchell. What are the Rockets going to do? 713-780-3776. Jeremy and Joe, ESPN 97.
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0: 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Here's Jeremy Branham and Joe George.
2: It is a good time out here at the Insperity Invitational. I got done before the rain. Looks like it might start raining here in a second. Any second. Ben Crane is your leader. Leader after one round, one under. He's ahead of a few golfers that are all at six under. So he's got some horses to try to hold off. Still a lot of golf here, obviously. 36 more holes. Good time, though. Get on out here. Jack Nicklaus, Gary Player, Lee Trevino, Annika Sorenstam, Nancy Lopez, Hal Irwin, Laura Davies, Sir Nick Faldo, Go Cougs, and so many more of their friends on the PGA and LPGA tours will be grouped in teams of five for the fun exhibition. That's coming your way this weekend. You can see the greatest golf resume of all time here at
3: right
2: the Insperity Invitational.
3: Nowhere else.
2: No argument to that, right? The greatest golf resume of all time.
4: No argument.
2: Okay. I was on my toes ready to go.
3: We're going to make it. What? So you want me to make a Tiger argument?
2: I don't need you to do it. I was just wondering if it was coming.
4: Tiger finished, what, three short, assuming he doesn't win another one?
2: I think it was four.
4: I thought that Masters in 2019 was 15, but
2: yeah, you might be right. You're smarter than me.
4: I guess the only argument for Tiger would be
2: if
4: he didn't get hurt. That would be the only argument for Tiger. But that's all.
2: You don't think Jack played hurt?
4: Sure.
2: Jack did have modern medicine.
3: Yeah, but Tiger, he had a lot of bad things.
4: No, it all counts.
2: I think Tiger's a greater golfer. I think Nicklaus has the better resume.
4: Facts.
3: Yeah.
2: Now, if you
3: can't really argue resume.
2: Well, Tiger does have more wins, just less major wins.
3: Yeah, but the major wins is what matters the most.
2: I think so.
3: What's like a comp to that? Like
2: Barry Sanders, Emmitt Smith?
3: Like championships?
2: Although, I don't know. I guess it would be championships versus regular season wins. It's tough to do in football.
3: Just like playoff series wins?
2: It's tough to do in a team sport. It's almost like boxing, like where, you know, maybe you had tons of wins, but
4: came
2: short like in highlight matches or like not highlight matches, but like, you know, big primetime matches. Like Tyson gets knocked for that. Tyson gets knocked for not having, you know, great caliber of victories over big name guys. Like all the big names he fought, he usually lost to. Holyfield, Lennox Lewis.
4: His best win was Spinks?
2: Probably.
4: Yeah.
2: So like, you know, whenever you compare the great heavyweights of all time, I think Tyson has to get dinged big time because his best caliber of win wasn't that high. You could say the same thing about Floyd a bit. Floyd Mayweather's best wins were usually aging people that were past their prime.
4: He did fight Canelo.
2: Canelo was very young. So, like,
4: Canelo was
2: the opposite of that. Where Canelo, he fought when he was still green and still coming up.
4: You're right,
2: And then he beat, like, Pacquiao when he was ancient.
4: Pacquiao when he's ancient, De La Hoya on the way out, Shane Mosley on the way out.
2: But I would say that Floyd has a better resume, relatively speaking, for his weight class than Tyson did.
4: Yes, I would agree.
2: So, like that, I think that would be the comp.
3: Yeah.
2: The comp is, like, you don't have those big-name dudes that you beat. You might have the titles. You might have the win-loss record. You might have, like, the, you know, just being sensational in a highlight reel. But because he lacks those major wins and, like, the lackluster names, I think you have to ding Tyson's career.
3: Yeah, you also probably, like, look at, like, if you want to use, like, a quarterback, maybe, like, a Rodgers versus a Brady. Like, was Rodgers a better, like, skilled passer of the football? I would say yes. Than Tom Brady. But he obviously doesn't have the resume that Tom has. He has one title.
2: Yeah. That would be like, it's tough to do a team sport, but that's probably the best way to
3: like,
2: do it.
3: It's just like focus on quarterbacks. Yeah.
2: Because you kind of individualize it a bit whenever you focus just on quarterback, even though quarterback never faces the other quarterback. Somebody agreed with you, just like tennis. You know, maybe you have a lot of wins, but you don't have the grand slams per se. That was the thing with, what's her name? Who, Anna Kournikova?
4: Yeah, she didn't win. Did she win a major?
2: She might not have. I don't think she ever won a Grand Slam. She might not have ever won a tournament.
4: Andy Roddick, I think, only won one major.
2: Yeah, I think he won one. Yeah, Andy Roddick, kind of like he was after all the great American tennis players.
4: Sampras
2: of yore.
4: Yeah,
2: somebody says Marino to Brady because Marino has like he'll have like all the accolades.
3: Yeah,
2: like stats, but he has nowhere near the. I mean, you can even say Manning to Brady.
3: Yeah, I mean, because like Marino doesn't have any titles, so
2: none.
3: It's hard to even
4: only
3: put
4: one
3: him
4: trip.
3: In, yeah, it's hard to put him even that in just to make any argument because the resume is not there at all.
2: Junkie says I went to Miami of Ohio, although we don't prefer of Ohio, and confirm Skyline is chunks. Yeah, there you go.
3: It looks like chunks.
2: Junkie said that picture of Russini and Madden was Laura Croft from Tomb Raider, and they put her
4: there. You go.
2: In that 2001
4: there
2: photo.
4: There you go.
2: If you're used to Texas red chili, then you will not like the sweetness of the Mediterranean spice chili like Skyline, which is precisely why I hate Skyline chili, but I do enjoy other dishes that are similarly spiced. It's a weird mental conditioning thing. Okay, there's some science there. Tyler says, thanks for the fun, y'all. Absolutely love your show. Oh, that's the person we ejected.
4: Yeah.
2: You can't talk, Tyler. But he says, try Gold Star next time you're in Cincy. It's a little better than Gold Star.
3: What?
4: Huh?
2: Tyler, get out of here. You're out of here. Tyler just got ejected twice. Tyler just got thrown out of the show twice
4: you
2: today. This one for saying Gold Star is a little better than Gold Star. Tyler, come on, man.
3: That's not helpful.
2: I'm here to, like, promote Gold Star being better than Skyline. You can't be like, Gold Star is better. Try Gold Star. It's a little better than Gold Star.
4: Is that a show first?
2: No, I think I his text. It's my bad.
3: Yeah, but we didn't know.
2: I threw out Valentine, who came back into the game.
4: Yeah, he did, with the Groucho Marx mask.
2: Yeah. I know what he was trying to say. He was trying to say Gold Star is better than Skyline. I will admit I've never had Gold Star. I've seen Gold Star. I've never had Gold Star. I've had Skyline twice.
3: I still don't really want to try it, but.
2: You should try it just so you know. Just so you know. Like, you want to be an expert about it, you know? You want to be able to have, like, your expertise. Like, you want to be able to talk about this, right? If you want to offer an opinion?
4: I'd rather trust my gut instinct.
2: No, you live in an opinion world. Like, your job is to be opinionated.
3: Yeah, I also don't want to go to Cincinnati. Sorry, Tyler.
2: That's fair.
3: Like,
2: but yeah, but sometimes, I mean, I have to go to Cincinnati.
3: Yeah, I don't.
2: Like, I go to Cincinnati once a year.
3: To go watch the Cubs or the Astros play the Reds. Why else would you go to Cincinnati?
2: I've been to a game there.
3: It does look like a nice ballpark.
2: Work, Joe.
3: Well, yeah, but I don't do any other work out there.
2: I go once a year.
3: Yeah.
2: I had a good friend who pitched for the Reds.
3: I met him?
4: You had a friend?
2: Jerk. That's a good ballpark. It's a good ballpark. It's right down the river there. It's really nice. It's a good area. Now, a lot of people don't like the city.
3: That's fair.
2: Some people don't really like the city. We actually stay in Kentucky when we go. But Kentucky's right across the river. Whenever I went to the game, Great American Ballpark, I walked across the bridge across the river. I walked from Kentucky to Ohio to watch the Reds play baseball.
3: That's good to know. Maybe I'll go to Kentucky.
2: And then. I did TikToks in the upper deck. Junkie says moved to California in 2014. Haven't found a kolache. Makes no sense. Had to introduce my wife to them when we visited Houston. She never had one. See, people do kolaches a lot different than we do them. Let's do Try Tuesdays for Joe. Yeah, but how are we going to get Skyline chili, Key?
3: Yeah.
4: Yeah. Where would we even get it if we wanted to?
2: I think they do sell it at grocery stores, but it's not the real thing. It's not the same
4: maybe.
2: Experience.
4: I've never seen it.
2: It's not the real experience.
3: Yeah, I don't want to do that. If I'm going to try it.
4: What, would it be frozen?
3: I'd rather go and try it.
2: How do we feel about the Pittsburgh thing of putting French fries on sandwiches? I'm all for it.
3: It's good.
4: It's fine.
2: So I don't like, cool. Like, it's fine. It tastes okay. I do think that you're probably diminishing the flavor of the fry, though. And I think if you're going to do it, you need to have the fries separately and then put them on the sandwich right before you take the bite.
3: Yep.
2: Because the fries can get very soggy very quickly. And a soggy fry is not a great fry.
3: No, it's not. I mean, I like it, though. Like, it's not something I look for.
2: How do you like poutine?
3: I don't think I've really had it.
2: You've never had poutine?
3: I think I've had it once.
2: I love poutine. Like, poutine's so good.
3: Yeah, I think I've only had it once.
2: It's good. That's good
3: stuff. There's fries in it, right?
2: Yeah.
3: Yeah.
2: Yeah. A double ejection, Jeremy. Don't do better. Can't let the rejected back in. I know, my bad. But he was in disguise. He tricked me. It's really his fault.
4: By using his name?
2: Yeah. I didn't read his name, though, until the very end.
3: You also probably just would have forgot it.
2: Yeah. I do forget Tyler's.
4: You forgot Joe was not on the show yesterday.
2: I have ADHD, my bad. So Fertitta wants to be patient. Interest in Donovan Mitchell. Would you be interested in Donovan Mitchell? There's a trade proposal out there. Does it interest you? 713-780-3776. Jeremy and Joe, ESPN 97.5, 97.9 HD.
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2: 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You're going to have a great time out here. Enjoy some good golf and see some of the legends of the game. Talking sandwiches, 713-780-ESPN. Junkie says I used to put Doritos in my sandwiches when I was a kid. Why'd you stop? That's an elite move. I still do it on occasion. I don't eat sandwiches much, but when I do and there's a Dorito bag next to me, yeah. Or even some Ruffles.
3: Ruffles. See, I go Ruffles.
2: You a Cool Ranch or a nacho cheese?
3: Cool Ranch.
4: Cool Ranch.
2: Oh, wow. I'm in some casuals. Nacho cheese is the far superior Dorito.
3: I like the Cool Ranch.
2: Nacho cheese way better than Cool Ranch. Now, the Cool Ranch is wrong, but nacho cheese is better. Also, there's some other good ones. You ever had the taco-flavored Doritos? Solid.
3: Which
2: one's Salsa Verde?
3: Is that the purple bag?
2: No, Salsa Verde's green.
3: What's the purple bag?
2: I don't know. It's like I don't think I like that one.
3: I like that one. I think
2: it's like some chili kind.
3: I think it might be.
4: Is that the chili limon?
2: No, I don't think it's chili limon. I've had it before, and I didn't like it, and I threw it away. It's the sweet. It's the spicy sweet chili. It's terrible, Joe.
3: I like that one.
2: It's so bad.
3: No, it's not.
2: I don't know how they still make this thing. I've never had that. It's disgusting.
3: Did you know that in other countries, they don't call it Cool Ranch Doritos?
2: Yes.
3: I didn't know that.
2: I just knew you were looking for a no.
3: they call them American Doritos.
2: Oh, okay. Yeah, that's what they...
3: It just says American on the bag.
2: That's what they call...
4: Only for Cool Ranch?
3: Yeah.
2: That's what they call football over there, too. They call it American football.
3: That makes sense.
2: Yeah, which we lost our soccer sweat of the day.
3: No!
2: We were on the draw. Levante scored a 90th-minute goal.
4: Oh.
2: So we lost the draw on the 90th minute. So we lost that. We're on the Astros-Reds not to score in the first inning, though. But at that last bet puts us at minus 4.5 units on the week. Puts us just under – yeah, we've had a bad week. And it puts us just under a full unit on the year. We really need a no first inning run to just salvage.
3: Negative with, year now? With Mike Midburrows on the mound for the Astros.
2: Mike Midburrows.
3: And Lodolo, who I don't think has pitched this year.
4: No, he has not. He got hurt in spring training.
3: I think I would have gone the other way.
2: We'll see. Junkie says tater tots are the superior fried potato dish to be smothered and covered in chili or gravy or cheese or whatever. I cash that.
4: I agree.
2: I agree with that. That's no problem at all. Branham doesn't know chips. Cool Ranch, superior chip. You guys have no flavor. Junkie says Cool Ranch greater than everything. No chance. Cool Ranch isn't even a top three Dorito chip.
4: No, it's the best Dorito.
3: No, it's salsa, number one.
2: Salsa verde, taco,
4: nah.
2: And nacho cheese, all better than Cool Ranch.
3: No, Cool Ranch is number one.
2: The purple Doritos are Skyline Chitty.
3: No,
2: chili.
3: Not.
2: Facts.
4: That was close. That was real close.
2: Junkie says baked original Ruffles. Hard to find. Hard to look down. Baked original Ruffles are trash. They are the
4: cardboard.
2: Worst. Let's go out to the HRMP listener line. Paul wants to talk sandwiches. Paul, you're in with Jeremy and Joe. What's up?
12: Hey, fellas. Appreciate the line. Love the show. Hey, I went to Carnegie Mellon University in Pittsburgh back in the 80s. And we went to Fermani Brothers down in downtown Pittsburgh, the original. And one thing that the people have talked about these sandwiches is it wasn't only just French fries they put on those sandwiches. They also put coleslaw on it. The standard sandwich was the meat, French fries, and coleslaw.
2: Did you like it?
12: No, I didn't. I take the coleslaw on the side. I wasn't big on the coleslaw on the sandwich. Fries on the sandwich, absolutely. Love them.
2: Gotcha. Appreciate the call, Paul. Yeah, fries for sure. I think coleslaw depends on. Sorry, I didn't. I thought you were done there. I don't mind coleslaw on a sandwich, but it depends on the sandwich. Like, if you give me a pulled pork, a little coleslaw on it,
4: sure.
2: Okay.
4: Fish and also, sandwich, maybe.
2: It depends. I don't know about that.
3: I like it in fish tacos.
2: Yeah, I like more of like a mango salsa on a fish. More on a taco.
3: Yeah.
2: More a taco. I think if you're looking for a fish vessel, then I like to go with the tortilla over the bread.
4: That's fair. I agree.
2: I don't really like a fish sandwich or whatever you would call a fish Filet-O-Fish.
3: I don't think I've ever had a fish sandwich outside of the Filet-O-Fish.
2: Yeah, I don't think I've ever had a Filet-O-Fish.
4: Not to speak for someone not currently sponsoring us, but Burger Chain downstairs makes a pretty good one.
2: I've never tried it.
4: Yeah,
3: I'm gonna have to go try
2: I can't
3: that.
2: Imagine going to Burger Chain and be like, "Give me the Fisher Chan."
4: I was just trying everything when I was speaking for him, just so I could, you know, have an opinion
3: move.
4: On it.
3: Yeah.
4: Yeah, just so I can have an opinion on
2: win
4: it.
2: Win in Rome, Brian, not a subscriber to the win in Rome thought process. Primanti Brothers in Pittsburgh, excellent wings, by the way. One of my favorite wing places in the country. Yeah, underrated wings. Huh. My favorite wing place in the country, Pequot's in Chicago.
3: That's your number one.
2: So good. So good. Have you had their wings?
3: I have not.
2: Then how can you be surprised?
3: Because it's a pizza place.
2: Pizza places do
3: great
2: wings.
3: No, I know. I just didn't think it'd be like number one.
2: Pequod's is phenomenal.
3: I'll have to try next time.
2: Phenomenal wings. Somebody says Dorito Jacked. I had to look that up. The rare pizza Doritos. You ever have those?
3: Mm-mm.
2: Not bad.
4: Haven't heard of it.
2: Cool Ranch is the goat, especially when you get extra seasoning. Look at this at the bottom of the bag. Someone says I like to mix the sweet and spicy chili Doritos with the salsa verde Doritos and crust them up to make a breading for chicken tenders. Hashtag fat. I also do that with flaming hot onions. Hashtag fat.
3: Hashtag also
2: that
3: great.
2: That is a big back move.
3: Great idea.
2: Big back move. Taco flavored Doritos were absolutely the best. I know where you're going with. I agree. Fried bologna with Dukes. Mix some Ruffles queso chips, Funyuns, oh man. I like the Ruffle queso chips, but I like the Ruffle cheddar sour cream better.
3: That's my go-to.
2: Cheddar sour cream's better. Coleslaw caller gave Cal vibes. Dorito Jacked Buffalo Ranch chip. I've never had that. Original Doritos yellow bag. I've never had that. Croque Madame is a top five sandwich.
4: Croque Madame. It's French.
3: Literally, Jeremy.
2: I didn't get there.
3: In the text.
4: Croque Madame.
2: Right. What is that?
3: In the text.
4: It's like a fried French sandwich I could get out there.
2: Classic French bistro.
3: What's the pronunciation in the text message?
2: I didn't get that far. I don't read all the words in a text, do you?
4: I think Bennigan's used to serve one.
2: Is tuna not a fish? Oh, good point.
3: I mean, yeah, but I was saying like
2: That's a good point.
3: Yeah.
2: That's a good point. Although whenever I eat tuna, which is not very often, I usually eat it by itself without bread. I usually just like eat it.
4: Out of our vending machine that one time?
2: No, that was me. If I
4: that
2: eat,
4: was you?
2: I rarely eat tuna fish. It has to be doctored pretty good.
4: Yeah, for
2: but
4: sure.
2: If I do eat tuna fish, it's usually just with a spoon. Like, I usually don't put it on a
4: sandwich. Oh, not even like a cracker?
2: Not usually. Be careful what you call cracker. Cracker.
4: I mean half a cracker.
2: Perfect for taco salad. Never had a tuna sandwich. Again, just had that conversation. But good call. I did forget about a tuna sandwich. My bad. You're right. I forgot. Golden Sriracha Doritos are like orange chicken. They're great. I think orange chicken's a little overrated.
4: I love orange chicken.
2: Never go to a Chinese place and like, give me the orange chicken.
4: Not even a Panda?
2: No.
4: Because I get if you're like in a legit place.
2: No. I prefer General Tso's chicken over orange chicken.
3: General Tso.
2: Whatever. I usually just call it General Chicken.
4: Give me the General Chicken.
2: Give me the General Chicken.
3: I only really like orange chicken at Panda.
4: Yeah.
3: I don't really like it.
4: It's the only place I've had orange chicken.
3: Yeah, I feel like everywhere else you get it, it's kind of bland.
2: General Chicken, Beijing Chicken.
3: Yep.
2: Sesame Chicken.
3: General is usually my go-to.
2: I almost never order orange chicken.
3: Hmm. I might get Chinese food tonight.
2: Tea from L.A., same. Salmon burgers are elite when put together right. I love saying when words you guys can't pronounce. Thanks, jerk.
4: Oh, one of us.
2: My all-time favorite potato chip is the kettle-cooked HEB brand jalapeno potato chip chips. Those are very good. You know what I noticed about the HEB brand chips? They are good. Do you notice they're way smaller than the other chips?
4: No.
2: Get an HEB bag of chips, and you're going to notice that the size of the actual potato chip is like 75% of the size of a real chip.
4: Like if you're comparing like their brand of Fritos to like,
2: well, I don't know about the Fritos because I don't eat Fritos. I'm not a psychopath. Just like any other side of chips.
3: What's wrong with Fritos?
4: Fritos are great.
2: To eat Fritos, you got to have something with them.
4: Well, yeah,
2: no one eats Fritos by themselves.
3: Of course. No.
4: Either, obviously, Frito pie or you use it with queso.
2: Or chili.
4: Yeah, well, Frito pie is.
2: Yeah, good point. Yeah. If
3: I don't use it all for the Frito pie, like, I'm not.
2: No one eats Fritos by themselves.
3: I'll finish them.
2: Yeah. But I've never bought
4: HEB. You're mostly right.
2: I never bought HEB Fritos. I'm talking about like the jalapeno chips or their brand of version chip. It's always a smaller chip.
4: I've never noticed that.
2: Yeah, it's still good. Bob's Texas style jalapeno chips were elite back in the day. They were good. I like the, I'm blanking on the name. Zaps. Zaps makes the best jalapeno chip in the
4: Zaps
2: game.
4: Zaps is good.
2: A Voodoo chips jalapeno. No. Just the Zaps jalapeno. That's the way to go. Jeremy likes his chicken spicy. Kung Pao. I do like Kung Pao chicken. Being the salmon burger dude, that's gross. He said ban them or eject them. I don't know what he's trying to say. Tuna steaks are top tier. Yeah, but you're not really putting that between pieces of bread. What do you think the Rockets should do?
4: What a segue.
2: Tillman, Patrick Fertitta, Tillman's son.
3: Patrick running the show.
2: He wants the Rockets to be patient. Are you okay with the idea of the Rockets being patient?
3: I mean, I don't love it personally because I think that being patient does nothing for them. Like I don't really see where it gets them. Like I think they have to go make an aggressive move this offseason.
2: So I have a hot take. I have the Texans. I have the Rockets best. Can't talk. I have the I sound like Mike Tyson all of a sudden. I have the Rockets best path to win a championship.
3: Okay.
2: And it involves patience like Patrick Fertitta once. Patrick Fertitta.
3: You're struggling, bro.
2: I need something to drink. Brian, run and give me a drink. Where's a caddy?
4: You got a half full bottle
2: caddy,
4: of water
2: caddy
4: right
2: needs
4: there.
2: To pull a little Arnold Palmer out of the bag.
3: Is there some vodka in your water or something?
2: I wish. No, I wish I had an excuse. But Patrick, that's a tough name to say. Patrick Fertitta wants to be patient. I agree with Patrick Fertitta. And I think that you have to be what Patrick Fertitta wants, patient. In order for the Rockets to win a championship.
4: Chucky the Nate nominee.
2: Also,
4: would you
2: make this trade for Donovan Mitchell? 713-780-3776. Jeremy and Joe.
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2: Guys, if I could do it all over again, I'd be a pro golfer.
3: Same. I thought your dream job was Major League Baseball general manager.
2: Yeah, but being on the golf course, I want to be a golfer.
3: Yeah, that's fair.
2: Plus, nobody can really fire you.
4: You also, I think, can make a lot more money.
2: Oh, for sure.
3: Oh, yeah, like, if you're good, yeah.
4: Way more
2: I bet you the leader on the Champions Tour, like just the money leader for that year, I bet you is more than a general manager salary.
4: I mean, I think David Stearns is probably the highest paid.
2: How much is he make?
4: He signed a 5-year, $50 million contract.
2: Oh, $10 million. Never mind. He's making more than the money leader of the Champions Tour. But that's a lot. But it is a tradition of excellence out here at the Insperity Invitational. 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This marquee event brings together 78 of the game's greatest for a thrilling competition and a $3 million purse. 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Must be a Birkin. All right, so y'all didn't get that.
3: No.
2: There's some people out there that got that joke. So Patrick Fertitta wants to be patient. I think it's important for the Rockets to be patient because I think that the only thing that will put them into the championship contender status is if actually they hit on one of these lottery picks. Because I don't think that this current nucleus and the development of their growth will ever surpass Oklahoma City, San Antonio.
4: Yeah.
2: And I don't think that trading all of your young pieces or most of your young pieces for Giannis or even Donovan Mitchell, it doesn't push you over the top. Do I think it makes you a better team? Yes. Do I still think that you're a distant third at best? Also, yes. So if the Rockets were to win a title in the next 10 years, I think that it has to be because they get super lucky in the lotto with a pick that it's not theirs. So I don't want to trade those picks.
4: That's totally fair that you're hoping that next year – Brooklyn or Phoenix, however it plays out, goes your way with the lottery balls and you win the thing. You get a superstar level player that is better than Alpi and Amen, can do more in it, but that's just such a hard thing. I mean, you're banking on lottery balls. You're banking on the Suns being bad, so you have two shots at it next year. That's really hard to.
2: But I think it's your best chance to win a championship.
4: Yeah.
2: Is that one of those picks turns into the next. I don't even want to say Wimby because I think he's once in a generation, but it turns into the next Cooper Flagg. It turns into the next A.J. DeBonsa.
4: The one thing is, like, if you can find a way to keep your picks in 29, which you have two picks in 29, that's where I think there is a way to kind of think both short-term and long-term with this roster. Hmm. You know, if Amen's, not traded and he's part of this core, he's here into the 2030s when you would have that pick.
2: Yeah.
4: So you still would have.
2: Brian's allergic to you.
4: Yeah, I think so. So you still have that chance to win those lotteries down the road. Now, again, it's luck on your side, but I think you can find a way to balance it on both of them.
2: Is he having a heart attack? Brian, you all right? He needs a drink. You have a half. Oh, you drink all your water. I'm a little worried about Brian.
4: Did you ask me if he's having a heart attack?
2: He touched his heart.
4: He's just coughing.
2: But he, like, touched his heart. It wasn't the cough that gave it. He was like that.
4: Gotcha.
2: Yeah, I was worried. Hope he's all right. He's coughing. I think what you said is fine. Yeah, I was distracted with Brian's cough. Dare him to cough?
4: But I understand.
2: How dare him to have a heart attack? We were doing a show. He should have waited till 6.
4: I get why Fertitta would be patient. Like, I think it's interesting that he's running the team. I think we've kind of known this for a little bit. I think it was Amen he was on the draft call with when he got picked. So Patrick's obviously been front and center with all this. And now with Tillman doing his stuff in Italy, I guess it's more obvious now. But feels like it's his show to run. I don't think it really matters, honestly.
2: Well, I think Rafael Stone has control of the roster. I think that he's kind of like the president, which I'm okay with. He's very smart. The Rockets are in very good hands with him, with any of the Fertittas. Josh from Seabrook, I agree with having patience. I don't think it's prudent for the Rockets to be aggressive and make a trade for the sake of making a trade. I agree. Another junkie says, trade KD. I didn't like him for the team. I hear you on that. I don't think it's going to happen, but I hear you on that. So there is a I don't know where this offer came from. I saw Rockets Nation on Twitter tweeted out, though. Maybe it's his proposal. Maybe he pulled it from somewhere else. I don't know. But his proposed deal, Rockets receive Spider, Donovan Mitchell, and they would give up Reed Sheppard, Clint Capella, Jabari Smith Jr., 3 first-round picks, 3 second-round picks.
4: No.
2: Yeah, it's I'm not even it's close
4: way,
2: to that.
4: Way too much.
2: Way
4: like,
2: too much.
4: I like Donovan Mitchell
2: way
4: a lot.
2: Too much.
4: But that is a massive, massive overpay for Donovan
2: so
4: Mitchell.
2: So much.
4: Like,
2: it's Reed, too much.
4: Reed and Jabari, you could sell me on, because it means you keep Alpi and Amen.
2: I'd rather trade Alpi than Jabari.
4: I do agree with that. I just don't think Cleveland's going to want him.
2: Why not?
4: They got a couple big men. Yeah, Mobley.
2: Well, I mean, Jabari's kind of big.
4: Well, I guess Mobley more for a center.
2: Yeah.
4: Unless they're going to make Alpi a four, which they could.
2: Like, yeah, he's played the four before. I mean, the Rockets do the double big. You all right, Brian?
3: Yeah, I'm all right.
2: It's great to
3: I'm
2: see
3: right.
2: you doing
3: Thank
2: well.
3: Thank you.
4: So, the two players I'm okay with, obviously Capella, who cares? You could probably I would do Reed, Jabari, and one first.
2: See, I don't that, you know where I feel about the first. I just went on this huge tangent that I want to keep all the draft picks.
4: What if you could convince them to take Phoenix?
2: Phoenix, they might suck. I don't want to trade draft picks. Now, if you give me protections is where I'm willing to do business. If you can give me lotto protections, you can give me top 10 protections, then let's have a conversation. But I'm not trading any first-round picks unless I have protections on those picks. Like, I think that's your best path to win a championship. Do you have to get lucky in the lotto? Yes. But that's the number game. Those are the percentages. Like, trading for Donovan Mitchell in this trade, what's the likelihood you win the title next year? 10%?
4: Yeah.
2: If max? What are the odds of you winning the title if you just run it back with everybody and maybe you trade for a shooter off the bench? 7%? Like, the best chance, in my opinion, is for the Rockets to kind of keep their young nucleus. If you can get value for, like, a disgruntled star, kind of like Kevin Durant, then you do it. But I think your best shot's to actually, like, and I know that it's still a long shot, and I know it's tough to put your, you know, faith in the lotto, and the Rockets haven't had great faith in the lotto, right? Because of, you know, Wimby got you the wrong set of balls. Amen, you got the third pick, although Amen kind of worked. Like, Jalen was the second pick, like, all that stuff. You haven't had, like, good luck in the lottery when you've had an opportunity to have good luck.
4: The other thing with Donovan Mitchell, too, is he's owed $53 million next year.
2: It's a lot of money. Oh, we won.
4: That's his last year on his contract.
2: No runs in the first inning. We won. We cashed there, but
4: nice. We needed a W.
2: Joe was like, I would go the other way.
4: Yep, I was wrong. Jeremy's right. Congratulations.
2: Minus 3.5 units on the week.
4: Okay.
2: Yeah, but we're up on the year, unit and 3/4.
4: Okay. It could be worse.
2: Not bad.
4: So you're going to have to give him a new contract, which I don't know what his escalators look like. I mean, which means that's probably $60, $65 million.
2: I wonder if you can balance it when Fred VanVleet's going to come off the books.
4: Probably.
2: That's also, like, the other thing is, like, you're going to have the smallest backcourt in the NBA.
4: Yeah.
2: Which, that's not a great defensive backcourt. They can defend, but whenever you don't have the positional size there, they can kind of exploit you, other teams with size.
4: No, he's going to opt into his player option so you can flip, so he can be traded somewhere regardless, right? Like, he's going to do that because I'm sure it helps him get his next contract and keeps him at that pay scale that he's at. You also could just wait and see just in case, like, he doesn't do that and get him next offseason in free agency.
2: Yeah.
4: Like, you could just, you know, move your books around a little bit and prepare yourself for free agency then if you wanted to go for him, really. But, yeah, I think trading 3 first-round picks would be a bad idea. Like, I like the idea of going all in for a player, but that's too far all in.
2: Yeah, it's way too much. You have to get a disgruntled star and get him at a value. 713-780-ESPN, Jeremy and Joe broadcasting live from the Insperity Invitational at the Woodlands Golf Club. When we come back, it's Mailbag Monday on a Friday. What are your questions for Jeremy and Joe? 713-780-ESPN, 713-780-3776. Jeremy and Joe, live from the Woodlands on ESPN.
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2: What's your question for Jeremy and Joe? 713-780-ESPN. We are live at the Insperity Invitation. You got to get out here this weekend. You're going to have a good time. Legends of Golf. 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Have a good time. So what's your question for Jeremy and Joe? 713-780-3776. First one, do you have any traditional meals you make for Mother's Day?
3: No.
2: Same.
3: Whatever my wife wants for breakfast, I always cook breakfast, but
4: yeah, no,
3: it's not the same thing every year.
2: Why did you jump me, Brian?
3: I did.
2: I know,
3: same.
2: I'm kidding.
4: I'm not, like, she want, like,
2: we
4: yeah.
2: go out to dinner.
4: Yeah.
2: Usually. But usually we do it on a day that's not Mother's Day, so it's not crowded.
4: Same.
2: What do you make her for breakfast, Brian?
3: I mean, it changes, but French toast, pancakes.
2: You do a good French toast?
3: I did all right.
2: How's your egg dip?
3: I always have a problem, like, balancing out the level of cinnamon.
2: Same.
3: Like, on each piece of bread, it feels like everything ends up on the first two pieces, and then I just have to cinnamon in the bowl or whatever, but it's a struggle, but I get it done.
2: Yeah. Yeah, I like French toast. French toast is good. 713-780-ESPN. What's your question for Jeremy and Joe? If you had to design a hybrid sport that combines two sports, which sport do you think would mix well with golf, and what would you call it?
4: I've seen the
3: football.
4: The soccer one. You seen that?
2: No.
4: So it's golf with a soccer ball.
2: Oh, it's called.
4: I don't remember what it's called.
2: I think it's called. It's called like.
4: Is it golf? Yeah.
2: I think
3: what
2: it's called.
3: What replaces the pin?
2: It's like a huge pin.
4: No, it's just a huge pin.
2: It's just a huge hole.
3: Oh, okay.
2: It's like a bucket-sized hole.
3: Okay.
2: They used to do that at the Oil Patch. Oil Patch and
4: Oval. Really?
2: Yeah, they used to. I don't know if it's still there, but they used to do it at Oil Patch. Yeah, that would look kind of cool.
4: Football and golf?
2: Have you seen the thing on Instagram?
4: You got to run to the hole?
2: That would suck. I don't want contact. Have you seen the thing on Instagram, though, where they have, like, the baseball bat and then the putter on the top of it?
4: No.
2: So, like, you throw the ball up and you hit it with a baseball bat, and then you do that the whole way up to the green, and then it has a putter on the end of the bat to where you putt with it.
4: Interesting.
3: I tried that.
2: That wouldn't be too bad.
4: Have you ever watched
2: golf? Yeah, all the time.
4: I don't think

0: like different things to get through the course. They did it at Augusta. Like that would be like, yeah, like that would be fun.
1: It's
0: like,
1: a weird thing to do at Augusta.
0: They used a pool ball.
2: I'm surprised they couldn't approve that.
0: I know.
1: Interesting. Question for Jeremy and Joe, 713-780-ESPN. How many traffic citations have you got in your life?
2: Jeremy?
0: Does, having
1: I've never had one.
0: A sticker? Yeah. Cass's state traffic.
1: Yeah, you better be careful on that, because if you go too long, you'll be driving an unauthorized motor vehicle.
0: I have two, then.
1: Yeah, I've got this recent one for running a stop sign. California stopped through that son of a gun.
2: Still agitated, I can see.
1: I was so mad. So bush league. And then maybe more, maybe like four speeding tickets.
2: Yeah, same. I've got like four or
1: so
2: five.
1: So maybe five?
2: I've had probably four or five, but nothing in the last 10 years.
1: I haven't had
2: all
1: yeah.
2: of my 20s.
1: This was my first one in a while. Yeah. Like maybe over 10 years.
2: Yeah.
0: The one for my sticker was my first ticket ever.
1: Really?
0: Yeah.
2: You have one that you felt, well, I guess I know your answer, but you felt like is the most ticky-tacky ticket you got?
1: That one for sure.
2: I got one exiting off of I-10, and I apparently crossed the double white line, which maybe my back tire clipped it. Like, I can't see behind me, but I didn't intentionally just all the way across it, but, yeah, they pulled me over for it.
1: I used to live in a place where I had to do that every time.
2: Yeah.
1: And I finally got pulled over for it once, but they just warned me.
2: Oh, no.
1: Don't do it again. I'm like, yes, sir. Won't happen again. And I did every other time. More likely to happen, LeBron gets back to a conference finals or Tiger wins on the Champions Tour.
0: Tiger.
1: Yeah, I think it's easily Tiger.
2: Tiger, definitely.
0: Because even like Tiger. If LeBron goes to Golden State next year,
2: it won't matter.
1: No, he'd have to go to the East.
0: Yeah, if he goes to the East.
1: He's got a shot in the East.
0: Yeah. Was he going to go to Boston?
1: Maybe.
0: New York?
1: He wouldn't be welcomed in Boston.
0: Probably not.
1: Maybe he'd go back to Cleveland. He can take over Mitchell's spot.
0: Yeah, so he can be there when James Harden's choking?
1: He would take over.
0: Okay.
1: In critical moments.
0: Yeah.
1: Cash or trash, if you cause a traffic accident during afternoon rush hour on a Friday, you should have your driver's license suspended for 3 years.
2: Oh.
0: Trash?
2: Three? Trash.
0: That's too far.
3: Trash.
0: Too long.
1: Oh, can I talk into one?
0: No.
1: He's just venting. What is the worst chain restaurant to work at, in your opinion? 713-780.
2: Have any of y'all worked at a chain restaurant?
1: No.
2: I worked at a Pizza Hut. It's not, I guess, it's a chain. It's a chain, but like restaurant, it's just delivery.
0: I worked at like a healthier Chipotle kind of place in Chicago. For
1: healthier?
0: Yeah.
1: How was it healthier?
0: They had like tofu. It was all.
1: I'd argue that's not healthier.
0: I don't know. They said it was healthier. It's called Protein Bar. I don't know. I feel like
2: bad name.
0: Yeah,
2: honestly,
0: I don't really.
1: Would they all kind of be the same?
0: They kind of were.
1: See, he says Subway. Like, I wouldn't think restaurant when I think Subway though.
2: No.
1: Subway would be awful because you have to deal with that smell all day.
0: Yeah,
1: like, see,
0: I was thinking
1: rubber.
0: Like
2: that was a problem working at Pizza Hut.
1: Pizza Hut smells not bad though.
2: No, but it's just the grease. It's the grease. It's just.
1: Oh yeah, you smell like grease.
2: Yeah, it's just after a long day, it's pretty terrible.
0: Where would you see the most drunk people?
1: Oh, that's a good call. Probably like somewhere where it's cheap. Maybe like a Cheddar's.
0: Like Taco Bell.
2: Applebee's Bar.
1: Hold on.
2: Applebee's
1: I thought you meant get drunk there.
0: No, like how many people are coming in while you're working?
2: Oh.
1: Maybe like a Whataburger.
2: Taco Bell.
1: Is Taco Bell open though after like that time?
0: It depends.
2: Some of them are open to like 2. But
0: not all of them.
1: But
0: a
1: I thought they were. The,
0: are
1: but are they drive through or the lobby's closed?
2: They used to be open to like 2 in lobby.
1: Those would be bad.
2: Taco Cabana was the same way.
1: That would be
2: on.
1: Bad. Whataburger has a few lobbies that are open that late, which that would be bad.
2: IHOP,
1: Denny's.
2: IHOP and Denny's, those would be bad, yeah.
1: Good point. Speaking of sandwiches, have y'all had the Daryl special from Lake Charles? I have. I think they're overrated, actually.
2: I don't know. What is that?
1: It's like a po' boy.
2: What's in it, though?
1: You can get it however you want.
2: Oh.
1: You can get whatever you want. I didn't like it.
2: Is there anything unique about
1: it? I went there actually on the recommendation of the junkies, and I didn't like it. Yeah, there was like mayonnaise in it. It was like mayonnaise and melted cheese, and I got the shrimp, and it was terrible.
2: Yeah, I wouldn't want mayo.
1: I didn't finish it.
2: Cheddar cheese with my shrimp.
0: No.
1: Maybe I had ordered poorly, but I was like shrimp po' boy, and that came out like that. I'm like, what is this? And it was no good.
0: Hmm. Yeah, that's a no for me. I haven't tried it yet.
1: No, from me, dog. Oh, Waffle House would be bad.
2: Oh,
0: yeah,
2: the worst.
0: Yep,
2: you gotta be right. You gotta be likes the fight guy to work at Waffle House.
1: Yeah, Junkie says, funny enough, my wife and I make croak madam every Mother's Day. Waffle House, Denny drunks all the time. I worked at a Jamba in college. We got fired for smoking pot in the deep freezer. Waffle House.

0: The strongest fighters meet. 713-780-3776. Question for Jeremy and Joe. Which Houston sports team wins a title first? Connecticut Sun, baby.
1: Boy.
0: Pro only. We're talking pro only.
1: I would bet money on the Texans.
0: Texans would have the best odds.
1: Yeah.
0: I think it'd be hard to not go with the Texans.
2: The most faith in their GM of the three. If we're only going big three, so I would say Texans.
1: Yeah, I would go Texans, Astros, Rockets.
2: I would reverse Rockets.
0: See, I think the Rockets, well, I think it's a tie. Rockets, Astros, I don't think are close to a title. Rockets are closer just because where they are in the standings.
1: Yeah, but at least the Astros, like, if they blow it up, they can choose the players they're going to get. Or, like, the Rockets, as we kind of established, are kind of banking on lottery balls.
0: I guess it's got to be the Rockets.
2: We don't even know who their next GM manager
1: is.
0: It's got to be the Rockets.
2: There's too much unknown with the Astros.
0: Because, I mean, the Rockets are, like, four sprained ankles away from winning it all.
2: Yeah.
1: That's true.
0: Although Luka had maybe a torn hamstring and couldn't get past him, so.
2: Maybe three.
0: Somebody said Chachos. That's a good call. There are a lot of drunks in Chachos. No doubt about it. What's more dangerous to do, drunk driving or driving sleepy? They're both terrible and you shouldn't do either.
1: Yeah.
0: Probably drunk driving, I think, would be worse.
2: I mean, if one of them goes
0: they're
2: bad.
0: They're both bad.
2: Yeah, like if either one of them goes bad, it could be deadly. So it's the same to me.
1: I would lean sleepy's worse.
0: Yeah, because if you go to sleep, you're toast. If you're drunk, you still have a chance.
1: Yeah.
0: Let's fix that and edit. I don't want that to air.
2: You're toast.
1: Take that out of the podcast.
2: I can't make that a drop.
0: Y'all can fix that up, right? That's probably true.
2: We'll fix it up.
1: Yeah.
0: I mean, if you fall asleep, you're done. You have a chance.
1: Yeah, and everyone else around you is...
2: Unless they honk and you wake up.
0: Yeah, or the little rumble lines or whatever.
2: Yeah, the rumble lines.
0: But if you're drunk, you have a fighting chance.
1: You do.
2: Jeremy Brandon here for drunk driving.
0: A question for y'all. If you could watch any band with Lance's dumb glasses, who would you watch? Do I have to pick a band? Can I go like Michael Jackson?
1: That's fine.
2: It's not bad.
1: That counts.
0: I wouldn't mind watching Queen either.
2: Queen would be great, yeah.
1: Original Queen?
2: Yeah, well, Freddie was alive.
0: Sure,
2: not with Adam Lambert.
0: I need Freddie Mercury. I don't need... Yeah. The Easy Band. Let me go with the Easy Band. Give me a little Easy Band in my life. I see Easy Band on my TikTok. They sing like American bangers in half Spanish, half English.
1: Oh, really?
0: Yeah, I like them.
1: It's probably the Beatles for me, honestly.
0: Hey, Jude.
1: I'd love to see it.
2: I think I go Led Zeppelin.
0: Overrated. Junkie says he's a great drunk driver. Don't do that, please. Y'all don't do that. Don't drive drunk. Fell asleep driving on Christmas Eve and went right into a ditch, music blaring loud as heck, trying to stay up. Yeah, that's tough, man. It's very dangerous. Shouldn't be doing that. Next time y'all make chicken salad, use Chick-fil-A sauce in place of mayo. That sounds pretty good, actually. Is a baseball game a good first date?
1: You gotta get a good read on if she likes baseball.
0: I think it's a great first date.
1: Like, it's gonna be pretty chill.
2: You can talk.
1: Like, you'll be able to talk, like, have conversation. I think it's fine. But I think it helps if she's into sports.
2: I don't know if I'd want to do the first date, though.
0: Do you want her to be into sports? Like, you have to kind of make the decision early on in your life. Like, do you care about having a wife that is into sports?
1: I think a lot of people who don't do what we do would say yes.
2: I don't. I
0: think it's fair.
2: Yeah, my wife doesn't like sports. Yeah. I prefer it that way.
1: But, like, I would have been more open to it if I wouldn't work in this.
0: Yeah.
1: Like, I don't want to talk sports when I get home. Like, I'm done with it. Like, I've been with you guys all day. Like,
0: you want to watch Bravo.
1: The only people I talk sports with is, like, you guys and my dad. And, like, that's all I really want.
2: Same.
1: Like,
2: same.
1: And eventually the kid. So, like, but if I didn't work in this field, I think it'd be different.
0: Yeah, I agree.
1: Yeah.
0: I agree.
1: So it's a good first date if she's into it.
2: See, I think I wouldn't go first date, though, because there's so much outside of the game with the parking and the traffic and the longer drive home. Like, I think I'd want to know I'm going to have a good time with the person before I take
1: them to
2: the game.
1: That's fair. You're kind of sleeping.
2: You're kind of stuck. Like, if you don't like them, you're kind of stuck with them.
0: Yeah, but you have a lot going on to where you could, like, just watch the game.
1: Yeah.
2: Yeah, and just ignore them. Yeah, I guess.
0: Like, you have 9 innings, and a majority of that time you just defined as just watching a game.
2: Like, you might realize this is not going to work by the time you sit down, and now you're stuck with them for 3 hours.
0: But if she doesn't like sports, you can just convince her that the 7th inning stretch is the end.
1: Yeah.
0: Why are we stretching? Because it's time to stretch before we leave. Yeah. You know?
2: Pitching chase. Oh, game's over.
0: Yeah.
2: Just walk out.
0: Uncle Barney did that once with me whenever we went to watch the Nutcracker. It was like, I was like 6 or 7.
1: Yeah.
0: And he had Rockets playoff tickets against the Clippers. Actually, this was pre-championship. So this would have been like 1991. So maybe when I was 6 or 7. Did I say that?
1: Yeah.
0: So 6 or 7. And somehow we had to go to the Nutcracker. I think my mom had tickets and forced Uncle Barney to take me to the Nutcracker first.
1: Oh.
0: But he had Rockets Clippers tickets. So first intermission, he's like, oh, it's over. I was like, okay, I don't know.
1: And then you went to the game?
0: And we went to the Summit.
1: That's awesome.
0: And went to the game.
2: That was,
1: yeah. That's a
2: great
1: move.
2: It was 91.
0: And then the next time that I went, was it 91?
2: Danny Manning.
0: Yeah, I think it was their game they got eliminated in, actually. I want to say it was the final game of the series Rockets lost. I could be wrong on the game of the series.
2: No, I think the Rockets won that series. They lost to the Supersonics in the next.
0: Did the Rockets clinch that series?
2: I
0: feel like it was the series ender. I can't remember who won. I can't remember whatever, but
2: I'm pretty sure they beat the Clippers in round one and then lost to the Sonics in round two.
0: So it was 91?
2: I think it's actually 92.
0: So anyways, we had tickets to the Nutcracker. We left at the first intermission, went to the Rockets game, showed up like in the second quarter.
2: Yeah.
0: And I don't remember the result of the game either. And then the next time I went to the Nutcracker, like 2 years later with my mom, whenever the intermission came up, I was like, all right, we're out of here. She's like, what are you talking about? I was like, it's over. Like, no, there's a second half. I'm like, what? We have to watch another half of this? Because you don't like a Nutcracker when you're 7 or 8 years old.
1: Can I tell you how dumb I am?
0: Yeah. Of course, always.
2: I took the wife and some friends to the Nutcracker. This is like 6, 7 years ago. And at intermission, I turned to them and was like, so there's no talking in this? I thought there was going to be talking. there was nothing. I was so bored.
0: I kind of like the Nutcracker now.
2: Do you?
0: Yeah, it's not so bad.
2: I would never voluntarily go back.
0: Yeah, so it wasn't 91.
2: It was 92.
0: It was 90.
2: Oh, it was 90? Okay, my bad.
0: No, wait. That was the Lakers. Maybe it was a regular season game. Maybe I'm totally misremembering the story. Because they played the Lakers
1: in
0: 91
1: like,
0: and 90.
1: Well, Nutcracker is typically during the winter.
2: Facts.
1: So it wouldn't be a playoff series.
2: I think.
0: Oh,
2: Joe
0: you
2: might
0: be you're right.
2: Yeah.
0: For some reason, I thought that was a playoff series my whole life. Yeah, it was the Clippers.
2: Well, they definitely played the Clippers in the playoffs.
0: It was
2: Danny Manning.
0: I don't know what year it was. But you're right. It would have been in the winter. It would have been a regular season game. Also, there's no way – now that I think about it, you're right. There's no way that we would have skipped the first quarter of a playoff game.
1: Yeah.
0: Yeah, it was a regular season game. But we left at halftime. Or we left at intermission.
1: Good call, though.
0: Yeah. Uncle Barney would also, whenever I was younger, we would go to the Astrodome. Like, and we would go to, like, you know, 8 or 9 games a year. But the first game we would go to, we'd get upper deck tickets. And then after the game was over, he'd walk down into the field boxes, and he'd grab a field box stuff. Like, all right, what's he doing that for? That's kind of weird. And then when we go back to a game the next week, we go sit in the upper deck for an inning or two, and he'd be, like, looking down at the field boxes.
2: Nice.
0: And then when we found a couple of seats in the field boxes that were open, we'd walk up, and he would go up to, like, the usher, and he'd show him the old ticket but cover up the date with his thumb.
1: Nice.
2: Nice.
1: Good move. Yeah. I miss baseball, like, I feel like in the last, like, 6 or 8 years.
2: Good catch.
1: It's the ushers have gotten way more strict.
2: Oh yeah, during the bad stretch.
0: Oh, they're pretty strict, yeah.
2: During the bad stretch, you can sit wherever you want.
1: But like now, like, you go on like a Wednesday night and it's empty ballpark. They're not playing a good team. Like they still won't let you in to like other sections. Like why? They're just empty seats.
2: Man, like 11 through 14.
1: It just looks like an empty ballpark.
2: They did not care.
1: Just let them in. Like let people move up and then kick them out if someone shows up in the fourth inning. Like it's fine.
0: What's your top 3 condiment dipping sauce?
1: Spicy ketchup.
0: Good call.
1: Ranch.
0: Oh.
2: I actually did a Mount Rushmore +1 on this.
1: And.
0: Spicy ketchup's out there. I had to put some sort of barbecue sauce there, though. I like a good barbecue sauce.
1: I think I'll go buffalo sauce.
0: Okay. Buffalo sauce is not bad. Not bad at all. All right. 713-780-ESPN. Let's get to our junkie of the day. Whoa, I just saw your junkie of the day. Who is your junkie of the day? 713-780-3776. Jeremy and Joe live from the Insperity Invitational on ESPN 97.5 and 97.9 HD2.
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7: I'm Frank Miller for Ron Insano. Well, stocks finished out the week mostly higher, with the NASDAQ posting standout gains. Tech stocks climbed today amid a solid jobs report from the Labor Department. That report said that non-farm payroll employment climbed 115,000 jobs last month after surging a revised 185,000 back in March. Economists were looking for employment to climb only 63,000 jobs. In other economic news, the University of Michigan said that consumer sentiment touched a record low in May, its consumer sentiment index dropping to a reading of 48.2 in the month from 49.8 in April. Economists were looking for the index to read 49.3. And the Commerce Department said there was a sharp increase in wholesale inventories in March. Those were up 1.3% after climbing a revised 0.9% back in February. And crude oil prices inched higher today as Middle East tensions renewed following an exchange of fire between the U.S.
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0: Junkie of the day, 713-780-ESPN. Who is your junkie of the day? Thanks so much for the Insperity Invitational, for having us out here. Great time. Good talking to Ben Crane, who is the first-round leader at 7-under. Boo Weekly, good old boy. You can smell the Copenhagen. But wear your red, white, and blue for Folds of Honor. Tomorrow is an outward display of unit and an inward commitment to meeting sacrifice with hope for the families of Americans fallen or disabled military and first responders. Jack Nicklaus, Gary Player, Lee Trevino, Annika Sorenstam, Nancy Lopez, Hal Irwin, Laura Davey, Sir Nick Faldo, go Kooks, and so many more of their friends on the PGA and LPGA tours will be playing in that five for the fun exhibition. Get to see some of the legends of the game, you get to see some good old golf, and you get to spend your time on the golf course. It's really good. 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You will not be disappointed. Thanks Thanks to them for having us out. All right, Junkie of the Day, Joe, who you got?
1: I'm going to nominate a Hawaiian Bros.
0: Have you ever had it?
1: I've not.
0: Hawaiian Bros is delicious, so I'm offended by this already.
1: Yeah, well, it's delicious, and you can tell because they've lost $700,000 this year in under 40 games in Kansas City because they had a deal. It was plates for plates. If the Royals scored six runs or more at a home game, They gave away free food. But they've given away so much money, they've lost so much money, they've changed it. Buy one, get one free.
0: Fair.
1: I don't like that they changed it.
0: You can get a BOGO there on Uber anytime you want.
1: Good to know. But you locked into a deal. Like, sorry you picked up, you said the Royals were going to be bad and not score six runs in a lot of games.
2: They should just go bankrupt?
0: Joe's promoting bankruptcy.
2: Yeah, apparently.
1: Sorry.
2: He wants businesses to fail.
1: You signed up for it.
2: Joe wants to crater the economy.
1: You can't change it now.
0: They do chicken really good.
1: But like, would Chick-fil-A change it in Houston?
0: Chick-fil-A's bigger.
1: You know?
2: Yeah, they wouldn't suffer.
0: But Chick-fil-A is also smarter with their upfront promotion. You only get free chicken when they hit the foul pole.
1: Yeah.
2: I mean, how often does that happen?
1: And also, I think the junkie of the day is honestly it's just the promotion itself.
0: Yeah, it's a bad promo. Yeah, it's a bad promo.
1: Six runs? Like, it's not
0: like
1: that
0: 10.
1: Much. Yeah.
0: You need to put like 10 runs.
1: Yeah.
0: Yeah, but their Huli Huli chicken, Malachi chicken, Honolulu chicken, sesame seed, the green onion. That's what I was eating the other day.
1: Is there one in League City? I don't know. I've never had it before.
0: There's one on Westheimer. I was eating it the other day whenever you walked in, whenever we were watching the Astros game.
2: Yeah.
0: And then you know what? I ate it again the next day for lunch because I got a little BOGO. Love Honolulu chicken. It is very, very good. My junkie of the day, too much creatine. Darren Peterson, remember he said he was going into deep cramps?
1: Yeah.
0: He said the reason that he was having those deep cramps is because he was taking a high dosage of creatine. Which creatine will dehydrate you if you're not drinking a lot of water. I aim for 10 grams a day. So maybe he was doing like 100. No, he wasn't doing 100. He'd die. But, so high dosage of creatine. Be careful on your creatine dosage, boys and girls.
1: Do you believe him?
0: It's good for women, too. No, I don't. I think this is a PR thing. I think it took them way too long to come up with a story. Because like, they let 2 months go by without saying anything.
1: Yeah.
0: And then all of a sudden, I was having deep body cramps. And then now the reason's creatine like a month later.
1: Yeah.
0: Like they took 2 months to create the story. They added creatine a month later. I think it's total PR.
1: Yeah, 2 days before the lottery. Like
0: total PR.
1: Because like, I think you sort of said this from the get-go.
0: Yep. Because I get it.
1: Like Kansas, like their doctors there would have known.
0: Oh, yeah.
1: Like they're probably also issuing how much creatine he's taking.
0: Well, you're not supposed to give supplements to college athletes.
1: Even creatine?
0: Uh-uh.
1: Interesting. I didn't know that.
0: I know it's against the rules.
1: Oh, okay.
0: Yeah, you can't supplement them.
1: Gotcha.
0: Nope. Canvas, also junkie today, widely used school learning platform, reportedly hacked and experienced outages, which are causing problems for thousands of universities, schools, and students nationwide.
1: Mm.
0: Several Houston area school districts and universities also confirmed the outages. So Canvas, junkie today. Brian, what you got?
2: Let's see if I can get through this. So I mentioned earlier, Asante Samuel had some interesting tweets today. He tweeted out, this is now 20 hours ago, so it might have been, it was 8:55 last night, but he tweeted out, when I had a wife and a side chick, the side piece, got in her feelings, called the wife, told her everything, crying emoji, got that call to work, we need to talk, scary, me, she lying, baby.
0: Wow.
2: For some reason, he just tweeted out an admission that he cheated on his wife, and there's a follow-up tweet 19 hours ago, part two, wife's response to getting caught with side chick tomorrow, good night, people. So he's just,
0: wow.
2: I mean, if you're going to tell the story, man, don't tell it for free. I think that's my main takeaway.
0: It's the Patriot way.
2: I guess so.
0: Couple of junkies on the text line. Junkie of the day, you for listening to us, the junkies. Good point. Josh from Seabrook, junkie of the day. Brandon for being tongue-tied on Patrick Fertitta's name. My wallet, as it's my dad's birthday and Mother's Day back-to-back. Guess who's buying dinner Saturday and Sunday?
1: That's tough.
0: Good on you, though. Good on you. Junkie of the day, crack and badum.
2: Yeah.
0: Says another junkie.
2: That was a good one.
0: Another junkie from Alex. Junkie of the day, whoever didn't turn the camera back on. Camera's on.
2: One additional. The double boot because we read the text from Tyler.
1: Oh, yeah.
2: After he got booted.
0: Probably on me. What's winning?
1: I don't know.
0: I think too much creatine.
1: Too much creatine?
0: Mostly right. Because of the length of time it took to create the story.
1: Yeah, I'm fine with that.
0: They should have done that a week later.
1: Yeah.
0: Oh, okay. Makes sense, Darren. That way, 2 months to create cramps and then another month to create creatine. And creatine's a great supplement.
1: Yeah, I think that's a good call.
0: Everybody
1: should aim
0: for 10 grams a day.
1: 10 grams a day.
0: Yeah, 10 grams a day.
1: Well,
0: drink your water. Drink your water with it. Smoking and Toasted coming up at 7. Inside the Icebox at 6:30. Rocket Power coming up.
1: The last one.
0: At 6. Last Rocket Power of the year.
1: See you next year.
0: We'll see you next year, Rocket Power. All right. Thanks to AJ for doing the hard work over at Gal. Thanks to Brian for on-site engineering. He's Joe. I'm Jeremy. Thank you to the Insperity Invitational as well. Ben Crane, Boo Weekly, and our good friend, Cal Mugner. We'll talk to you Monday. Houston, have a great weekend.
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20: Danny, what's on your mind?
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8: 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Joe and Sean, as the Rocket season is well over, it's been over for a week now, we'll do our final Rocket Power of this season. We'll take a look at the offseason, the questions, the overrated player on the Rockets roster we'll discuss on today's show. There are so many questions. There's so much to get into. The series sucked. We don't need to talk about it. Rafael Stone, Ime met with the media. I don't think we also learned anything from that. So let's just get right into biggest questions. Like what's the number one thing on your mind when you think about the Houston Rockets and the 2026 offseason?
9: To me, it will be what path do they choose? Because there really is, you can make the case for either road to go down, either got to consolidate these young players, get someone more in line with the Kevin Durant, maximize that timeline. Or there's the, just kind of run it back, which is like, seems like it's the Rockets, at least public facing, like, that's what they're planning on doing. Or you could just, trade Kevin Durant. It's going to be longer term. You're not as close as you thought.
8: Yeah.
9: And maybe kind of build for a more sustainable thing. Those are kind of like the big, umbrellas that they fall into.
8: I think there's one more where, like, you could see a Reed or a Jabari get traded in the offseason and not get a Kevin Durant level player, but do the Jalen Green trade over.
9: Yeah.
8: Trade one of those guys for not a superstar level player, but someone who is an improvement on your roster. Like
9: Trey Murphy on the Pelicans.
8: Yeah, now obviously you're not trading 4 first round picks like the Magic did, but like the Desmond Bain equivalent trade. I think you can go down that path too. So I think those are, you're right, like those are kind of the 4 umbrellas that you can look at of like, what are the Rockets going to do this offseason? And I don't really know what the best plan is because they all have, I think, real positives to them and big time questions.
9: You can definitely make the case for any of them.
8: Yeah, you can. And like, I am definitely more in the trade for Giannis category at this point. Like, does it help you beat OKC or San Antonio next year? I don't think so. Does this core ever have a chance of beating them without Giannis? I think the answer to that is also no. So, like, I feel like I'm going to lean towards, like, make the big splash, trade the 27 picks. You have multiple draft assets down the road in 2029. We'll have 2 first-round picks. The early reviews of 2027's draft are not great compared to this year. Look, these are high school kids we're talking about, so it's impossible to really know.
9: That's always kind of what happens where it's like one really good one.
8: And then it's like, the next year's going to stink.
9: The next year it's like,
8: So it's like, I don't know. Like at this moment, like, would I rather have Giannis or am I betting on Brooklyn being bad and drafting a 19-year-old, 20-year-old kid to build your franchise around? Like, I'm leaning the Giannis path as the best path forward for the Rockets. And to me, what that looks like is you take of Amen, Alpi, you trade one of those guys, and then of Reed and Jabari, you trade one of them. In a perfect world, only the Brooklyn pick. You could at least maybe keep Phoenix, but you probably have to depart with both of them.
9: I think that's one word.
8: Yeah.
9: So whatever. Like, every pick that they want.
8: Yeah, both picks are going, and potentially more. So that's where I'm leaning right now, but where are you of which path you want the Rockets to take?
9: I'm more in the small upgrades around this core. In a lot of ways, like, you laid it out with, are they ever going to be actually good enough to be, like, favorites in the West? It's like, no. But there's almost a bit of, like, the Spurs and Thunder, like, you can't wait them out. You know, like, they have the, or at least the Thunder, have more draft assets than you do. The Spurs have roughly as much. Like, a, you know, they're spread out a little bit differently, but they also have some extra picks in the future, and then also just the guys they have on their team right now are the same age as your young guys. So there's not really, like, the, I don't know, the, like, one move away kind of thing that they can do, where even if they do add Giannis, I still just don't think that they, the team around Giannis, Durant, and Fred VanVleet, and then, like, you know, yeah. Giannis is a very specific guy to build around, and it's hard to trade all these things and then have the perfect Giannis team around him, where right now you actually don't have any of the ingredients for a good Giannis team on your roster today. I guess other than, like, a Fred VanVleet type of point guard. But, like, other than that, you don't have, like, that the shooting around him.
10: I totally agree. Like when you look back at this Lakers series, if you just sub out Alpi for Giannis, like, you're still having games where your three-point shooters are shooting 25%, 18%.
9: You're just better in the paint.
10: But, like, you're not – you still have a huge weakness around your team. Like, I think in a perfect world, like, that superstar player would be someone else.
9: Yeah.
10: And there are other players that we can discuss. So, you know, Kawhi Leonard has been brought up. I don't want to give up a ton of assets for him. I don't think the value is there. It is bad timing because he played incredible basketball this year. Donovan Mitchell is one to keep an eye on. It seems like Jaylen Brown is not one to keep an eye on this offseason, if he really is going to cause a ruckus in Boston. But I think, like, there are options outside of Giannis.
9: And of those big move options, like, the Mitchell-Brown ones are more appealing to me because those guys are 29, 30, closer to that range than they are, you know, Giannis, who's in his 30s, and all these, and Kawhi, obviously, like, you trade for Kawhi, you have Kawhi and Kevin Durant, like, you have a 2-year window, and one of those years, one of them's gonna get hurt in the playoffs,
10: if not
9: both of them, so there's
10: or it might be 1 year Kawhi, 1 year KD.
9: Yeah, there's a little bit of, like, I just don't want to sign myself up for that.
10: Yeah.
9: So, while it could, like, kind of make sense, and like you said, he had a great year, it's like, I just don't want to. But yeah, I think, thinking of more of, and it's funny because this team just lost in round one of the playoffs this year, and we just talked about one of their star players who might get traded. But having more of a Boston Celtics type of, like, hey, we're just going to keep trying new things around these guys, and 1 year in the playoffs, as we see every year, it's like you catch a couple breaks, and, you know, Shea misses, you know, tears an MCL, Wembanyama hurts his foot, and it's like, oh, actually, the West is wide open now.
10: Yeah.
9: Like, that, having that where, you know, outside of winning the title in 2024, the Celtics made the finals in 22. Other than that, it's a lot of losing in the playoffs, losing to, I mean, as of recently, teams that were huge underdogs to the Celtics going into the series. So it is a lot of, like, yeah, you're just going to kind of have to bang your head against the wall for a while. And 1 year, like we see every year in the playoffs, like a ton of guys get hurt in these playoffs. I think that's kind of the way to go of, like, just give yourself the most shots at being the third or fourth best team in the West, and then every once in a while, that'll just be good enough to make the finals.
10: Yeah, no, I mean, you're right. Like, in a perfect world, like, there is a path where, you know, Wemby or SGA messes time during the season, and one of those teams ends up as the four seed, and then the Spurs knock out the Thunder.
9: Yeah, and you're the three,
10: and then SGA rolls his ankle, and then you're NBA champions.
9: Yeah,
10: like out of nowhere. Like, I think you still, like, can build around this core. I do think the roster needs major upgrades, though. Like, and now they're in a tough spot with the contracts they have in place, decisions they have to make in the offseason. Like, I do think one of these four core members outside of Tari will not be on this team next year. I do think they're going to have to trade one of them to improve this roster.
9: So one, not counting Tari.
10: Yeah, not counting Tari, who I also don't think's back next year.
9: Yeah, yeah. I think if we're to do some, like, which one of the five? Or it's like the guy who's a restricted free agent is most unlikely to come back.
10: Yeah,
9: like that's very easy for him to leave.
10: Might just be you can find a sign and trade.
9: Yeah,
10: for Tari.
9: Yeah, and depending on where he goes, maybe you do get, like, that kind of piece back for him. But ultimately, I mean, we can just talk about Tari Eason because that is one of the bigger question marks, because he is a core piece who is a restricted free agent, and he's said in the past, before this season, actually, how, yeah, he wants a bigger role at some point.
10: And that role is going to diminish mightily. Mm-hmm. In theory, if health is in the Rockets' favor next season, your starting lineup does not include Tari Eason. It's Fred, Steven Adams, if the roster stays as is, Alpi, Amen, and probably Jabari.
9: Yeah.
10: Or, no, I forgot Kevin Durant. Kevin Durant's also started. So, like,
9: instead of Adams.
10: And maybe then some nights instead of Jabari. But, like, guys coming off the bench, like, Tari's a role player on this roster coming off the bench with Reed Shepard. And you're deeper, and that's beneficial to the Rockets. But if that's not what Tari wants, he's going to want to get paid.
9: Yeah, and if he has an opportunity where he can spread his wings like that, that means the team that he goes to will offer him a contract indicative of that.
10: Yeah. So, and I think he's going to get that.
9: Yeah, so he could get hit with like $24, $25 million per year from on an offer sheet. For the Rockets, that's just not a good deal because, like you said, he's going to be the sixth or seventh guy in the rotation. But for Team X that has some cap space, whether it's the Bulls or it's the Nets, some of these other teams, where it's like, well, we can just roll the dice and give them Kevin Porter Jr. 2022 Rockets minutes of like, yeah, just figure it out. We'll see. We'll see how it goes.
10: Well, and like, cause like, if anything, Tari like becomes a valuable asset for a team that trades for him, that signs him, because you can flip him to a veteran team trying to win a championship down the road. Like, I think
9: a little bit like Mikal Bridges. Mikal Bridges getting traded for Kevin Durant, going from Phoenix to Brooklyn. In Brooklyn, he gets to average 20 points per game and gets a test drive being the number one option. And then he gets flipped for a bunch of picks to the Knicks, where he kind of has to go back to being a role player. But the idea was that he could be a star player for them.
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10: I think the men, you know, what does that contract look like?
9: Yeah.
10: It's going to be really interesting because we've seen Rafael Stone, the one thing he's done better, the one thing he's best at is he's gotten away from just being like, yes, you're up for max, you get max money. Jalen Green, Alpi didn't get it, and I don't think Amen's going to get it. I don't think he's going to sniff $50 million. It's going to be a sizable contract, yes, but that's, you know, how they handle that this offseason for a player who hasn't really developed offensively like in the way that you want him to. Like, there is development there. I don't want to, you know, knock him too much, but, like, you're hoping for a jump shot to show up at some
9: point. Yeah, it's
10: like, it doesn't happen.
9: He's figured out to where, like, he's not, you know, Andre Roberson. Like, you cannot have Tony Allen. You can't have a functional offense with this guy on the court. But he is, like, there are some restraints. But still in, what, 3 or 4 playoff games this year, he scored 20 points. So,
10: yeah.
9: Like, you have some offensive moves to go to if you could do that in the playoffs. So I agree with you that it's like he's not a complete enough player that you do get just throw the full max and you're our guy, we'll figure it out. I assume, I just kind of, you know, napkin math, I was like, probably he's looking closer to 40 than 50.
8: Yeah.
9: In that range, maybe, I mean, I don't know if Rafael Stone can work miracles. Maybe it's 40 or like less than 40, but in that range, cause you, you know, you think like Shingun's like in the $35 million per year range.
8: Yeah, so you feel like he's going to want to go above Shingun.
9: Yeah, Jalen Green got $100 million for 3 years, so that's like in the mid threes or thirties. So like, yeah, he's in that. You know, he's higher than that. Like setting the template, he's higher than that. He is in that Shingun range.
8: Let's talk about Kevin Durant here because it's going to be talked about all off season. It's going to be Kevin Durant's going to be one of the number one topics.
9: Yeah.
8: Alongside LeBron James, like the, this offseason, one's a free agent, one feels like he might get traded again. It's going to be, that's, and Giannis. Like, those are the three big conversations, and all the other guys you mentioned too. Like, it's actually a fascinating NBA offseason overall. Like, let's say, like, what would it take for you to say, yeah, we're going to just move forward with this core and we're going to move on from Kevin Durant? Like, what are you looking for in return if you're Rafael Stone?
9: You kind of have to get, for me, you kind of have to get bowled over with an offer with you. It's not even really picks. It's like, I need a guy that the other team is offering that I'm like, okay, this could be more of a long-term offensive guy for us. You know, more of, you know, in that Kevin Durant mold or Kevin Durant role of like, this is, he's our offensive, you know, creator from the outside who can score from the outside. Cause you look at this team without Kevin Durant, it's like not many guys can have the ball on the outside and create a shot for himself from the perimeter. It's like, really, it's Reed Shepard and Fred VanVleet when he comes back. It's like not really high-level scores.
8: Yeah.
9: So you kind of need that slotted, you know, wherever you trade him, you need to slot that in. So it's like a very specific type of player that you're looking for. And I just feel like it's hard to make that trade because I don't know if you want to just like, just punt on it. You know, you don't
8: I agree.
9: You don't want to do the Jalen Green, Dylan Brooks, and a first-round pick. Like, you don't want to just do that trade again where you're Phoenix this time.
8: Yeah, frankly, like, the only thing, like, would really catch my eye is the one team I'm curious about coming up on Sunday in the lottery is Atlanta. It feels like they're primed to try to make a big move this offseason. They're being connected to everybody. If they were to get a top-five pick in the lottery, like, and they called you and said, hey, we'll take KD, and we got this beautiful draft pick here. You want it? Like, that would intrigue me. Because I think, because you're right, like, I don't want Jalen Green, the new version of Jalen Green.
9: Yeah, I don't want, like some other young guy that the team is just like, eh, we're good on this.
8: Like, I don't want, like, Charlotte to be like, you know what, we're good on the Melo ball. Like, you can have him.
9: Or, like Shaedon Sharpe in Portland. Yeah, like, one of these guys where he's like, eh.
8: Like, no, thank you. So, I think it would have to be, to me, like, you'd have to find someone in the lottery, like, or maybe it's, you know, Indiana. I mean, if they won the lottery, or they could, at most, they have a top four pick. If they stay in the top four, if they were like, yeah, we'll take KD, and we'll put him with Haliburton, and we'll build this thing up, like, I would listen to that, but that's just that's a drastic change from what I think the Rockets would do. Like, I don't think it's even in play, but that's what I would be looking for. Because I don't think, to your point, the players are out there to make it worth it to move on from them. I don't see it.
9: Yeah, without either getting like way worse or just getting kind of like nothing. Like it would just be the starters from game 3 and 4 and 5 of and 6 of the Lakers series. Like that would just be like the team that you have. I guess add in Adams and VanVleet coming off injuries. But like that is just what you're rolling with for the most part there. So yeah, I would need something that's like actual tangible NBA player or, like you said, very high level, like where it's like, I don't know, Darius Acuff level of like, because outside the top five, you're not getting DeBonta, you're not getting Peterson, you're not getting Boozer. You are in that like next level, maybe not Wilson either, depending on where you are.
8: Like, yeah, I mean, like, what, not to just
9: turning to a draft show
8: to be Jeremy Branham here. I would love Kingston Flemons, but I don't think that equals Kevin Durant. Like it's not even close.
9: Yeah,
8: I love Kingston, but like
9: it just feels like you're starting the clock again on another Reed Shepard.
8: Yes.
9: Yeah, you're just trying for another Reed Shepard.
8: You mentioned Fred. Like he does have a player option.
9: Yeah, he sure does.
10: Like, I'm not...
9: It would be insane if he leaves after the season that we just had where he didn't play.
10: I know.
9: And how he gets talked about like he's a free... Or like he's an assistant coach on the team.
10: But he's just like, this thing was a mess without me. I'm going elsewhere. Like, I don't think it's going to happen.
9: Or if he's like, whatever. The Kings just offered me $40 million a year. Take that later.
10: I don't think it's going to happen. If anything, I think he's going to get another new contract with the Rockets. That's just going to extend the player option.
9: Just stair step it down?
10: Yeah, a player option into 2027's offseason, if anything. But, like, it's out there. It's possible.
9: Take a little bit of a haircut.
10: Yeah. That's why they did it the first time. Save a little bit of money, push it down the road, and just kind of keep kicking the can down the road to whenever he's going to retire.
9: On just a one-year contract?
10: Or whenever he picks up his player option, you go, that sucks. That's what the Rockets are like headed towards, it feels like, with Fred. It's like 1 year that he's going to pick it up and go, that's bad.
9: Yeah, or just like, all right, well, this is our last year.
10: Really expensive, bad basketball player.
9: Yeah. Well, no, because he keeps stair-stepping down. Yes, so eventually it's just like, oh. Man, we're paying him $10 million.
10: We haven't talked a ton about Alfie. I mean, this offseason had me highly debated. The Athletic put out an article that they do this every year, voted by his peers as the most overrated player in the NBA. On face value, is that fair?
9: Not really. I mean, last year, for context, it was Tyrese Halliburton. Also, they... Like, not every player votes in this.
10: No.
9: It's 81 players. Yeah. So he got, like, 12 votes.
10: Yeah, it's not like it's, like, it wasn't, like, 81.
9: Especially once you get, like, to, like, fourth place, it's, like, this is just three votes. Like, this is three people writing his name. So, I mean, no, I really, if anything, you can just be like, wow, he's increased his brand enough to where, brand awareness-wise, they're writing his name down.
10: That's a good spin.
9: Yeah, I mean, you look at who's next, it's Rudy Gobert, it's Trae Young, it's Karl Towns. It's just like guys you don't like.
10: Here's the thing. That's the problem with this list is that's a really bad category of players to be with. because that's what I would say about those three players. They're all overrated. Like, they're all,
9: Yeah, but there's an element. I mean, Rudy Gobert, I don't know if you've been watching the playoffs, but
10: I know.
9: Shut down Jokic up, or at least got game one against Wembanyama.
10: Yeah, he's the big man stopper now.
9: Come on.
10: Shingun
9: would kill to have that kind of success.
10: That's true. I think.
9: And Towns.
10: That's true, honestly, guys, too. He's one that, like, I think Rockets fans are going to be very mixed on of, like, if they want him traded or not, very clearly. Yeah. Like, I lean towards, like, if there was a Giannis trade, he's one of the pieces I would include. I just don't see the superstar in there anymore. I've lost that vision. It doesn't mean he can't be a good player on the Rockets. I don't want to say that, but like, I just don't see like that next level for him at this point in his career. Like, I'm really low on him for a really good player. I don't put him like in that top 20 category. But you're like, he's a good player and good at trade asset. But I don't know about being like the dude on the team.
9: Yeah, he's gonna have to either or preferably both. Learn how to shoot threes. Like, just being a actual three-point shooter, something that... He actually started the season shooting threes, like, pretty well.
10: Mm-hmm.
9: Not just in that first OKC game where he made five threes, but in, like, the early parts of the season, he was shooting pretty well from out there, but it just kind of went away, which is, like, understandable. That's just... You're not going to just all of a sudden, now I can shoot threes.
10: Yeah.
9: But yeah, it's either that or just like great work on his body and being a little bit stronger, just being able to muscle more guys. Because that's a huge problem. That's his favorite move is like, if there's a guy I can out muscle, like I can handle that.
10: Yeah.
9: So if you get stronger, just more guys fall under.
10: Yes, he needs to be able to muscle more of the NBA than he currently can. I'm going to throw this one at you here. I got a name in mind, so I can go first if you'd like.
9: Yeah.
10: Nightmare trade for the Rockets.
9: Nightmare offseason.
10: Just like the one move that they make to try to win, but you're like, this sucks.
9: It hit me with yours.
10: Anthony Davis.
9: Oh, yeah. Yeah, that's a great one.
10: Cause like,
9: that's a great one.
10: I think Washington's going to want to trade him. Because remember, that's where he's at now. He's in Washington.
9: Yes.
10: They're going to try to move him. I could see them looking at someone like Alpi and being like, hey, we'll take him. And we might give you a draft pick,
14: alongside Anthony Davis to get Alfie. But because I could see the Rockets talking themselves into Anthony Davis, Steven Adams.
9: Defensive anchor.
14: Yeah. Like Kevin Durant, Fred VanVleet, Amen Thompson as your starting five and being like, we're cooking here. Like, we can compete.
9: Talk about need to, someone needs to learn a jump shot. And then someone has to.
14: But like, that's my nightmare. It's just like they make a big swing, but it's for AD.
9: That's a good one. That's a good bad one. I mean, in the similar vein, I forgot who reported it. It was in one of those like pieces after your season ends where it's like, they're expected to express interest, where it's just like, what does that mean?
14: Yeah.
9: And then it was Giannis, it was Kawhi Leonard, there's another player. Oh, Donovan Mitchell, all good. And I was like, and Joel Embiid. I'm just like, no,
14: oh, I did see that.
9: No, thank you. Where it's similar reasons for like, yeah, good player. I mean, it's honestly more extreme reasons than Anthony Davis, where it's just like, this guy's played, I think, like 80 games in the last three seasons combined.
14: Yeah.
9: Like, where it's like playing so little that it's so harmful. So, yeah, I mean, he missed game two of the Knicks Sixers series after leaving it all on the court, which is valiant effort. Game seven to beat the Celtics.
14: Yeah, but the problem is he left it all on the court. He missed game two.
9: Yeah, he missed game two of the next series with hip and ankle injuries. So,
14: not good.
9: That's something where it's just like, you know, oh, you lost in the first round in part because your best player missed five of the six games that you played. The solution to that, trade for Joel Embiid. No, thank you.
14: Yeah, him and Anthony Davis very much in that same combo. Yeah. Like on 2K, it's going to be fun.
9: Yeah.
14: Even, in real life?
9: Yeah, and Embiid's like, it's funny because Embiid's a way better player at this point than Davis, but also misses way more time, and Davis misses a lot of time.
14: Yeah. All right, that will do it for this season of Rocket Power. Thanks for hanging out with us all season long. Thanks to our presenting sponsor, D&M Leasing, for sponsoring the podcast. Make sure you check out Inside the Icebox. 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But thanks for watching. Thanks for listening. Enjoy the off season. Maybe when big moves happen, we'll pop in and do some surprise podcasts. Maybe. We'll be like the Bear. We'll just like drop episodes on you when no one's ready for it. Yeah. All right. That'll do it for us. We'll talk to you guys next time. Peace.
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1: Can we lease some players to put on the field? Is there a way I can?
8: Isn't that how they do it in soccer?
1: My shortstop has been totaled. Can I get a new one?
8: Both your shortstops? Yeah, like your pitching staff. Can you at least somebody from the Dodgers just be like, hey, can we just keep this one of these guys, not this Tucker bum who everyone booed, which we'll talk about on the show. We'll talk about some of our old friends today. God, Tucker from Valdez. But we'll start. It just keeps getting worse with the injuries. I don't really have words to say of just 2 years in a row. Last year set a record for most guys on the IL in a Major League Baseball season. I think the Astros are going to push their own record this year, the way this season's going. Carlos Correa in batting practice. It's not just Carlos Correa. Back-to-back days, an Astros player gets hurt during batting practice. Yainer Diaz is going to be out for, quote, a while. What does that mean with an oblique injury? Carlos Correa is out for the season. What is happening, Sean? What is going on with this team?
9: It's absurd. It is just absurd. At this point, you can't really even blame. We've already gone through the blame. Blame the training staff. Blame the players. It's just, at this point, it's just I don't know what are you supposed to do if these guys can't go through a batting cage without seriously injuring themselves.
8: You're right. We blame Jeremiah Randall. He got fired and they didn't fire the rest of the medical staff, but it's Hunter Brown. Did he ramp up too quickly this year and he got hurt? Well, he's going to be back at some point. Christian Javier, whatever. He's a bum. You have guys coming back from injury this year, hopefully on their actual timetables with Ronald Blanco and Hayden Wesneski. But then this year, Pena gets hurt twice. Once not with the Astros, then once with the Astros. Now you've got these random injuries in batting practice. What do you even say? There's no one to blame here. This isn't a blame game moment. You see Astros Twitter, they're like, what is wrong with this medical staff? I don't know. What is Carlos Correa supposed to do? What are you supposed to do with this guy? Hey, you're not allowed to do anything before the game starts?

0: like there's no fix. That's part of what makes it so frustrating that like I wish it was just the Astros were underachieving, just merely underachieving, and they are underachieving, don't worry about it. But a lot of it is because there's a lot of Astros that are Houston Astros that should be Sugarland Space Cowboys. Like that's just something that, you know, on days where you go Okert as the opener, and then, well, our bulk guy's gonna be Ryan Weiss. It's like, yeah, no one, yeah, you're gonna lose that game 8-2 or whatever every time. And then the next night, it's okay, but now we can get into a real starting, or a real starting pitcher. We have Peter Lambert going.
1: Yeah, he was
0: And
1: nasty.
0: he was good.
1: Yeah.
0: And there's only so many times that you can roll with the Peter Lambert quality start, like having that in your back pocket.
1: Yes.
0: Like that is not actually sustainable. I would even say that Spencer Urquidy pitching the way that he's pitching is probably not
1: No,
0: sustainable.
1: he's walking a ton of guys,
0: Like
1: like.
0: this is all like a high wire act to get the two or three starts a week that are like not absolutely disqualifying you basically before the game starts. It is like that. It's those two, and then it's Burrows being solid, and that is like the path to not giving up 9 runs every night.
1: Look, and even like with Dana Brown and what he's done this offseason, like I think he's going to lose his job. I think rightfully so. He's made a lot of mistakes, and this offseason is kind of proving that. You know, you mentioned Ryan Weiss. Like, if you go back and look at his minor league stats here in the States, they were bad.
0: Yeah.
1: He had like a 5 or 6 ERA in AAA before he went over to Korea, and then he comes back, and you're just like, what are you seeing in this guy? Like, to make you think that, like, this is going to work out really well for you. Peter Lambert, yes, that last start was incredible. Dana Brown, to me, gets absolutely zero credit for Peter Lambert. The reason why is because he cut him. He cut him during spring training. He said, yeah, you can go, buddy. Go out and find a new home in Major League Baseball. Thankfully, Peter Lambert didn't find one, so he had to come back to the Astros. But, like, you don't get credit for finding the guy, dumping his ass, then he comes back to you. Like, you don't get credit for that.
0: And the only reason you play him is because everyone gets hurt.
1: Yes! Spencer Arrighetti started the league in Sugar Land. Like, yes, he had a weird offseason. I think he had twins, I think it was, this offseason. So he had to leave the team for a little bit, so he was a little behind. But he's been your best pitcher this year, and he started in AAA. So, like, I don't want to give Dana Brown credit for that either. Tatis Imai sucks at baseball. Like, I don't know how else to say it.
0: At American baseball.
1: Okay, he sucks at American baseball.
0: He was good
1: Fair.
0: in Japan. He was good in
1: You're right.
0: Japan.
1: His last rehab start here in Sugar Land, he pitched 3 innings, gave up 1 hit. Okay.
0: One hitter.
1: 1 earned run. Okay.
0: That's fine.
1: 5 walks.
0: Yeah.
1: 3 strikeouts. He threw 63 pitches. Only 27 of them were strikes. That's not good.
0: Not great.
1: I was
0: Not
1: preparing
0: great. Not
1: preparing
0: great.
1: for
0: How
1: my
0: did he get so many outs?
1: It's the minor league
0: Yeah,
1: baseball.
0: come on.
1: Like,
0: El Paso or whoever
1: like,
0: you're
1: yeah,
0: playing.
1: whoever you're playing, like, but like, dude, like, throw some strikes.
0: Just make him throw them.
1: Like, his two
0: Yeah.
1: minor league starts have been abysmal. And as I was getting ready for the show on Wednesday for Jeremy and I, in our Google Doc, I put his next start cannot be in Houston.
0: I have
1: And
0: news
1: then
0: for you.
1: before the game on Wednesday, Joe Espada announced his next start's gonna be in Houston. I'm like, that's a bad idea. He stinks. Keep him in Sugar Land. Maybe like I don't like maybe he's unhappier there than he was here.
0: Yeah, I
1: Could be
0: mean,
1: valid.
0: there.
1: It's a minor league ballpark, no offense.
0: Well, it's even less that. It's more just in general, when guys make rehab assignments or rehab starts, like there is not actually like merit based whether you get called up again. It is just like, yeah, you made your two rehab starts. Maybe sometimes it's one, sometimes it's two. When it's position players, it's maybe 2 games of a series.
1: Yeah.
0: Like, and then you're just back up with the big squad, even if you go 0 for 8 or if you walk everyone who doesn't swing at a pitch,
1: Yeah.
0: apparently. That one, I understand why, like, on merit, yes, he should not be pitching. He has not proven to me that he's ready to be a serviceable MLB starter. But at the same time, you're just like,
1: It's just the way it
0: you
1: is.
0: just, and like, it's not like there's a ton of better options. So at the very least, let him figure it out in the majors.
1: Yeah, I mean, like, look, like, see, like the what they're doing right now, if they're going to try to make a run this year, the back-to-back bullpen days, it's not going to work. It's just like

0: whether it's Jason Alexander or it's AJ Blueball, one of those guys needs to get stretched out to try to give you some semblance of a fourth starter in a rotation. Like running out three starters in two bullpen days, it would be hard for the Tampa Bay Rays when they were cooking with the opener to have success with that. Like, that is the reality of the injuries that have happened to this roster, that so many guys have gone down. You're in this desperate situation to be doing that, but it's just not going to work. Like, it might go like how it did this last week, where one day it works out well for you, the next day is a total disaster, but one of those days is going to be a disaster, and someone's going to have to be Ryan Weiss. It might just always be Ryan Weiss. And when he gives up a bunch of runs, just have to wear it for 4 2/3 like he did in that last game.
1: Yeah, and you don't have the when you're going with the three starters and the in the two non-bullpen games, you're not having a starter that you can pencil in for 7 innings.
0: No.
1: You know, like if it was Hunter Brown was making one of those starts, you're like, okay, I can at least like see what the idea here is. You know, like Mike Burrows has been, again, the perfect word, solid. Mm-hmm. He's been solid. He has not been exceptional. He has not been a disaster in most of his starts. He is simply like, he gives you a chance to win when he takes the ball. So I think if you're going to make this work, you need like that next step above. You mm-hmm. need that like where, hey, you know, one time through the rotation, like you're getting a really good start. Or it would also be more beneficial if you had belief in the bullpen guys, because you are going to have to pitch essentially all of them over the course of 2 days.
0: Yeah.
1: And, like, avoiding the disaster inning from any one of them has been hard so far this season, because we talk about all the starters being hurt. Well, the bullpen ERA is also terrible.
0: Oh,
1: so,
0: yeah.
1: Like, this isn't, like, a situation where they have a great bullpen, they just need to get to the bullpen because they're out of starters. It is like, no, the entire pitching staff has been a disappointment this season.
0: Well, and that's where, like, so we were talking before we were recording. So we were doing the show with Paul 2 years ago. The Astros were 11-20 in their first 31 games in 2024. The Astros were 11-20 in the first 31 games in 2026 as well. Exact same.
1: Wow, that's nice.
0: The difference is that when you think back to that season, like, what did you have? Well, Hunter Brown got obliterated in, like, his first two starts. He heated up.
1: Then he turned into a top three Cy Young guy, which he's been since.
0: You had Framber Valdez still on this roster. Like, you had, you know, good, or just a good rotation.
1: Mm-hmm.
0: The back of your bullpen figured it out. Like, yeah, Josh Hader wasn't perfect his first year here in Houston, but, like, was still often good enough. Brian Abreu was the best setup man in the game. Ryan Pressly, kind of a mixed bag that year. But, like, you had the pieces. This year, you just don't really have the pieces right now to be like, yeah, it's gonna be just like 2024. They're gonna figure it out. Now, I still give this pitching machine that the Astros have like some benefit of the doubt that they're gonna piece it together enough as guys get healthier. It's just, are they gonna be able to overcome all the injuries now when you added Yiner and Correa on top of it?
1: Yeah.
0: And also, there's gonna be more pitching injuries, unfortunately.
1: It's the classic bit of like, their offense was so good while their pitching staff was the worst in baseball that it's like any time you get less than that from your offense, like if there's any drop off, like you're going to need the pitching to really step up or you're just going to lose a ton of games. So if you are starting to get like the, you know, Carlos Correa being out for the season, if these guys just production wise tail mm-hmm. off a little bit, if Yordan Alvarez stops putting on a Barry Bonds impression for a month, like that will then lead to like the high wire act is so tight when you can't just, you know, depend on really any baseline of decent performance from your pitching. Cause even in past years, like 24 that you brought up, it's like there still was like an element of like, they can pull guys off the street and like Ronel Blanco can be an awesome pitcher for one season. For 24 starts, he can be awesome.
0: Yeah.
1: But so far, you just haven't seen that because, again, all love to Peter Lambert, but these aren't like really dominant performances that he's putting on that believe like, oh, they like tweak something. They did the Yusei Kikuchi, hey, stop throwing that pitch, only throw these pitches. Like, they actually really haven't been doing that at any form this year because, I mean, again, look at all the additions to the pitching staff that they've made. Really none of

0: of them have exceeded expectations. I'd say Burrow's is verging towards a meeting expectations.
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5: From the Huntington Bank Studios, here's Joe George and Sean Mapes.
7: I would say Arrogate is interesting because some of the stuff isn't necessarily there. Like you look at people who grade out pitches and everything.
8: Process versus results.
7: Yeah, the walks
8: the results
7: are
8: better than
7: the results are really good, but like it does feel like that there's some maybe a rude awakening happening here in the near future for Spencer Arrigetti. And it might not be every start, but like he's gonna get blown up at some point. These walks are gonna bite him in the ass. Like he's gonna give up a big home run and have a big inning. But yeah, like it is so different. Like where like you had like I'm looking at I pulled up the roster.
8: Yeah.
7: Like you had Fromber, Hunter Brown, Ronald Blanco, who again was incredible. That you're at a 2.8 ERA.
8: And, like, you just haven't had that level of guy.
7: Justin Verlander was, like, your worst pitcher in your rotation that year.
8: Yeah, there's uncomfortable conversations about Justin Verlander that had to been made.
7: Like, Arrigetti was good that year. It wasn't great. You added Yusei Kikuchi that season.
8: And he was awesome after the deadline.
7: Yeah, only got 7 starts from Christian Javier. That was before he got hurt. So, like, you didn't have a ton of, you know, impacts from him. But your rotation was largely healthy. You got 28 starts or more from Fromber, Hunter Brown, Blanco, and Arrigetti that season. Like, you had guys who were out there pitching well, pitching deep into games. So when you did have these bullpen issues, Hader, Presley, and Abreu could just kind of handle the back end of baseball games. That formula is not there at this moment, unfortunately.
8: Yeah, and it's only going to get harder. I mean, really, just the pitching just has to be better at some point because the injuries mounting on, I mean, both sides.
7: But I will say, like, it feels like it can't get worse.
8: No, that 100, I mean, it can't get worse. It just can't get, like, relatively worse. Like, it can't get, you know.
7: It's probably not going to get
8: worse.
7: You
8: can only be 30th.
7: Yeah.
8: You can only be 30th in the league.
7: It's like, but can you get, like, to, like, 22?
8: Yeah.
7: At some point this season? Or, like, are you going to be in, like, that 25, like, the last 5 teams in Major League Baseball?
8: And if you're going to have, like, a, you know, the optimistic viewpoint on it, it's like, well, they are at some point, you know, probably June, late May, early June, like, they will add Hunter Brown to this rotation again. Mm-hmm. They will get Josh Hader, who's
7: he'll be back on the 23rd or the 24th.
8: Yeah, he's making rehab appearances. Mm-hmm. So, like, you will actually, like, there will be some just innings, just purely from an innings perspective, that will be better, that will be in better hands than the ones they currently are in. And that's, you know, Pena's going to come back at some point this year. Like, there will be, like, some reinforcements coming on the way. It's just like, can you keep your head above water before it just becomes untenable? Sorry to use the untenable word. I actually did not mean to use untenable.
7: Well, here's the thing. That word.
8: Very tenable.
7: It was good thing they didn't trade Isak Paredes.
8: Yeah.
7: It always felt like someone was going to get hurt and like you were always hoping it was just going to be just like the Pena injury where it's just chunks of time.
8: Yeah, just a month here, 2 months there.
7: But now like you traded for Carlos Correa last year and now he's gone. And Isak Paredes is your everyday third baseman going forward. And Pena's your shortstop when he gets back. And now it's more just like, I kind of wish they just would have kept Mauricio Dubon instead of having to put, like, Nick Allen and these guys out there. And what's this guy's name?
8: Shoemake? Oh, put some respect on Shoemake.
7: He plays some good dirt.
8: He played like, decent with the glove, hit a homer against Shohei Ohtani to win a game.
7: They found a guy, kind of.
8: For now, yeah.
7: They definitely
8: have found a guy for now.
7: They found a guy who's on the team.
8: I will say, he's earned enough to where when he's in, I hope it's an off day for Paredes and Peña.
7: Yeah.
8: When they those guys get off days and Shoemake's in, I'm like, oh, okay.
7: Yeah.
8: Shoemake. All right, let's do it.
7: Nick Allen plays good defense. Yeah,
8: it's not a disaster when I see him in the lineup. I'm like, okay.
7: Yeah, it's not Shea Whitcomb.
8: I didn't want to say his name, but I definitely thought it. But yes.
7: You know, I don't hold back with these guys. What was our
8: Blair Henley.
7: Yeah, Blair Henley, our guy. One of the all-time bums. What? Let's talk about one of our old friends.
8: Yeah.
7: Farmer Valdez had a day the other day, huh?
8: He sure did.
7: Gives a back-to-back home run to the Red Sox. Yeah. Had given up 10 runs.
8: Only
7: seven earned.
8: And then
7: he throws it at Trevor Story.
8: Yeah.
7: Benches clear. They just talk to each other.
8: Yeah. They do leave the dugouts.
7: Yeah.
8: And the bullpens.
7: AJ Hinch didn't really defend him that much, I would say, is probably the nicest way to put it.
8: Yeah. What was the phrase? Like, you don't like seeing that or something?
7: Yeah.
8: I'm
7: not really sure if he meant to do it or not. It was pretty obvious. Now, Eric Hosmer put out a good video showing how the Red Sox were stealing signs and you know, they were tapping their head for a curveball at second base, and like he was getting really upset, but it was just, that was so Fromber.
8: Yeah.
7: Like, I was like, of course. And then everyone's like, this is why you got a 3-year deal. I'm like, yeah, duh.
8: Yes, because there was a little bit of Fromber game log tracking,
7: mm-hmm.
8: basically before the start, where it was like, are you sure the Astros couldn't have used this guy? And it's like, perfectly timed for like when it reaches that point of like, are you sure? Like, they probably should have just paid this guy, mm-hmm. considering the alternative. It's like, oh wait, that's why he didn't get paid. That's why, like you said, it was a short term deal, not the massive deal that we kind of envisioned that he would get. It's like untrustworthy in these kind of moments. That's exactly why. I mean, he had one of those starts, I guess, minus beaming a guy. Did he beam a guy? But he had that start in Detroit last year. Like, he had gives up 10 runs, and he, like, stayed in to, again, wear one for the bullpen. But it's like,
7: instead he was just like, I ain't wearing one this year. I'm out of here.
8: You know what? F Trevor Story. Bang.
7: I'm leaving.
8: I'm not totally. When it comes to Fromber meltdowns or Fromber explosions, I will say this one is, like, one of the more defensible ones. frustration, and then frustration boiling over to like, hey, I know what you did. Boom.
7: Like, he's looking back at second base before he hits Story, and like, he's like, man, this guy keeps touching his head. Like, you can tell. You can see it on his face, just like the rage building. It's very Fromber. And like, and you're right, like, his previous four starts, five innings pitched, only gives up 2 earned runs. No, 6 innings pitched, gives up 2 earned runs, 8 strikeouts. 4 1/3, 2 earned runs, 4 strikeouts, 6 innings, 1 earned run, 7 Ks. The last one before that, 7 innings pitched, 1 earned run, only 1 strikeout in the game. But, like, he had been nasty.
8: Yeah, what's that, 4 out of the last 5 are quality starts?
7: Yeah, I mean, like,
8: that'd be great.
7: Yeah, I'd be like, that would really help the Astros.
8: That's like, I think the Astros on the season have had, like, 5 or 6 quality starts.
7: Probably. I think Eric Geddy has like 3 or 4 of them.
8: Eric Geddy has 2. Lambert has 2. McCullers has 1. I know that off the top of my head.
7: I think Burroughs might have 1.
8: Yeah. Burroughs, maybe 1 or 2. So they're probably like in the 7 or 8 range.
7: Yeah, but, like, they're pretty on par with one guy.
8: But we can think off the top of our head. We can just list them off.
7: Yeah. But that was very Fromber.
8: Yeah.
7: People were like, I'm like, why are people so upset about this? Like, you knew, like, this is who he is.
8: That's just Fromber Valdez.
7: That's why, like, I didn't want the Astros to bring him back. Because, like, you don't have to deal with that. And then it's just watching everyone, like, you know, bringing back the Salazar play from last year. It's like,
8: Yeah, compared to the Salazar play, this one's very much more, you know.
7: Way more tame.
8: If A.J. Hinch won't sort of defend Fromber Valdez here, I'll sort of defend Fromber Valdez here. That's fine. Whatever. Hit him.
7: He hit him in the back.
8: Yeah.
7: And he didn't throw out his head. It was square in the back.
8: Yeah, yeah. Like, did the guy on second signal that one to you? That this one's coming for the small of your bat?
7: And then we'll wrap here. Just I'm curious your thoughts. The Dodgers series is passed at this point. It seemed to be more media driven, I think, than fan driven.
8: Yeah.
7: With people having reaction to Kyle Tucker getting booed. I think it's perfectly in play. He got a standing ovation last year when he came back with the Cubs. He chose to sign a massive contract with the team that everyone hates the most. People point at Kyle Tucker's contract as, like, the final straw for why there's going to be a lockout.
8: Yeah. He should get booed at every stadium.
7: Yeah. Like, I don't get why, like McTaggart and Chandler, like both those guys a lot, like, why they were shocked that it was happening. I'm like, this is kind of, yeah, I don't know, this is normal behavior.
8: Yeah, Bregman got booed when he was on the Red Sox. Like, it is just a thing that happens. You know, Correa got booed when they played in the playoffs with the Twins.
7: It's a little bit different. I firmly believe, like, it should just be, like, when that player comes back, everyone stand, big ovation, let them do tip their cap, you know, to the fans, like, have that big moment. After that first at-bat, enemy territory. Like, you pay for your tickets, you treat how you want. If you don't want to boo, don't boo. I'm not a booer. But, like, if someone next to me is booing, I'm not going to be like, you shouldn't be doing that.
8: Mm-hmm. Or even just, like, why are you doing that? It's like, no, I get why. Yeah. Like, no, I can understand why.
7: I might lean over to my kid and be like, hey, JJ.
8: Throw a peanut at him.
7: Say boo. Like, you know, like, try to get it going here.
8: Throw a pretzel.
7: It was a pretzel, Sean, not a peanut, all right? Yeah, so my son's first baseball game 2 years ago, he threw a pretzel. He was just excited. I had cheese on it, hit some lady's hair, so we left the game. But, like, you know, what happened?
8: That's the key part. Yeah, with the Kyle Tucker thing, like, it is a... it's something where I also didn't really understand why, like, this was a storyline.
7: Yeah.
8: At the very least, just because, like, again, off the top of our head, we can think of when Kyle Tucker came here last, when Bregman came as a Red Sox, when Correa came as a Twin. Like, there's just so many instances. Like, this is not, like, a new thing of, like, how will the Astros respond to a guy who won a championship for him coming back to the... Say, it's like, that's all the Astros did for a while was go deep, very deep in the playoffs, and then have a guy leave, you know?
7: Yeah.
8: Whether it's Garrett Cole, whether it's Springer, Correa, like, it's just all these guys have done... Like, this is just old hat at this point.
7: I'll tell you this.
8: And Kyle Tucker, frankly, wasn't as loved as those guys.
7: No, and here's the thing. The guys who are loved now that are still here, they're lucky they don't play in Philadelphia or in Boston. Because the fact that we're not hearing just constant drowning out of boos on the TV broadcast with how bad some of these guys have played this year, like, they're lucky they're playing in Houston.
8: I mean, if they played in Boston or if they played in Philadelphia, like, Joe Spott is definitely glad that he's in Houston.
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10: All right, let's do grades. What grade do you give Kevin Durant this year?
16: B minus.
10: I'll give him an A. It would have been more if he had played in the
16: A
10: postseason.
16: Plus? You would have given him A plus.
10: I would have given him, yeah, I would have given
16: you
10: him.
16: Thought he had that big
10: yeah,
16: an
10: possibly
16: impact
10: an
16: on the
10: A plus. He was everything that they wanted. I wish he would have.
16: He didn't.
10: They would have
16: finished in the fourth quarter. They gave away a lot of fourth quarter.
10: They gave
16: a,
10: be, well, and it, that That's goes to somebody else's grade, not his.
16: I know, but he was there to finish games off, and he sat passively a lot of times in the half court.
10: Well,
16: like I didn't think he actually stepped up and finished games.
10: Oh, I
16: like
10: thought
16: that
10: he
16: one.
10: Stepped up, and I thought he did a great
16: I
10: job
16: scored.
10: With other guys underperforming the way they did this year. I thought
16: I changed it. I'm going to go C.
10: Dell, what kind of grade did you give Kevin Durant this year?
17: Considering the amount that they put on him because of, as you mentioned, guys either not stepping up or the injury to apparently the best point guard to ever exist in Fred VanVleet, I'm going to go with an A.
16: I just thought, you know, Kevin Durant lost the game with missed free throws to start the season and then couldn't even finish the season again for the third time in the last 4 years. He didn't provide what I was expecting, which was they were going to win a lot more games in the fourth quarter. They're going to be a much better half-court offense. The things I was expecting.
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17: We won't take the Astros seriously as far as real contention until they get back to 500. That seems like months away because when are they going to make up 8 games under 500? Seems like a hard mountain to climb for them right now. At least in my mind, wins and losses are now secondary until they actually get back close to 500. What do we look forward to? Because sometimes when you have a bad team, you can at least point to young players, exciting young players that you can hope get time over the course of 162 to prove that they're major leaguers. And because of injuries, some of their young players will get to play a lot. But if the Astros had their way, we wouldn't see like Bryce Matthews as often as we do. But for the most part, the reason these guys are playing is because other guys are banged up and they really have no options. And plus your outfield stinks. So somebody has to play. I just don't know what you could tell people to look forward to.
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18: So where are you, fair or foul, booing Kyle Tucker?
19: Totally fair. Why are people upset about this? I think when a player comes back, like you give them a standing ovation, the first plate appearance. And then I think everything after that's free game. And I know like it's been pointed out, like, oh, he didn't choose to leave, he got traded. I don't know if he's getting booed like that, like he was last night, if he's on any other team outside of the Dodgers or the Yankees. He is the focal point of what everyone's talking about with there being a lockout next year because